0: No, I love animals. I hate cows. I had a bad experience with a cow when I was a boy. I was on my pa's farm. I was about 7 or 8 years old. I was milking away trying to get some whole milk from a Rice Krispies. I think. A lot of it's a blur. Maybe I tugged an udder wrong. I don't know. I don't speak cow, okay? I'm not up on cow politics. All I know is I'm tugging away, okay, all happy as a clam. And the hoofed freak whipped around and bit me in my face. Yeah. Goatee, you ever sustain a cow bite to your face? Huh? You grow up real fast, you got a 1,700-pound milk machine latched onto your face with them flat, grass-stained teeth. Thing just shook me, just... I was like, Mommy! Mommy wasn't around. So I had to go like that to its eye. That's what you do when an angry bovine grabs your face. You come out like the point and get right in the eye. Because they wear their eyes on the side of their stupid cow faces. Thing let go right quick, too. Thing was like, Meh! Yeah, which means my eye in cow. Buy an eye patch. Don't bite me in my adorable face anymore.
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2: I started this tour this summer in Las Vegas. It was a weird week. And I knew it was going to be a weird week because it started off weird. I was going to go to Vegas a day early to do some media, and I wanted to see the show called Love. It's also at the Mirage, Beatles, Cirque du Soleil show, fantastic show. And so I was talking to my wife, and I live in Atlanta and Hollywood, and we were out in California, and I said, I'm leaving today at 3:30 to go to Las Vegas, and I have an airplane that you guys bought me. I like it a lot. Half the Fortune 500 companies in America have let go of their private jets. Not Ron White Inc. I'm flying that son of a bitch straight into bankruptcy. I guarantee you one day I'll be living in a double-wide trailer with shag carpet, and I'll have a jet with weeds growing through it. I'll be in the front seat going, push me around, Tom. Anyway, I told my wife, I said, I'm leaving today at 3:30 to go to Vegas. My wife's a singer-songwriter, composer, Margot Ray is her name, and a brilliantly talented woman. And she says, well, I'm working with a guitar player in the studio till 5 o'clock. You can't wait till 5:30 so I can fly with you. And I said, can you be there at 5:30? And she said, yes, which I knew was a lie because she's the biggest liar I've met in my life. When it comes to how long it's going to take her to get somewhere, I hear her on the phone all the time just lying through her teeth. It's, we're 2 exits away. Traffic's really heavy. We should be there in 15 minutes. I'm like, you're in the bathtub. We wouldn't be there in 15 minutes if we were where you said we were. But I told her, I said, you get there at 5:30, you can fly with me. But let me tell you something, sugar. It's at 5:31, I am wheels up and I am gone. I said that. Not very loud. But I said it. 5:31 gets there. Is she there? No. Do I leave?
3: No.
2: 6:01 gets there. Is she there? No. Do I leave? No. Why? Because this won't suck itself. That's why.
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4: I got these two little cousins. I like kids too. I don't have any. You know, I might get one day, but I don't. Right now, I just hang out with my little cousins. Kids say the darndest things, but to me, it's more about how much they believe what they say. That's what entertains me. Like, I was watching my 3-year-old cousin, and he was supposed to take a nap for a couple hours, and about 30 minutes in, he comes back out, and he's looking kind of sad. I'm like, what's up, dude? And he's like, somebody pooped in my pants. Oh, my God. Has there ever been a funnier sentence said by a human being than somebody pooped in my pants? Said with the kind of sincerity that you might actually believe that it wasn't them.

0: And I'm not going to call him out on it. I'm like, was anybody else wearing your pants? You know what I mean? We'll get to the bottom of this, bro. You can't call him a liar. He's three. You know, he was laying in his bed for like 30 minutes going, how am I going to get out of this? I'll just blame somebody else. That'll work. Kids are hilarious until it comes time to watch shows with them. And then I'm like, you're on your own. I don't understand any of the programming that my cousins are into. My three-year-old cousin was like, I said, what do you want for your birthday? He goes, the Wiggles. I was like, I'm not giving you the Wiggles. Ask Uncle Frank. He'll give you the Wiggles. I didn't know it was a TV show. I thought it was a game you weren't supposed to tell people about. But I did a little homework. What an awful show that is. Why don't they just call it Queer Eye for the Straight Toddler? Because it is... And kids love it, dude. They love it. He comes running to me. He's like, I got a sword. I'm like, that's a feather. It's a sword. It's a feather sword. But when you're in a dark alley and a guy pulls a gun, whip out your feather sword. I'm sure he'll be tickled. And some of the moms that love him, too. This lady's like, they aren't gay. I'm like, ma'am, I saw a poster that said, come see the Wiggles on the Chase the Rainbow Tour featuring the hit song Fruit Salad. I'm sorry, but you're wrong. Dora the Explorer, longest half hour of my life I've ever spent. Those pauses that she has, I want to stab her in the face. I don't know if you know what I'm talking about. She's like, do you see a blue backpack? We see it, lady, let's go! Where's the green card? Don't say that.
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2: Dana Gould.
3: But I have been very fortunate, and I've met some amazing people. But to me, I'm always impressed not with the show business people, but with the people who've made a difference. I think the most impressive human being I ever met, when I worked at The Simpsons, I got to meet Professor Stephen Hawking. Now, he's the Beatles of scientists. Think about it. If that represents the most successful version you can be of a thing, then by that definition, the Rolling Stones are the Beatles of music. Not counting the Beatles. John Lennon is the Beatles of the Beatles. Pete Townsend is not the Beatles of the Who. Keith Moon was the Beatles of the Who. Which is why, when Mick Jagger salutes Pete Townsend, you have to believe him, because only the Beatles of the Rolling Stones knows who the Rolling Stones of the Who is. But that analogy only works on positive things. It's never like a negative connotation. The killing fields of Cambodia were the Beatles of human suffering in the 20th century. Normally, I'd recommend surgery, but it's the Beatles of tumors. I don't know how I'd get at it. Adolf Hitler, the Beatles of dictators.
4: If you don't have a reefer and you're from a little town, you always got one thing you can look forward to every year, and you know it's coming. That's when the fair comes to town.
5: Oh, I love the fair.
4: Hey, you see people at a fair you don't see anywhere else ever. Any time else ever. It's like they've been hiding all year. At a good fair, the animals are watching the people walk around. What in the hell is that? What is he? How did he get on two legs like that? You don't have to pay for the sideshows, man. Forget the animals. Half the people walking around in there could charge you a dollar. Hey, look at me. Look at my hump. That's a dollar. You see some weird people in there, some odd-looking people. Hey, I saw this one lady. She had the biggest, roundest, lumpiest, most whitest, glorious ass I have ever seen in my life. It was glorious. It was one big ass with 7 or 8 other asses stacked up on top of that ass. She's like an ass collector. Just walking around like this, man. Just stealing other people's asses. Come here, I'll tell you something. That's my ass now. Just walking around wearing spandex too, man. I know. Sexy. I do not understand fair fashion. I don't, like, how do people decide what they're going to wear the day of the fair? It's like they wake up that morning and go, huh? We're going to the fair? I'm going to wear these terry cloth sweatpants. You don't have to wear underwear with these. Not me, man. I'm going to bounce down that midway like an epileptic holding a garden hose. You've all seen that guy. I know you have. No underwear, sweatpants. His thing's just bouncing around like a tachometer hurricane. Little kids are stopping to stare. Mama, he's got a dog in his pants. Don't look at that. Might be a trouser schnauzer.
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24: Thank you. Oh, that is so insincere. All I did was walk from over there and act like I'm not out of breath. What is that, like 5 feet? It is good to be here in Boston. Thank you for coming out. Sorry to be here. I don't know if you can tell by my beard, but I'm fat. I don't know what happened. All I did was eat constantly, and then boom, I'm fat. Seems unfair. I can't stop eating. I can't. I haven't been hungry in like 12 years. I'm like, oh, I'm so full. I guess I'll have some cheese. I don't even like this cheese. Guess I'll finish it. Maybe this will make me hungry. Did you ever tell yourself that? Maybe this will make me hungry. It's either that or feel my feelings. You know what? You're only eating your feelings. Yeah, but they're delicious. I can't stop eating. You ever look at medication that says don't take on an empty stomach? Never a concern of mine. It doesn't apply to me. You're not supposed to go swimming till technically I should never go swimming. Like if you saw me in a pool, be like, arrest that man! And tell him not to wear a Speedo. I don't need that image. I used to be thin when I was 6. I put on some weight, but luckily this is intentional. I don't want to brag or anything, but I'm preparing for kind of a big roll. It's a cinnamon roll. I don't look like I can't finish it. You know what I mean? Once after a show, a woman came up to me and she was like, you're not that fat. Like it was a compliment. I was like, well, thank you. You're not that polite. But I am fat. You know, some people should be fat, you know. We all have that friend that's lost tons of weight, and whenever you see him, you always think, you look better fat. You're thin, but you look exhausted. Go back to being fat. Looking at you makes me want to sit down. Nothing tastes as good as thin. I can think of 1,000 things. Even unsalted French fries taste better than thin. You ever eat fries without salt on them? You're like, huh, these could use some salt, but that would mean I'd have to get up and move. I'll just imagine there's salt on them. Feels like a sacrifice. You're like, what am I, a pioneer here? Sucking it up. I should be on that show Survivor. Once I had fries without salt on them, so I'd probably live anywhere, really.
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0: I was watching the National Geographic channel, favorite channel. New research out shows that bears have a much stronger sense of smell than previously thought. Grizzly bears up to 100 times stronger than bloodhounds. Which makes me wonder, when are the police going to implement bears instead of dogs into crime-fighting units? Nobody's ever smuggling contraband through customs again. All right, Mr. Peterson, it says you spent the last 2 weeks in Amsterdam. Oh, don't worry about the giant grizzly bear with the cop hat. A picnic basket. He doesn't bite unless he catches a whiff of pot. Then he bites hard. Or honey, we're watching you. The best use would be to fight terrorism because Osama's big advantage is his cave hideout. Bring bears into play, we turn that cave advantage into a cave nightmare. Here's all I'm saying. 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Code name, Tear Bears. Export them to the Afghanistan mountains using special bear aircraft, code name Bearcraft. And then drop them strategically with special bear parachutes, code name. Close, grizzly gliders, but good guess. Good effort. Can see why you went there, but I was looking for grizzly gliders.
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4: You know what's really a ripoff? Buying flowers. They're free, man. But we buy them. Not only that, we buy them and we bring them home and they die. It's the only thing that you buy, you bring it home and it dies and you don't want your money back. I'd be down to the florist in a minute. Give me my money, these things die. You kidding me? We are really getting screwed a lot of ways. You realize how many peanuts elephants owe us? As a group, we have never gotten any of these peanuts back. I'm down 23, 24 bags myself, man. What do dogs do on their day off? They can't lie around. That's their job, man. There's a moment coming. It's not here yet. It's still in the future. It's on the way. Hold on. Here it is. Oh, it's gone, man. We blew another one.
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1: My brother's upset because the Boy Scouts don't allow gay Scoutmasters. But I could see how, if you're a parent, you'd want a normal man who enjoys camping with children. When you're a parent, you know, if I ever catch my son having gay sex, I will disown him if he's in the passive position. Oh, I'm not raising any receivers. Oh, no. He's gonna be a macho homosexual or no homosexual at all. Call me old-fashioned. Kick his little submissive keister to Key West. Oh, boy. My wife says if we have a son, he can't be circumcised. She said it decreases sexual pleasure for the male. Now, I was circumcised. I shudder to think of the dumber stuff I would have done if I felt any more joyous in my nether regions. You know, that's an old Hebrew custom. That's where they cut part of your thing off and you say goodbye to it forever. You know, that's where they get the word shalong.
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2: Glastonbury's become a little bit serious now. It's a bit more corporate. They've got £1 million security fence around the outside to stop people getting in. But that won't stop the hippies, because as we know, they will walk through fire to get to a face painting tent. I want to be a panther. One year, some people tunnelled in. They tunnelled under the fence, and the tunnel came up in a one-man tent, which is a brilliant idea. But I felt a bit sorry for all the people tripping, all watching all these thousands of people coming out of this one tent. That's not right, man. That's not right. I know they're roomy. Yeah, somebody gave me some acid once at Glastonbury. That was a mistake. Dear oh Lord. They say, what they don't tell you about acid, and who are they, the wizards? But I don't know. Oh, one of them in. Either that was a chinchilla being put through a mangle. That's how I dry mine out. Back on the golf clubs. You see, the thing is, what they don't tell you about acid is it's dull. It's really dull. There's this kind of mythology about LSD. It's like sort of psychedelic, trippy with the pixies and the elves. No, what happened was, after about an hour, I was just a little bit buzzy. Little bit buzzy. And I was watching, all I was doing was watching somebody, and this woman, she had a leg crossed like that. I was like, that's quite interesting, the way their legs cross like that. It's got an angle like that. The table leg's straight. But the angle of the leg's quite interesting. The angle of the leg is like that. And the other leg comes down like that, forms an end. For hours and hours and hours and hours. I was just reading furniture for days. Oh, that's interesting. An A, a V, and I... No. TV writers, they often use acid as a kind of a shorthand for wacky. They'll say something like, this sitcom, it'll be like Terry and June on acid. Imagine what that'll be like. Yeah, I can imagine what that'll be like. That'll be Terry examining the floral pattern on a plate for 4 days.
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6: My manager's got me a subscription to a women's magazine, so I get some tips on how to increase the foxification of this area right here. This area. And, you know, I figure out, you know, I only need one of those magazines because he gets the same dang article every month. They always have 3 ways to shape up for summer. Number one, eat less. Number two, exercise more. Everything. What was I talking about? I am so hungry right now. Three ways to drive your man wild. Okay, number one, tell him you're dying. Seriously, it creates a sense of urgency. He's like, you want to go out Friday night? You're like, no, I got chemo. How about tonight? Okay, number two, you dress up as like a hooker, but like a really self-determined hooker with really nice clothes. Number three, have sex with him. Seriously, they love it.
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7: Names are important, right? Yeah. Yeah. You gotta have a good name. You know, Hitler, if that guy's name was Chip, none of this would have happened. Right? We'll take a guy like that serious. Like all the Nazis during a meeting. They're like, guess what's a beer leader? They're like, cool. They're like, friggin' Chip. Little Chip with a mustache. Right? They're like, Chip, we know you want to invade Poland, but we'll get the guy some sandwiches. My sister, she thinks my nephew's gay, you know? She goes, I think little Henry's got some tendencies. I go, you named him Little Henry. What the hell did you think was going to happen? You named him Vito, like I told you. We wouldn't be having this. Huh? Right? There's no gay guys named Vito. So she calls. She goes, why don't you guys come over? Like, do some guy stuff with them. I'm like, what are we going to do? It's like me and my brother, like, we used to wrestle in high school. She goes, come on over and, like, wrestle with them. I go, yeah, we'll wrestle them straight. That'll be good. We're going to wrestle that gay right out of you, mister. So we get over there, you know, get all oiled up. Put our tights on. People are nuts.
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9: Have you ever accidentally grabbed a belt? That is the dumbest move you can make. I don't care how bad it hurts. Don't you be like, you will add another 20 minutes to the beating for grabbing the belt. And the only reason you grabbed the belt was to save your life. Your hand said, I can't let you take this no more. I got to save you right now. And for a split second, you lose your mind. It's like, did you grab that? Are you hanging on to this belt? Let go of the belt. We used to devise escape routes on my father. We used to get together like an army. Okay, when he's chasing you. Okay, when he's chasing you, see, he's big. Go down the steps and he'll bounce off the walls. You just slide down. Don't even hit the steps. Just slide. Go through the kitchen. That little wall there, it'll take him out. Well, I never ever really tried it, but one time my father was just mad. One of them times, like, this it! That's the last beating. I was like, I got to try the escape route. I set him up. I went up the steps. He, bap, bap, bap, bap, bap. Don't you run for me. Like, oh yeah, I'll come right back. That's the dumbest move. You run? Are you running for me? Yes! I'm running them ugly shoes you bought me. You standing over there in freedom.
11: Come in. Come here.
9: You want to beat me? You come over here. Wear yourself out some before you get here. My dad took off after me. My adrenaline took over my body. I saw my little short life go between my eyes. I saw myself being born and all that stuff. I jumped on them steps. And I heard my dad. Bum, bum, bum, bum, bum. I said, oh, he did hit the wall. That did work. I flew around the kitchen. All of a sudden I heard. I said, he trying to fool me. He ain't hurt. After a while, I went back. My dad was laying on the floor with a knot on his forehead that was throbbing like this. I was like, oh, he got to be dead. He got to be dead. My mother came down. Well, oh, look, just pack your clothes up. Pack your stuff. Don't come back. Wait till you're 17. Lift some weights so you can beat him up. Don't come back.
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19: I wish I didn't have to write about religion. I wish I could just do impressions, man. That would be easy. But, like, it's so... The thing that finally set me off is, all right, so we have the Beat the Gay Guy and all this stuff, and that's bad enough. But now I found out we have anti-gay camps in America. Do you guys know this? Over 200 of these anti-gay camps, where if you're gay, you go to these camps, and they teach you how not to be gay, which is ironic, because I thought most people figured out they were gay while at camp. Also, here's an idea. If you're a minority and you hear about camps you should go to, run, because it doesn't end well. It doesn't. The Jews. All right. So I'm reading about these camps, right? First thing they have you do when you get to these camps is you're supposed to fast for 48 hours in order to beat the gay. You fast 48 hours. You don't eat for 2 days, which kind of makes sense, because I know every time I have a big meal, I'm like, you know what would have gone great with that? Sex with a man. If only I could get some with my appetizer sampler, I think it would be good. Applebee's, looking at you. But they actually do. They have anti-gay camps, they have anti-gay books, they have anti-gay prayers, they have seminars that teach you how not to be gay. It's like, first of all, you think if homosexuality was so unnatural, you wouldn't need all this propaganda to beat it out of you. You know what I mean? Like, how does that even work? How do you teach someone to be what they're not? How do you teach someone how not to be gay? Like, how does that seminar even go? Just like, all right, listen. Switch from homosexuality to heterosexuality. It's totally natural. All you're going to do is you're going to take all those feelings you have, all the love, the lust, the warmth, and you're going to throw it out. Then, all the feelings you have towards your own gender, you're going to thrust in the exact opposite direction. If that doesn't work, and it won't, you'll finally give in and marry a desperate sloth of a woman, pump out a loveless child with your eyes sealed shut, spend the rest of your life in a joy-sucking vacuum where you'll spend every day calmly debating raping the pool boy. It's natural. It's natural. It's totally natural. It's not natural. It's insane. There actually is... It may be too early in the set for this. No, it'll be fine. There actually... Yeah. So anytime that you're thinking about the other sex and you want to, anytime you want to, you say this prayer and it's supposed to stop you from...
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23: All right. Ben Roethlisberger is Tim Tebow minus Jesus. Speaking of quarterbacks, Brett Favre, I love that everybody gave him so much grief to retire. Are you kidding me? First of all, you want me to fix the economy? Because I can. It's very simple. Here's what you got to do. You got to be prepared to work really hard your entire life and eventually die. And it's the latter that's the biggest problem. No one dies. People live forever. People get to retire at 65. That was an age that was set when people would die at 66, 66 and a half. People live forever now, and our economy can't afford that. I don't even know how old my grandparents are, but I know that they should be dead. And trust me, they don't want to be alive either. There's not a welcome mat at their front unit in Naples, Florida. There's a do not resuscitate nailed to their door. I'm not making that up. Yeah, if you knock on my grandparents' house and you see one of them lying on the floor, the only thing legally you are allowed to do is a finishing move. Hadouken! That would be mine. Brett Favre should retire. Are you out of your mind? He makes $12 million a year to play a game. Yeah, I'm going to keep playing. I would never quit. Are you kidding me? What about in 4 years? He's not good enough to be a starter, but he could be a backup in the NFL. Do you know what that pays? About $4 to $5 million. Oh, yep, I'm going to do that. How about 10 years? Not good enough to be a backup, but he could be on the practice squad. Do you know what that pays? About $850,000. Yep, I'm going to do that as well. I'd play forever. It'd make the game more enjoyable if people weren't allowed to retire. Athletes don't want to quit either. See some 70-year-old return a punt? He gets hit, he explodes, he dies on the field with some honor.
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0: I don't know if y'all remember this, but there were some billboards that PETA put up around the country, and on these billboards, there were overweight women in bathing suits at the beach, and the caption said, "Save the whales, eat vegan." Which is kind of a weird message. Because it seems like you're targeting everybody who's not overweight and telling them to eat vegan, which just means more meat for the fat people. Which then just creates a shame spiral that they can't get out of. Just seems inconsiderate. On their website, they had this thing called the Animal Liberation Project. And what it was it was a campaign to raise awareness to animal rights. All right, that's a good idea. How do you plan to do that? Well, how about we compare the animal rights movement to the civil rights movement? Oh, okay. How might you go about doing that? How about with pictures? So, there's a picture of like a slave, and he's in shackles, and he's got like whip marks all up and down, and it's really brutal. And then next to it is a picture of an elephant at the circus. He's got a little shackle around his foot, presumably so he doesn't get into the peanuts, but not because freedom's going to turn him into some sort of George Washington Babarver. But they're like, these are the same. And then you flip a little further, there's a picture of a bunch of women working in a textile mill in the early 1900s, and there's a caption, and it talks about how these women worked for low money, and they worked excruciatingly long hours, and they were the constant victims of abuse and harassment. And next to it is a picture of a bunch of chickens in a chicken coop laying eggs. Now, I get what they're going for, but it just seems like breasts, legs, thighs. Congrats, PETA. You just sexually harassed women and chickens. Nice work, jerks. But they're like, these are the same. Flip a little further. There's a picture of a man's hand on the border fence. Next to it is a picture of a monkey's hand on a cage at the zoo. And they're like, these are the same. Those monkeys want the jobs you don't want anymore. They would love to be janitors and landscapers. Now here's the thing. Let me just say this right now. I love animals. I love animals. They're delicious. They're great with gravy. I love animals. I think it's wrong to test makeup on a bunny. They're cute enough. They don't need it. But to compare the animal rights movement to the civil rights movement, I don't know. It just raises a lot of questions for me. I think my first question is, where were the animals during the civil rights movement? I don't remember any baby seals at the March on Washington. Bobby seals, sure. Baby seals, no. Which Bobby Seale, that dude was a Black Panther. I just found this out. There were no real Panthers in the Black Panther Party. They were just humans. Now granted, they accomplished a lot, but a real Panther can affect serious change. You want to get funding for your school? Send a Panther down there. Put a little tie and some glasses on him. Yeah, you'll get new computers. I want to open a racist bakery. I'm going to call it Cake Cake Cake. That's silly. That's silly.
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20: Aziz Ansari.
1: I just wanted to say something real quick about gay marriage. I myself, I don't have a problem with gay marriage, but I love reading arguments against gay marriage. I find them very fascinating. I was listening to this one guy. His name is Senator John Cornyn from Texas. This was his argument against gay marriage. I'm not making this up. He goes, now if your neighbor marries a box turtle, that doesn't affect your everyday life, but that doesn't mean it's right. Now there's a pearl of wisdom, if I've ever seen one. Now, I wasn't a psychology major, but I think it's pretty safe to assume at one point or another, Senator John Cornyn's thought about making love to a box turtle. Because, I'm sorry, but that's not the first animal you jump to when you're writing that analogy. Maybe one of you guys can explain to me why dog or cat would not have worked in this situation. But I'm pretty sure if you make the leap over to box turtle, you're basically saying, hey, I'm into turtles. And not just any turtle, man, a box turtle. I'm not gonna get drunk and take home a sea turtle. Why? Not my style. Although at my brother's bachelor party, I did bang a porpoise. Yeah, I learned something interesting the other day. Do you know what the key to telling stories about your escapades with women is? You have to leave the details to the listener's imagination. I'll give an example. This is a good story I heard a guy tell. He goes, we got another drink, went back to my place, and then you know. And he cuts it off right there. See, that's perfect. I don't do that when I tell stories. This is how I tell my stories. We got another drink, and we keep talking, and I feel like we're really connecting, you know? And I'm like, oh, there could be something here. But I found out she still has a boyfriend. And then, you know, I went home and cried while listening to my favorite Shin songs.
20: Eddie Murphy.
2: All right, racism. I ain't hooked up into all that racism. My motto is life is just be happy with, because I ain't into all that racism. Racism ain't as bad as it used to be anyway, man. I had a showdown in Texas, got off the plane, walked up looking for racism, but my friends always told me, you better not go to Texas. I got off the plane, walked up my bag, all my black leather, big ass medallion on like this. Little white dude walked up and said, this your bag? I said, yeah, it's my bag. A black man can't have a suitcase? This dude was like, what's wrong with this guy? It ain't as bad as it used to be. All that race. You know who get it real bad now? Chinese people. They the only ones that be getting bad. You ever go in a restaurant and order up some food and Chinese dude be in there, and then when he leave, you go like this. Everybody makes fun of the Chinese when they order some food up. And they nice guys. They be all cordial. When they leave, you go, I'm okay, I'm okay. Your friend be laughing and he look out the back and say, that food is coming right up. Thank you. A food is coming right up. This guy would be in the back watching us go and say, yes, very funny. Very funny. Make a special wonton soup for him. I wonder if they have like a McDonald's in China. The Chinese people be walking and saying, give me a Big Mac and a strawberry shake, a large order fry and a cherry pie.
0: And they say, Big Mac, strawberry shake, large order fries, cherry pie, coming right up. And when they leave, Chinese do go, Big Mac and a large order of fries and a cherry pie.
3: Chinese, hard to learn.
0: I don't like the Arabic that the mother be speaking in the 7-Eleven. It sound nasty and getting all this. That's a word in Arabic. That means something to them. They be walking out to you going, can I have a ham and cheese hero? Never mind, man. I don't want no hocking on my bread. Spanish, the language. You know, I want to learn how to speak Spanish? But I was always a Ricky Ricardo buff. I thought he would, when he would get mad at Lucy and be saying, curse it. I said, go on, Ricky, curse the bitch out. Ricky would lose his mind. Ricky was cool. For the 50s, Desi Arnaz, Ricky Ricardo was a cool mother. He had his baggies on and pointy shoes and the club babaloo. My horse on the carriage, he's for hire, senora. For yes, as long as you desire, senorita. We're gonna ride Bukit de Manana and come to Havana with me. And my Cuban cabin. Remember that? You be sitting there like this. He had a cool ass laugh too. I would like them to go, it's just so ridiculous.
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4: When I started doing stand-up comedy 20 years ago, I was a macho young guy, unsure about my sexuality. Not that I thought it was gay, but a lot of guys, you know, you're insecure. You know, you really haven't made it. You know, I start teasing gay people. You know what? I stopped doing the gay jokes a long time ago. Once I got married, I think once you do get married, you start understanding the gay lifestyle just a little bit better. You don't have to shop for a woman. You guys know how tough that is. You know what to buy another guy. Buy him a nice sweater. Buy him a jacket. He doesn't like it, you keep it. I really don't understand the anti-gay sentiment in this country. Really don't. Anti-gay. A couple of homosexuals want to kiss at Disneyland or get equal rights in the workplace. So many people are so worried about what everybody else does. You know, you can't legalize pot, even for a guy with glaucoma or AIDS, and you can't have an interracial marriage, and you can't do this. God, are you going to hell? Religious people? Really religious people, get me. Religious white people. You're the worst. Jews are just out there trying to make money and eat and have a good time. We're not sure what goes on. I don't even know. I'm a Jew. I went to Hebrew school. I'm not sure what the hell goes on. We don't believe in heaven. There's no hell. There's no Jesus. We're just, keep asking Jew, well, explain the Bible to me. Fine. I don't know. We had the Old Testament. We were here first. Eventually the conversation will fade away when the Jew doesn't know what the hell he's talking about. You go to a black, you know, it's so true though. And you go to a black church and black people open up their hearts, these big fat black women with the big hats and the yellow daisies, sing along with the guys. Oh yeah, load it, load it. Come on in. They'll cook you up some chicken. Come on. Come on, baby. They don't care if you're a Jew, you're black, you're white. You have no patience for anything. Everybody's going to hell unless they're just like you. Blacks are going to hell and gays are going to hell and Jews are going to hell. We're all going to hell. Which is fine with me. Because I'll tell you right now, the Jews will cater, blacks will entertain, the homos will decorate, it'll be one big party. Big party at Satan's house. Come on now.
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21: Got a text message from my cell phone company telling me it's time to upgrade the software on my BlackBerry. So I call them up and I want to upgrade the software on my BlackBerry. She goes, oh, it's easy. Just hook it up to your computer. I said, that's cool. I have a Mac. She goes, oh, you need a PC. I said, I have a Mac. She goes, you need a PC. I said, hold on a second. I want to check something. Yeah, I still have a Mac. She goes, do you have a friend who has a PC? Oh, I bet I do. But that's a weird thing to say to me. That can't be how they trained you. Now, Janet, if a Mac user calls, just ask him if he has a buddy who has a PC. Tell him to go to his friend's house, then hang up on him. I go, I don't want to bug a friend. Is there any other place I can do this? She goes, oh, you can go to the public library. Can I? Seriously, let me go to the public library? The same library that's open to the public? You'll allow me to go there? None of the other phone companies would let me do that. Verizon wouldn't let me go get ice cream. How's that work? I go to the public library, pull out my BlackBerry and a big cable while 20 people look on, wondering why a guy with a BlackBerry doesn't own a computer? Is that what you're talking about? It's all great product advertising. It was a hearing aid made to look like a Bluetooth headset. It's for people who are embarrassed about wearing a hearing aid, but not about wearing a Bluetooth headset. It's like, hey, Frank, I thought you were deaf. It turns out you're just a jackass. Can you take that off? We're at dinner. Or expect me to call. That's weird because you're 79 years old.

0: walking to the bathroom, trying to keep my eyes closed so I don't wake up. And as I'm walking, I stepped right in the chicken. And at first, I didn't even know what it was, because it had been so long, I thought I just killed a cockroach with my bare foot. That'll wake you up, by the way. No, I just killed a cockroach! That's disgusting! I was like, oh, it's that chicken, that's right. It's been there for like a day and a half, it's really disgusting. So I got a paper towel and I wiped it off my foot, and then I wiped the rest off the floor, and that's it, I was not wrong.
1: In his bow tie, the infantry that don't ask why. Hi, I'm Bob Dylan. Remember those fabulous 60s? The marches, the beans, the draft card burnings, and best of all, the music. Well, now Apple House has collected the finest of those songs on one album called Golden Protest, performed by the original artists who made them famous. You'll thrill to Society's Child by Janis Ian, Pleasant Valley Sunday by the Monkees, What Have They Done to the Rain by the Searchers, In the Ghetto by Elvis Presley, Silent Night, 7 O'Clock News by Simon and Garfunkel, and who can ever forget this all-time classic? Yes, it's Barry McGuire's immortal Eve of Destruction. 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
5: So I grew up in Miami, Florida. My little boy and girl got me a Miami Dolphins t-shirt for my birthday. I love to wear it because they got it for me. I was checking out of a hotel in Dallas. I had my Dolphins t-shirt on. I didn't really think it through. And I overheard this guy say to his buddy, "Looks like we got ourselves a Dolphins fan." I'm like, great. Am I going to get in a fight because I'm wearing a t-shirt with a picture of a dolphin on it? Is this really the planet I'm living on? So this guy goes, "Dolphins fan, huh?" And I go, yeah, my kids got it for me. I bring them into it for some reason. Yeah, they love me and they need me because I provide for them. You know, maybe that'll stop his plans. How come when you're wearing a t-shirt that says something on it, everybody thinks you're the public relations spokesperson for whatever this says? This guy goes, "You guys gonna continue with that wildcat offense?" I know this looks really official. Being 100% cotton and all. But believe it or not, there are people even higher in the Dolphins organization who make those kinds of decisions. Like when they're working in the offense, they don't go, "You know anybody with a t-shirt? You have a number?" Now here's something I always wondered. You know when there's a big championship game, they always make two sets of t-shirts because they don't know who's going to win. And I always wonder, well, what happens to that wrong set? And I read in Sports Illustrated, this is true, they send those to developing countries. That's true. Guatemala, Nicaragua, they receive those. World champions, wrong team. I thought, that's beautiful, man. They don't go to waste. But then I thought, I don't know, should we be involved in this massive disinformation campaign? We go over to visit

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2: 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I bought 8 deodorants, right? 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He was a good man, good father, good friend. And a person was always a better person than they had skill at their job. Like, he was a better man than he was an architect. And he was one of the best damn architects out there. Eulogies are never, yeah, he was cool. He treated women kind of horribly. He was a weird dude. He had his quirks. But we miss him. Because it's a eulogy. It's not an expose. It shouldn't have that tone. Even a serial killer probably got a buddy that doesn't speak well of him. You know, Rick, he wasn't always killing people. That was just one part of his personality. People don't even know Rick brewed beer in his living room. Nobody knows about his amazing pilsner. Everybody knows about the intestine murders. Rick had many talents. He once sat in on drums at Prince's band in Seattle. 1983.
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2: It is amazing what a bunch of panty wastes Americans have become when it comes to anything offensive. Bunch of babies. Don't say the F word, don't say the N word, don't say the C word. How is anyone supposed to know when you're addressing them?
3: And you know what makes regular girls jealous? Because she's not a jealous type. Porn girls. I co-hosted the Porn Awards again this year. I had done it once in 2004. Did it again this year with Jessica Drake. Porn Awards was great, man. It was really cool. I got to meet a lot of people I really like Larry Flint I got to talk to. And even if you don't like Hustler, you got to respect Larry Flint. Because he got shot for free speech. He went to the Supreme Court for it. And I tried to have a moment with him. I'm like, you know, Mr. Flint, I just want to thank you for all you've done for free speech. It means a lot to me as a performer. And I think I moved him on some level because he's like, I'm paraphrasing. Gene Simmons was there from Kiss. And they're one of my longest standing group of idols. Like, I love Kiss, man. When I was 7, my first fantasies in life were about Kiss. I used to fantasize that Kiss would show up to my apartment with their costumes and their makeup, and they would beat me and hurt me and throw me down the stairs and then hug me and love me and make it all better. I don't expect you to relate. I've told that story many times. I've never had an audience member go, I hear you.
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2: He's at this age now where he starts off sleeping in his own bed. But by about 2:30 in the morning, he's trying to bed with my wife and I, which I don't mind. But the other morning, he was in bed with us. And about 4 a.m., this kid barfed in our bed. Y'all, it was at that point in my life, I realized somebody I'm making an alarm clock sounds like a baby barfing. Because you know what? There is no snoozing. You could be sound asleep drooling, man. Hear that. Get up! Get up! Get up! Oh, man, is it on me? Is it on me? You'd never be late for work again. 6 a.m., hear that. Bloop-ching, you're out of that bed. You're standing working your underwear. Let's go to work, people. There's no vomit on me today. Man, that was literally the night from hell. It's 4 in the morning. I'm standing by the bed in my underwear trying to wake up. My son's lying in our bed laughing in his own barf. The dog has jumped on the bed, is now licking my son. My wife's screaming, get him off the bed, get him off the bed. I start to pick my son up. She's like, the dog, Bill, get the dog off the bed. I'm like, honey, it's 4 in the morning. Let the dog clean him up. Hell, he'll do it better than we could. Jeez, that's as happy as I've ever seen that dog. Well, you never see that one, that little Lamaze movie, do you? But he loves his daddy, man. I can't do any wrong in my little boy's eyes, and that's a lot of pressure. And I put that pressure on my daddy, too. I'll tell you the time I was most in awe of my father. When I was about 10 years old, he took me turkey hunting for the first time in my life. Me and my dad in the woods for 7 days. Boy, I was psyched. Well, for 7 days, we didn't see a feather. Liquid wild turkey's all we saw. It was still a pretty good hunt. That stuff mixed with Kool-Aid, you know that? Kept me quiet. I was just staring at trees. Just the last day of the hunt, we were driving out of the woods. These two turkeys ran across this dirt road in front of us. My dad did this move right out of Cops. In one motion, he stopped the truck, grabbed his rifle, shot, and the bird dropped. And I'm like, let's don't never really make this man mad, because you won't make it out of the house. We walked over to the turkey. The turkey wasn't quite dead yet, so my daddy didn't want to suffer, so he took out his pistol, shot it in the head. When they cleaned that turkey, that was the only hole in that bird was in his head. And instead of turning to me and saying, well, look, I must have scared it with the first shot, my dad said, son, I didn't want to ruin the meat, so I put the second bullet through the original hole.
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5: The last thing is charity. No people that want me to help them with their charity. Backstage, I got 9 letters. Oh, please, you went on Celebrity Apprentice. Will you help us with our charity? I have my own charities. Thank you very much. I am very charitable. You can look at me. You can see. Just give, give, give. Every year, National Chairwoman for Osteoporosis. Do not applaud, because you always hear, snap, snap. I went to the osteoporosis big meeting, right? And they gave me a standing ovation. I thought they'd all left. All you saw was like this. And I have a new charity, which I love. It's for old people, sex for old people. And I'm going to ask you to sign up in the lobby on your way out. It's called Feels on Wheels. It is just... because it's very important. I am a very charitable person. You have no idea. You know who taught me to be charitable? Sean Penn. Sean Penn said to me, oh, he's so smart. He said, Joan, you'll get the paparazzi. That's why we all do charity. You know that. That's why all the celebrities do charity, because you get your picture in the paper. They take your picture. He said to me, you go and you do something. It's like a win-win. You help some ass. That's what it's all about. And he and I, the first thing we did, we went to the city. The city that got wet. New Orleans. We went. What a bunch of ass. You build a city below sea level. It rains and you're wet. Surprise. So Sean said, let's go to New Orleans. So we went to New Orleans, and we had a fabulous time. I talked about this on Jimmy Fallon show. We had our own boat, which was great. And in it, I had my hairdresser and my makeup man and my PR person and the New York Times and the Wall Street Journal and Entertainment Tonight. It was just great. And we bought sandwiches. It was really good. And it was one of those perfect days. You know, not too bright on the water, just really nice and all. And they're taking our picture, and we're rowing, la, la, la. And then every once in a while, to ruin the whole damn thing, a hand would come up and out of the water and grab the boat. No, no, no, get your own. Get your own boat.
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6: I love playing guitar. I find it very relaxing, you know. I actually started with guitar quite a while ago as a street performer. It was hard because I was in the suburbs on a cul-de-sac. Not a lot of foot traffic. People went down there to make a U-turn. I'd get them. There's a store in my neighborhood called Futon World. Love that name, Futon World. Makes me think of a magical place that becomes less comfortable over time. How long is it going to take in our society to see a person with an eye patch and not to think that they're a pirate? So I saw a guy with a suit and a briefcase, but he had an eye patch, and all I saw was, yarr! Off to me office, hold me calls, yarr! Where's me meeting? I was eating a bowl of cereal. I had all these questions and comments. Luckily, there was a number on the box. So I called. I said, I have a question. Is this cereal as delicious as I think it is? And I have a comment. Yes. Batteries are the most dramatic object. Other things stop working or they break. But batteries, they die. Why aren't you listening to your Walkman? I can't. My batteries died in my lab this morning. They were so young. The twins are gone. If you're a battery, you're either working or you're dead. I notice there are no B batteries, because right from A to C. I think that's to avoid confusion. So if there were B batteries, we'd know when somebody wanted them or just had a stutter. Can I help you? Yes, I would like some B batteries. Sure, what kind? B batteries. Right, what kind? B batteries, damn it, I said it three times. And D batteries, those are hard for foreigners. Yes, I would like D batteries up there, please. I never order C batteries in twos. Hi, I'd like to see batteries. And look at them, stupid.

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1: I was in St. Petersburg, Russia. They actually have a version of The Price is Right in Russia. You know, up next, a loaf of bread. I'm on the road a lot, so I rent a lot of movies, and I like to catch up on movies I've never seen. I finally saw Brokeback Mountain, which I had never seen. Two gay cowboys starring an Australian directed by a Chinese guy. Add a couple of old Jews, you got my building. Saw that movie Memoirs of a Geisha. It was beautiful, right? But every single person in the movie talk like this. Everybody talk just like this, and eventually you're ready to commit harakiri. You want to say, please speak the Japanese and give me the English subtitle. I finally saw Million Dollar Baby. Did you see that one? Yeah. You know, Morgan Freeman doesn't even have to leave the house anymore. He just stays at home and narrates every movie that he's in.
2: The first time he came to Shawshank, I guess you could say we liked in there right away. I wish I could say he resisted the advances of the sisters. Soon the father penguin will give the egg back to the mother penguin. Because if he doesn't, she said she wanted to be a boxer. And Johnny said, I don't train girls, but I will if you'll let me buy you dinner.
1: You thought I was gonna go there, didn't you? You thought I was gonna go there, didn't you?
3: Mark Maron.
4: I think I'd be a pretty good dad. I'm just very nervous, very panicky, very worried guy. Like, even thinking about the baby, like, yeah, I could have a baby. It goes right from there to, it's dead! Like, there's nothing in between those two things. I think it'd be wonderful to have a child. It's not breathing! What do we do? But I know she's probably the right girl because we vacationed together and we survived that. That's always dicey. Are you guys married? Yeah? Do you remember the first vacation? Horrifying, wasn't it? Did you do all right? You did all right? See, my whole thing was like, look, we have this system at home where like, okay, we're playing pieces on this board that we understand. You have a sort of weird kind of petty interactions that you get very predictable and you're like, okay, I'm going to say this. She's going to do that. I hope she doesn't like threaten to leave now. You know, that kind of stuff. So we didn't know where to go. And a lot of people were suggesting Cuba, which I didn't understand. What is wrong with hipsters? Like, yeah, you got to go to Cuba. I'm like, why do I need to go to Cuba? Because they're going to let capitalism in. It's going to change. So you're saying I should go appreciate the charm of a failed communist dictatorship? You want me to go experience that before the people actually have a sense of self and pride or whatever? Well, maybe that's not what capitalism will bring. But you get what I'm saying. They make the cigars right there. Look, I can be miserable and smoke a cigar anywhere. I don't have to go to the source of the cigars to do that. Some people are like, you should go to Kauai. There's nothing there. Right? That's what people say. It's like, it's great. It's in Hawaii. There's nothing there. That's a selling point. Really? Nothing there? Yeah, it's great. There's nothing there. And then you go, and within 3 days, you're like, there's nothing here. So I don't know if you know anything about Kauai, but there are thousands of roosters. There are thousands of roosters. Not little roosters, the kind you see twice in a lifetime. Because the bottom line is, there was nothing in Kauai, right? Portuguese ships would come and leave animals. There was nothing to eat them. So now you got an explosion of roosters. The first time you see that many roosters, you're like, this is a sign of something bad. But then you're like, no, there's just a lot of roosters here, thousands of them. And by day three, you're like, all right, you're used to it. But then you realize none of them know what time it is. You know, it's like all day long. Is this what freedom does? They're just out there like, I don't work for the man. I just woke up. You're on my schedule, tourist. And it's weird. I had a very poetic moment with a chicken or a rooster, not a chicken. In Kauai, I had a very powerful moment with a rooster. And I'll share it with you. It's weird, when I said that line in North Carolina, that line, I had a powerful moment with a rooster. There was a dude in the audience who went, yep. And like in my mind, it was like, his story's gotta be better than mine.
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5: Remember one time I was dating this one woman, man. I caught her cheating on me, right? I found a cell phone. It's like she had been texting some guy named Kevin. I was like, who is Kevin? I confronted. I was like, who is Kevin? Are you seeing somebody else? She said, just Kevin. Matter of honesty. Hey, I met this one woman. I was in Hollywood, and I met this one woman. She was an actress, right? She was an actress. I'm like, what's up, girl? How you doing? Can I get your number? She was like, yeah. She gave me a number. It was 555-1234. And I was like, what is this? You got me. When I was in Italy, I met this woman, man. She was an Italian actress. She was an Italian. And I was like, what's up, girl? Can I get your number? She's like, yeah, you can. So she gave me her number. It was VVV. IV. See, I was in Rome. In Rome. Roman numbers. You know what I'm saying? I know, man. I know. It's kind of... Stop with the Roman numeral jokes, man.
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6: You ever notice how people who believe in creationism, they believe the Bible is the exact word of God, then they change the Bible? Pretty presumptuous, huh? I'll think what God meant to say. They actually have a Bible out called the New Living Bible. It's the Bible in updated and modern English, I guess to make it more palatable for people to read. But it's really weird when you listen to it. And Jesus walked on water. And Peter said, awesome. Suddenly we got Jesus hanging 10 across the Sea of Galilee. Deuteronomy 90210, you know. Such a weird belief. A lot of Christians wear crosses around their necks. You think when Jesus comes back, he's going to want to see a cross, man? Ow. That may be why he hadn't shown up yet. But man, they're still wearing crosses. I'm not going, Dad. No, they totally missed the point. When they start wearing fishes, I might show up again. But let me bury fossil heads with you, Dad. Let's get them. Give me that brontosaurus head, Dad. You know, it's kind of like going up to Jackie Onassis with a rifle pendant on, you know? Sticking to John, Jackie. We love him. Trying to keep that memory alive, baby.
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4: That's what our generation has to show for itself. No Great Depressions, no Cold Wars. No Vietnams. We got angry midgets to contend with. That's how bad it is for us. Everybody's angry. They got nothing to be angry at, so they're angry about nothing. Saw a bumper sticker. It said, stupid people shouldn't breed. Is that the solution? Yeah, clap it up, girly. Because you know why? I'm pretty stupid. And I shouldn't breed. My dad is completely stupid. My mother's half idiot. And I'm tired of this hate being thrown at my people. You want to get rid of the stupid people? Fine. We won't breed. There'll be none of us left. All the fast food will be self-serve. But other than that, you'll get by okay. But let me ask you something. Who's next? Where does it end? Is that the way you want to live again? I don't think so. I say end the hate.
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11: This is an announcement for the ladies. Yeah, girls, I'm lactose intolerant. Let's eat some cheese and spend the night. Or not. Because I'm considerate for people's nostrils. Which is why I avoid dairy like the plague. Because it is to my intestines. No, because I've discovered something about lactose, and this is why I avoid it all. Because I learned that what lactose intolerance means for me is that when I have dairy, not only do I have no idea when I am farting, but I no longer recognize the smell. I know. So every fart is like a fecal snowflake that you do not want to catch in your mouth. Like, if I'm alone and I've had dairy and I pass gas, I'm like, who is there? Identify yourself, Moriarty! Who let a dog in here and fed it Indian food, wrapped in Ethiopian food, served in a gigantic onion? And I don't mean to imply that if you have good digestion that you have one fart. That's a silly idea. Five. That's my theory. If you have good digestion, you have five go-to farts, and you don't think about them because you know them and you recognize them. They got their different personalities like a boy band. And you're happy when they show up. It's like, oh, that's the tough guy. That's the sensitive one. That one should have came out a long time ago.
0: I Heart Comedy.
12: In fact, it was just the other day, I was in the supermarket. A 95-year-old woman ran up on me to show me some love. I was shocked because, you know, I ain't thinking 95, you still watch television. I mean, I know when I get 95, I'm not going to be watching no television. I'm going to be watching the clock. She was 95 years old, y'all. She ran up on me all excited. But you know, at 95, you're starting to slip a little bit. She ran up to me. She was like, Darky! What you just call me? Folks done changed the English language, man, for me. People don't say hello to me no more. Go just like this. Hey, Charlie! Charlie! That now means hello. It's just a gas. For real, man, I was just recently in San Francisco, in the tough part. No, there's a tough part of San Francisco, man. They call it the Tenderloin. I'm not making this up. Look it up. Google it. Tenderloin. I'm in the Tenderloin with my friends and we're walking. I'm telling you, it's a rough neighborhood. We're walking and we happen to notice there was this wino laying on the sidewalk, blowed out. Bottle of wine in his hand, wine pouring out the bottle. And we walk by, he said, "Chale, yeah, yeah." Now that's famous. We all suffer from the same curse, guys. The curse of the male ego. Yeah, the reason behind why men have a shorter lifespan than women. Yeah, because of the male ego. We spend our entire lives balled up in knots. Live up to standards based on our ego. But it's also the reason that we have great things in this world. Things like skyscrapers, submarines that dive to the bottom of the ocean, and white dudes that climb to the top of mountains. Oh yeah, ask yourself what's on top of a mountain. Not a damn thing. So why are you climbing up there then?
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13: I am so happy to be back in North America because I just got back from Afghanistan where I was entertaining the troops. So, I was performing for the Taliban. I tell you, I will do anything for money. I really will. I blew the roof off the place. Someone did. Thank you for laughing tonight. I appreciate it. Because laughter is the best medicine. It really is. And I'm not making that up. They've done studies that prove people who laugh a lot, they actually live longer than people with terminal cancer. Did you know that? Science. Growing up, we named our family dog after my dad. Our dog's name was Dad. And that got confusing, as you can probably imagine. Like one time at a family gathering, Dad crapped on the carpet. I wasn't there to see it happen. I was out walking the dog. But ruined Mother's Day. Mother is our cat. And now this joke is stupider than it was when it started. But it's okay to be silly, right? Yeah. What's wrong with that? Hitler was a very influential speaker. Imagine for a moment you are the German people and you've gathered to see Hitler in concert. And he steps up to the mic and he hails and you hail back. And then he begins. The Nazi party, the best party for the German people. You need support national socialism for a long time. I'm not very good with accents. Damn it. Comedy is hard. It's very hard. Like, I've been trying to write a joke about how hard it would be to hide from the Nazis if I had just eaten Mexican food, right? Loud. And I know I want the punchline to be the diarrhea of Anne Frank, but you know what? I can tell that joke, okay? My grandfather avoided the Holocaust with his ability to hide, and by not being Jewish, and by living in Canada his entire life. All about strategy.
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14: So I'm a married man, happily married man. Thank you very much for asking. I married a rich woman, if you ever have a choice. Go ahead. Actually, that's a lie. She's not rich at all. Her parents are loaded. And they hate my guts. And I'm waiting for them to die. And you'll know if they die too, because you'll never see my fat ass again. I'll be in Palm Beach with my new friends. Servants rich. My in-laws have servants. Is that weird? I thought when I married their daughter, they'd send a servant along with us to help do all they never taught her how to do. And I was wrong. We're now leaning on her domestic skills, and ooh, she's handy. I came home from doing a show the other night. She goes, "Honey, the dryer's broken." I'm like, "Did you check the lint filter, sweetheart?" "Sit down, honey, I'll check it." I open it up. "Is there anything in there?" "There's a quilt in there." "Look, you made a sofa cushion." I hear a lot of this. I hear a lot of, Ron, you're a pretty good sized old boy. Well, I guess a little woman's a good cook. Oh, it got a little better when she figured out that smoke alarm's not a timer. I had to tell her, "Honey, the food is done," before that particular buzzer goes off. It was real bad when we first got married. The first meal she cooked in our new house, I couldn't eat it. I gave it to my dog. He started licking his butt. She comes in the kitchen and goes, "What's he doing?" "Looks like he's trying to get the taste out of his mouth."
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2: Homosexuality occurs in the animal kingdom as well as human society. And this is, I swear, this is an absolutely real book. It's Biological Exuberance, Animal Homosexuality and Natural Diversity by Bruce Bagamil. And it explains the whole theory. I just want to read it. There's reviews here. The evidence is compelling, and it seems there is virtually no species which does not have its gay communities. And there's illustrations by John Megahan, and I want to show you some of those because they're quite incredible. Can we have the first slide, please? A male squirrel monkey, right, performing a display towards another male. So this one, he's going, "What do you think of that?" And that one's going, "What?" Oh, last one. Can we have one more? Oh, God. Okay. Courtship. I swear this is real. I swear. Courtship and sexual activity between female long-eared hedgehogs. Lezogs. Oh. Well, there it is. I will say one thing about these. They're not photographs. That's not proof, is it? That someone just drew them. He must have gone to a publisher and went, written a brilliant book. All animals are gay. They're what? Yeah. Wow, that's amazing. You got pictures? Yeah. Brilliant. Can I see them? Tomorrow.
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1: George Carlin.
3: I love words. I thank you for hearing my words. I want to tell you something about words that I think is important. I love, as I say, they're my work, they're my play, they're my passion. Words are all we have, really. We have thoughts, but thoughts are fluid, you know. And then we assign a word to a thought, and we're stuck with that word for that thought. So be careful with words. I like to think, yeah, the same words, you know, that hurt can heal. It's a matter of how you pick them. There are some people that aren't into all the words. There are some people that would have you not use certain words. Yeah, there are 400,000 words in the English language, and there are 7 of them you can't say on television. What a ratio that is. 399,993 to 7. They must really be bad. They'd have to be outrageous to be separated from a group that large. All of you over here, you 7. Bad words. That's what they told us they were, remember?
4: That's a bad word.
3: No bad words. Bad thoughts. Bad intentions. And words. You know the 7, don't you, that you can't say on television? Huh? Those are the heavy 7. Those are the ones that'll infect your soul, curve your spine, and keep the country from winning the war. Those are the 7 you can never say on television under any circumstances. You just cannot say them ever, ever, ever, not even clinically. You cannot weave them in on the panel with Doc and Ed and Johnny. I mean, it's just impossible. Forget those 7. They're out. But there are some two-way words, those double-meaning words. Remember the ones you giggled at in 6th grade? And the cock crowed 3 times.
5: Hey, the cock crowed 3 times. Oh, hey, it's in the Bible.
3: There are some two-way words, like it's okay for Kurt Gowdy to say, Roberto Clemente has 2 balls on him. But he can't say, I think he hurt his balls on that play, Tony, don't you? He's holding them. He must have hurt them, by God. And the other two-way word that goes with that one is it's okay if it happens to your finger. Yes, you can prick your finger, but don't finger your pick. No, no.
4: It's weird to be in America when you go to Europe in general, because this is the thing. They know so much about our country, and we have, like, no knowledge of their countries at all. I was in Sweden, these guys come up to me like, in Sweden, we say Americans are like this and like that. What do you say about us? I'm like, that you're Vikings? Like, you guys... You guys still getting your boat on? Like, yes. It's weird. Europeans, they know about Barack and our economy. We know nothing about them. To an American, Europeans are like the ugly chick in your office who comes in, happy birthday. You're like, who are you? You work here? You're my boss? I mean, I'll take one of your cupcakes, but then you gotta get the hell out of my cubicle. I don't know. It's annoying, too, because, like, you talk to Europeans, they don't like Americans, but they love all our stuff. They don't like us, but they're getting their Snoop Dogg on, they're watching our movies, our TV shows. You can't hate a people if you love their culture. That's like me eating a carne asada taco while patrolling the Arizona border with a shotgun. Stay out! Oh, you got guacamole? Come on in! What's that one? Come on! Yeah! I'll hit your piñata.
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6: I can't argue, man. I really wish I could. I cannot argue. I remember when I first came home, this is last year, I came back home, you know, from being gone for a while. You know, you want to come home, hang with your boys, so they can all say, yo, Kev ain't changed. He's still keeping it real. So I'm on the street corner, you know, trying to hold it down. Oh, you wear laces in your sneaks now? Yeah. Thought you were supposed to tie him up. Okay, so I'm with this dude for nothing. He just come out. You ain't got no money. And he threw $80 at me, right? It hit me in the chest and bust. I swear to God. So in my mind, I'm like, yo, this is an argument, man. So I'm like, I got to win the argument now. So I don't even carry cash. I carry credit cards. They're like, oh, you carry credit cards! Oh! This nigga got mad. He's like, I take your credit cards, bitch. And then the O's got low. Ooh. That's how you knew it was time to fight. Ooh. So in my head, I'm like, man, I gotta say something tough. I'm still keeping it real. I was like, if you take my credit cards, all I do is cancel them. He was like, what are you, gay? No, it's the truth. You dial 1-800-VISA and they just cut it off. Everybody just walked away. What was that? Cancel it. Who does that?
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2: My mother, nothing changes. She drove me nuts. She drove me nuts. She talked in a double language that I don't get it. I just don't get it. She made my dog, had one pet. And I never had luck with pets because I live alone in LA and I've had about 30 turtles, little turtles that have killed themselves. These little turtles, by the way, I think they're outlawed now because they're suicidal, these things. It's just, every time I come home, I open up the door and I go, oh, Pokey's dead. But I had a dog, Trico, that committed suicide because my mother just drove the dog nuts. She talks in double messages. She'll take a bone and she'll throw it and she'll say to the Trico, she said, don't fetch that, see what I care. Okay? So the dog goes, should I not get it for her? Am I not getting it for me? What do you do? What do you do? And the dog finally did it. Because I heard that he was like whistling like little prison tunes in the backyard. I knew it was not good. She actually said to Trico, you can't come in the house and you can't go out of the house. Well, you know, what's the dog gonna do? He was doomed. Midair was the only thing left. I just thought, and my father, he meant well, I guess. He was never home. You know, I don't know if I'm ever gonna be, I don't know what to do. We had a picture, an 8x10 picture, chemically treated. So we knew like it would turn blue if he would have been pissed off by something we said. He just wasn't around.
7: around. You know, he went to work all the time. He had like these, he gave us like a little obligatory kind of stories, like at like 3 a.m, like you're 4 years old, and you're lying in bed. He'd come, hi, how you doing? Hansel and Gretel, gotta go to work. Gotta go. And he always would cut me off. I mean, that's why I think I did this, whatever I'm doing. I needed to talk to someone. I mean, I'd be sitting around the table, I'd go, you know, I have a lot of sexual problems, pitch to meatloaf. So he'd cut me off. The only way I could express myself, I had to be like, I had to just leap and talk. I had to leap and talk. It was sort of like, I'm a homosexual communist lesbian. I had to get his attention. And he gave advice from hell. He didn't know what he was talking about. He'd say, you know, never kill praying mantis. Why, Dad? Well, they help catch kidnappers. Okay, thank you very much. What does that mean? What does that mean? He told me how to swim. I mean, I was 4 years old. He took me to a pool, an edge of a pool, a deep end. He got behind me and he went, find Atlantis.
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10: I carry mace everywhere I go now. Mace is the best thing that happens. Come on. Mace is the best. Did you know up in Germany they got mace that shoots out fire? It's like a little torch that comes out and burns you. Good God, that would scare you. Give me your purse. No! I think women need to carry the mace. Don't waste your time on those women's self-defense courses.

0: just to confuse the people behind me. 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They say, what is he driving? A friend of mine has a car phone, he has an answering machine on his car phone. The message is, hi, I'm home right now. So I can't come to the phone. But if you leave your name and number, I'll call you when I'm out. Whenever I pick up someone hitchhiking, I always like to wait a few minutes before I say anything to them. Then I say, so, how far do you think you were going? Put your seatbelt on, I want to try something. I saw it in a cartoon, but I'm pretty sure I can do it. I don't have a child now, but when I do have a child, I'm going to buy one of those strollers for twins. I'm going to tell him he was a twin, too. You were a twin, and your brother didn't listen to me. Thanks a lot.
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3: All right, this part's going to bum you guys out. I know, that's why I'm trying to warn you. I was driving recently and I hit a dog. Hang on, this is going to be hilarious. I did nothing wrong. I was driving. It was nighttime, but I was driving the speed limit. A dog darted in front of my car, and my lightning quick, what are they called? Reflexes. I stopped the car, and I jumped out of the car, and I ran around to the front of the car, and I punched the dog in the face. And I said, bad dog, don't do that. I almost hit you. That's dangerous. You could get hurt, and this is tough love, bad dog. I feel like some of you are still bummed out. Would it be better? There's still time to fix this. Would it be better if it was a cat? No? Okay. I got it. Goldfish. Here we go. Let me do the bit again. Okay, this is gonna bum you guys out. But oh, you're gonna do your part again too? this one's gonna bum you guys out. Not that much. Recently I was driving in my car and I hit a goldfish. Hang on! It's gonna get hilarious. It was not my fault. It was nighttime. I was driving the speed limit. A bull rolled out into the street. And I hit the brakes. And I jumped out of the car. And I ran around in front of the car. And I was like, oh, is that a deep sea diver and a castle? And I reached in and I pulled that goldfish out. And I punched it. And that is not easy to do. You have to hold it really tight, the tail really tight between your finger and thumb, and then you just have to kind of one knuckle it. You just have to get in there and just like bap it, bap it, bap it, bap it, bap it, bap it, bap it, like a little tiny golden speed bag.
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4: My name is Will Durst. I'm a political comedian, which means

0: course, sometimes there's nothing going on and I'm screwed. But not now. I just want to say, not only the Taliban, bloodthirsty and vicious, they're stupid. They are. If they wanted to destroy America's financial stability, all they had to do was take out the IRS building. And the country's entire response would have been, oh, darn. Oh, those bad guys. They did a mean thing there. Well, they better not try that again. We'll be forced to respond. Of course, we did respond by bombing Afghanistan back to the Stone Age, which I think is a mistake, because for them, it's an evolutionary leap. Soon, bronze tools. Bombing Afghanistan. It's so been done. By now, it's redundant. All we're doing is rearranging rocks. It's like dropping ice on Antarctica. Was that anything? Did that, huh? I am not making this up. The other day, the general giving the Pentagon briefing could not tell the before picture from the after picture. And here you can see the damage our bombers have. No, the rubble's much more orderly in this picture. They live in caves. So we came up with burrowing bombs. Doesn't that mean we're creating more caves? In some parts of the country, it's got to be considered a redevelopment project. It's Habitat for Humanity. There's probably guys trying to attract airstrikes. Don't worry, honey, we're gonna get your mom that extra room she wants.
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18: 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I Heart Comedy.
19: It's, you find this out, the doctors and nurses will tell you, they're like, don't be concerned if right after you have a baby you think about death a lot, because like you've just seen a life begin. And so both my wife and I agreed, we're like, Jesus, you see a life start and then you're like, I'm definitely going to die. You know it in your bones. And so we were just swaying there. And if she died, I would be that worst thing in the world, which is a man in a shirt with no bottom. It's the most disgusting thing that can happen on our planet. It's just the worst. Like, it's awful. Like, even a fully naked man isn't the best thing in the world, right? Like, because women aren't visual like men. Men need to look at it. They need to be like, hey, leave the lights on. And they're like, boing, boing. I've never seen a naked woman. So I'd like to, but... But men do that. But women are like, they sit there like, all right, everything's there. Cool. Turn out the lights and then let's get down to business. They're just more, smarter. And so like, even if Ryan Gosling showed up in a shirt and no bottom, you'd be like, whoa, buddy, get that dealt with. It's just wrong. It's the worst. It's like, because it looks like Gonzo from The Muppets stuck his nose through like a Brillo swamp. It's just wrong. It's like three ham cutlets wrapped in dirty gauze and Velcro. It shouldn't be a thing that you see. Like, even if you have like an elderly relative who was in the Holocaust, ask them. Be like, Grandpa, what's the worst thing you ever saw? And he'd be like, well, when I was younger, one time my grandfather came out of the bathroom and I saw him, he had a shirt on and no bottom. Oh, it was the worst. Also, the Holocaust was bad. That's what he would say.
18: I Heart Comedy.
20: David Cross.
21: No, but it's cool, man. We're going to the moon. We're going to the moon. We're going to the moon! Hey, man. Let me say something. People are upset about this. I think it's great. I think you have to. You have to go to the moon. We have to sink all the rest of our money into the moon. I mean, if you... First of all, A, I didn't know there was oil up there. Apparently there is. We're going to put a man on the moon. Let's put a man in an apartment. How about that? Maybe we should check that one out first. No, we're going to make a space station. Robots are going to go up to the moon and make a space station. That's for real, and a lot of people, a lot of people think that's ridiculous and it's a waste of money, but I disagree. I strongly disagree. I think if you were going to single-handedly subvert the Kyoto Accord and protocol, and if you're going to not really invest any money into alternative energy sources, and you're going to roll back every environmental protection, and you're going to implement a law that allows corporations to corporate polluters to police themselves, and you're going to leave your children and your grandchildren with a $1 trillion deficit. That's what I think is going to happen, is that we're going to find out that, all this is great. We're all going to go along with it. We're going to plunge in this terrible, horrific deficit, but we're going to have a beautiful, beautiful space station up on the moon. But then we're going to find out, oh, well, it's only for rich people. Did you think you were all coming? No, the meek inherit the earth. I don't know if you read the Bible. No, it's beautiful and plush up there. We got it domed up there. It's awesome. Yeah, it's awesome.
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0: Well, but I tell you, since I'm in show business, I'm so disappointed, I mean, I thought I'd meet more girls. I mean, I heard stories, nightclubs, girls, nothing. I mean, I met a girl here and there, but it didn't work out. One girl I met, I took out, she was a school teacher.
1: I figured for me it'd be something different, you know, school teaching. I took her out, it was nothing. It was a kindergarten teacher. All night long, I heard the same thing. I said, no. And another girl I met, I took out, she was a manicurist. And she was nice as manicurist, you know. I took her to a nightclub, all night she held my hand. And while she was holding my hand, and she took my other hand and put it in my drink. And there was another girl I met. I went to a party one night. It was a rich party, you know. She was a classy girl, intellectual type. You know, the kind of girl that reads a lot. Like if you saw a movie, she didn't see the movie, you know. She read the book. And the book was always better, you know. Oh, the book was much better. Why, in the book, they weren't even married. Those book people, you know. And this classy girl, you know, when she talked, she sounded very mature until she referred to her parents. Well, I feel that a feeling of independence is obtained actually by self-expression. And that's why I live alone, away from mommy and dada. Bartender.
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22: Better believe something. Better have something to believe in. If you're a Christian, make some noise in the house. If you're a Christian. Oh, yes. Yes. Y'all supposed to be the most excited. Oh. Oh. As long as y'all done had it all figured out. Oh. Fact of the matter is, some people been lying on Jesus. And he finna come back. You ain't gonna be able to lie to him when he's looking at you. All right. Oh, they were talking about Jesus giving about your building fund. I bet Jesus don't know nothing about your roof. I bet he don't even know. I bet he don't even know. Mm-hmm. You better hope he don't come back. Everybody ain't been telling the truth. Look at the Roman Catholic Church. That's the first church there ever was. They got some of the best church you ever saw. Even black. Stop and watch it. When it come on TV, just when you see, just all in so we be thinking if the choir came in right after them, just Jesus is coming back. Then we find out the priest and little boys in the confessional. Jesus is not going to be happy about that. You better tell some of them nuns to start giving out something, because you're going to have to even that up. But Jesus get back. He is not. Let me say, if you try to look for a God and you ain't got one, you could do a lot worse than Christianity. Let me tell you, if you ain't got nobody to worship, you could go for Jesus. Jesus has been kicking ass for a long time. Jesus, that is... He is something else. First of all, I'm saying, you don't never even see a picture of Jesus out of focus. Every time you see Jesus, he's right looking at the cameraman. His robes is clean, his perm is straight, cut in a bob, got a nice beard. Better have something to believe in. It ain't a lot of Jesuses out there. Some of these religions got terrible gods. I love the Buddhist people. They don't believe in nothing but peace and love. But it's going to be hard for you to get black to serve your God if he ain't been tending to himself correctly. I don't know if y'all have seen Buddha before, but not going to be able to serve him. He has an obesity problem. Jesus would have healed that already. He wouldn't have even come out here with no damn shirt on and some pampers talking about. Jesus probably somewhere with a shake weight right now getting ready to kick Satan's ass. Can't be serving no Buddha. That look like Rick Ross in the peripheral.
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20: I was thinking that, like, I would do, like, you know, there's been so much comedy, so I was thinking maybe I would just sort of do another version, you know, version of comedy, which is just do a little bit of, like, sort of crowd work at the end so that the listener at home will get a real sense of the holistic nature of stand-up comedy. Also, I didn't want to give any of my material to a free show. And I would like to get, I thought we could set the stage, just sort of paint the picture for those of you that aren't lucky enough to be at these shows, of what it looks like in here, what's been happening physically. Recently, comedian James Adomian raped the entire crowd. Most notably, four pubescent Mexican teenagers who are really dealing with the consequences of gentrification right now. I could see the thought bubbles above their head. What does it mean, bro? There's so many unique hats. There are beanies that are just akimbo on the head. Just so gingerly and almost falling off, almost as if they just landed there on accident. That's happening. There are a few Rastafarian colored ones that are signify, yes, is this love? It is love. And there are just rows and rows and rows and rows of just the coolest people, the coolest sort of artists, freako kind of beatnik people you could ever see. And we're all in here in a very nice, a very expensive theater where and just right outside of a living hell for homeless people. Just literally steps away from where we are right now, there are people living in a box wondering if they'll eat ever again as we're in here. Ha! So that's some of what's happening right now. There's so much flannel, it's crazy right now. There's so much flannel that there should be a large blue ox named Babe here. For the Paul Bunyan fans in the crowd, that should really hit home. There's a man with a ponytail defying the decade that we're in. There's a lot of wonderful stuff. Thank you for your bravery. We salute you. There's a man with a beard. How are you, sir? What's your name? Johnny. What do, Johnny? You dance. I wish you all could. Just let me, hold on. Let me just, I want you, Islas, you, I'm gonna be Johnny, you be me. It's gonna be tough, but you try it. And just ask me what my name is, and I want you all to see how cool Johnny is. It's okay, so ask me what my name is, and then ask me what I do.
23: What's your name?
20: Johnny.
23: What do you do, Johnny?
20: I dance.
24: Greg Troops.
25: First of all, if you're driving in San Francisco and you get to a crosswalk and stop and there's an older woman, say, in a walker attempting to cross the street, spending her last few golden moments traversing from one side of the boulevard to the other, you as a San Franciscan will actually stop and let her cross the street. Here in Hollywood, people just and they start fulminating and then they give a banshee scream and knock her walker out as they drive past while texting. Because nothing is more important than you all the time. Oh look, there goes Jupiter, there goes Mars. The entire universe does revolve around me, I forgot. So, I'm over at the In-N-Out Burger on Sunset. You know the one. It's over on Sunset. It has little orange traffic cones. There's always an insane line of cars, right? And so I'm in the car line, right, which never moves, not forward, not back. There's cars in front of me, cars behind me. I can't go forward or backward. The woman behind me, not having it, because she's from here. And your time is more important than anything that could ever happen, because you've got to drive to the valley for a non-existent meeting you weren't going to have. So... And by the way, if you're heading for the valley at 1:45, who's a player? What else? So she's behind me, and I can't go forward. And she lays on the horn like Faye Dunaway in Chinatown. So I'm trying to keep my sang-froid, right? I want to keep it on the down low. I'm holding it together. Finally, I figure I must remonstrate with this woman. So I rolls the window down, and I'm like, excuse me, anxious madam. I couldn't help but notice that you wished me to go forward, but as you can see, I cannot go forward because there's not a centimeter's distance between me and the Volvo in front of me. And she gives me the ultimate Hollywood response. Come check out. And then goes, it doesn't matter. Wow, I didn't realize you were going to go metaphysical moron on me. Obviously it matters. The physical space that we're occupying can't contain the unbelievable brusque ego that you have inside the tiny walnut-like cranium that you possess. I cannot go forward, squirrel monkey. I'd like to go with you. Are you this impatient everywhere? Can we go to the Grand Canyon together? Then you can stand on one side and be like, I have to be on the other!
4: All comedy, all the time. I Heart Comedy.
19: Is it a little embarrassing? Speaking of embarrassing, I went to the store the other day, bought a plunger. You ever bought a plunger? Yeah, that's an embarrassing purchase. At first you think it's no big deal. Just standing in line. Swinging it. And then you realize, everybody knows. You got a situation at home. Nobody buys a plunger on a whim, okay? Nobody. Tropical fruit Skittles, maybe. Plunger, no, not happening. People just in line judging you like, oh, he's husky. I bet he likes the fast food. They know. There's very few things you buy that people know what you're going to do immediately after when you leave, you know what I mean? Condoms as a kid, tough purchase. Remember, guys? Ladies, I know you don't. As a teenager in high school, I'm like, I gotta get condoms, gotta get them. And like, I'd get them and I'd wait till there's nobody in line. I'm like, all right, go now. But like, I'd always get bamboozled and people would like corner me in. I'd be all by myself in between and like, oh my God. What's everybody looking at? Why is everybody looking at me? I just wanna have sex. That's all. I just wanna have sex like everyone else. I didn't even have sex yet. I just wanna try one on. I just wanna try one on and see if it fits. That's what you do, guys. You just gotta try it on. You don't wanna go into that situation cold. Yeah, that's why you're biting your nails, you know. You're like, oh, maybe he's gonna ask me about my first time with a condom.
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6: I'm fascinated by animals. All of nature, really. All of nature fascinates me. You ever watch ants? You have that kind of time, like me? It's for a while there. You know, it's interesting because if you watch them, they're always in that one long single file line, if you notice that. They're always in that one single file line. They don't have to be. There are no lanes painted for them that they're forced to stay in. They can go anywhere on the ground that they want to go, but they stay in that line. I think, don't you think there's got to be that one ant in the back, just filled with road rage back there, just come on! You ever notice sometimes an ant will pick up a dead ant and walk around with that dead ant carrying that around? That's to get into the carpool lane to pass up that line. I'm pretty sure. And we kill them like crazy. Just any kind of way we can kill ants, we'll kill them. Orange soda, any kind of liquid will do. Anything, just kill them. Because the smaller something is, the easier it is for us to kill them. Because we don't see their little expressions right before we're killing them going... It's true. We'll just kill anything. Fly gets into your house. Kill it right away. Kill the fly. What's wrong with us? What's the matter with us? We've named them. They're called house flies. That is their name. They know where to be. You don't see a horse fly trying to get in. They're on a horse someplace. They stay on horses. Flies are amazing. They're inside. They're flying all over the place until they find a mirror. Have you noticed that? They find a bathroom mirror and they're there for about an hour. They don't move. I think it's because they think they found another fly. And they're having a conversation with that fly. Thank God, I thought I was alone. You look very familiar. I'm very attracted to you. You're a good listener. Okay, here's the deal. I think there's an open window. You go tell the other flies we found the house. I'll wait here. Go, I'm gonna wait here. All right, I'll go. Hey, you wait here. Don't come with me. Are you mocking me? Stay very, very still. Here comes that human. Finally, she's going to read that Greenpeace newsletter. Why is she rolling it up?
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8: I just got back from a vacation, and I got to say that you women don't know what a vacation is supposed to be. No, because a vacation is supposed to be, right? You go somewhere, you chill, you don't do anything, you relax, you don't have any time schedules. That's what a vacation's supposed to be, right? We go to Hawaii. First of all, Hawaiians look like beaners, and nobody told me that. So, like, I take off on the plane, right, and I fall asleep, and then they land, and I look out the window, and I'm like, they deported me. And then they went, they're Hawaiians, and I'm like, I'm not sure, they look like beaners, you know what I mean? And then some fat chick starts running at me with flowers, and I'm like, I'm in Mexico, you know? And she had a mustache and everything. I was like, oh my God, that's my aunt. And she totally looked like my aunt. But then she went like, hiliki, liki, muki, luki. And I was like, oh, damn. She looked like my retarded aunt. Mijo, deliki, liki. No, I'm just kidding. I'm just kidding. So, no, stop, stop. Do not encourage my behavior. All right, so then when we get there, right, I'm like, oh, cool, man, we're going to relax, right? And my wife, she grabs this paper and she goes, okay, tomorrow morning we're going to go to the thing, and then we're going to go to the thing, and then we're going to go to the thing, and then we're going to go to the thing, and then we're going to eat lunch, and then we're going to do, do, do, do. So we get to the room, right? We get to the room, and my wife begged me for the room with a view. I don't know if you've ever been to one of these places, but the room with a view is way more expensive than the one in the back. But my wife, we want a room with a view. We want a room with a view. You work really hard. You know, and then I was like, no. But then she called my mom. Then my mom called me. Hi, mijo, you had to get a room with a view. She's like, what? So I get the room with a view, right? As soon as we walk in, she goes, okay, so where are we going? I'm like, what do you mean, where are we going? Yeah, I cover like, where are we going to go? Because it's a... I'm like, no, we're not going anywhere. Well, we're not just going to stay in the room, are we? Yeah, we're going to stay in the room. You were the one that was saying, we got to get a room with a view. Well, what the hell is a room with a view for if you're not going to look out the window? Look out! Look out!
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1: But my freshman year, I had an awesome RA, the best RA in the world. I wish he was with me all my 4 years. His name was Arnold Baldwin. We had this RA, Arnold Baldwin. He's this big, tall, skinny black guy, and he talked exactly like Chris Rock. And we loved him because he didn't give a crap about us. He didn't care. He's like, I'm your RA, resident assistant, resident assistant. I'm not the resident counselor. I'm not the resident mother. I don't need to know everything. Your friends throwing up in the bathroom? I don't need to know. Everybody throws up, he's lucky he made it to the bathroom. Just give him a tic-tac and a pillow and leave him alone. Leave him alone. I don't need to know your sweet mate smoking crack. I don't need to know. Just tell them to exhale through an empty toilet paper roll stuffed with dryer sheets. Make it smell like the mountain spring fresh as a crack. I don't need to know. I don't need to know if you got a 40-ounce beer ball keg, playing beer pong, flip cup, century club, got some zoomy going on. I don't need to know, because I don't care. Your girlfriend broke up? I don't care. Your roommate's a pain in the ass? I don't care. You made a booty call at 4 in the morning and she got a friend? I care. Remember me.
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12: Too much violence. That's all we see on TV is violence. And I'm addicted to these shows like Cops. Like these high-speed chases. Do we have enough high-speed chases? Just pull over! I was watching a high-speed chase on that show, Cops, and it was interrupted by a live high-speed chase. And I like the old high-speed chase better. That's... The news is bad. The news, oh God, I can't stay. All they do is they try and scare you, like on a slow day. That's what they do, right? Like, when they don't have nothing to report, they'll go, do you eat shrimp? What you must know before we eat another piece of shrimp. The news at 11. All day you're worried, like, what the hell is wrong with the shrimp? Then you watch the whole news, there's 5 seconds left, they're like, cook the shrimp, see you tomorrow, good night. Then they get you a second later, like, do you have trouble sleeping? It may be more than insomnia. The news tomorrow morning, 6 a.m. Great, now I gotta wait up all night worried about what I have. Great. And just give us the weather. What the hell is that weather guy talking about for 10 minutes? He's done talking, I still don't know what to wear. Make the guy wear what I should have to wear. I don't need the map. I don't need the map. I don't even know where I'm on the map half the time. Guy's up there like, let's go to the wall. Today will be unseasonably seasonable. Winds are sweeping in behind that cold air. The barometer's down. The Tanex is up. Potatoes are good for you. It's 90 in Las Vegas. Jaywalking is illegal. Happy birthday, Mildred. Back to you, Phil.
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13: All right, children. Let's clean up this room.
14: Oh, man. Do we have to?
13: Now, I know a little secret that will make the job go twice as fast.
15: If there's a task that must be done, don't turn your tail and run. Don't pass.

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1: Anybody got tattoos here? 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You do? Cool. What do you got? A bird. That's neat. Tells us something about you, right? You like animals? Where is it?
2: My back.
1: It's on your back. Cool. Now, tattoos are great because they don't belong on your body, but you put them there to say something about yourself. Like, I met this girl. Let's call her some dumb skank. Now, she had tattoos all over her body. On one side, a palm tree, and on the other, a sunset. Like it was on vacation or something. But tattoos are cool. What do you got?
2: How about scars?
1: You got scars. All right, I think you're looking for the Women's Outreach Program. That's down the street. Good luck. Oprah will be with you in a moment. Tattoos are cool because, you know, they don't belong on your body, but you put it there to say something about yourself. You know, much like my rolls of fat. You see that? That does not belong on a human body. And I put it there to say something about me. I don't like fruit. I don't like it. Long bike ride, I'm out. Hot dog eating contest, I'm listening, yeah. So my friends want me to start jogging, you know, that's the way to lose weight. I'm not into jogging. Not because I'm against the jogging, it's just that joggers are always the ones that find the dead body. You never find a dead body when you're sitting at home eating ice cream, do you? Now everybody's doing yoga. That's not for me, no. If I want my legs behind my head, I'll just go to jail, you know?
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3: I think that cell phones are the cigarettes of our generation. I guarantee 30 years from now, our kids are all going to be staring at us like, are you serious, Dad? Are you for real? You guys never had the slightest clue that those things were killing you? They emit radiation. You were holding it up next to your brain for 2 hours out of the day, idiot. The other 8 or 9 hours, you had it in your pocket. But by then, we're addicted. So even though we got a big bump coming out of our head, we're still updating our Facebook status 18 times a day. 30 years from now, your buddy Jerry's still a prick, so he clicks like. We're trying to cut back. We got the BlackBerry patch on. We're chewing the iPhone gum. Still in denial, even though most of our Verizon wireless networks died off. There's only like 3 dudes left back there. They're all sick as hell themselves. Can you hear me now? Oh. No, not the phone, man. She got a little cold. Hey, 37 G's, right, buddy? A lot of G's in the future.
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5: Herpes, right? There's a herpes out there. Whenever you say that, there's always a weird shift in the crowd. Some people are laughing, other people, Dan, why would you mention that? This is a place of entertainment and escapism. I have to fill my Valtrex prescription, and you would bring that up. That's great. Now I'm stressed and I'm going to have an outbreak. 1 out of 4 people have herpes. 1 out of 4. Let's play a little game. Look around right now. It's called 1 out of 4. Who is it? Anybody with a mustache, we know that. Guys will ignore that they have herpes. As a guy, we won't tell him right away, dude, you probably got the herpely herpes, dude. No, guys know this. Your buddy will call, hey, listen, man. Can I talk to you for a second? Really itches, man. Oh, really? Dude, what? Are you kidding me? Are you using like a new detergent? Or a new soap? Yeah, I actually am. I just switched over to me. That's it, dude. That's it, bro. That's it, man. That's it. Like a month or two later, your buddy would call you again. Did you switch detergents? Did you try that?
6: Yeah.
5: I didn't even use detergent anymore. I washed it in the river. Okay. And it's just really, yeah, dude. You know, it's really itchy. Let me ask you this. You shave it up? Yeah. Ingrown hair, bro. It's just an ingrown hair. Oh, that's it, dude. Oh, thanks, brother. Thanks, man. It's just an ingrown hair. That's cool. You just keep prolonging it. Finally, they'll call you again. Dude, I haven't even trimmed it. It looks like a lagoon down there, man. It's crazy. And I don't use soap anymore. It looks like a haystack after people have been, you know, rumbling around in it. Just really obtuse and awful. Okay, let me ask you this. Is there anything on there? Like, do you see anything? Yeah. Well, what's it look like? It kind of looks like a cluster of diamonds. You know this Fortress of Solitude in Superman's lair? You know that big crystal thing that's coming up out of the... Yeah, it kind of looks like that. It looks like that. Okay. That could be frostbite. Have you been in snow recently? Yeah, I did. That's it, dude. It's frostbite.
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7: Names are a part of words. Hey, names have a real impact, though. Names have emotional value. My name was Opinius. George is a Opinius name. It really is. It's a name that you have to kind of grow up separately from. You be my name, I'll be me. I'll answer the door and they'll ask for you. It's really a name like, well, for one thing, when you're writing it, it's never finished, man. G-E-O-R-G-E. O-R-G-E. O-R-G-E. O-R-G-E-O-R-G-E. You feel incomplete, you know? Then they start whipping the little poem on you, the little chant. Georgie Porgy. Nobody else in the world has a damn song like that. Ned, Don, Arlo, Whitney, Dan, Phil, Gabriel, Stan, Wally, Ernest, Duke, Ned. It's a different Ned. None of them had songs. Georgie Porgy.
8: Georgie Porgy, pudding and pie.
7: First thing you do is lay a symbol on me. I don't understand. What am I, a raisin? Pudding pie? Jesus. Kissed the girls.
8: Yeah.
7: And made them cry. Oh, no. When the boys came out to play, Georgie Porgy ran away. They never mentioned that biologically this was sensible and I would live to reproduce. Only that I'd run away. Well, that pissed me off. Next thing I heard, they're saying, let George do it. They weren't even talking about the real thing. Let George do it. Talking about mopping it. Let George do it. Let George do it. Screw it. You do it.
4: Hal Sparks.
9: I got kicked out of the South for thinking too much. And, you know, the other reason I got kicked out of the South is because I don't drink sweet tea. There's a good reason why I don't drink sweet tea. You know, it's because I'm an adult and I don't need brown Kool-Aid. That's why. Because I'm a grown-up and I can drink something bitter once in a while without going, I need a Jolly Rancher to swizzle in it. Too bitter. Yeah. But my thing is, like, I don't drink sweet tea. But if you do it and you like it, knock yourself out. I'm one of those people who believes, yeah, if you like something and it doesn't affect me, you should be allowed to do it, right? You know, so if you drink sweet tea, knock yourself. But the problem is, so many people drink sweet tea in this culture, you can't order plain iced tea anywhere in the country. Try it. Hey, can I get a plain iced tea? You mean unflatened? No. I mean plain. Now, you mean unflatened? No, I mean plain. No, you mean unsweetened. No, I mean plain, because there's no such thing as unsweetened iced tea. What kind of an ass sugars a beverage and then takes the sugar back out again? How do you even do that? Show me the machine that unsweetens the tea, ma'am. How long is this going to take? How do you bitter it back up? Do you use your personality or... And it's a polysyllabic word. It has multiple syllables. Who comes up with a polysyllabic word to replace plain? It goes against the laws of slang. You're wasting my time. What size do you want, sir? I don't know. I'll have a small. We don't have small. We have medium and large. No, you don't. Yes, we do, sir. We have medium and large. No, you don't. You have small and large. No, we have medium and large. No, you have small and large, because you can't have a medium unless you have a small and a large to base it on, you inbred. That's what it means. It's a median point between two extremes. It can't exist without the other two. It's impossible. The only way that glass of iced tea is a medium is if it can talk to the dead.
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4: Anyway, so we came over to visit my Uncle James and my Aunt Susan, and when the plane landed at JFK, when I came out of that plane, the first time I saw America, it was like, oh, it was like an Enya album or something. I was like, oh, it was like that bit in Star Trek when Kirk sees the alien he's going to have sex with. It was like, oh, I couldn't believe it. Just the whole visual experience, the colors, just the colors. The reds, the blues, the green. Where I come from, damp is a color. Oh, those are nice pants. Do you have them in damp? I like your car. I think I'd like one of those in damp. Awesome. I loved it. The minute I got here, and you know what really did it? You know what really kind of, I was like, oh, wow, the teeth. 10, 20, 30 teeth. Per mouth, I'm talking. Per mouth. People with a, hi, son, welcome to America. Hey, hey, hey. I was like, what the hell is this? Is this a cartoon? Yeah. I was like, hey! And then the gum. I never had gum. Gum. They're like, here, try some gum. Gum? Yeah, gum. You know, you chew it. When the flavor goes away, just spit it out. When the flavor goes away in Scottish food, that means it's ready. Yeah.
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13: I hate handicapped people. Can you understand that? I lived for 9 years with a man with one leg. I have had it with all of you. One leg. He lost it in World War II. Didn't even lose it. He knew exactly where he left it. And, oh, wouldn't go back and get it. I call that literally. It is. The only good thing about living with a handicapped person, the bathrooms are fabulous. Have you ever been in a handicapped bathroom? All those railings. Oh. I lock the door, I do Pilates. It is great. Oh, you know what I hate the most about a handicap? The damn ramps. Come on, Lauren, it's three steps. You can hop, come on. Joan, I'd rather stay in the wheelchair. Lauren, it's three steps. Think Easter. Hoppity, hoppity, hop. Come on, you can do it. Hippity hop, hippity hop. No, Joan, I'd rather stay in the ramp. Okay, fine. Fine, we'll stay in the damn ramp. It goes on forever. Let's stay in the ramp. Three steps. You want to stay in the ramp? We'll stay in the ramp. Three steps. We'll stay in the ramp. Stay in the ramp. Stay in the damn ramp. That's why Paul McCartney left that bitch. Now, yes! Oh, wasn't she lucky, Heather McCartney? She got $500 million in alimony because there was no prenup. Ah, oh, who knew Paul likes stumps? Who knew it? I would have cut my leg off in a second, wouldn't you? $500 million? Okay, Paul, take your choice. Where do you want? Which one? Come on, come on. $750 million, Paul. I'll give you two. I'll give you two. And like an infomercial, you can pick a third limb for free, just shipping and handling. Come on, Paul. And you know who taught me this? Jacqueline Onassis. Is she here? She was my good friend. Men loved her.

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1: I never thought about that. How do I land? How do I land? How do I land? How do I land? How do I land? Like, he's really... Guys! For real, guys! I never thought about that until just now.
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4: Films are my hobby. I like the older films, the classics. Wizard of Oz is a great film, but all films have a fatal flaw. In The Wizard of Oz, it's that scene towards the end where Glinda, the good witch, comes up to Dorothy and gives her this.
5: But you had the power to go back all along. All you had to do was tap your heels together.
4: You had the power to tell me that 3 hours ago, honey. Did I need this drug trip? I want a flight out of here now. Or I start throwing dead midgets out the door, all right? Went to see a subtitled French film yesterday, Truffaut's 400 Blows. I can't really tell you a whole lot about the movie. The kid next to me was dyslexic. We were slamming heads throughout the flick. Stallone. There's the quintessential thespian, huh? This guy has about as much range as a Daisy air rifle. You know, I don't think I've seen depth in a character portrayal like that since... I gotta go back to Larry Storch on F-Troop. I mean, some of Agarn's earlier ensemble work with the Hakawi tribe. I guess the high watermark was the It Is Balloon episode. Staying in a lot of hotels watching films on this new cable subscription service they have, Selectivision, where you get to pick a one-time film, pay a one-time fee. I think we've all had the rather solitary experience of being on the road late at night alone in a hotel. You check the video menu, as it were. See a listing for that softcore R-rated porn film. Figure, what the hell, nobody gets hurt. You punch it up. You think nothing of it till a couple days later. You're checking out. They give you that bill right there in black and white. Teenage midget freaks. Twice. You feel so filthy, you punch up a Disney film just to cleanse yourself.
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6: Women, clap if you think you're smarter than your man. Be totally honest. All right, that's enough. We got common sense. Gentlemen, common sense.
7: And some of the older gentlemen, yeah, my common sense is telling me to shut the hell up right now.
6: My wife is smarter than me. I know that. You know, she's got 143 IQ. I can admit it. She's smarter than me. I know she has 143 IQ because when people have 143 IQ, they mention that all the time. You don't hear anything from the double digit folks ever. How was your IQ test?
7: Was that today? Oh, I missed it again. I always miss it.
6: My wife is, she knows little things that I don't know, so she helps me. 143 IQ, you know? So I can admit that she's smarter. And so she helped me the other day because, women, you share your knowledge with us, right? You do that. You share that information. That's good. Even if we didn't ask for the information. Even if we ask you specifically not to share it. She had a fever recently and she told me, my wife, she said, you gotta keep me cool because if this gets to 105 degrees, that could be brain damage. I was like, really? How much brain damage are we talking exactly, sweetheart? Because I don't want to change you 3 times a day, but I could definitely afford to level the playing field a little bit. Just cook her for a minute, we'll get along better. I'm not trying to overcook her, I want her to understand the commands, of course. My wife was crying in the car for no reason. This is the bane of our existence. Dudes don't like this, when you have an emotion that comes out of nowhere and we don't know why it's happening. I asked her, I was like, why are you crying? So she got, I just yawned and it made me cry. I just yawned, cried. Don't you ever yawn, cry? You ever do that, yawn, crying?
7: No.
6: And then the same day she looked at the sun, it made her spit all over me for no reason. Women know that too. She's like, it's such a pretty day. And it just, I was like, what the hell are you doing? It says sun sneeze. I just looked at the sun, it made me sneeze. Don't you ever sun sneeze or yawn, cry? Don't you ever do that? No, I either look at the sun or I sneeze or I yawn or I cry, but I don't put all that together because I'm not a crazy person, so I don't do that. I do occasionally moon fart on bitches when they spit on me for no reason, though. You might want to look for that later. I'm going to Dutch oven your ass. You jacked up my flippy floppies. My wife's a little 5 foot nothing, just long straight hair, and little tiny white girl, just little tiny fingers and bones.

0: which is, I got her in Indiana. 90 pounds, little flat, nothing but. I love it. I'm white. I don't want a bunch of stuff in the way, to be honest. I like it. Just clear. Just clear the runway. Just flat butts. You think it's a coincidence Asian women have no ass? That is survival of the flattest. That's evolution in action right there.
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3: My kids are into Hanson now. Oh, you have no idea. You know, kids like to play the same song over and over again. Oom-bop, oom-bop, oom-bop. And the funny thing is, I've actually come to love Hanson because of it, and I'll tell you why. You know why? Because these kids are a giant rehab festival just waiting to happen. Oh, yeah. They are going to crash and burn so quickly, it's going to be great. Their parents might as well call up Willis and Gary Coleman right now and have a meeting. Love my kids. I'm trying to bring them up the right way, not spanking them. I find that I don't have to spank them. I find that waving the gun around pretty much gets the same job done. Mm-hmm. Because they're trying to kill me, they are. You know, I try to explain the rules to them, you know what I mean? The rules go in one ear and out the other. Close the door. How hard can that be to remember? Close the door. You just open it, close it behind you. I have a dog, I've seen him close the door with his nose. And he's a dog. Apparently a kid's dream house is just a house with no doors. The leaves blow in, there's bats flying around in there, they don't care. Started out with 2 kids, now we think there's 12. Starting to think that other parents are dropping their kids off at my house so they can puke, break stuff, and then leave. That's what the dog told me. They are unbelievable. You know, if you don't have kids, I don't know how to describe it to you. I really don't. I don't know how to describe it to you. You know, it's like, I don't know what it's like. It's like having drunken midgets around the house. That's what it's like, folks. That's what it's like. It's like a rodeo clown car pulled up and 15 rodeo clowns got out and they're running around and you can't catch them. It's like there's monkeys on acid hanging off the lights. Come down and you can't reach them. Come down. You keep thinking that they're going to wake up one day and they'll go, oh, now I know the rules. But they don't. Just like listening to Oom-bop over and over again. Every day is the same thing. It always starts the same exact way. Close the door. Give me that bag of Oreos. You're not having Oreos for breakfast. No TV right now. Close the door. No, leave the dog alone. Will you please find your shoes? Give me that bag of Oreos. Find your shoes. You put your shoes on. I don't know where your shoes are. I didn't have your shoes on. Close the door. Put that. No, don't cut the dog's hair right now. Come on. Those are his shoes. Go tell him you have his shoes and then find your shoes. Close that door. Put the phone down. Who are you calling? You're too young to call anybody. Don't feed Oreos to the dog. Give me that bag of Oreos. No. Close that door. No. Those are your shoes. They have to be. Who are you? I want ID. Let me see some ID.
4: Getting drunk is fun, though, man. It's just fun, right?
5: Yeah.
4: I was down in, Tennessee. They drink a lot down there, but they're smart drunks. They all have motorhomes. Which is good if you got a drinking problem, because then if a cop pulls over, he's like, have you been drinking? Like, yeah, but I live right here. I was drinking and driving, now I'm drinking and living. Thanks for getting me home safe. The DMV, I went to the DMV there. That's where I was warning you, don't drink and drive. The DMV sucks anyway. Yeah. They got to get more people working there. I pay taxes, right? The line's 5 hours long, and the guy behind me, whenever I move up, he move up. He's going to give me a 5-hour dry hump. I'm not mentally ready for it. Right? You got to be ready for the long dry hump, right? So I'm like, what are you doing? But he didn't speak English. So I just put my arms out behind my back because that's international for back off. And that wasn't working, so I started kicking my legs up. At the DMV, I looked like Mick Jagger. I didn't give a... By the time I got to the front, I was spazzing out so bad, they gave me handicapped plates. So now... And if you're in... Here's the last thing. If you're in high school and you... If you're in high school and you're too drunk to drive, you're supposed to call your parents, have them pick you up. They didn't even have this on ice in high school, but if I'd woke up my dad at 2 a.m. and told him he had to come pick me up because I was too drunk to drive, my dad would have said, well, try anyway. How many beers have you had? 6. Well, get in that car. Pick up your mom on the way home.
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26: I grew up watching television. 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NBC has the greatest promos of all time. They have the two voices. High voice for the sitcoms, low voice for the dramas. The big switch always makes you laugh. You know what I'm talking about? Thursday nights. Be like, tonight on Just Shoot Me, David Spade goes crazy. And then on an all-new ER. There's only one time they use a deep voice for a sitcom. That's a special episode where they teach you something you don't really need to learn. I was just saying, would have done that on Seinfeld. Had an anti-drug Seinfeld episode for the whole family. You tune in, it's like, tonight on a very special Seinfeld, Jerry's been doing drugs. Why do my fingers look like little people? Who are these people? What are they doing? They're talking to each other. They're probably talking about me. What are they saying? George, help me, George. I have no idea, Jerry. No idea. Somebody help me. Somebody. Shh. Hey, Jerry, you look like you've been seeing little people on your fingers. All this comedy all these years, we thought you're making this stuff up. Well, I guess you just let the cat right out of the bag.
27: You can't tell.
26: Oh, I can tell. Yeah, it's written all over your face. Who wrote it on my face? Well, maybe that was the little people on your fingers. Who could have done this to me?
27: Newman.
28: Hello, Jerry.
26: Hello, Newman.
28: I've seen more lost instead of Jerry Garcia Grateful Dead commemorative stamps. If you've seen them, have you
27: seen them? I licked them. Now I'm seeing little people on my fingers. You ruined my life. You're in everybody's life. In fact, you're the guy who dropped that thing and ruined Jurassic Park.
26: If you don't get it, don't worry. We have help.
28: See, the guy who played Newman, that was also the guy who's in Jurassic Park. And what the comedian did was he took the Newman character and then he took the Jurassic Park character. He crossed those two characters in the middle. That's where the joke was supposed to be.
26: Thanks again, Johnny.
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29: My husband, he's fine.
0: fine, I guess. Like, he's like, whatever. He's like blonde-haired and blue-eyed and strapping, like strong back. Like, he's the kind of guy who, if you're like running out on the moors in a rainstorm and you fall and trip, he will like come out on his white horse with his cape and carry you to safety. He's that guy. I'm not into that. I'm more into like tall musician hipster guys who hate me. That's my thing. My husband also loves Jane Austen. Loves Jane Austen. Like, loves so much. I've seen him buy Jane Austen juvenilia. He's like got horsey pictures by Jane Austen, and it's his most prized possession. And when this gets hard for me is like when we're at the library or the bookstore and there's the clerk. You know, she's cute. She's 24, mousy, brown hair, glasses, and she's just pissed off. She's like ringing people up like, oh, Malcolm Gladwell again? Very original. Oh, Hockey's Greatest Slap Shots? Sure, that's a book. And then my husband waltzes over with his first edition Persuasion and puts it down, and she just looks up in his blue eyes and goes, oh, Jane Austen. And he looks right back at her and he goes, yeah, I love Jane Austen. I can see her little wheels turning in her head. She's just like, oh my God, Mr. Darcy's finally here!
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2: And I bought a stereo. Wow, two speakers. Ooh. It's wild. I got about a month ago, and let me start this over. I'll never do it now. This is the one bit we wanted bad. The one bit that's gonna make me. Okay, anyway, bottle stereo. Okay, now, okay. So anyway, I get this stereo, and I have about a month I had it, and no, I bought a stereo, and I'm gonna go away from this and come back to it, okay? No, I did. I bought a stereo. No, but seriously, stereo, me, bought. So I'm listening to this thing, and then I heard the quad system with the four speakers, and I said, this is it. This is great. So I got rid of the stereo and got the quad. And this was the sound I was looking for. So I went out and I got the dodecaphonic with the 12 speakers, and this was more to my liking for a while. But the ear gets sophisticated pretty fast, and I got rid of that. Got the Millifonic, the 1,000 speakers, and so finally I got the Googlephonic, the highest number of speakers before infinity. So I said, hey, maybe it's a needle. So I had the old typical diamond needle, and searched around, finally got the Moonrock needle, and cost me $3 million for that. So now I have a Googlephonic stereo with a moon knock rock. Beginning again. So now I have. I must be stoned. I thought it'd help, you know? Excuse me. So now I have a Googlephonic stereo with a Moonrock needle. It's okay for a car stereo. Wouldn't want it in my house. But okay, I'm going to do the whole thing over, all right?
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1: Russell Peters.
2: Went to China last year. When Chinese people, where are you? Right there? They're over there? They're over here, too. Look at that. You Chinese, too, bro? Right? He looked upset about that. You Chinese too? He's like, yeah. No, I'm a Polish. What's your name, Chinese guy? Vincent. That's what I thought when I looked at you. I was like,
3: That guy there is Vincent. Do you have a Chinese name as well, Vincent?
4: Yeah.
3: What is it, Vincent? Oh, slow down, Hammer. I'm not Chinese. You know what I mean? You ain't got to say it all proper for me, though.
4: Really?
3: You know. Say it again, Vincent. Go ahead, buddy.
4: Leung Ai Hung.
3: And you're Chinese as well as me? What's your name?
5: Catherine.
3: Catherine, yes, absolutely. You know those Chinese couples, Catherine and Vincent? Do you have a Chinese name too, Catherine? Is yours as confusing as Vincent's? What is it? Go ahead.
5: Jiu Lai Moi.
3: Jiu Lai Moi. Do I like your what? Do you like my tits? Do you like my... That sounds sexy, man. Like, that's one of those names you could brag about to your friends, you know what I mean? That is exotic. Where are your families from? The Bay Area, that's what I thought when I looked at you. But before that, Hong Kong? And you too?
5: China,
3: mainland. What part? You don't know? You just accepted it at face value? Mom, Dad, where are you from?
4: China.
3: What part?
4: Downtown.
3: Downtown China. Okay, Catherine, no more questions. Can you speak Mandarin or Cantonese or anything? Cantonese. So they're from, obviously, a Cantonese part of mainland China, see? See how I did it? And obviously you speak Cantonese, right, Vincent? Because your parents are from Hong Kong. See, I know the difference. People don't know the difference. People just think, oh, Chinese people speak Chinese, which is pretty ignorant because there's no language called Chinese. It's like when people come to me and they're like, hey, Russell, how do you say hi in Indian? I'm like, well, there's no language called Indian, so I don't know what you're asking me. All right, smartass. How do they say hello in India? Like this. Hello!
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6: I was never a Star Wars nerd, though. Yeah. My friends were really into Star Wars. They loved Han Solo. He was like a hero to them. They're like, yeah, he's a lone wolf. He's a badass. Listen, nerds. I'm one. There are others here. Han Solo is not your friend. He's kind of a space bro. Think about it. He's got a leather vest that he wears every day. He named his car. His best friend can't read. He's not one of us. He's the villain from a John Hughes movie. I'm surprised you didn't try to topple the Empire by challenging Darth Vader to a ski race. Thanks, you guys, for watching Better Off Dead 20 years ago. I played the trombone in high school. I wish somebody would have told me how awesome that wasn't going to be. Because it was not cool at all. Can't do anything cool with a trombone. You know, can't bring it to a party like it's a guitar. Guy shows up at a party with his guitar. Breaks into some Bob Dylan or John Mayer, depending on how smart the girls are. Everybody's very impressed. What are you gonna do with a trombone at a social event? Hey guys! Anyone wanna hear the new one by John Philip Sousa? It's called The Stars and Stripes and I'll probably be a virgin forever. The only good thing about having a trombone at a social event is when a girl rejects you, and I said when, not if. When a girl rejects you, you can play your own wah, wah, wah, wah, wah, as you march your way out of the house. Feather hat flapping in the breeze.
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8: I was in London about a month ago. The World Cup was going on. I enjoy any sporting event where nations get involved. I find that the most exciting. The Olympics is really my favorite sporting event, although I think I have a problem with that silver medal. I think if I was an Olympic athlete, I would rather come in last than win the silver, if you think about it. You know, you win the gold, you feel good. You win the bronze, you think, well, at least I got something. But you win that silver, that's like, congratulations, you almost won. Of all the losers, you came in first of that group. You're the number one loser. No one lost ahead of you. And they don't lose by much. You know, these short races, 0.03, 0.02. I don't know how they live with that the rest of their lives, because you got to tell the story. Everyone wants to hear the story. Wow, congratulations, silver medal. Did you trip? Did you not hear the gun go off? Tell us what happened. It's 0.01. People say, what was the difference in the margin there? What was it? Well, I trained, I worked out, I exercised my entire life. I never had a date, I never had a drink, I never had a beer. I was doing push-ups since I was a fetus. I flew halfway around the world. Everybody I knew in my whole life was there. The guy shot off the gun. And they always have that photo finish. You know, the photo finish was always silver, gold. Greatest guy in the world. Never heard of him. And, you know, guys got to be thinking, if I had a pimple, I would have won.
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7: My parents recently moved from my childhood home, and I had to go back and save everything. Not everything. I didn't try to stop them. I just went to get all my things from my childhood. And I used to put everything in the attic. And sometimes I'd put things I cared about. And sometimes, because it was easier, I'd put a bag of trash. This is an old notebook I have, like all our old notebooks, with my favorite comic book characters and bands and stuff. And this is X-Men and X-Factor and Guns N' Roses and the Eagles. And of course, an anarchy symbol dripping with blood. Because who doesn't understand small localized governments like a 16-year-old? But it had all this awesome stuff in it. And this is, I don't know how it was like for where you went to school, but for where I went to school, you had to have a 2.0 grade point average. And this is an old letter written to my parents. I know it looks like a letter, like, telling my parents I don't have polio or something. Like, you know, they're like, stop, Eugene is polio free. He does not need to go to a sanatorium. But it's actually a letter that says, our records indicate that Eugene has a GPA of 1.28 and is not eligible to be on his own. It's an old report card. This is chemistry 10th grade. First quarter, I got a D. And then I was like, I gotta stop trying so hard. Then I got an F, and then I was like, well, I do want to leave this terrible place. And I got a D+, and then a D, and then on my final, I got an A. Yeah, because I knew that if I tried for 3 hours out of the year, I would still understand what happens in Breaking Bad. This is a handwritten letter to my parents from my guidance counselor when people still used hands. And it says, he is of average to above average ability and does not appear to have a learning disability. I think if something says you don't appear to have a learning disability, it literally means you appear to have a learning disability. Like, no one says he doesn't appear to. You know who doesn't appear to? Steve Jobs. Nobody's like, that guy, he doesn't appear to, so nobody brings it up. I don't know what class this was for, but this is a birthday card for a class that says, happy 100th birthday. And you open it, and it says, too bad you're not around to see it. It's a drawing of a graveyard, and it says, rest in peace, Joseph Smith, the founder of the Mormon Church.
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10: You ever been so miserable at work that you spend extra time just sitting on the toilet? You don't even have your pants down. You're just like, I hate this job. I hate it. Man, you know how you can tell you got a real bad job? When they give you that half-hour lunch break. Woo! There's nothing worse than a half-hour lunch break to a grown person. Why don't you just get a little spoon and give me some applesauce while you're at it? A half hour lunch break. By the time you put on your jacket, walk around the corner, go to the sandwich spot, order a sandwich, wait for them to make it, then get on another line to pay for it, 28 minutes have passed. Now you're rushing back to work, you're eating your sandwich, you're spilling beer down your shirt. And when you get in, your boss got the nerve to go, hey man, you're 8 minutes late. Do you realize even criminals in jail get an hour lunch break? Like, can I at least eat like a murderer? I bet if I shot your ass, I could finish this sandwich. But you gotta work. Gotta work. We all gotta work. We all gotta work. Why? 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Like water. 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Buying bottled water. Do you know how many people on earth right now are dying of thirst? 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You know what it means when you buy bottled water? It means you only use tap water on your ass. And you wonder why people want to blow us up. We got ass water, that's why. They died of thirst, but like, I gotta wash my ass. I gotta wash.
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31: I don't know if I'd be a good husband. Well, I guess not. I didn't know it was laughable. I mean, I don't know. I can't do some of the stuff. Like, I can't fix anything. I watch my friends that are married. Here's what most of them do. They work like Monday through Friday at some job. Then they wake up Saturday at about 7. Then they just fix stuff for 48 hours. Then they go back to work on Monday. I don't know what I would do for those 48 hours. I would just stand around and apologize. I'm sorry. I didn't learn how to do that. I'm sorry. You're not going to believe this, but I also didn't learn. You can just fire me right now if you want to fire me. I don't know how this works, but that's fine. Like, the shower rod came down in my bathroom, and I could not put it back up. I tried to put it up. It was too small. I didn't know how to make it bigger. I didn't. I tried. I pushed it down. I kicked it. I called the Geek Squad at Best Buy. I turned into my dad for about 5 minutes. Your damn kids are probably hanging off the shower rod. That's why I came down in the first place. Greg, you don't have any kids. You shut your mouth, smart ass. I went downstairs to get my tools, which is ridiculous because I don't own any tools. I own a hammer and a ruler, and they were there when I moved in. I could have pounded a dent into the shower rod and then measured the dent. I'm not sure that that really would have helped any situation at all. You can't be married and not know how to put up a shower rod. I mean, I don't have a wife, but I imagine if I did and that happened, she would be on the phone with her girlfriends 2 minutes later. Her girlfriends would be like, a shower rod, girl, you need to leave him. What kind of father is he going to be if he can't put up a shower rod? You going to have some dirty ass kids running around not taking showers? Well, they going to take showers without no rod, without no curtain. Water going to go on the floor. They going to step out. They going to slip. They going to hit. He going to kill your kids, girl. And I don't know why I imagine that my future wife will have a lot of African-American girlfriends. I just hear it that way for some reason. It's ignorant. I think it's because I can't do the white girl voice very well. I've never been able to execute the white girl voice. The only white girl voice I can do with any specificity is my Aunt Ruth, and she's Jewish. She's from Brooklyn. It just wouldn't sound right. Like, shower rod, you should marry Saul. He makes a good living. You could hire a man to put up the rod. You could stay at his condo in Boca while they were doing the construction.
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2: Oh, I want to share my favorite story that's ever happened to me. Again, it's 100% true story. And this happened to me last year in Las Vegas. I don't know if you guys... Vegas is always, obviously, good for a story. But this is one of my favorites. I went to the grand opening of a bar on the Las Vegas Strip. And it was like a grand opening, so it's like Vegas, they blow it out. There's strippers and hookers on stilts and midgets and like just the whole production. So it was open bar, which is great, anytime. So me and my buddies are drunk, hanging out, and I look over and I see an old man, big beard, and he's got a sequins vest and a matching sequins top hat. On his shoulder is a little spider monkey. Also, sequins vest, sequins top hat. You know, very natural, it's how they're raised. That's how they're born. You can watch Animal Planet. So when you're drunk, like blackout drunk, and you see that, it was just like, ah, monkey hat. It's like, hey, man. So I stumble over to this guy. I'm like, hey, is that your monkey? They have matching vests and hats. I don't know why I thought that question was necessary. So then I go, hey, can I play with it? And the guy's like, no, drunk guy number 10,000 that's asked me tonight. But then he goes, why don't you give him a dollar? See what happens. Could not get the dollar out fast enough. Pull a dollar out. The monkey takes it, climbs down off the guy, puts the dollar into his pocket, walks up to me, high fives me. A monkey high five? A little monkey hand high fiving me. And those two things came together in a magic moment. It was like evolution cycle, like from past to future in one high five. So exciting. So now I'm just giving him all my singles. Every dollar I have is just like... So then I think, in my booze brain, I'm like, what if I up the dollar amount? Maybe some new stuff will happen. I don't know. Maybe I'll give him a 10. Maybe I can get like a little poop snowball. You can throw that at somebody I don't like. Just cross the casino. I start giving him fives. Nothing, same thing. Tens, same, high five. 20s, just hand over all my money. Nothing, high five. I want something. So I pull a $100 bill, brand new, $100, hand it to the monkey. If someone told me 10 years ago, like, someday you'll give $100 to a monkey, I'd be like, what? That will never happen. But no. So I give the monkey $100. Monkey takes it, high five. Just at that moment, blonde girl walks up. Hey, what's going on? Is that your monkey? And the guy's like, yeah, give him a dollar. Girl pulls out $1, pulls it out, gives it to the monkey. Monkey takes it, puts it in the guy's pocket, climbs up onto her shoulders, and starts dancing and playing with her hair. What? Literally like cloud nine. She's dancing. The monkey is like, for $1? I just gave him $300. I didn't get any of that. But I was like a little pissed, you know? Like I kind of wanted to get like a blonde wig and just put like some balloons in my shirt and be like, hi, monkey. And then he got on my shoulder and be like, what's up, buddy? And just pull my wig off. Just shake him. But it was like the weirdest way to lose $300 in Vegas. Never had that happen. My friends were like, how much are you down? I'm like, 300. They're like, poker or blackjack? I'm like, monkey high five. It's a new game. You'll never win.
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3: Hi,
1: Cincinnati. Oh, I'm so glad to be here. I love it. I love Ohio. I do. I love it because I grew up in Los Angeles, and I live there now. And my favorite part about living in L.A. is getting out of L.A. and getting to see, like, real-looking dudes. Because in L.A., it's just a lot of Ed Hardy nonsense and a lot of, you know, tweezed eyebrows and tight girl jeans and Justin Bieber. Like, you guys don't even know what I'm talking about. I can see it. Like, no, I like seeing dudes. Like, you're like a dude. You got your duty facial hair. Yeah. And then you're like a dude and you got your zip up because it's cold outside. And like, you kind of, well, you kind of remind me a little bit of, just a little like Wilford Brimley. You guys heard that one more? You know who he is. He's a Quaker Oats guy. But now he's got the diabetes. You remember? Yeah, I love him. I loved you in Cocoon, sir. That was amazing. I love it. Are you Mrs. Brimley? That's crazy. You have sex with Wilford Brimley. Do you realize that? How awesome. When he just... so much information we didn't need. Well, of course not. Of course not, because you just hover over her every night like... Quaker Oats is lowers your cholesterol. You know that. And it's really high in fiber. Well, God bless you guys. That's
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3: Well, my girlfriend now is great. You know, my girlfriend now is almost perfect. And she hates that I tell rape jokes. Hates it. Says, Anthony, how can you make light of something as terrible as rape after I told you that I got raped in high school? And I said, baby, because I don't believe you. The point is, my girlfriend is very sensitive, right? Like the other day, she got her hair cut, okay? 2 inches trimmed off of her hair. Then she came home and cried about that for 2 hours over a haircut. I couldn't believe it. Finally, I went to her. I said, baby, what are you so upset about? It's just a haircut. I'm the one that's got to find a new girlfriend. Yeah, she got mad. She got really mad at me. She got really mad at me a couple months ago because she had emailed me a naked picture of herself, which is a nice thing to do. But then I screwed up and I accidentally forwarded that email to everyone. Now my girlfriend is furious, mortified, disgusted with me over this. But now I don't even care about her anymore. Because now I've got to call up my mother on the phone and say, Mom, I am so sorry about that. That picture, that email, was just for Dad.
4: George Carlin.
5: There's been a lot of talk, as you know, about this violence on the highways, people shooting each other from their cars. I don't believe too much in that sort of an overt violence. I like kind of a preventive violence in my car. Know what I have? In the rear window of my car, I have one of those diamond-shaped yellow signs that says, Armed Pit Bull with AIDS on board. Here's a little some fun in the car driving along. Somebody's driving along next to you in the next lane over there, and you say, pull over, pull over, pull over, pull over. He pulls over, you keep going. Let him park a while and think it over. Hey, it's certainly none of your concern. That man is liable to kill someone. Here's another little practical joke for the driver. When you're going through the toll booth, well, not actually through the booth itself. That would be a big practical joke. I mean when you're going through the little space in between the booths. When you get up there and the guy sticks out his hand, bargain with him. Try to get yourself a better deal. Tell him you heard it was free Chevrolet day. Tell him it's a used road and you're looking for a discount. Tell him you got no more money, you spent it all on beer.
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6: I ate at McDonald's today because I don't care about myself. I don't care. Who cares? I don't care. What I do like about fast food places is how they're trying to be healthy now. They're trying to convince us that there's some health going on there. I like that. Look at the walls next time you're at McDonald's. You see what I'm talking about. They got pictures of people running on the walls at McDonald's. They're wearing tights. They're checking their pulse. They're like... I dare everyone in here to run after you eat McDonald's. Just to your car in the parking lot. Just run to your car. See what happens. They have salads at McDonald's. You can buy salad at McDonald's. That pisses me off. That doesn't seem to bother anyone else. That bothers me. Be who are McDonald's. Burgers, nuggets, fries, shakes. That's what makes sense at McDonald's. Salad doesn't fit. It doesn't make any sense. McDonald's selling salad makes about as much sense as a whorehouse with a Bible study. That doesn't make any sense. Taco Bell's trying to be healthy too. They got a diet menu at Taco Bell. I know if you try to lose some weight, you ask your dad, hey, Doc, I'm trying to lose some weight. What should I do? His advice will always be Baja Supreme Chalupas. That's what you should do. Knock that ass right off you, lady. You don't have to do a thing. These chalupas are amazing.
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8: Sucks getting pulled over. It's like being on a quiz show. You can never win, right? Cop walks up to your window and quizzes you. Do you know why I pulled you over? You're just waiting for that wacky siren to start going boop, boop, boop, boop, boop, boop, boop, boop, boop, boop, boop, boop, boop. What is I was speeding? It's the only profession in the world where they quiz you, man. You don't go see your doctor once a year and he's like, do you know why you're going to be dead in 2 weeks? I hate it when they pull you over too, right? They're like, son, do you know how fast you were going? I love the way they call you son. Son, do you know how fast you were going? Gee, no, dad, how fast was I going? Oh, you bend me over your motorcycle and spank my bare ass with your great big greasy Pepperidge Farm corn on the cob, Chuck E. Cheese, fudged up, winky, tinky winky, fudgy the bear, Cinnamon the Whaler, Captain Pomegranate Fingers, Fingle Fangle, Pringle Fangle, Dog Dirt Fingers. I had to say something. I don't like flying. Everyone's uptight at the airport, aren't they, man? I hate going through that x-ray area, right? The little check-in security place, right? They waste your time. I just want to get to my gate, to my terminal. I don't need the hassle. I got my little carry case. Just let me go, please. I get at that thing, man, I immediately turn into Howie Mandel, right? I get my little case there. It goes through the x-ray thing. The lady says to me, says, sir, we're going to have to check your case. So I look at her name tag and I'm like, Shanika Taylor, I'll give you $20 to not open my case. Deal or no deal? She's like, sir, we have to open your case. And I'm like, Shanika Taylor, open the case. So here's what I do. I leave my dirty underwear and my crunchy socks right on the top. She opens it up. I'm like, Shanika, you just made a bad deal.
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7: This guy told me it sucks for him. He's always stereotyped as a terrorist. You know, whenever he travels, people assume he's a terrorist. And that does suck, but this is America. Every ethnic group has a stereotype that they've had to overcome at some point in their history. I mean, I'm half Colombian and half Spanish. I don't get upset every time people assume that I'm a bullfighter. I don't. I just deal with it. It's my little cross to bear. I can't be seen with a sword or a cape, you know. You don't think I'd love to wear my skin-tight pink capri pants with the bedazzling on them? You know, without hearing, look at that bullfighter. I told you they was all bullfighters. And in New York, you know, they have signs everywhere in the subways that watch out for anything out of the ordinary. Watch out for suspicious activities. If you see something, say something. That's their way of defending us. If you see something, say something. First of all, in New York City, have you been in New York City? What doesn't look like suspicious activity? You would have to spend your whole day tackling people and apologizing. Oh, sorry about that. You look vaguely foreign, move kind of quick. Can't be too careful these days. You know, looked like you might have had a bomb. Good luck with that baby. I hope it works out for you. Can't be too careful. And then they put terrorism experts on CNN with their doomsday scenarios of what might happen. And you get the sense that they're coming up with ideas that the terrorists haven't thought of themselves. They're like, you know, Wolf, very few people know this, but there's actually an incredibly important atomic substation located right in Ocala, Florida. Now, it wouldn't be hard for them to find. I'll show you right here on the map exactly where it is. All it would take is a very small explosive charge placed in this exact spot right here. Even a firecracker would do it, Wolf, or a bottle rocket, or even an Egg McMuffin. If they were to smear an Egg McMuffin right on this spot right here, the entire Eastern Seaboard would go down. There's only one security guard there. His name is Bob, and he's a bit of a boozer. So just imagine how easy it would be for them to get in there. It's frightening, really.
9: Richard Pryor.
10: Since I've been in show business and I got some money, I bought a house. You know, first house I ever had, and they can kill you. Everything be $500 when they come to your house.
11: Say, what do you want? It's $500.
10: I said, I ain't told you what.
11: $500.
10: I got these little dogs, they're supposed to be for protection, and they don't wipe but the dinner plate. They're two Malmutes, a friend gave

0: time I talk to him, he'd freak. 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
1: 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I can't take it. Rich is a real downer, man. I just can't dig it. Can't you slide a note under my paw or something? I can't dig it, man.
0: They get good, though, when they get older. 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You know, look at them, they go, you stare at a Doberman too long, they go, and then they show you their teeth, right? They say, look like I'm smiling, mother. 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Right? I mean, they say, burglar, come on in, come on, yeah, come on in. How you doing? Come on in the bedroom, let me show you. Come on, look under the bed, get the jewelry, yeah, right there in that box. Yeah, you gotta come on in the kitchen, let me show you silverware. Come on, now hurry up, get it, yeah, there it is. And then the burglar hit the door, and that's when the mom turned into the exorcist. Right, guys? You got it.
2: I want to play.
0: And when you come home, that's where you find that burglar, right?
3: Help me. Please help me.
0: You sound like the fly.
3: 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The dog is trying to eat my ass.
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5: Born in New Jersey. I'm from a little town just off the New Jersey Turnpike called... Have you heard of it? It's just south of... At the age of 10, I had to learn how to breathe through my eyes. You guys are looking funky fresh. We got an Amish gambler here. What's up, buddy? Yeah. Got the horse and buggy in the valet or what? I didn't know they let homeless people in the casinos, but what do I know? How about a hand for this guy? How you doing? You're dressed like a gay umpire. Just thought you should know. I'm feeling really good. I got a haircut for you people. What do you think? Yeah? I don't know. That's my barber right there, Big Greg. Greg, I really appreciate you coming on. Thanks for wearing your shirt from fifth grade. Where'd you get that shirt? Forever 41? The Jersey fashions. Oh, I love Jersey, but I always lie. I don't know why. People are like, where are you from, Jeff? I'm like, New York. They're like, where in New York? New Jersey. I hated high school because my dad worked there. He was a cafeteria lady. Everybody called my dad that bitch with the hairnet. Remember the high school yearbooks? That was crazy. I was elected my senior class, most likely to fart during sit-ups. Remember the president's physical fitness test? I farted 72 times. The kid who held my feet then had to go to the nurse. In the lobby before the show, some guy's like, Jeff, your eyes look red. Are you stoned? I'm like, dude, it's my allergies. He goes, what are you allergic to? I said, pot. Yeah. He said, what are you taking for it? I said, mozzarella sticks.
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6: So what's your name, sexy girl?
7: Joanna.
6: Joanna?
7: That's my favorite name.
6: You're so super hot. Oh my God. What do you do for a living?
7: I work in musical.
6: You work in music? What do you do in music?
7: Distribution.
6: Distribution? Oh my God, that's so hot. I think I love you. Working in music distribution. That's... What kind of bra do you wear? Joanne. I like the bras that hook in the front. Those are the best. Front hook bras offer me convenience and accessibility that a young man on the go like myself is looking for in his bra. I'm a busy man, Joanna. I don't have time to be

0: fumbling around in the back trying to figure out some hook system that would make Houdini gay. I have things to do. No matter where it hooks, then when you take off a woman's bra for the first time, that's wonderful. That's like Christmas. And you're unwrapping your presents. I have to learn to stop yelling out, "Oh, these are just what I wanted." I think this one's broken. I like breasts. They're so wonderful. Let me see your breasts, Joanne. I like them a lot. I'd like to see them, please. That doesn't work. Sometimes girls get mad at you when you look at their breasts, but it's hard sometimes. Like, I was talking to this girl, and all of a sudden she's like, "Excuse me, my eyes are here." And I was like, "Where are your nipples?" Because if you're pointing stuff out, that's what I've been trying to figure out for the last 10 minutes, so I would appreciate that, please.
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18: You just so you know, I'm joking. I love my son. And if you don't have kids, you know, I'm sure there's a lot of people without kids here. You don't understand. It's an amazing kind of love. Like, imagine the love you have for a dog, like your pet. And then you take that love and you multiply that by 0.7. And then you divide that by 4. That's what it's like to be a parent. I had a dog. I didn't realize how easy I had it with a dog. Oh God, those were the days. I had a dog that barked. That was my huge problem. So I got her this thing called a Centronella collar, and it puts a box on the dog's throat, and when the dog barks, the vibration causes the box to spray lemon juice. And when the dog will stop barking because they don't like the smell of citrus. And that makes sense, because dogs are very discerning animals. They like smells like crotch and poo. Citrus. I need to cleanse my palate. Oh, an ass. And then I used to move a lot too, especially in my early days in New York, you know. And every time I would move, I would microchip my dog, and I would add a new microchip to my dog. So by the end, she had like 85 gigabytes in her ass. She was my backup hard drive, you guys. And I would back up to her every 6 weeks, like they tell you to do. Sorry. I don't have a dog anymore. I have a child. I was never going to have a kid, you guys. I'm 43. Okay? My friends are like, what did you use for birth control? I'm like, my age? I thought it was free and clear at 40, okay? Now I'm a mom. That's the story I'm going to tell my son when he's old enough to understand the dualities of life. I still can't even believe it. I wake up every morning like the character from Memento. I have complete amnesia. I don't know who I am or whose baby is crying, right? And I look at the Polaroid of my baby next to the bedside, the caption, oh, it's your baby, bitch. It's a horrible alarm clock every morning.
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19: I was in L.A. yesterday, played a little golf, shot a 209. I'm going to tell you something. You hit the ball 209 times, it'll take it out of you. Not to mention the three other guys you're playing with. They're like, just pick it up. Like, no way, man. I'm finishing this par three. God, it was a bad day. I'm on the second hole. I'm already shooting like 80. So I know I got a birdie out to have a good round. And I hit my ball in this really tall grass. It was like, well, trees. That's what it was. Grass with branches, but my ball rolled down this grassy area by this creek, and I knew right away that my ball was in a snake priority area. And I hate snakes. I don't think they're natural. I mean, they can move, but they don't got any legs. That ain't right. That's the devil, all right? It's in the Bible. So I know these snakes are on my ball, but they're not making any noise. So I got my club out, and I'm like swishing the grass and stomping on the ground, going woo-woo! Like the snakes are gonna go, oh my God! But they don't move, so I reached down to get my ball, and one of them, like, slithered away. Oh, I lost it. I started wailing at the ground with my club. My friend thinks I'm trying to hit the ball, so he's counting strokes. He's standing there going, one, two. I'm like, it's a snake. He's like, yeah, right. Watch out, Bill, there's a bear. Ah! So finally, on, like, the 15th tee, I hit the drive of my life. And any of you people play golf, you know the drive I'm talking about. The minute you hit it, you just drop your club. You hang on to the beer. Let's don't get stupid. And I watched this ball just go and go and kind of hit this guy in the head. And I felt bad, but he overreacted, I thought. I mean, it wasn't like a square hit. It just kind of glanced off his head. But he goes whipping his car off the freeway. Like, oh, here we go.
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20: I have a half-twin. I also have a Siamese stepson. A friend of mine is on the Ouija board of directors. My doctor told me I shouldn't work out anymore until I'm in better shape. I said, all right, don't send me a bill until I pay you. I was in third grade when they told me there was a skeleton inside of me, and it freaked me out. From then on, every Halloween, I went door to door naked. Don't think of the skin, don't think of the skin. One of my grandfathers died when he was a little boy. Lately, I've been trying to feel healthier, so I've been eating a lot of vitamins, but I don't know. How many vitamins you have to eat before you feel full? One good thing about it, though, the color of my urine is amazing. It's like going to a laser show. I go in there, I shut the lights off, I put Pink Floyd on. So I called up the airline to make a reservation. They said, how many will be traveling? I said, how do I know? It's your plane. I bought one walkie-talkie. Didn't want anyone to hear what I was saying. I'm addicted to placebos. I could quit, but it wouldn't matter. also part of the Jehovah's Witness Protection Program. You have to go door to door and tell everybody I'm somebody else. I think it's wrong that only one company makes the game Monopoly. I'm writing an unauthorized autobiography. When it comes out, I'm going to sue myself. 24-hour banking? I don't have time for that. A friend of mine has a trophy wife, but apparently it wasn't first place.
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0: Amy Schumer.
21: All I'm saying is life is too short for racism. We all got problems, but we can learn. We can learn. Just don't try to do everything with your white friends. Don't get drunk with your white friends. We are very consistent. If I drink Hennessy, that's what he drink. Hennessy, you ain't gotta keep asking. That's what he drink on Monday, Wednesday, Friday, his birthday, Jesus' birthday, Hennessy. If they don't have Hennessy, he will take Remy as a backup. That's as far as it goes. White people don't care what they drink. It's all they care about. And you gotta be careful because they're tricky. White people like to buy the drink. We are not prepared to turn down a free damn drink. We don't get what it is. Like, this is unleaded? That's spicy than a mother. I like that. I had to find out the hard way. I'm drinking with some white people. They buying me these damn drinks. It was delicious. It was called Zambuki, and I should have known that don't even sound like should be drinking any damn way. Sound like one of my African cousins. It was delicious, but it was coffee and alcohol together. I was knocking them back till I realized that maybe this is not the right combination, because now I'm at the house, but I can't pass out. I'm just in the house. No, I'm cool. Let's get the day started.
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22: Look how jealous they are that I'm such a hit. They're staring at me. People get jealous too, especially when you look this good. It kills everybody. That's right, because do you know why I look so fantastic? Because I'm on a low-carb diet. Low-carb. Have you heard about the low-carb diet? Is that a big thing in this country too? Everybody's involved with this now. You also have to know not only what time it is, but how long you're on the diet. If you're on the diet the first 3 weeks, you can have no carbs at all. I don't know if you heard about it. The second 9 weeks, you're allowed 8 carbs. A year and a half later, you're allowed 12 carbs. 13 years later, you're allowed 2 more carbs. But you can't have that until 13. Did you ever go into a restaurant and see people order a dinner? Well, out of 4 people, there's always one person who's on the Atkins diet. At least 1 out of every 4 is on the Atkins diet. And when they order food, you can tell they're on the Atkins diet because they all have the same speech. They say, I want to have a steak, and they all say the same thing. I want nothing on it. Nothing on the plate, please. Nothing. No pasta, no potato, no tomato. I want to make sure there is no pasta any place, even in the neighborhood. No pasta. And I don't want anything on the plate. I don't want any pasta to come near the plate. If there's a pasta in the kitchen, take out the pasta, keep it out of my plate. As a matter of fact, I don't even need the plate. Just throw out the steak and that's it. Throw the steak and I'll just eat it right away. Don't even bring me a fork. No fork, just a throw out the steak and that. And I can eat it fast. Every time somebody says that, somebody pops out. You are Atkins too? No kidding. Me too. No kidding. You are Atkins? Oh, it's like a bar mitzvah now. No kidding. You're on Atkins. What are you allowed? I'm allowed to eat one potato 3 years from now. And only one third of it. One third if I eat it slow. If I eat it fast, I'm eating a whole potato. But that's only in the 11th year. In the 15th year, I could take one potato till I pass away, unless I have another potato. Then I could live another year and a half without a potato. But I can't swallow it. I'm just allowed to look at it, and that's it. None of you ever heard about this diet? It's all news to you. You see, people don't generally get so involved in it, but the people who really are sick and severe about the diet, they observe all these things. They never eat anything that has a carb after 8 o'clock until you're 67 years old. Between 67 until you pass away, they take another potato, and then they go.
0: David Spade.
1: So I went out on a date, tried to rekindle everything. Took a girl out, started from scratch. First date, always something's going wrong. Because you're a guy, you're just going to say something wrong. It's just going to happen eventually. But they ask you those kind of curveball questions. You don't really know what's happening. Don't know how to answer. She goes, how come I always catch you staring at slutty looking girls with big boobs? And I go, are you serious? Why? That girl was wearing pink, and pink draws the eye. That's basic optometry, hon. I'm surprised you didn't know that. She goes, no, I didn't. That's interesting. Then she doesn't say anything. She waits. Just bruising her head like a little El Nino. She calls me. 4 a.m. Not even a call, a fax. That's worse. It's more jarring. It's right next to my head. There's nothing worse at 4 a.m. than hearing... Seven page fax. First one's just got a big F on it. I'm like, I don't like where it's headed. Then we break up. Of course, I trash her to every one of my friends and family. I'm such an ass. Just beat her to it. My mom's like, she was sweet. I go, oh, really? She hated you. Yeah. Oh, yeah. And then sometimes she wanted me to steal stuff and then try, like, drugs. Yeah, yeah. Not quite the angel. And then we get back together, like, an hour later, of course. She's at dinner, like, why has everyone staring at me? You're wearing pink, hon. You know how that goes.
17: All the time. I Heart Comedy.
2: I was thinking of getting a pet. I was thinking of doing that. I don't have a lot of money, though. I was thinking of getting one of those retired police dogs to help me find my weed. What do you guys think? Is that going to... Do they keep going after they're done? What's that boy? Where is it? All right. It's behind the couch? It's behind the couch? Where is it? Oh, it's in my pocket? Ah. My neighbor bought a cat, and I saw her, and I said, oh, I see you bought a cat. And she goes, no, I rescued it. Really? You rescued it? Yes, I rescued it. Why? I don't know. You're pulling the Jack Bauer card on this one? Really? How heroic was that rescue? Did you have to belay from a chopper to get into the animal shelter? How much tear gas did it take to get past security? What was the ransom note for your cat? You didn't rescue that cat. That cat was recycled, ladies and gentlemen. All right? Shut up. So I went down there. I went to go buy a cat. I went to go rescue a cat from the Spica. And they have so many cats there. The funny thing about when you go to the shelter, if you've never gone, dude, first thing that happens, you go in and the guy says, all right, you're with me. They assign you a guy with keys. And he walks you through, and first thing they do, they take you past the dogs, they take you past all the good animals first, right? And they're all jumping there. Dogs, when they see you, they start barking and doing flips. They're just begging for your attention. And then when they take you to the cats, you go in the cat dungeon, and you walk in, and all the cats do that slow look at you, right? And then they do the slow blink, and then they go right back to whatever else they were doing. They don't care. I don't care about you. And I was like, all right, I need a cat. And he's like, all right, pick one. And I was like, how do I pick? There's so many cats here. And he's like, well, there's two basic kinds of cats. You got to figure out which one you want. There's indoor and outdoor. And I was like, cool, cats are like basketballs. This is going to be a piece of cake. I'm a huge Michael Jordan fan. This is going to be easy. How do I tell the difference? He's like, I don't know. What? You don't know. You're the cat man. I figured out all by myself, Cincinnati. I think all cats are indoor cats. Until you don't want your cat anymore.
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23: I don't like competition. I don't like
0: You know, like my favorite game when I was a kid was popcorn. That's when you take a parachute and you spread it out between like 10 people. Then you put wiffle balls in it. It's popcorn. It's the game where everybody wins.
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0: And I love popcorn. I learned this philosophy. I was taking some classes at this place called the Wizard of Art, and the wizard's name is Paul, and he used to open for the Doors, and now he teaches me and a bunch of kids under the age of 6 how to paint. And oh man, Maria, you were blowing my mind with your colors, man. Tyler, Skyler, Kyler, get over here, you guys. Listen, man, what's going on? Yeah, I just got these shoes at Designer Warehouse, and I thought, okay, I just started drawing. Skyler, what do you think? You wanna see some explosions, some kind of rockets, like Army? Yeah, okay. Skyler, what do you think? Glitter, kitties, okay. Marie, what do you want to do? That's the most important thing. What do you want to do, man? I don't know, wizard. I don't know. I've seen that look, man. Ojai, 74. It's like, do I stick with the music or am I gonna, you know, get off the booze, man? I quit the booze, leave that behind. What I want you to do, go out, get a Dixie cup of cran apple juice, some Teddy Grahams, get a red vine from my wife, Donna. Walk away, my friend. Walk away!
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6: I don't know. I just don't want to look stupid. I hate when I get off an elevator on the wrong floor. You ever do that? Then you gotta hop back on and face those people? I feel like I owe everybody in there an explanation. Like they're all going, hey, here's the big idiot getting back on. Doesn't know where the hell he is in life. And you step off for a second, then you hop back on. Oh. Thought that was the second floor. Looks just like the second floor. The same wallpaper and plant and everything. Everything's the same. Except for that big number 5. You look at it quick, it's like a 2. And I was looking at it quick, you know? Looking at it too quick, probably. Probably. What's that weird face people make to each other when they're waiting for an elevator? And then other people walk up. Everybody looks at each other and does this with the face. The you're just throwing the eyebrows up there. Yeah. There you go. It's like, I see ya, but I ain't got nothing to say to ya. That's about all the greeting I can muster for you right now. Hey, welcome to the area. Hey, thanks for having me, man. Thanks for doing that with your eyebrows. I never felt so welcome. It's weird what people can do with their face. Have you ever been talking to somebody who's smoking? They don't want to blow the smoke at you. But you're talking with them, so they don't want to be rude and look away, so they pull like that weird rubber face move, you know? You know, they suck it in. I'm listening. And then the lips start moving over, you know. What are you, Popeye? What the hell was that? Smoke just came out of the back of your head. You're a volcano!
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28: I gotta be honest with you folks, I get pissed off when Chick-fil-A is closed on Sunday. I would punch a baby in the face for a Chick-fil-A on Sunday. Your kid may be cute, but if I want nuggets, he's going down. So I'm single. Met nobody? Perfect. all the women are like, you look like Billy Joel's mugshots. I appreciate that. It's actually a cool business. To be a single guy, being a comic is a really cool job. Because you meet a lot of women in this business. Apparently not so much tonight in Indianapolis, but... I was in Lexington, Kentucky. After the show, this woman invites me back to her apartment, and I'm in, right? Let's go. Walk into her apartment. She has birds everywhere. Like, some are in cages, but a lot of them are, you know, loose, flying around. It's kind of creepy. I've done creepy before. I'm still in, right? I'm 40 years old. I can't handle a missed opportunity at this point. So I walk in, I sit down on the couch, she lights some candles, setting the mood. She knows what she's doing, right? Birds everywhere. She turns on some music, probably the Eagles. I'm glad you guys laughed at that. Because last night they didn't. Apparently I had to say Counting Crows for that group. Someone from the fan club's here, that's nice. That's got to be a lonely job. Counting Crows fan club. It's probably the lead singer. So anyway, she lights these candles, sets this music. It's going great. We sit down on the couch. We start making out. 10-15 minutes into it, she stops and she goes, "Hey, before this gets weird." I'm like, "Before it gets weird? Birds everywhere in your house. One was on my shoulder for like 5 minutes." Like, I don't know if she had a pirate fetish. She goes, "I just want to tell you something so you find out from me and it's not such a shock." And I'm thinking, oh, right? It's a dude. That's what I'm thinking, right? But then I'm thinking, I'm in Lexington. I don't know anyone here. I'm still in, right? I'm in show business. Let's do it. Hook it up. I can blog about this. She goes, "I just want to tell you. I don't want you to be shocked when you find this out. So I want to tell you that I shaved my genitalia." It's like, well, help me out. Which one of those is a genitalia? Because they both look like parrots to me.
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8: Patrice O'Neill.
10: Did you see my man? What's your name, bro?
13: Tolu.
10: I'm trying to be all brotherly, but I'm like, Tolu. What you named after? Feet and a hula hoop? Like, some goofy African name somebody named it. My mother did that same stupid. That's what Patrice is. I would have, let me tell you something. You'd be watching, if it was up to one of my goofy ass 80 year old aunts, I'd be Lumumba O'Neal up this moment. Your moms went right through with it. Tulu, the. Tulu, the man with 8 white friends. They can't even fully have you as a friend, but they're gonna introduce you to other white people? This is Tulu, the. Tulu Roberts? What the hell with you? What's your nickname? Don't say Lulu or Tutu.
13: I won't call me Tolu.
10: I hate that name. And you got the voice that go with it, too. Tolu. Deep voice ass Tolu. And you sitting with a Ralph and a Brian and a Jimmy. And it's Tolu. The great warrior. That works at a law firm. Tolu and Associates. I hate that name. I hate that name. Tolu. I hate that. Because it means something. And it's just goofy ass parents, man. I grew up with a woman's name. Nobody knows it is Patrice Lumumba, some African. That's a girl's name. Yeah. Patrice, you sure it is? Can I call you something else? Can I call you Brent or something? I don't want to call you Tolu, man. I don't. Man, I know you went through hell in school, huh? You had, yeah. That's why you got white friends, right? Done tore you a new ass. Every day.
1: you come to school, car go boo boo boo boo boo boo boo boo. Like a plane. Here come Tolu. Here come Tolu. But your white friends go, that's a very majestic name, my friend. What is that name about? Well, it's from a king of Zapa, blah, blah, blah, blah, blah, blah, blah, blah, blah. That's cool, man. Come on, hang out with us. No one's gonna tease me? It's not a setup? No, man. I love the word Tolu. Let me look it up for you, brother. Oh, it means love and peace for the rest of your life, Tolu. It's just be Tolu, my good day, my Tolu. I got from my nego, bochata, Tolu. Tolu. Tolaga mono, no, go, go, go. We mean.
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2: Lately, I've been experiencing some stiffness in my joints. I'm gonna have to start rolling them smaller. They say that smoking marijuana causes short-term memory loss. Must have heard that a while back. Well, I get forgetful. Like, sometimes I'll be on my way into the kitchen from the living room. By the time I get in there, I forgot what I went in for. So go back to the living room, sit down on the couch, and it dawns on me. Smoke detector's still going off. You know how you can tell when you're too stoned to drive? Old people tailgate you on the freeway. Driving while stoned can be very dangerous, especially if you think you may have a bag of Doritos in the backseat. Ever really stoned in your car and you think your engine starts to make a weird noise? Pop the hood, not even running. I have a friend who's a fitness fanatic. He talks about this runner's high he gets. I think I experienced that once. Pretty hard to enjoy a buzz while being tackled and handcuffed.
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16: Tradition and heritage as dead people's baggage. Quit carrying it. Did you make it up? No. It's passed on to me. Pass it back. Every immigration argument that you hear, they never come from how does it affect you personally? Well, you know, these immigrants, they come to our country, they don't speak the language, then don't talk to them. I solved your problem. That was quick. You know who speaks the language perfectly? Your next door neighbor. You've lived there 8.5 years. You've never said one word to that guy. You avert eye contact should you check the mail at the same time. So why would you put the guy selling ganip-ganops in a cart in the park speech? It's none of your business. And all the cliched arguments like that, well, they're lazy, they don't shift this, and they're criminals and all this. All those arguments go against the main cliched argument of their taking American jobs. I live on the Mexican border. I live 7 miles off the Mexican border in a town, Bisbee, Arizona, a little town. I can go out any day and watch Border Patrol arresting these guys by the dozen, 11 at a time out of a Dodge Omni, like a clown car with plastic cuffs. And you're right, they don't speak the language and they probably have no education. They don't have shoes half the time. They're like barefoot and tattered castaway, like Gilligan's Island shorts, and dirty t-shirt, and dehydrated, wandering a desert for 4 days. And if that guy is as qualified for your job as you are, you're a loser of such epic, humiliating proportions. I would be ashamed to have anyone find out that guy took my job. He doesn't speak English. What, did they do your job training in pantomime? Oh, see it coming. Point, point. I see. Point, point. You're out of here, mullet head. That guy's not qualified. you should have tried harder. Nobody bitches about immigrants taking a job if that person has skills of any level. No, they're brain surgeons sitting around the Beverly Hills Hotel lounge. You know what really chaps my ass, Barry? Scandinavian fellas are coming over taking all our good neurosurgery positions. The Norwegians specifically. I say we down ourselves a bottle of Jack Daniels and go stomp us some first Ouija we see. We jump out of that Explorer and pound him. Immigrants all started with that Einstein. Once they brought him over from Germany and we didn't have any good genius jobs, it was a trickle-down effect.
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0: Imagine, if you will, an idealistic young Roseanne Dana, fresh out of the Columbia School of Broadcasting, looking for a job in journalism. I filled out applications, I went for interviews, and they all told me the same thing. You're overqualified, you're underqualified. Don't call us, we'll call you. It's a jungle out there, woman's place is in the home. Have a nice day, drop dead, goodbye. But I didn't give up. I mean, I went to see the head of personnel at CBS, the Tiffany Network, and he said to me, Ms. Rosanna Dana, I think you should look for work in the wonderful world of fast foods. I was kind of PO'd at that. But I'm walking down the hall, and who do I see sitting in his office? But Mr. CBS Evening News himself, Walter Cronkite. And just between you and me, Rosanna Dana, you know what that big shot news guy eats for lunch? Luncheon meat on white bread with butter, with one piece of lettuce that got wilted from being between the meat and the butter so long? I mean, that big shot, hot shot news guy is eating pink bologna meat with white dots in it that you don't know what it is. And what are those dots? Is that cheese? It looks like a Q-tip or something in there. Or maybe like Rivera's boil, I don't know. Anyways, I really poured on the Rosanna Dana charm. I showed him my resume, I made him a cup of coffee, I told him a lot of journalism jokes, and Cronkite says to me, hey, Roseanne, you should have a job here at CBS. Then, all of a sudden, this wooden chair that I'm sitting on makes a sound on the floor. Well, I thought I was gonna die. Cronkite says, hey, did that come out of you? No way, Mr. Cronkite, I swear that didn't come out of me. So then I tried to move the chair again to get it to make the same noise so he wouldn't think I'm no pig. And I moved the chair all over his office and I couldn't get it to make that noise again. Finally he says to me, hey, I'm eating my lunch. What are you trying to do, make me sick? Well, I don't have to tell you, I was real down after that. I was depressed as a dog. But I didn't give up. I said to myself, RR, yes, you can. I'm okay, you're okay. I'm my own best friend, my mother, myself. I have no fear of flying. I'm woman, hear me roar. And I didn't give up. And I made it, and pretty big, I might add. So let me wrap this thing up and summarize and conclude real quick by saying, it just goes to show you, it's always something. If it's not one thing, it's another. Either you can't get a job in journalism or Walter Cronkite thinks you cut the cheese in his office.
6: My wife teaches environmental science at a college every other semester. I live in a small town where everybody knows everybody else, and we had gone to the grocery store one night, and we had forgotten our reusable eco bags. And one of her students was the checkout gal, and she was pregnant, so it may have been the hormones, but she was like, hey everyone, the environmental science teacher from town is here. She forgot her eco bags. Oh my God, did we get to grade you on your life since you grade me on my papers? I'm going to give you an F, because you're going to leave a huge eco footprint. And I was like, you need to shut up. She goes, what are you going to do? Well, let's start with what I'm not going to do. I'm not going to shoot you. That's crazy. I'm not going to run you over with my car, and I'm not going to burn your house down when you're sleeping in it. Why? Because all three of those things would emit CO2. What I am going to do is choke you with my bare hands. Because that is clean living. Population control, -1. And it's going to save on energy, because I'm going to go home tonight, shut my lights off a half hour early, lay down in my bed and giggle to the thought of me choking you with my bare hands. The only footprint I'm leaving is on your belly. Population control, -2. Uh-huh. Do you hear it? People are mad. Right? You hear that, right? Behind you, can you feel it? They're angry at me for doing that. But those same people, not more than 45 seconds ago, and not once, but twice, were cheering me on as I choked the life out of the mother. Which would cut off the oxygen supply to the child, ultimately leading to its death. But a direct blow to the belly, and I'm an asshole. I tell that joke to see if you guys can individualize jokes. That's a skill that a good comedy crowd has to have. You didn't like that joke, I get it. Put in the I don't like it pile, and let's move on. I don't want that to ruin the rest of the show for you. That's the same with life. If you get cut off on the way to work, and you're still mad when you're cooking dinner, maybe you're an asshole. What? Son of a bitch, cut me off. I'll cut him in his face. It is nighttime now. And you got cut off at daytime. So if you didn't like that last joke, that's fine. That last joke is water under the bridge, okay? That last joke is two bodies floating in water under a bridge. One's a little bigger than the other, but they look alike in the face.
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8: This is when I knew I was going to go into stand-up comedy. My first real job was at a department store called Sears. And I worked in the paint department. And I ruined a lot of homes. You know, people come in like, oh, I'm thinking about painting my bedroom. What's your... Stain it! Yeah, young, I don't care. So, but that's when I discovered I can do voices and I can do characters. And I would call departments all day long and drive them nuts. That's before Saturday Live and all that. That's where the pesky really came from. Me and my friend, we saw Raging Bull and Easy Money, and I would call my friend in toy department on like Cabbage Patch Day. It was the 80s. You know, and he'd pick up the phone like, hello, this is Scott, toy department. I'm very busy. Can I put you on hold? I'm like, listen, this is Joe Pesci. I'm coming in 20 minutes. Don't put me on hold, kid, because I'm coming right in here. You put me on hold, you will stick your head up where the sun don't shine. You understand me? You understand what I'm saying?
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18: I think just as you get older, you start to engage in these darker aspects of your personality that have been in submission your whole life. You know, that's why things happen. You don't know what's going on. Where does that come from? This evil dark monkey jumps on your back. You ever been to Las Vegas? The dark monkey runs that town. Oh, you get off the plane, he's waiting at baggage claim. How you doing? I'll get the luggage. Follow me. You're going to double down. Yes, you are. You're going to have a buffet. How about we get you a hooker? Here we go. But see, that's why I like kids. Well, there's a nice transition, isn't it? That's talk, man, love the children. But kids will listen to the dark monkey. They don't have the adult filters that we do. I was on the plane once, and this 5-year-old girl was sitting in the middle seat, and the guy in front of her tips his chair back, and she just goes, no! No! The poor guy's like, and I was sitting there, that is beautiful. Do you know how many times I wanted to do that? Give me your monkey. Give me the monkey. Give me that monkey. You ever been in the bathroom and seen the orange button to call the flight attendant? Dark monkey wants you to push that. When they force the door open, you're sitting there. Can you bring me a magazine? And some nuts. Ask for lotion. What? Harawa? That's why I love being around my family. Because when you're around your family, especially around the holidays, the dark monkey shows up. Your sister-in-law with the weight problem walks in with the second piece of pie of the night. I don't think I can do this. Say it. Say, looks like you've had a lot of practice. Would you shut up? Looks like you're getting your second wind there. Would you shut up? She has an adenoid condition. So did Shamu. Would you shut up?
3: George Carlin.
4: People on the phone, don't know when to hang up, don't know when the conversation's over. Dumb questions. So what are you guys gonna do 5 summers from now? It's never too early to make plans. We're going to North

0: phone and maybe laugh inappropriately at work or something.
1: What are you laughing at, Johnson?
0: Anti-boss humor.
1: As you were.
0: You gotta remember, honesty works best in the workplace. All right, here's another tweet. As a pot smoker, it's difficult to date a stripper because I can't remember both of her names. Strippers have two names now all the time. I mean, not now, always. I mean, I don't know about always, but as long as I've been alive, it's been going since I was 5, and... But now it's like flipped over where like the stripper would be like, my name's Jane, you know, here's Jane on the side stage. Oh, what's your real name? Cinnamon. Like, names have gotten so weird that strippers are escaping into normalcy through their stripper name. Hi, I'm Kate. Oh, that's your stripper name? Yes, it is. What's your real name? Slababofa.
2: Lives here.
3: So one night I'm at Largo, and around that time, the film director Paul Thomas Anderson was hanging out there a lot. One night he said to a couple of us, hey, you know, I'm working on this new movie called Magnolia, and I want to put some of the people from Largo in the movie. Just nothing big, just like in small parts. Just be fun to have you guys there. So I was like, oh, okay. It's a totally new experience for me. I don't know how this will end up with me getting in trouble, but I bet that it will. Can't be this easy, right? I get to the set. The director gathers everyone in the kitchen to talk to us all about what we're going to be doing that day. And I'm over in this little breakfast nook, and the director is talking to everybody. It's all the stars of the movie and the crew, it's all these people. And I am listening to what he is saying, but I'm having a hard time concentrating because all of a sudden I don't know what to do with my arms, right? So racked with nerves that I am thinking to myself, how do arms go? So at a certain point, I see that there's this table in front of me, and I say to myself, ooh, lean on that table. That will solve your arms problem. So I just place my palms on this table. Now, you know those tables where it's not all one piece, but it's like a tabletop that's resting on a base? It's very convenient if you want to take the tabletop off and clean it separately, or if you want to lean on one end and send a bunch of cups and bottles flying all over the place. It's great for those two things. Well, I was not cleaning the tabletop. Cups and bottles scatter everywhere. Everyone in the room goes, whoa! Legendary actor Jason Robards, this was to be his final film. Not long after this film is released, he will be dead. Before he shuffled off that mortal coil, Jason Robards saw me knock over cups and bottles and went, whoa! Good for you, Jace. Glad you fit that in. So, I am humiliated. The rest of the time I'm there, I feel like when people look at me cartoon style, I just turn into a pile of cups and bottles. We now begin filming. I am responsible for 3 lines of dialogue. The camera is not even on me at first. It is on Jason Robards and Philip Seymour Hoffman. They're doing some of the acting of their lives. It is this high drama that is unfolding. Everybody in the crew is like riveted watching these guys. I am off camera on a telephone, literally phoning in my performance, right? I just have 3 things to say, and I am so racked with nerves while I'm on this phone. I'm like, just say the 3 things you are supposed to say, and don't say 3 things you are not supposed to say. Like, don't say things like your own name or a racial epithet or a recipe you just remembered. So I barely get through that without having total renal failure, right? And then it is time to shoot my part of the scene. I'm going to be on camera. Suddenly I notice, when it's time for me to be on camera, it's a lot less people around. People seem less invested in my half of the scene. I'm not sure the director's even there at any point. I think somebody just like flicked the camera on and walked out of the room.

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20: I took a subway yesterday. I haven't taken a subway since I grew up in New York when I was a kid. And then I moved to Long Island. But I took a subway, figuring in 20 years, it had to change. You bring your dollar. I thought it was a dollar. Remember the guys in the booth? They used to and there was this huge machine, Metro machine. You talk about intimidation. I'm looking for my money. I'm counting it out. People behind me, there's a crowd. And they're doing the same thing that I used to do. Got a life here, pal. Move the line or move over. And I'm like, English. How many do I want? Oh, I don't know. How much are they? Pal, move it. I'm going to shoot you. Dripping. I'm really sorry. Do you want a receipt? That would be nice. I gotta go now. And then I got on. You get on, and I'm looking around like, look like the bar scene from Star Wars. I saw an orc. I'm like, I don't really want to touch anything. Starting to feel dirty. Can I get a black light and a CSI unit in here, please? The doors of the subway opened. The Ebola virus was like, nah. I'm sitting there, there was a human stuck on a fly strip above me. He's going, hey, pal, can you help me out? Do you want to know why I'm up here? Tell it walking, pal. And I'm having a smoothie. And I sit next to these tourists, like seven really old ladies.
21: One was dead.
20: All of a sudden, a crazy gets on the subway. We know crazy. Other parts of the country, they don't know crazy at all. We know the rules.
21: You just ignore crazy.
20: To us, it's entertainment. And he's sitting right down from me, like six people, and no one's there but me and him, and I'm looking at him like, whoa. You know? I even saw people, tourists, getting on, going like this. Oh, don't look at that man. Is the guy with the smoothie with him? I'm like, oh, no. I'm thirsty. He's crazy. crazy starts coming down my way, sliding down. Never happened before. I got a brain freeze. Crazy ran off. I chased away crazy. Then I felt bad. Crazy man, come back. Look, hit me with your shoe. I won't feel it. Happy Thanksgiving.
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19: I love my wife, man. I've been married twice. I was married once before and I stopped. Because it was ridiculous. Don't get married because you think you have to. It's a mistake, and I think a lot of people make it. I mean, I married my first wife because I was with her for 8 years, and somehow or another, there's that moment where you're like, I could just leave because I kind of want to, or I could just stay here. What I really want to do is leave, but for some reason you go, no, I'm going to spend the rest of my life with her. Literally, I proposed. I opened the ring box and I said, so you want to break up or... I don't have kids. It worked out okay. It was the best for everybody. And I married the love of my life, huh? The love of my life. You got to take the risk, man. Sometimes you might be right. Your feelings might be true. Being in love is insane. It's insane. So I'm older than my wife, like a lot, which is perfect. Now, but there is the risk that I'm going to become old guy. Okay, she's 12 years younger than me, which isn't substantial, but it's enough for me to become old guy and have her still be young and vital and have people look at us and go, what's with old guy, you know? And I knew this going in, but I was willing to take the risk because she's so hot and I'm in love with her. But I know I might become old guy, but I never thought it would happen, and it sort of happened a few weeks ago. Can I tell you the story? We're having sex, okay? And it's going well. I'm doing a good job. I imagine women have it, but I know as a guy, when you're in the groove and you're like, I am doing good. I am like John Holmes, John Dillinger, and Rod Jeremy, and Milton Berle all mixed into one. Look at me go. So I think it's going great. And right in the middle of it, my wife looks up at me and goes, hey, don't kill yourself. Don't kill yourself. Where did that come from? What must I have looked like? Like, ah! And like, the thing is, you automatically assume when you're in a groove that they're right there with you, not there sitting there going, oh my God, look at his face. Oh my God, this is ridiculous. There should be scary music behind this. Don't kill yourself. Jesus, what happened to thanks for trying? What happened to that?
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22: I'll tell you, sometimes I think I'm so foolish, man. I live in this terrible neighborhood. I got two kids. I should buy a house, live in the suburbs. The kids have a backyard to play in. I'd be better off, you know. But then I realized, own a house, you gotta be handy. You gotta be able to fix things. I'm not handy, I can't fix nothing, you know. Right, I know myself. And I know that I'm one of a breed of people who are the unhandiest people in the whole world. Jewish husbands. I mean, I got friends of mine own homes. Some are Jewish, some are not Jewish. And when I visit friends of mine who are not Jewish, I mean, the wife is always proud of her husband. Cliff? Oh, Cliff is very happy. Cliff built all these cabinets. He put in a picture window, did the patio in the back. He's very handy. A Jewish husband? He just sits for a year and a half and gets estimates. That's it. Well, a Jewish husband puts in a bulb. It's like he built a bridge. It's a whole thing with him, you know. I got it in, honey, good and tight. It's 100 watt. Happy New Year. Well, the only Jewish guy I know has a set of tools is my dentist. Well, did you ever watch a Jewish guy paint his house? He goes as high as he can go standing on a chair. Only once did a Jewish man climb a ladder all the way up. They made a whole production out of it. Fiddler on a Roof.
18: Love comedy? You've come to the right place. This is iHeart Comedy.
1: And guys, you win in the whole equation. You win. Just do it. You win in the whole thing. Women, you have to be with us. You lose. I'm sorry. That's why we're with you in the first place. We tried living with men ourselves. It's awful. Right? You get out of school. I'm not getting married. I'm living with my friends. It's going to be great. We're going to get a house. These are your friends. They steal your money, your booze, sleep with your women. It's like living with pirates. It's awful. No one cleans anything ever. The bathrooms are like a rainforest. It's just hard towels and curly haired covered soap. And you think it's a bath mat. It's just a bed of mushrooms. Women are clean and soft and sexy. Women get clean with body wash. Body wash and a loofah. Ding! You can't clean a man with body wash, a horrible man. We need a big brick of soap, hopefully with pieces of rock in it. All mole covered and hairy, and not even hair, like a nice bear either. We're like a sick bear from Chernobyl. All splotchy, bald spots for no reason. I don't know how you women let us climb all over you. I really don't. I would be a lesbian for sure. I have a friend, he only has hair from his waist down. Up here, he's like the Pillsbury Doughboy. Down here, he's like half goat, half man. Walking on the beach, why is everyone looking at me? I don't know, Pan. They're probably following your hoof marks down to the ocean's edge. Why don't you put down your flute for a minute?
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2: Call my girl up one time, be like, look, baby, don't cook nothing. I'm going to come home, pretend to be a Roman warrior. And we're going to send our son out to the store so I have some time alone to seduce you. And I come in the house, wretched is how I feel as I spew these words of hostility from my lips. There you are, Lakeisha. The beauty of my seduction. How I long to ravish the concubines of your clavicle. But first I must silence these roars that stem from my belly due to hunger. For it is only fit for a king to dine on the killing of a carcass after a day of duly wages. There he is, my son, my seed, my young loin. The mirrored me that spawns from the spew of my male mayonnaise. I want you to take these metals of currency and go down to the local marketplace and trade them for a feast of yeast and wine. Now, hither away before the third planet from the sun is played by darkness at a command from the higher lords. As for you, my love, only when darkness is among us will I shower you with the fire that burns deep underneath my cloak. She's like, huh? I need you to follow me and keep up. I can't work under these conditions. I don't know, man. It's crazy. Too much. You know, I respect the art. Like, I get upset when I hear about these actors that get paid $20 million a movie to act. And the key word is act. How do you pay Stallone and Schwarzenegger $20 million a movie? Pay that to the dudes who deserve it, like Pacino, De Niro, Denzel. Because to this day, one of my favorite movies of all time is Heat with Pacino and De Niro. Anybody that's ever seen the movie knows what I'm talking about. It's like they took the two greatest actors of all time and put them in a scene together. If you've never seen the movie, go rent it, smoke a joint. It's great. You got that scene where they meet for the first time and Pacino's sitting there with De Niro. You, sir, are a bad guy. I am the police. It's my job to stop guys like you. Murderers, rapers, killers. It's what I do. There may come a time when I pass cross. I'm gonna have to take you down. I won't like it, but I'll do it. Keeps me hot on my toes where I gotta be. De Niro comes back. You know, there's a flip side to that coin. A friend of mine, Jimmy, once told me, never get attached to anything that you cannot walk out on in 15 seconds flat if you spot the heat coming around the corner. And I also like guys like you that like guys like me because you keep me hot on my toes where I gotta beg. And you're right, a patch, they may cross. I'm gonna have to take you down. I won't like it, but I will not. Hesitate. Great scene. Now hold up, picture the same scene with Stallone and Schwarzenegger. Stallone is doing Pacino. You know there's a flip side to the coin. I might have to take it down. I won't like it, but I'll do it. Even deaf people are like, what do you think? I don't understand. What do you think? Don't drink and drive, because if you get pulled over, that's exactly how you sound. Sir, have you been drinking? Add the Jaeger and Patron to the chopper. Now! We're gonna need backup. And apparently we need a chopper. I don't know why, but...
3: Joe Rogan.
4: Yeah, we have a dumb president. Let's just be honest. I'm not a Republican and I'm not a Democrat, all right? And I think voting for president right now is a lot like rooting on pro wrestling. All right? I think it makes you feel like you're contributing, but I don't know if you really have that much effect on the outcome. But that said, it is a little weird that we got a dumb president. And all right? And if you disagree with me and you don't think he's dumb, you remember my joke about dumb people not knowing they're dumb? Okay, if you don't know he's dumb, it's because you're dumber than him. I don't see what the fuss is all about. There's some smart leaders, so why do we have a dumb guy? I'll tell you why. Because there's only one way to find out how dumb we really are. They had to make a dumb guy the president. Do you know how dumb we... Most people aren't Phoenix. Do you know what this country's all about? That's the craziest thing about having a country. We're basically like a tribe, right? But you can't have a tribe with 290 million people in it. We don't know each other. Even if we wanted to take just this room, we wanted to make a tribe, we would have to do some interviews. We'd have to weed out the douchebags. You know, if we decided to all act as one unit, there's a lot of people who probably wouldn't make the cut. You can't have a tribe with 290 million people in it, especially when 200 million people live in places you shouldn't even stop for gas. Most people aren't living in cities. They're living in nowhere. They just stopped. And they're not moving. I like it here. Always did like it here. Not simple. They stand on the road watching cars go by. This place is that it just stops. And people decided to stay. All right, they're in Paducah because their ancestors were traveling to California. And they went, my feet hurt. Oh, look, you look just like me.
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6: My friend asked me to look after his dog once for a week. He said, will you look after my dog? And he stitched me up like a kipper. I don't know what he fed him on before he gave him to me. Wet grass, I think. A big bowl of wet grass. He went, get that down, yeah? Look after that for us. I was in hell. Honestly, the thing did not stop farting. I live in a flat. A lot of people in London live in flats. I had nowhere to take him. I had to just sit there and endure it for a week. We were like, oh, please stop it. I can't see the telly. Stop it. You're giving me asthma. And you can't put a dog on a ledge like you can a cat, you know. By Thursday, I thought, I'm going to bloody do it. Sorry, who's he going to tell? Good joke, but never mind. Yeah, but I used to listen for him. I used to listen. You know, you can listen. In the end, I used to train my ear. He used to give himself away. I'd be sat there watching TV, and he'd go... you know, they're sort of lying, and they look like they've been dropped from an aeroplane. And he'd go... And you can't mistake it. It's like there's been an explosion in a dry-roasted peanut factory, hasn't it? And it's all come into your windows. You're like, oh, bloody hell. And a cheeky little bugger used to go... And then look up to go, has somebody farted? Bloody you have. Look all around you, all my carpet singed. I have no friends. All the leaves have fallen off my plants. I felt like I couldn't tell him off. Very difficult thing to tell a dog off because, I mean, I don't think he could make the causal connection between him farting and me sort of having a go at him, you know. Because it was in his eyes, he hadn't got a bloody clue what I was talking about. I'd go, stop farting! And he'd be like, whoa. You know, as far as he's concerned, we're all watching a bit of telly, you know. He's got a bit of a dodgy tummy, not too bad, but... And I've suddenly started picking on him for no reason. That's what he thinks. It's like when a dog, you know, when you sort of... people got dogs or something? Yeah, maybe. One dog. Lovely. One dog in London. And when you sort of go into your house and the dog's there and you've left him in the house for a little bit and he's really pleased to see you and you go, yeah, I am important, I am a bit special. What a good judge of character you are. And he's trying to kiss your face and he's trying to lick your face and you go, get off me, don't lick me face. And his tongue goes right in your mouth. It's a fluke of a shot. Right in. Right to the end of your tonsils. Gives them a bit of a lick, pulls that out, and you manage to suck every last drop of saliva off his tongue when he does it. It's in and out like that. You don't. It's like you're being kissed by a snake. And he knows he's done wrong because you can't find him for a week. He's up the chimney. I'm not coming down. I'm not coming down until all that tongue business has been forgotten.
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9: Tired of feeling like a sexual deviant because I just enjoy a little bit of mouth kissing with my red wine, okay? Look, that's what most girls want, by the way. We just want to make out. Just a little bit. Right at the beginning when you first meet them, make out. That's what most girls want. Let's do some fun shoes, red wine, make out, go to bed. That's what we want. When you first meet someone, just make out, and then that's it. Just real quick, in that order. You don't want to have drunk sex. That's a whole mess. Drunk sex, there's emotions, ankle sprains, paperwork. There's like a whole thing involved. Girls like making out. It's a sentiment echoed by almost any girl in any bar on any night. You pick any bar in the country, you find a girl, she's gonna be drunk, face on sideways, just like, I just wanna make out with a boy. I just wanna make out with a boy. That's all I want. I do. I'm pretty, right? I just want. Saved it. That's what you hear. You rarely hear a girl talk about having sex with a stranger. I understand it happens. I understand that there's one night stands, but rarely does a girl go out with the intention of having sex with a stranger. Rarely do you hear a girl like, I just want to like go out and like party and like meet some dude and go home with him and then have sex with him and then wake up and realize I never got his name, but he's already gone to the gym, so I can't ask him. So I go over to his coffee table and I find a phone bill with his name on it. And I put it in my pocket and I go home with the phone bill. And I get home to my computer and I take it out. I'm like, Brian Williamson, that's a generic name. So I look up all 90,000 Brian Williamsons on Facebook until I find the one that resembles him. And then I send him a message, but I have to use bait because I have to make sure he'll write me back. So I'm like, I just want to be friends. You were super fun to have sex with. Let's just be friends that have sex. And I never want to have a family. Let's just do what you want to do. He's into it. So I get your number, right? You hold on to the number until you have an occasion. And then it's like St. Patrick's Day. You send out a mass text, but it's just to one person. You ever do that? Me neither. It was just a joke.
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11: Drugs have done good things for us. If you don't believe they have, do me a favor. Take all your albums, tapes, CDs, and burn them. Because you know what? The musicians who made that great music that has enhanced your lives throughout the years, real high. Okay. And these other musicians today who don't do drugs and in fact speak out against them, boy, do they suck. What a coincidence. Ballless, soulless, spiritless, corporate little bitches, suckers of Satan, each and every one of them. We're rock stars against drugs because that's what the president wants. That's what we want, isn't it? Government-approved rock and roll. We're partying now. We're rock stars who do Pepsi Cola commercials. Drink that black worm. Drink it. Fill your little bellies. Send in Vanilla Ice. Hello, Vanilla. It says here on your application, you have no talent, and yet you want to be a star. I think something could be arranged. I will lower the standards of the earth. I will put 56 channels of American Gladiators in every TV. I will put all the money in the hands of 14-year-old girls. They will think you are charismatic, deep, and edgy. Send in MC Hammer on your way out.
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12: 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It's genetic. Maybe it is genital. Hey, wait a minute.
13: 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Hammer's a great dancer.
12: 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The guy's got a sand crab in his knickers. He's not dancing, he's having a fit.
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5: You try to look good. You try to be good. So where were we? I want to start the app. Oh, Nicole Kidman, 104. Oh, Melissa's best friend, 148 feet tall, white face, red dress, looks like a ketchup bottle. As I always walk around, and no sense of humor. I was in a mustard colored dress, and I said to her, "Look, condiments." And she's all about, let's adopt children. Let's adopt children. I've adopted children. Elizabeth, these are my children. Some are mine, some are adopted. They don't know the difference. We treat them all the same. They don't know the difference. They're all treated the same. Isn't that right, little Alice and little Bobby and little Amy and little Magumba? Isn't that right? And she's making Magumba homeschool. I want him to know his heritage. I thought you'd adopt the kid to give it a better heritage. I want Magumba to know his heritage. I said, lock him in his room, throw in a jar of flies, he'll know his heritage. Am I wrong? And they made Melissa take a kid this summer from Australia, a click child. They don't talk. Do you know what I'm talking about? They click. So we had Cooper and Rosenberg. It was like, and the kid, he sees me, he goes crazy. And the garage doors open and close and open and close and open. Diane Cannon came and went, she had a pacemaker, she died. It was just.
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7: Todd Barry.
8: You guys have the Container Store here, huh? Yeah. Well, this one's gonna rock it. Seriously, put down the fried rice and get ready to get into this. No, you can eat it. Container Store is amazing.
17: The most amazing thing about the Container Store, it's really a container store. I saw that sign, I said, no way. I walked in there 4 hours later, I was like, you know what? I think it might be. They sell a wreath container there. A wreath container. If I had enough disposable income to justify buying a wreath container, I'd probably be the kind of hotshot who just bought a new wreath every year. We're throwing the wreath out, baby. What? Toss it. Throw out the $7 wreath. But I just bought a $2,000 hard shell wreath road case. The same kind used by Santa Claus on his last Japanese tour.
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3: The other night I was at Applebee's.
4: Yeah.
3: Yeah.
4: We're sorry.
3: Because I work there. And and the fat kid at table 15, he finishes his entire Kitty Coke in one gulp, right? And then he raises his little tiny hammy fists in the air and he yells, "I'm the Dracula of soda pop!" And kicks over a high chair with all of his might. It's incredible. But that's also a restaurant, right? So, I mean, those parents have a responsibility, right, to the people there, everyone, and especially to the kid, to sit him down and talk to him, right, and let him know that no fat kid has ever grown up to be the Dracula of soda pop. Some of you guys tense up, I understand. We all want every kid to grow up to their fullest potential. But don't get caught in that liberal mind trap, okay? Because the next thing you say is that, oh, fat kids feel pain and they deserve an education and they can't breathe underwater. And that you're not full-blood Cherokee, Alex, and you should put those remains back where you found them. Look, finders keepers, that's what this country's built on. And that's what I'm going with.
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3: So, metalhead, I mentioned, any other metalheads here? Yeah. There's always that guy, yeah! Metalheads are awesome because they have like this amount of passion for their music that no other music fans have. Like, we're so crazy for our music. Like, you never see like a guy with his shirt off going, R&B! You know? Easy listening, homo, throwing up the E, easy listening. A guy jumping up while Michael Bolton's on stage and going, yeah! I don't get out much. I'm sure you can figure that out. Barely leave the house. I smoke a lot of weed, and I play a lot of Xbox, and a lot of nights end with me holding a controller, crying over a sticky belly. Hold on. I'm crying because I'm out of weed, all right? And my belly's all sticky because I spilled a soda. So my friends all know how retarded I am. They know, you know, what a pathetic life I lead. So recently, this friend of mine was like, man, you got to get out of the house. It's a Friday night. We live in L.A. You know, you're on Xbox Live playing 14-year-olds and getting your ass handed to you. Let's go out. Your wife's out with her dumbass friends. Let's go do something, right? So we go out, me and my buddy, and we're in an L.A. club. And again, if you've never been, don't. It sucks. We're in the club, and I'm immediately, I hate it right as soon as we walk in, because I'm like, this sucks. You can't smoke weed in here? Hate any place that's not my house. So we're having a bad time, and then I noticed this trend. This is this crazy thing in L.A. that's way out of hand, and it's the plastic surgery. And I'm sure you see it on TV with all the stars starting too young. And like, first they start with like their faces when they don't need to. Like, they're pretty already, and then they mess with it. Like, with their lips, they get those weird wax Halloween lips, you know? And then they put their eyes too close together. And the thing in L.A. is all hot girls are starting to look the same. It's like hot girl Down syndrome. Wow, that retard is really sweet. Thinks she'll let me see him for candy? Come on, they love candy. Hot girls, not retards. Retards love cake. Look it up on Wikipedia. I put it there.
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9: I'm the only comedian talks about snot. Didn't that shock you, dear? Because no one else ever said it. I said snot, snot, snot, booger snot. Now you won't forget my name. You think it's Red Wolf, but it's not. Red Fox. Snot is part of growing up. You were a snotty-nosed kid. Ha ha, hell. Probably have some snotty-nosed kids of your own. Now, that's why you tell them, suck that up or blow it out and get the hell out of here. Kids catch hell. I have some kids of my own somewhere, I think. I don't care what color you are, when you go home and pull the light out, it becomes a question of who washed.
10: I was raised like very religious Muslim. We were told, this is true, when we were little kids, we were told that staring at a woman with a lustful gaze was the same sin as stabbing the prophet's nephew in the back while he's praying. Look at a girl, stab the prophet's nephew in the back while he's praying. Equal. So I was terrified of women, you know? And then I was around 10, I remember. Do you guys remember that Cindy Crawford Diet Pepsi commercial where she's wearing the tight white tank top and those hip-hugging jeans, and she's in the convertible, her hair in the breeze, that she gets out and she walks over to the vending machine and she puts in the quarter, she picks her drink, then she pops the tab, and she puts the cylinder to her lips. I remember thinking, I am stabbing the prophet's nephew right now. At that age, though, I didn't know what sex was. Like, I would not even know what I would do if I was in a room alone with Cindy. Just, like, squeeze her mole, you know? Like, that sounds awesome today, actually. But then all that innocence disappears when my cousin gives me a videotape. Yeah, and I'm like, oh, that's what I would do to her. It's a porn. I don't know if you guys... It was too early for me to see porn. Like, my body wasn't ready. I put it in. I watched it for 30 seconds. I pulled it out. I had a fever for 3 days. I promised God I would never watch it again. And then a couple weeks later, I got curious. I was like, well, I didn't really give it a chance, did I? What is the motivation of these characters? And then I put it back in, and then you couldn't stop me. Which is where I still am today.
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11: You find yourself being lazy for no reason at all. Like, you pick up your mail, you go in your house, you realize you have a letter for a neighbor. You just look at the letter and go, looks like they're never getting this. Take too much energy to go back outside. You might like stick it on a bureau. I'm gonna get that to them later on. And now I gotta watch some Wheel of Fortune. See what Van is wearing today. You ever have tons of things to do? You're like, I got so much to do. I guess I'm gonna take a nap. Get all rested up. You ever have one thing to do all day, but you just can't get yourself to do it? I gotta go to the post office. But I probably have to put on pants. They're only open till 5. I'm gonna have to do that next week. I have a little more free time. You ever can't find the remote control, so you're just like, well, looks like I'm not watching TV. Not gonna take 2 steps and turn it on myself. I'll go to the gym if I'm gonna work out. Worse is when you have the TV on, you can't find the remote, gotta watch that one channel. I gotta watch this. I feel like I'm reading or something. This is hard. My favorite channel is Lifetime. Because Lifetime is television for women. Yet for some reason, there's always a woman getting beaten on that network. The Lifetime original, Meredith Baxter Burney gets beaten with a rod. And a Lifetime original rod. He lost me on that show. I do watch a lot of TV. I drink a lot of coffee, too. But you know what's really addictive? Heroin. I'm gonna grab you by the horn. What horn? Watch a lot of Animal Planet. Did you know that the male seahorse has the baby? I was thinking, why don't they just call that the female seahorse? You know, it's just some stubborn scientist. Yeah, that one there's the male seahorse. His sister was like, Bill, that one's having a baby. Male has the baby. You're fired.
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13: Stephen Wright.
12: I met this woman and I really liked her. As soon as I met her, all I could think of, I was wondering if there was such a thing as the opposite of restraining order. I liked her because she wasn't normal. She liked to dance really fast to very slow music, which I found very erotic. Due to a head injury as a small boy, I was playing jacks way too fast. Her eyes were a little bit too close together, like the headlights on a Jeep. I used to call her AC, almost Cyclops. In her spare time, she liked to waste time. She was a mail-order bridesmaid. She would drink so much, she would slur her pauses. She lived in a beautiful house, had cathedral floors. You walk in, you just fall right down into the middle. We went out for about 6 months, then she left. She went back to school in Seattle. She was studying forensic astronomy. She wrote me this beautiful letter, and I read it in the bottom. I crossed her name off, and I wrote my own name, and I sent it back to her. And I never heard from her ever again. Apparently, she didn't like what she wrote.
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13: My parents both came to visit me recently. My dad's very cheap. I don't know if anybody has a cheap parent. It's not always something you get a crowd to raise the roof over. But he has a problem, my dad. He's a sick man. He came up to visit me. Actually, he was volunteering during the Obama campaign, and he comes up during the campaign wearing a hat of the opposing candidate. He had a McCain hat on, which I couldn't figure out. It turns out it's because he found it on the train. That's how cheap my father is. He would wear a Hitler jumpsuit if it was free. Just a fun-loving Hitler tracksuit that just said, "Go, Hitler, go! Never give up." Just couldn't keep his Jew fingers, his jingers, off the free thing. It's a medical term, jinger. He also has this theory that you don't have to wash denim, that denim is somehow self-cleaning. Crazy. I was an awkward kid, too. My parents would always humiliate me, and I was just weird to begin with. Like, I hated my name, Rachel Feinstein. It's a lot of Jew to swallow. It's just not appealing, you know? It's like, if a guy was setting you up with a girl named Rachel Feinstein, you'd be like, you know what? Just point her out to me at the party. Let's not jump ahead. Like, it's not a sexy name, you know? It's blocked me my whole life. I always wanted, like a soft Aryan name. I had this friend named Caitlin. I just wanted to be her. You ever have that friend growing up? I was just obsessed with her. I wanted, like, long, blonde, silky hair. I went and I bought a bracelet at the mall that just said Caitlin, and I would wear it all the time, just her name on myself, all crazy, like, just, I'm Caitlin now, everything's fine. And I had one of my breasts grew before the other. I had like a starter breast, which is never a hot look for a girl. I couldn't wait to be a woman. I was so excited about being a woman. I was never a tomboy. My parents used to play those old 40s films around the house, and it always seemed very exciting to be a woman when you watch those old movies. It always seemed very easy, actually, because the women were always very stupid. They never really seemed to have to understand anything. They're always like, I don't get it, Johnny. You explain it to me. You know my brain doesn't work that well. I'm scared, Johnny. I'm scared. Men were always, they were always crawling, too. I remember them doing, like, a lot of crawling. Men were always like, don't you worry about a thing. Johnny's got it all under control. Don't you worry, little rack, about a thing. That brain is not made for thinking. We discussed that. And then the men would always get really fresh with the women in those old movies, and the women would smack them across the face. And I just thought that's what happened when you're a woman. Just like all day long, men get fresh with you and you smack them, and it sounded fun. I couldn't wait for that, you know? So that sounds awesome.
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19: I mean, that's one thing about getting older. You know, people ask you questions, you just start answering them. You know, people sitting there listening, taking notes. Yeah. You know, it's like I flunked everything in high school. Why would you listen to me? You know? I was having lunch with this girl the other day, right? Right in the middle of lunch, she looked across the table from me and she goes, this is going to seem oddly racist. sounds like, all right, this is going to be awesome. 41 years old, never heard of

0: just being all Asian. 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It's either Tokyo Drift, 90 miles an hour, driving sideways, parallel parking, and breakdancing into the club, right? You're like, Jesus, is that guy from the future? How does one man possess all of that talent? Oh, they're just stopping at an intersection. Yeah. You know? They don't even get mad. They don't even get mad. They're like, I know, I suck. I don't know what it is. It's like, it's boring. It's almost like it's so simple, I just start daydreaming and, you know.
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2: If you guys ever get down, if you ever getting depressed, you don't need to reach for the booze, you don't need to reach for the pills, just do what I do, and that is go to McDonald's. Yeah, because all you have to do is read their menu at McDonald's and it says, every day smiles are free. Yeah, then all you have to do is order what I order, and that is 10 chicken nuggets and 10 free smiles. Yeah, because usually the cashier's like, good one, and I'm like, that's one. And then he's like, really, smile? And I'm like, two. Yeah, and then he starts cranking them out rapid fire. He's like, 3, 4, 5, 6, 7, 8, 9, 10. Yeah. And nothing makes you feel better about yourself than watching a minimum wage worker crank out 10 free smiles. Oh, my God. Oh. Oh, my God. Keep the nuggets. I'm out of here. Thank you. Oh, I feel so much better. I watched a lot of television, and I saw a show recently about an archery contest. And there was this 8-year-old girl involved, and with her first arrow, she shot a bullseye. And with her second arrow, she shot the same spot in the bullseye, splitting the existing arrow in half, a Robin Hood style. Yeah, super impressive. Even more impressive is that little girl was blind. Yeah, raises a lot of questions in your head. Like, what kind of parents are buying their 8-year-old blind daughter a bow and arrow for her birthday? Hello, bad idea. Yeah. And I'm pretty sure an 8-year-old blind kid is going to want other things for their birthday first. I don't know, maybe like a stick or a dog would be a better gift. Like, as far as I can tell, blind people love sticks and dogs. They all have them, so... That would be a good gift. Yes! Yeah, the guy clapping is so right now.
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4: I have no single instincts. I know too much to be single. I know everything that happens now. That's no good for single. You gotta be optimistic to be single. Stupid. You have to be stupid. That's what optimistic means, you know. It means stupid. An optimist is somebody who goes, hey, maybe something nice will happen. Why would anything nice ever happen? What are you, stupid? But that's the attitude you have to be single. You have to look at somebody and go, ooh, maybe. I don't look at it that way. Even when I see somebody I'm attracted to. I was at a gym the other day. Why? I'm at a gym. I'm just wearing shorts. That's all I'm doing there. Just standing there. And I look over and there's a girl on the, you know, with the ponytail, and she's on this thing. And I'm looking at her and I'm like, oh, she's awesome. But then I started thinking, wait a minute, I'm single. I'm on the market. I have value. I could say something to her. I could just walk up and say something. And I'm trying to think, what am I going to say? What do I look like to somebody like that? And then I realized it's been way too long. I've just been standing there staring at her. I have no identity in the single world. I look at them, I don't know what they're doing. I bought it. Girls Gone Wild the other day, just to re-enter the community that way, just to feel part of it. And I bought it, not the commercial on Comedy Central. I paid money like a grown-up. I put my credit card down and waited for it to come to my house. I'm an adult. I can't do it because I'm a father. I'm too old. I'm just getting mad at everybody in the video. I'm like, you irresponsible bitches, go back to school. What are you doing down there? There's two wars and a depression. Get the oil off and study.
5: Can't eat carbs. You can't eat fat. Now you can't eat like beef because the cow is mad.

0: You can't eat chicken because it got the flu. And now the pig got the chicken flu. What is the beak? Cover your beak. I'm trying not to get sick. You know where mad cow comes from? They think that it comes like it's a goes on in the brain and the spinal cord. They, when a cow dies or they slaughter it, they grind it up and feed to other cows. I'd be mad too if somebody fed me my brother. Ain't that a bitch? Is this Earl? All to make food bigger and stronger. You just remember, you ever got a piece of chicken from Popeyes? Remember when we was growing up, how little it was? And now, like in China, like now you gotta worry about catching SARS when you go to the airport. Of course, black folk ain't got to worry about that because you're gonna only catch that if you go to China. And Southwest Airlines don't go to China, so that's one we gonna miss. I don't care what you tell me, Southwest is the official airline of black people. 9/11 happened on United and American. It never would happen on Southwest Airlines. All them black people with $27 tickets to Oakland? We'd have landed that plane. Been in there giving interviews. Look here, I saved the hostages. Somebody talk to the governor, see if he take one of these felonies off my record here. And they honestly, this is true, they say that they're worried about SARS, that it comes from Chinese people consuming the civet cat, the cat. They eat the civet cat. You go to China, you don't see nobody walking no dogs because you don't walk food. You ain't never seen black people walking chickens, have you? Hey, two-piece, come here. You and Biscuit, get your ass in the house.
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20: Seven's a fun age, man. You know, he's starting to lose his teeth. He looks like a little homeless person. I showed him how to jam a straw up in that missing tooth, get that spitball accuracy going, you know. Seven's a fun age, man. People ask you stupid questions, though, before they get there, too, you know. Like, they would ask me when she was pregnant, they go, what are you having? And you go, a little boy. And you go, what if he's gay? What am I supposed to do? Yell do-over? What do you want me to do? That's my son, either way. That just means I'm going to ballet instead of football. But I'll tell you what, I'm not changing. I'm going to root at the ballet like I'm at the football game. You call that a pirouette? Get your head in the game. Let's go. Let's go. It's all in the adjustments. I think he's heterosexual, though. I'm pretty sure the other day I came home, he was on the couch with his hand in his underwear watching Hannah Montana. I said, welcome to the club, son. Welcome to the club. It's a nice spot you got picked out on the couch here, buddy. I like that. I love when he swears. My wife, it makes her skin crawl. I can't get enough of it. I make him do it. I do. I make him leave messages on my brother's cell phone. Sometimes wrong is worth the funny. The bad part is sometimes my wife will catch us doing that. And then she will snap. What is wrong with you? You're insane. What's he gonna do with that? Where's he gonna take that? Is he gonna grow up and get a job swearing? If I was a mechanic, we'd be building an engine right now. What do you want me to do? Trying to help out.
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0: 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Here we go. This is Sylvester Stallone as a weatherman.
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0: Okay. Louis Armstrong on acid.
22: I see trees of purple, clouds of red. A little boy just walked by, he had a foot growing out of his head.
0: See, you wouldn't laugh at that if you didn't do the drugs. Just say no, because I tried smoking pot once for 22 years. I hated it. This is a drug counselor for the hearing impaired.
23: They don't do crack. They don't do crack. No, do crack.
0: It's all right, you can laugh, they can't hear it.
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25: See, the whole God thing got out of hand. We take something, we humans, huh? When are we gonna have a meeting? When are we humans gonna have a meeting? We got out of hand again. Generally speaking, we have been rather self-centered about our attitudes with God. In fact, God was a cool guy. That's what we forget. That's all we ever wanted to be. Most of us, we might have said it different ways, but at the end of your prayers, you say, please, God, let me be a cool guy. And God was a, is, you know, cool guy. In fact, so cool that he's not the guy we think. The guy we think of as God. Hey, we're humans walking around here, man. How are we going to know about God? A guy will tell you, we are so bold, we will describe God for you. Oh, I'll tell you about God. Jeez, yeah. Hey, first of all, your God is all-powerful. He can do anything he wants. You know, he can throw a boat right over a hedge. Hey, power you got. Second of all, he knows everything. He knows what you think, he knows what you thought, he knows what you think you thought, what you think you're going to think. He knows if you thought you're going to think of that. He knows what I'm going to say next, and I don't know what the hell it is myself. So he knows everything. And thirdly of all, last, he never started, and he's never going to end. Can you dig it? Now, if you were God, would you let a guy like that go around describing you? I'd have some kind of a runoff, I think. Get rid of that fella. Because God, well, first of all, he's only third in command. The guy that we think is God, third in command. He's the Western marketing manager. That's all. The real God is too busy. Are you kidding? He's throwing gas balls around the firmament. Don't worry about Earth, man. What is it, a planet? Oh, man. Earth, right? I'll bet you it's Sunday. That's the day. My one day off, man. You all crowd in the church. Day off my ass. So he's a good guy. Remember, religion is in your heart and God is in the bushes. That's the main thing. It's like the caterpillar builds the cocoon and the butterfly gets all the reviews.
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26: I just got back from Europe. I took my son, Tater Tot, to Europe. We were in Spain during the running of the bulls, but we didn't go to the event because we couldn't figure out why you would. the people that we know that live there were pitching this really hard, and they said that this event's been going on for over 500 years. And I'm like, what? Really? And they explained it to us. Apparently, 540 years ago, a bunch of gay sailors in white suits with red scarves turned loose the cattle and tried to, I'm paraphrasing, it ended up the town was such a borehole that compared to everything else that was going on there, this seemed like fun, and they kept doing it for 540 years. And I still don't want to go. And this year, two people died, and they said it was a huge tragedy. But I think before you call something a huge tragedy, I think you need to first determine exactly which two people died. Maybe it was two people we didn't need. They weren't very bright, I can tell you that for sure. This year, a bunch of Spaniards stood up and said the event should be canceled forever because it's so dangerous. I'm like, it took you 540 people. We have two a week. We changed the name from the running of the bulls to the thinning of the herd. We'll have the final event at Talladega called the Dodging of the NASCARs. You ready? Go. Roompa! They're quick, aren't they? You might want to turn your wipers on, Dale.
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1: I feel bad for the Mexican dogs, man. And they eat whatever we don't eat. You know, I go to the Price Club, Costco, and you see güeros with a 25-pound bag of Pedigree in there, taking it on the big cart to the car. This is for our dogs. It's dry. So you can buy a case and a half for that. Our dogs eat fideo that nobody wants. Arroz. You don't even put a plate, you just get a fork and scrape the pan. The rice all over the ground. You ever give the dog old menudo? It look like jello with carne in it. You turn it over. There, eat that. And you try to touch them. I had some chorizo, but we're gonna be like that. Give them water. There's water all over there. It rained yesterday. All kinds of water. If he wants water, he'll find it. You see people that have pictures of their dogs at work in a frame. Man's best friend. Pinche perro sitting there with his legs open with a sweater. Pinchy huevos are always gone. They always neuter, you know. There's no eggs. Just a verga with no eggs. They don't look right. Just a gun with no bullets. What happened to your dog? They live longer. Who wants to live with no eggs? If I didn't have my huevos, I'd rather be dead. An old Mexican dog. You ever seen him hanging down? He sits on them on the porch. Mira, leave him so he can play because we're not home during the day. He can play with himself. Hey, his eggs are cleaner than yours.
24: Wanda Sykes.
2: Change is hard. It's hard to make changes. Hard to make changes. Look how hard it was for us to get a first Latina judge, huh? Yeah, Justice. Sonia Sotomayor. So happy she got on the board. But look, isn't it funny that the only time your race or gender is questioned is when you're not a white man? I think white men, they get upset. They get nervous. Like a minority or another race gets a little power. It makes them nervous because they scared that race is going to do to them what they did to that race. They get nervous. So they start screaming, reverse racism. This is reverse racism. I'm like, wait a minute, isn't reverse racism, isn't that when a racist is nice to somebody else? Isn't that for other people? That's curb racism. Right, what you're afraid of is called karma. I'm so happy she's on the bench. I'm so happy she's on the bench. You know, good for her and all the problems they gave her. And, you know, because, you know, she's on there now. So once you're on the bench, once you're a justice, you're always a justice. So if I was her the first day, I would have walked in there wearing a robe made out of the Puerto Rican flag.
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3: So many of us are worried about, I feel bad how worried people are about the environment. And everybody's convinced that the Earth has a problem. But what about the evidence, Arch? What do you mean? How can you say that when there's evidence in the hole in the hole? Hole in the ozone? Hole! Yeah, what about the hole in the ozone layer? You don't think the Earth knows what it's doing? You don't give the Earth any credit, man. The Earth has been here for like 1,000 years. The hole in the ozone layer, that's probably just the Earth's way of saying, crack a window up in here. This sun's killing me. Somebody jiggle the sun. I think it's running hot again. It's possible we broke the Earth because humans, we're pretty bad. Like, we're always going around and we're always killing stuff and we're building stuff and we're polluting this and that. And we're, you know, maybe we did screw up the Earth. I mean, we're pretty tenacious. Look at how humans mess around with the Earth, but then that's not enough. They start messing around with the rest of the galaxy. Totally true, right? 2.5, 3 years ago, classic example. One day the humans, they just woke up one day and went, you know, I don't think Pluto should get to be a planet anymore. How arrogant are we that we can just deplanetize a planet? Who do we think we are? We think we can just call a meeting. All right, planets, listen up. Couple changes around here this year. Mars. What's up, Mars? You're big and you're red and you're kicking ass. Planetary status renewed. Saturn. Nice ring work, Saturn. Ring-a-ling-a-ding-dong. Damn, you're ringing it up. I don't know what you do with those things, but it looks badass. We need planets like you, Saturn. Stick around. Uranus! Grow up. It's not funny anymore. Mercury, no jokes about that. Other planets I haven't memorized yet, you're good. Pluto! Where's Pluto? Oh, there you are in the back. As usual. Afraid we got some bad news, Pluto. You're not a planet anymore. Well, I don't care where you go. Just get out of our solar system. And chop, chop, Pluto. Make it snappy. We got a big moon coming in here in half an hour. I just need to take your place.
19: 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I Heart Comedy.
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4: It's so nice to be here at Musso and Frank's here in the pulsing, throbbing epicenter of old Hollywood. This joint started in 1919, right? When silent movies killed vaudeville. And then the talkies killed silent movies. And then TV killed the talkies. And then the internet killed TV. And then smartphones killed the internet. And now everyone's got a smartphone and I want to kill you. This place has been here for eight. Hello, band. All right. One time for the band. William Faulkner, who won a Nobel Prize and used to make mint juleps behind this very bar and was an amazing author and noted alcoholic, said, time is dead as long as it's being clicked off by little wheels. Only when the clock stops does time come to life. And this is the place where time comes to life. This is the place where yesterday is celebrated always while we contemplate today and dream of tomorrow and drink. and drink and drink. Let's have that first drink, because the first sip is like a fulfillment of every promise every insect made to every flower petal since the history of man. Cheers. This is the place where the mafia had its prom, ladies and gentlemen. Mickey Cohen, the mobster, used to drink here, and Sergio used to put hot towels on his knees. I have no idea what that's like. Sergio's worked here for 1,000 years, as has Ruben behind the bar and most of the people who work here. Remember eternity? That's how long you work at Musso's. You sign up when you're a young person and you never ever leave. It's a vortex. First of all, you need to know a couple of things. I'm not from Hollywood. I just dwell here under the same delusion that we all do, that somehow fortune will favor us. I'm from San Francisco. And when you're from San Francisco, you know two things. One, everything. And two, you know that wherever you are isn't as cool as where you're from. Are you suggesting that Hollywood's not as cool as San Francisco? Well, I'm saying San Francisco's a city, and Hollywood is an idea held simultaneously.
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16: I'm afraid of the ocean. I won't go in the ocean. I've lived in L.A. for 13 years. I'm not going in the ocean. Sharks live there. And I don't care what your statistics are. I have a TV, too. Oh, you have a better chance of winning the lottery than you do getting eaten by a shark. Oh, thanks. You know you have no chance of winning the lottery if you don't play lottery. All right. Same thing goes for the shark sweepstakes. You got to be in it to win it. Everybody's ever been eaten by a shark. They have one thing in common. They were all wet when that happened. It's a very easy thing to avoid. I'm not going in. I won't. My wife tried to get me. I was doing a show in Guam. I don't know why. I mean, because it wasn't like a military show. It was just for Guam. Like, it was just like, they were like, you want to go to Guam? I'm like, does Guam want me to come there? I guess. But I was doing a show there, and my wife's like, you know, they had like scuba diving tours next door. She's like, I want to go scuba diving. I'm like, I'll hold your stuff, but I'm not going. Like, did you ever see that movie, Open Water? Yeah, it's based on a true story. The couple went scuba diving, they just left them there. And they must have really loved each other, too, because the guy gets bit by a shark, and his wife just hangs out with him. I don't care who you are. As soon as you start bleeding, that's when I start drifting away. My leg hurts. I bet it does. Where are you going? Oh, I just want to see if there were boats over here. You know, I just thought maybe we should split up at this point. You know, you take where the water's red, and I'll get the rest of the sea. I think it's a good plan.
19: All laughs, all the time. I Heart Comedy.
24: David Cross.
17: So, I was thinking about, I live in L.A., right? I know it's wrong. I was thinking about getting something done, plastic surgery-wise. Of course, I'm going to, of course, get the part of my brain removed that cares about what other people think and have my hands replaced with suction cups. Because they're good for gripping. And then I'd like to have one of those home decorating shows come into my brain and say,
18: what is it, 1985 in here? Let's get rid of some of this stuff. Fear of being suffocated to death by balloons. Are you using that? Because it's taking up a lot of space.
17: And that's my new thing. No, I'm enjoying it. I broke up with my boyfriend.
18: Whatever.
17: And, no, people will say,
18: what happened?
17: I just broke up. It's no big deal. You know,
18: No, you can tell me. What'd he do?
17: Oh, he started hitting me. With really soft stuff. Like cosmetic wedges. And cotton balls from the back. And I'm like, I feel that! And then he started cheating on Scrabble. Like, kicking it is not a word. And he's like, why don't you go suck it? And I'm like, why don't you go suck it? And then he's like, I'm not the one who can't fly. And I said, you know what? I told you from the beginning I was flightless.
18: That is so like men.
17: So, anyways, getting older. Anybody else here aging? Oh, feels good, feels solid. Currently calling this area my body Sky Dancer. I feel like every year gets better though. Every year, figure more stuff out, get my life all good. I can't wait till I'm freaking 90. Just rolling in my wheelchair, my pink terry cloth jumpsuit, wrapping in my fanny pack where I keep my baked potato sized dog. Being like, tell me something I don't know, player. Plenty of good times up ahead.
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0: We too uptight in society right now, y'all. We are. We gotta loosen up. We gotta laugh a little bit. Matter of fact, with like the whole N-word thing. Are we over that yet? Shoot, I'm still looking for Mel Gibson's ass. Got rid of all my Lethal Weapon tapes. Come on, y'all, it's 2011. Can we get over this racism stuff? Please. We should end it. Matter of fact, we can end it right here tonight. It'll be historical. Y'all want to end racism tonight? Tammy and Todd. Todd, do you want to end racism? You answer that quick as hell, right? Absolutely. It's simple, man. It could be a historic night. All you got to do is one thing, Ty. Let me have your wife. He's like, go ahead, I'll trade you. Be wife swap like a mug, right? Nah, I'm playing. In all seriousness, you only got to do one thing, man. Stand up, Ty. Stand up, man. Give me a hug, Ty. Come here, man. I know, get off me. No homo. Get off me. Y'all give it up for Todd. I appreciate y'all. Really, I do, because I tried that same joke last week down south. That did not work. Oh, no. And I was working hard, too, y'all. I was out there doing all my impressions, tried to do the hug the white guy in the audience joke. All of a sudden, the lights go out. You know me, I ain't but a buck 65, but I jumped in my karate stance. I was focused. And all of a sudden, dude got up in the background. He's like, hey there, colored boy up there on the stage from that movie, Drumstick. We don't think you're funny, boy. Coming up in here doing impressions of people we never heard of. Who the hell is Kanye Twitty any damn way? You boy, usually when your con come around here, we'll hang them out back. But boy, if you can do an impression of the king, shoot, we'll let you go and you can have all the watermelon and barbecue you want to. I was like, the king? I can do the king. The king is easy. Like, gone, boy. Do the king. So I got out there and I said, on we'll speed up that day, oh God's children. Free at last, thank God Almighty, where? Thank God I'm hot, right? Like, boy, you know that ain't what we're talking about. about your Marcus Luther. Talking about the real kind. Elvis A. Presley. I'm like, Elvis? Man, black people don't do Elvis. All of a sudden, I hear some doors lock, like, one said, Bubba, get the rope.
1: I said, a store rock and roll from the Negro.
0: I'm talking very much. Hey, y'all, that's been my time. Las Vegas.
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24: Ray Romano.
2: I have to watch what I eat now. I hate that. Traveling is hard when you have to watch your diet because you go out to eat so much. I like going out to eat, you know? I like visiting the restaurants, but I get frustrated at breakfast. That's where I really have a hard time because I'm an orange juice drinker at breakfast time. Okay, I need a normal size glass of juice. I don't know what kind of shortage we have in our country. You know what I'm talking about, right? Yeah, you don't get a glass. I tell the waitress, please, large juice. No, look at me. I supersize my juice. It's a NyQuil cup of juice. There, here's your large. My wife ordered a small once. Oh, yeah, oh, they came around with a damp rag. I don't know. I should have got the large juice. I'm not done, lady. I'm not done yet. That's my wife. That's my impression.
3: Lady, open up. Lady, it's me, Edith. Lady.
4: Hello, Edith.
3: Hello, lady. Do you remember me, Edith?
4: Yes, I remember you.
3: Me and Buster came to help you get moved in.
4: Well, tell him to get down, Edith.
3: Get down, Buster. This old dog embarrasses me. This is my rag doll, Doris. Well, did you get moved in? I think I will come inside and help you.
4: Oh, no, now wait, Edith.
3: Well, Buster don't need to come in.
4: Edith, wait a second.
3: Lady, I had a terrible day at school today. Do I look all right? I had to go to Mrs. Asher, the school nurse. She almost broke my arm.
4: Well, now, Edith, you mean she accidentally almost broke your arm?
3: No, it wasn't an accident. She was trying to get information out of me. I need something, lady. Do you have an Alka-Seltzer?
4: No, Edith, I don't.
3: Well, do you have any coffee ice cream? I need a pickup. Anything, I don't feel well.
4: Well, no, Edith. Listen, I'm so busy, I'm straightening the house.
3: Lady, please. A chocolate chip cookie, anything will help.
4: Well, all right, come on. I'll see what I can find for you.
3: Listen, do you have any chewing gum?
4: No, I don't have any.
3: I think I'm not sure, but I think I seen some in your purse yesterday. Yeah, just what I thought. Some dentine is in here.
4: No, Edith, please, don't go in there. I've got valuable things in there.
3: What kind of valuable things?
4: Papers, important papers.
3: Important papers. I can write, lady. Not printing, writing. But I think I will write a letter to the president and tell him I don't like his TV show. What I can't stand when I'm coloring in my coloring book and I have a brand new piece of chewing gum in my mouth and it drops out and I don't even know it. And then I get up and step on it in my socks. Has that ever happened to you, lady?
4: Yes, it has happened to me.
3: Look here, my feet feel funny. I was getting ready for school today, and I took Mama's manicure set and I polished my toenails, and now I can't get my socks off.
4: Well, here, let me see.
3: Hey, lady, you are tickling my foot.
4: Oh, Edith, I think you've ruined these socks.
3: Oh, no. Ruined? Mama will have a fit. Why does everything have to happen to me? Are you sure you do not have an Alka-Seltzer?
4: No, I don't have any. And anyway, why aren't you outside playing with Junior Phillips?
3: Lady, I told you he is not here. He had to go to Vietnam.
4: Now, Edith, Junior is 6 and he had to go to Vietnam.
3: Yes, there is children in Vietnam, but he may not come back. Ain't only May said Billy Don will not come back.
4: Well, couldn't you play with somebody?
3: Lady, I would. But this is not a friendly neighborhood. I used to play with Judy Ann Stone, but I won't play with her no more. She says I am too bossy.
4: Well, aren't you?
3: Oh, I am not bossy. My ideas is just better.
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5: Everybody's selling out. There's no role models left. All right, Mike Tyson. But other than that, Mike Tyson. Boxing's a joke, isn't it? You know how Tyson's eyes water when he's having sex? Mace! Comedy coming at you. I just can't feel sorry for these athletes, man, that make so much money and piss it all away on stupid behavior. Every day you pick up the paper. Jack Clark, Otis Nixon, Steve Howell, Daryl Strawberry, Bam Morris, Michael Irvin, Roy Tarpley. Talk about a guy with 9 lives. He's playing for the Dallas Mavericks, making $3 million a year. He gets suspended for doing cocaine. They reinstate him. He gets a DUI. He's waiting to hear about his DUI. He gets arrested for beating up his girlfriend. He's already married with 2 kids. What are you thinking about? He's at home going, how else can I screw up this career? What haven't I done? What do I got to do? Kidnap the commissioner's daughter, for Christ's sake? Well, guys that give their eye tooth to be a pro ball player, what's he thinking about? He's at home in his mansion thinking, here I am in the prime of my life making $3 million a year playing basketball. I've got a beautiful wife, 2 kids, and Mercedes.
6: No.
5: I don't like it. I can't handle all this money and love and success. Done drugs, I cheated on my wife, beat up my girlfriend. They're still letting me play. Ah, the NBA, it's fantastic.
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7: I was not so. When I was growing up, I got stuffed in a trash can for bringing Atari 2600 game cartridges to school. I couldn't play them there. I just needed them close by, like some kind of nerd security blanket. Right? Because Atari, I mean, sure, kids have your Xbox now with your crazy graphics engines, but this was a gaming system where squares could shoot lines and up their squares. Gorgeous, simple, awesome, and I got beaten up for that. So when I see some young kid walking down the street, like some hipster 19-year-old kid wearing his Atari t-shirt when he was too young to have owned an Atari gaming system, I just want to grab him and be like, hey, listen to me, Kyle, or whatever your name is. Just grab him by that beard. Just grab him and be like, when you see me walking down the street, you better salute me because I suffered so you could be free. Yeah. Nerds, the other N-word. I'm taking it back.
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20: Racism, man. Racism out there, man. Only thing that makes me more angry than racism, only one thing makes me more angry than racism, is black people that are shocked at racism. Because whenever something racist goes down, they always manage to find one black person that can't believe it. I can't believe Imus would say that. I'm like, where are you from? There's nothing a white person could ever say to me that will ever catch me off guard. Ever. I'm always looking for some racism, no matter where I'm at. I'm like, where the racism go? Where that? No matter where I'm at, I could be sitting down with Regis Philbin doing an interview talking about Madagascar 2. Say, yeah, Regis Madagascar 2 is real good, man. I play a zebra again. Oh, this one's great. And right in the middle of the interview, Regis will pull a pencil out of his pocket, stab me in the neck, say, take that. And I'll be like, I should have seen it coming. I let Regis get too close. I'll be mad at me. I'll apologize. Hey, man, I left my neck all out, man. I'm sorry, man. Yeah, man. Race, man. Big, man. We live in a crazy time, man. We live in an insane time, man. We live in a time where if you say the wrong thing, you in trouble. This is the first time in the history of the world where white men actually have to watch what they say. White men are getting in trouble for saying the wrong words, man. It's unbelievable, man. And a lot of white guys, hey, man, that's not fair. You can say whatever you want. Yeah, when I last checked, that was the only advantage I had to being black. You want to switch places? You scream, and I'll raise interest rates.
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6: But the pot laws are totally different. Laws of pot, way more relaxed. Like in Canada, the punishment, if you are caught within the possession of over a kilo, the punishment is you have to share. It's a little different. I think I'm too old to do drugs. I am too old. I had this moment. Because this is what happened. I know, people are like, please, no. Jane, is it so? A friend of mine offered me some ecstasy, right? She was like, do you want to do some ecstasy? And I was like, no! And she was like, okay, like, why so adamant? I'm like, my life is different. Things have changed, okay? For one, I don't have 2 weeks clear on either side of this day. All right. I need that now planned in advance on a calendar. I need a list of activities. I need to know where there's a meadow. Like, I need a lot of things now in order to be able to enjoy it. I can't be all willy-nilly with my drug use. And I don't enjoy smoking pot anymore. Do not enjoy it because my life has changed. I'm full of worries and concerns. Like, now if I smoke a little pot, I'm like, my taxes. Like, that's where I'm at. Brutal. I don't think people are the cops. I think they're the IRS. That's the problem. And I remember my swan song, the very last time I took ecstasy. I was living up in Toronto. And a friend of mine said, you know, let's go down to New York for a big, fun party weekend. And I was like, okay. So we're driving down, and my friend's like, hey, do you want to do some coke off the dashboard? And I was like, I don't know. It's a Honda. And then... Bit of a waste, right? So then we came to New York, and we went out on this, like, very fun, expensive evening. We went out, and we were drinking champagne, and we were eating raw oysters, and then we took ecstasy. And then we puked. Because that's what that combination does, yeah. And I remember just staring at the puke going, oh, my God, that was so expensive. Which is how you know you are too old. You are too old. If you're trying to budget in vomit, you are too old.
24: Johnny Carson.
12: Mr. Warmth, Don Rickles. Why don't you go and milk a Clydesdale for a half hour?
21: Milk a Clydesdale?
12: That's right. You don't have to play it back. How about a little good evening? How's your mother? How's your family? Anything?
21: All right. How is your lovely wife, Barbara, and your young child?
12: She dies Thursday.
21: No, come on.
12: No, not sure. But you didn't get married. I got a Jewish wife that just lays in bed and goes, help me with the jewelry.
21: You didn't get married, though, until you were late in life.
12: Well, till I was what?
21: Well, I mean...
12: I met the most darling lady in life. late night because I worked with strippers, exotic dancers, as we call them today. You know, with the cobra coming out of the basket.

0: death marriage. 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Really.
1: Well.
2: Well, if you're as successful at marriage as you are at television shows, you've got a lot coming up, haven't you?
0: Loves you, Johnny. I always loved you. I don't care what you say. You're the best talk show guy in the world. You give me a break. You are not of my faith, but I bless you. Hashem, Achoyim, Panoy, Hanoy, Panoyim. And I made you a helicopter.
2: For a moment, I thought I was going to have the operation. We're going to take a break here, and you can catch a shower.
0: Oh.
2: We'll be right back after this word. So stay tuned.
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5: The one thing that was kind of cool about my dad is that he didn't quite understand video games and all that stuff, and it was fun always showing him that stuff. Isn't it fun when your dad's like old school and you're like, he's like, what is this? What do you do? What's the thing in your hand, this gadget thing with the bleep, bleep, bleep thing? You know? Yeah, this is the controller, right, Dad? This controls the game, right? Sometimes I would play my games and my dad would, sit next to me. Well, my favorite games, I like World War II games, Call of Duty, Medal of Honor, those are my favorite games. The only time it ever got a little weird is when my dad would be sitting next to me during those games, because my dad was in World War II. He wouldn't say much, he'd just be staring at the screen like... It wasn't like this thing. You didn't get to respawn on another side of the map. He'd chime in once in a while, hide behind that bush, I know that bush. I remember that bush. That's a good bush to hide in. Don't go in the barn, Dane. No. I actually told that story on a TV show a couple of years ago. My dad called me the next day. He was really, really upset. Right? I remember I picked up the phone. He goes, hey, why are you telling people I was in World War II? What was I, 6 years old in World War II? Why don't you tell the truth, Dane? Tell people that I was in Korea. And I said, well, Dad, I'm sorry. I had to take some artistic liberties because there's no fun video games about Korea. Nobody here is playing Operation Korea at 4 in the morning. What's that? What is that game like? What do I play, a 3-month boat trip through the Panama Canal? Oh, yeah. That's a blast on multiplayer. Hey, guys, meet me on level 5. Let's get the bonus rat and get that scurvy going over here.
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6: If you leave here tonight and you find a genie lamp, right? You're gonna pick up the genie lamp. You're gonna rub the genie lamp and you're gonna ask for infinity wishes. You know how much work that is for the genie? Infinity? Do you know how many wishes that is? That's like hundreds, right? Whenever I rub the lamp and the genie comes out, first thing right out of the box, first thing I do is I go, 6 wishes, genie. Can I get 6 wishes? He'll just be like, your wish is mine. Did you just say 6? Because no one asks for 6. They either want one wish and they blow it, or they ask for infinity, and then the genie's stuck for days, right? So when I say 6, he's like, no one's ever said that. And he's like, you already made eye contact with him. You're good to go. So now the genie's already onto you. You got priority over everyone else. How cool is that? What's the first wish, Kyle? Oh, weird, genie. I'd like to take you to dinner. Right. Exactly. Get to know your genie. When the genie's like, what's your second wish? Oh, weird, genie. I want for you to have your own pet fish. Isn't that nice? No one's ever bought the genie a pet, let alone a fish that can be right next to his bowl, right? So the genie just goes, your wish is my command. Bam, goldfish, or maybe a beta in the cup that you win at the fair. One of those, right? It's like, I can't believe you're wasting all these wishes on me. And I'm like, I'm not wasting them, genie. He's like, yeah, but the first two were on me. And just go right there. Go put your finger up to his mouth and go, shh. So the genie's going to go, I can't believe I have my own pet fish. What's your third wish? My third wish is for you to have someone to feed the fish full time. I want your full time fish fed. That, you got it. And so the genie is like, oh my God, this is so nice. He goes, your wish is my command. Bam, he goes into the lamp. A guy comes by and he's feeding the fish. He's like, so good to feed the fish. He's probably Asian. So good to feed the fish. When he goes, what's your fourth wish? Genie, my fourth wish is for you to trick yourself into thinking that it's me that's doing the feeding of the fish. And the genie is like, I think I get what you mean. Okay, yeah, I understand that. He goes, your wish is my command. Bam. The genie comes out. And he's like, who did this? And I'm like, I did. And he goes, I totally believe you.

0: Right? My fifth wish is to go through genie manipulation rehab. I'm going to go through all 12 steps. I mean, it'll be instant, but I'm going to go through the whole thing to get over my problem of manipulating genies to get the wishes. The genie's going to be like, I can't believe you went through genie manipulation rehab. You went, took me to dinner. You're feeding my fish, I think. What? And right there, he's like, you're the greatest person alive. What's your sixth wish? Infinity wishes. You earned it.
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20: 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Funny lives here.
21: All my married friends, my female friends that are friends with my buddies, they're always like, how do I train him? How do I get him to do what I want? He's such a free spirit. I'm like, it's easy. He wants to make you happy. Just be excited about it. Don't yell at him. We're dogs. Dudes are dogs. Throw the ball. You ever watch football? What do you think we are? That's it. Throw the ball. Run. We are such dogs that we will watch other people play throw the ball. Like, throw the ball. Oh, you got the ball? Yeah. Throw the ball. Like, that's, we're idiots. Right? If you guys want to train a guy, don't yell at us. Women are always yelling at us, take out the garbage. It's like, then when you leave, we'll pee on the bed, right? Like, we're dogs. You want to get us to do it, be excited about it. Be like, who wants to take out the garbage? Like, I'd be like, what? She'd be like, you're good at the garbage. I'm like, I'm good at this? No freaking way. Look at this. I'm good at this. Because we're just made to make you happy. From the time we're babies till we die, we're programmed to make women happy. That's why we're here. We're horny, we're hungry, and we're here for you. That's what our deal is. Because, I mean, we don't have that much value. We're happy because we're the happy gender. We don't have a lot on our head because we just know what we're doing. We just bang, make sure no one else bangs your chick, and then you die. If you're just fly on the wall, that's how you get to human nature. I've done comedy for 13 years now. You want to understand how to make someone laugh, you have to know what they are. Watch what a guy is. They just... And then they high-five their bros. That's it. Women are very verbal. You want to understand that? You want to really understand people? Walk behind people when they hike. That's when they're their most vulnerable. When a group of women are hiking, it's intense. It's an intense... Women have intense friendships. They talk about real stuff, and it's really intense. be like, you know, I love Tony. I love him. I know I love him, but I don't know if we have a future together. And my mom has been spiting me ever since I got a promotion. I know she loves me. She gave me a great childhood, but I'm living out a dream I thought she might have had. And you walk behind guys, they're like, dude, how great are pancakes? Bro, I could potentially bone a pancake.
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1: One day I'm sitting there watching TV, and she comes in, she goes, Bill, we have to talk. And I'm like, oh God, what? And she goes, we need to take a family vacation. I'm like, okay. She goes, no, you don't understand. The kids are all gonna be gone. This might be our last chance to have a family vacation. I don't wanna miss anything with our kids, so we're gonna take a family vacation. I go, what did you not understand about the first answer? Okay. So she booked us on this trip to Costa Rica. Now, my definition of the word vacation is this. Me in a beach chair with a Mai Tai in my hand and keep them coming till I roll off face first into the sand. That's vacation. My wife's idea of a vacation is we fly to another land and then we take trips from there. No, see, that's just called traveling. So she books this whole trip. We get to the Los Angeles airport and we're standing, the security line is wickedly long, but we still have plenty of time. So we're standing there in line, me and my two kids and my wife, and all of a sudden I hear this, well, great, this is just great. I booked this whole trip and we're gonna miss it because this security line is not moving. And I go, honey, it's fine, we got plenty of time, relax. I know, I knew it. We have one connection to make and it's a tight connection. If we don't get through there, we're gonna miss that plane and we're gonna miss our whole vacation. I won't be able to do anything with the kids and I'm gonna miss everything. And I go, honey, take the Xanax the doctor gave you and relax. Here comes the tears. I knew you didn't care. I knew you didn't care. As long as you get to play your golf and watch TV, you're happy. We're going to miss this vacation. I spent so much time on this. And if you loved me, you would go to that security guard and tell him who you are and see if there's another way we can get around this line. Or not. I knew you didn't love me. And I'm thinking, oh my God, I'm not sleeping with a security guard, but I got to climb in bed with this mixed bag of nuts. So I go around the security line and I walk into this guy, the security TSA guy, and I go, hi, is there another way we can get through this? And he goes, are you handicapped? I'm married. He goes, I feel your pain, but it's not enough. And I go, sir, listen, I never, ever, ever do this. But my name's Bill Engvall, and I have a show on television. And he goes, oh, my God, yeah, I didn't recognize the ball cap and the sunglasses. Oh, man, yeah, how are you doing? I go, I'm good, how are you doing? He goes, you getting hounded by autograph seekers? I'm like, no. But if it starts, yeah. And he goes, is it just you? And I go, no, I go, that's the thing, my whole family's back there. And he goes, well, come on, let's go get him. I'm like, this is really working. He walks us back, he walks back to my family. He goes, is this everybody? I go, yeah. And he goes, we'll take care of this. He turns around, he goes, to this whole security line. Everyone, listen up. This is Bill Engvall, and he has a show on television. And he's worried he's gonna miss his plane if you people keep asking for autographs. So let's do this. Anybody who wants an autograph, come on up now, or leave him alone. Of course, everybody's looking at me like I'm the three-headed circus freak, you know. He goes, I think he'll be fine. I turned to my wife and I said, I almost grabbed his gun and shot you. So we get through the line just fine. We get on the plane, we take off, everything's great. She goes sound asleep, Xanax and vodka, we'll do it every time, FYI. I got my headphones on, I'm listening to my music, flipping through magazines, and all of a sudden we start descending into Costa Rica, and we hit some turbulence like you would not believe. Drinks are flying off of trays, people are standing up or getting thrown down the ground, and I'm a great flyer until the flight attendant freaks out. That's my red flag. And I'm sitting there going, wow, this is really bumpy. I look up at the flight attendant, she jumps up and goes, everyone sit down, this is gonna be bad. And I had my headphones on, I go, what? And she goes, shut up and sit down. I'm like, oh my God! They don't tell you to shut up unless it's gonna be really bad. And so all of a sudden, she goes, you sit down. I'm like, oh my God, and I look over at Gail and she's sound asleep. I'm like, oh my God, I yelled at her in the airport and I feel so bad and we're gonna crash and I wanna tell her I love her. And I go, honey, wake up. As soon as I wake her up, we hit smooth air, land in Costa Rica. And she goes, why did you wake me up? And I go, because we were going to crash and I didn't want you to miss anything.
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22: You used to make fun of songs in church. Didn't you make fun of hymns and sacred songs and stuff when you could change the words around? sleep in heavenly peace. I know, went through a lot of changes all over the country. Oh, Come All You Faithful was the only song ever to successfully combine sex and religion that I could discover anyway. But it sounded like a good revival experience, good mass orgasm. Oh, Come All You Faithful. Yeah! Get it going. Pretty sad. They call it a death day for Dallas to cool you out when you're in puberty.
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0: I was looking at drapes the other night, and a few were open, so that was fun. You folks are really cheering me up. I needed cheering up. I got a letter from the IRS. Apparently, I owe them $800. So I sent them a letter back. I said, if you'll remember, I fastened my return with a paper clip, which, according to your very own latest government Pentagon spending figures, will more than make up for the difference. But you never know until you try, right, sir? I was at the art museum, and I saw this Van Gogh. And there was a little sign next to it that said, loaned anonymously. So I go to the front desk. I said, the one I'd like it back now. My brother says hello. So, hooray for speech therapy.
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2: I think in the country of Turkey, there should be a city called Gobble Gobble. I don't know why everybody in the country of Hungary doesn't just move to Turkey. I wrote that at Thanksgiving. I was sitting at the children's table and I was killing them 9-year-olds. You're so funny, Uncle Tom. I'm trying to remove all pornography from my life, ladies and gentlemen. This pornography is a human rights issue because it is the exploitation of male loneliness. Everything okay? I was thinking, all right, whatever. That, you can see how tight the economy is now, man. When the bills come out, used to be in the old days, whatever, even 5 years ago, in a comedy club, the bills would come out, people, ah, I look at that in a minute, Now the bills come out, everybody goes, These are weird times we're living in, man. That was really a tragedy what happened in Tucson last week. But it just goes to show you, man, it's one thing that I hate about this country. Every couple of months, some loser has to snap and go somewhere and shoot a bunch of people. We got too many losers in this country, man. That's why I think we should encourage suicide. Yes. Life. It's not for everybody. Some people aren't strong enough for it, man. All bridges should be built with diving boards. With a little sign next to it that says a quicker way to a better place. Hey, if you're having emotional problems, I'm not talking about you. I'm talking about anyone who would do harm to others, okay? Okay. It's funny, whenever I'm in California, I'm always reminded of suicide. Because I don't understand how anybody could ever kill themselves knowing that an In-N-Out burger tastes so good. What problem do you have? But you'd never want another In-N-Out burger. Seattle, Washington leads the country in suicides. Ain't got no In-N-Out burger.
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23: I don't understand hunting at all. I've just never... You know, and my cousin is hunting, and he knows that I hate it, and he's so happy. He called me the other day. I got myself an 8-point duck, or I don't know the terminology, but... telling me all about this thing that he had to drag to the car, and just, it's a poor little innocent animal just standing around thinking little deer thoughts, little... I wonder where the berries are, what's this on my hoof, whatever they're thinking. Then they kill them and they put their heads on their walls of their living rooms. Its last expression before being killed is on their wall. I shot it. I killed it. No, it wouldn't do anything to me, just stand there. What's your point? I could see if it was something that you hated. Just something you're so proud that you killed, like a burglar. His last expression before you shot him. Shot him. I killed him. He was coming in. Going for the Sony. I ask people why they have deer heads on their walls. They say because it's such a beautiful animal. There you go. I think my mother's attractive, but I have photographs of her. Wasn't mom pretty? She had great legs, too. They're in the next room. Come on. The deer heads I feel sorry for the most. You see them on the walls of bars or restaurants. They have the silly party hats on them, silly sunglasses, streamers around their necks. These are the ones I feel sorry for. I mean, obviously, they were at a party having a good time.
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3: We got any grandmas in the house? Grandmas! What up, G? You're really a grandma? That's awesome. You're hot. She's hot for a grandma, man. That's cool. You must be a cool grandma, too. Like, you're going out to comedy clubs and stuff, man. My grandma's a bitch. I hate saying it, man, because they're usually so cool. She's one of these kind of old ladies who will bitch about nobody coming to see her when you're all sitting right in front of her. And she uses walkers, but doesn't use them what they're for. She just picks them up and walks with them. What the fuck? And they're all built for different reasons, too. She's got a few of them. Like, one's, like, lightweight, built for speed, you know? Like, it's just got the tennis balls on the bottom so it doesn't drag. And then one's, like, built for bingo. You know, it's got all the bags around it. That blotter thing and coupons for the bus. And then one's, like, all terrain. Like, it's got wheels on it. And she rollerblades behind it. And all my cousins were like, hey, we should enter grandma in the X Games on ESPN. She could be doing a half pipe with the other bladers. And my uncle could be the commentator. He'd be like, look at Myrtle doing a McTwist. And oh my God, cotton candy's 50 cents over at the concession. I hope he never sees my show.
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8: That I love the 90s series. They show it on the classic sometimes. They don't love the 90s. Not like we do. All they do in that show was mock the 90s, make fun of everybody that I loved. And it was always people I'd never heard of. Making fun of people that I worshipped. Like Hammer. Ha ha ha, the man was an icon. Breakfast cereal, cartoon. Saturday morning cartoon. Do you know how hard it was to get a Saturday morning cartoon? Very hard. Very hard. And he had one and a breakfast cereal. And they make fun of him on VH1's I Love the 90s. They call him corny and everything like that. All right. He's fallen on hard times. But you know what? He did bring hip-hop to a nation of naive, sheltered, adolescent, suburban honkies. And if that's wrong, I don't want to be white. Here's how big he was. There's not a person my age who hears the word stop and doesn't immediately think hammer time. You don't say it, people would make fun of you, but you think it. And if somebody ever said it, you'd be like, oh, we are on the same page. Okay. I was thinking it, I didn't want to say it. Thank you for saying it. Stop hammer time. To a lesser extent, you might think stop, collaborate, and listen. Yes. Collaborate. An interesting choice for a 90s rap lyric. What exactly did he want us to collaborate on? Listen, it's artistic license. I understand it was the right number of syllables, but still. And they make fun of him, too. The Iceman, Vanilla Ice. Because he hasn't had a hit in a while. And he certainly hasn't had the acting career of the Ice's T and Cube. But he did put a lot of 8th grade asses on the 8th grade dance floor, also known as the cafeteria. And for that, I say thank you, Vanilla Ice. I say don't worry, gatto, Vanilla Ice. I don't make fun of him. And I certainly don't commit blasphemy and say, oh, I didn't even like that song, Ice Ice Baby. Yeah, you did. Yes, you did. If you're a mammal, you like Ice Ice Baby. It is an innate reaction to that song. When you're alone in your car, when there's nobody around to judge you, when you're rolling in your 5.0 with the rag top down so your hair can blow, and all of a sudden out of nowhere, out of the ether, you hear... You turn up the volume and pray it's not Queens Under Pressure.
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9: I've got a theory. Every single time a man sleeps with a lot of women, he's called a stud. But if a woman sleeps with a lot of men, she's called a slut. And people think this is unfair. Nah. It's completely fair. And I'll tell you why, right? Because it's easy to be a slut. It's hard to be a stud. To be a stud, you have to be witty, charming, well-dressed, have nice shoes and a fake job. To be a slut, you just have to be there. There are fat, ugly sluts out there. There are no fat, ugly studs. I have met slutty dwarfs. I've never met a stud dwarf. Maybe in their own realm, but none that have crossed over to our world. And I will say realm when I mention dwarfs. Realm's the right word, because if fantasy movies and science fiction films have taught me anything, is that dwarfs are the only socially acceptable form of disability to put in a movie without anyone questioning what you're doing. Do you think of another disability that's been dressed up as something else? Nothing. Dwarfs will paint them orange, make them dance, call an Oompa Loompa. George Lucas can ring up a dwarf farm and go, I need 100 dwarves, put them in bear outfits, we'll call them Ewoks, let's make this movie happen. Try doing that with cerebral palsy and see where it gets you. I need 15 spastics. Cover them in fur. We'll call them wonky donkey monsters. They protect the emperor. Let's make this movie happen.
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2: That's the thing about religious offense is it only ever takes place outside the religion. It's never in-house, and that's what bothers me about it. And Muslims do it too. Not all Muslims, but there's a certain section of Islamic society that's very sensitive to anything a non-believer does, be it something so heinous as misname a teddy bear or used recycled paper because it may or may not contain old editions of the Quran. Oh my God! If any of that happens, it's all... I'm paraphrasing. Basically. Which is cool. I like it that somebody believes in their philosophy so much that they get that upset. But if we know that they're that sensitive to anything a non-believer does, well then how come no Muslim in the history of time has ever gotten upset at the dude who named the city Islamabad? That's mere punctuation away from sacrilege. Nobody shakes their swords at the sky over that one, do they? I'll fix all the religions you give me half a chance. Like, no more naming your kids after messiahs. And that's not just Muslims. Christians do it too, but they do it in Spain and they say it wrong, so we didn't know what they were up to. And I didn't know that was Jesus. I thought it was a catchphrase for an ancient Grecian sitcom. Hey Zeus! Yeah, man. No more naming your kids after messiahs. And just so, like, with those two groups of people, that's a social ticking time bomb. Spanish people and Muslims? Because those are two groups of people who are very good at boxing. Like, how close are we to seeing the poster 12 rounds live from Las Vegas for the welterweight championship of the world? Jesus versus Muhammad. I dare say that would be one of the most contentious fights of our lifetime. If Jesus fought Muhammad, people from both sides of that coin would show up. The Pope, he'd come in a big plastic ball like a hamster.
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13: Russell Peters.
14: But it's funny, people do think all Asians are Chinese. That's what they think. They all Asians are Chinese, and they all speak Chinese, and they look Chinese, and that's what they are, and that's what they do. That's not the case. There's so many different types of Asians, you know what I mean? Sure, you may not be able to tell right away by looking at Asian people. You could take an educated guess. Sometimes, you know, certain things stand out, and you go, oh, I know what kind of Asian you are. But if you really want to learn the differences between different Asian groups, you can tell by when they speak English. That's how you can tell. And just to get a feel for the Asians that are in the room tonight, do we have any Vietnamese people here tonight? Vietnamese people? All right, like one guy hiding upstairs, too. Do ma! Any Koreans in the house? Koreans in the house? All right, that's two clothes dry cleaners. Nice. That's Filipinos? Where you at? I see you right there. I knew you guys were Filipino right away because you keep staring at the microphone like there's going to be karaoke after the show. I can see it too.
15: I hope this Mumbai hurries up with the show, please, because I want to get up there and sing. Putangina, hurry!
14: And Chinese people, where you at? Chinese folks? Nice. That's good, man. You can tell by when Asian groups are speaking English. That's how you can tell where they're from. I'll give you an example. Vietnamese people, you can tell when they're speaking English. You can tell they're Vietnamese because when they speak English, they speak it really fast, like they know it. But they end up speaking English so fast that it ends up sounding like Vietnamese all over again. You can tell when Koreans are speaking English because when Korean people speak English, they sound like they're out of breath. Like just ran a marathon.
16: You don't make any jokes about Koreans.
14: I learned how to count to six in Korean. I learned how to count to six. It's not impressive, but I really did learn how to count to six from my dry cleaner. I did. I will drop my shirts off, and then she'll count them, and then I'll count along with her. So I learned, right? I did. Here, I'll count to six. Ready?
16: Rana, Tira, Saria, Pura, Paiba, Shiksa.
14: Shiksa? Are you Jewish? You can tell when Chinese people are speaking English. When Chinese people speak English, it sounds like they're chopping vegetables with the words. You know what I mean? You don't go nowhere quick.
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17: I recently celebrated a birthday, and to celebrate my birthday, I did something completely foolish and irresponsible. I went skydiving for the first time. Thank you, white person. Here's the thing. I didn't know this. When you do your first skydive, they make you do what's called a tandem skydive. Anybody know what that means? Means you don't even get a parachute. Your instructor has the parachute, and they have to save your life because it's strapped onto your back right here. Not only do I have to work up the nerve to jump out of a plane at 13,000 feet, but now I have to do so with another man, and I'm supposed to pay you for this? I was like, you do realize I spent my entire life trying to avoid this very situation. They bring out the plane we're supposed to jump out of. I've been on a lot of planes. I expect something safe, made of metal. I don't know, seats would have been nice. No, they bring out this little thing with propeller and little radio flyer wagon wheels. And I was like, excuse me, I am not getting on that. I saw La Bamba. This doesn't have a happy ending. We get up to 13,000 feet, they give us the green light, it's time to do this, right? We get in the doorway and they're like, whatever you do, don't look down. That's so easy to say because I step right up like I got this. And this dude is not phased one bit. He does this all the time. He's excited, like too excited. He's like, all right, man, are you ready to do this? And I was like, at this point, does it really matter? And now, he would later say he guided me out. I know this much. I went and I was not ready to go. So for the rest of my life, I'm going to go ahead and call this a push. Like a genius again, I paid an extra $80 to have another little white dude jump out right behind me with a video camera and record me screaming this way for my friends and family later. Yeah, that video costs $80 damn. And it'll be available on YouTube as soon as I lose the last bit of my dignity. So it gets time for me to deploy my parachute, which I'm excited about because I'm ready for this thing to be over. Now, I didn't know this, but when we got to this place, they told everybody there that I was a comedian. Well, it's at this point that the little midget on my back decides he's one too. Because I'm supposed to pull this thing at 6,000 feet. I can't see what's going on behind me, so I don't see that at 7,000 feet. He looks into the camera and goes, and then wraps this cord around his finger so when I reach back and pull it, it won't go anywhere. So I see where we're at. I'm like, 6,000 feet. Thank God, get me out of here. I reach back, I pull, nothing happens. And you can watch the video and see the exact second that that thought registers within my brain. Because there's this look of sheer terror that comes over my face. Like, I became a white dude for like 2.5 seconds. And I reach back and I pull it again and it goes. And I was thanking every God I could for getting this parachute. I thank you, Jesus, Buddha, Allah, Oprah, whatever. I don't know what's worse, the fact that I did it or I went back and did it again.
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0: I like Texas because Texas is the only state ballsy enough to have its own toast. I love Texas toast, but I do not have a Texas toaster. I've got to stuff that in. Texas toast, man. Idaho potatoes, Denver omelet, Colombian coffee. Have some breakfast. You know the jellyfish are dangerous. Unless they're from Smuckers, then you want them to swim towards you. There's a jellyfish. Get away. Oh, it's from Smuckers. Swim towards me and land on this English muffin. Now, if you're a fish and you want to become a fish stick, you have to have very good posture. You can't be a slouchy fish or you will be a fish clump. Seahorses are slow. If I was in the ocean, I would not be a gambler on the horse races. Because you'd be there, hey. You can't have seaweed as a houseplant because you'd have to water it way too much. Hey, Mitch, you want to go out? No, I have to water the seaweed. Till when? Till forever. I ran some Evian water through a filter. It disappeared. It was so pure. I'm an ice sculptor. Last night I made a cube. You know what, during the summer they say drinks are ice cold? That would suck if a drink was ice cold, because then it would be impossible to drink, because it would be solid. Here's a pyramid, just ice cold. Damn it. I guess I can lick it.
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1: Eddie Murphy.
13: We did that with dead birds and everything. No, we didn't pick them up. You don't have to pick them. You just put a piece of cloth or something. Anything that's touched a dead object, you can walk around and say, dead bird, gonna put it on you. Put it on you.
19: No!
13: My grandmother used to look at me and say, stop playing with him. Girl. She was like 98, my grandmother, senile. Seriously, we have conversations. She say,
19: "Ah, oh, you know, man, well, what time is it, baby? What time is it? What, young, what time is it?"
13: It's 8:15, Grandma.
19: Oh, yeah. Yeah, it's them little kid out there playing doodle. What's it? I love you. He said, about that. What time is it, son?
13: You buy your grandmother sweaters at Christmas, right? That's a grandmother present. A sweater. Because they always cold. They always be bitching about the cold.
19: It's cold in here. Why is it so cold in here? It's so cold in here.
13: We just turned the heat on, Grandma.
19: Good. What time is it? It's freezing. And I don't know what time it is. I don't know what time it is, and I'm cold. Make me a cup of tea. Take me a cup of tea. Make me a cup of tea. Put some lemon in it.
13: You want some sugar in?
19: No sugar. Just lemon. Baby.
13: Huh?
19: What time is it?
1: Well, what I'd like to do now, ladies and gentlemen, is tell you what this show is actually about. I've had an extraordinary 12 months. I've had a life-changing experience. I was a very cynical man, and I didn't really have any religion in my life, and I've let spirituality in the last 12 months, and it's been extraordinary. So this evening, what I'd really like to do is to test... I'm joking, there's no God. Grow up. Unless, of course, you're Muslim, in which case there definitely is a God. Seriously, I don't mind upsetting the Church of England. What are they going to do? Hold a fate? I'm sure there are Christians out there in the audience now thinking, if I get hold of that Jimmy Carr, I'm going to bloody well forgive him. Creationists, the right-wing Christians, creationists believe every word Genesis says. I don't even think Phil Collins is a good drummer. People with Tourette's. What makes them tick? That was originally about suicide bombers. I've toned it down for you. If you were to count up every hot dog sold outside football grounds in Britain on any given Saturday, chances are you're autistic. Right, well, I feel we've warmed up. Let's try some properly offensive jokes, see how we get along. 99% of women kiss with their eyes closed, which is why it's so difficult to identify a rapist. Let's have a little time out there and discuss the rules of the gig. Feed line, punchline, I'll take care of that. And then you can either laugh, you can laugh and applaud, I'll be flattered and delighted, or you can go, ooh, in a disapproving stylee. What you can't do is laugh, applaud, then look round and go, ooh. Let's give it a go. I saw a headline in the Evening Standard. It said, football rapist quiz. I thought, was that a story or a competition?
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8: 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Hey, I'm getting older. My body's changing. My skin's getting softer. But that makes my bones jut out. So I'm half... soft, half sharp, and then I'm getting a Diet Coke hump, and then I'm of Germanic heritage, so my face is covered in whiskers, I can slick them back like Wolverine, and you know, my ideas are, get older, it's like I start repeating myself, and we're like, yeah, we get it, lady. High voice, low voice, we get it, And then, pretty soon, only those who truly love me can see my beauty. And that's when I become real. Velveteen Rabbit! That's a children's literature joke.
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22: Okay, I think that's in tune enough for comedy. Can you guys hear that? Can you hear the guitar? Okay, cool. When I was in high school, these twins got mono. They got stereo. I'm a man of my word, and that word is unreliable. When I take photos, I count to five. Because that's when people start getting real. At one, they're like, oh, I'm gonna be in a photo? Okay, I got a face ID. At two, here it comes. At three, here it is. At four, what's going on? At five, what the snap? I was walking down the street and I saw an ugly pregnant lady. I just thought, good for you. Sometimes I feel like I'm making a connection with a stranger, but then it turns out I'm not. Like I was in a mall and I saw this lady hitting her kid. So I went up to her and I was like, yeah, get him! She got all mad at me. I was like, I'm on your side here. People are crazy, man. Sometimes if I really want people to hear what I'm saying, I'll say something like, I'm not racist, but... I say, I'm not racist, but you look great today. And be like, that wasn't racist at all. I said, I know, I just said I'm not racist. You never listen. Typical Mexican. I'm only joking. I don't think Mexicans are bad listeners. I think Mexicans are good listeners. But not all Mexicans, because that would also be racist. I think the right number of Mexicans listen the exact right amount. It must suck to have just one arm. Until you get arrested. What's that? You're gonna put an uncomfortable bracelet on me? I don't care, I'll just swing it around. Thanks for the weapon, cop. Thanks, everybody. Have a great night. Thank you.
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3: I should have listened to my mom. My mom always said, meet a nice girl in church. I'm like, I don't want to. I don't want to meet a girl in church. You know what I mean? I should have listened to her. I should have. But I didn't want to. How much fun is that? I was in line of confession one time. This good-looking girl's in front of me, so I figure I'll talk to her when she comes out of the confessional, right? She goes in there. She's in and out like 10 seconds. I'm thinking, how much fun could she be? You know what I mean? Even a nun is in there for like a minute and a half. What could she have said in 10 seconds? Bless me, Father, for I have sinned. I said the word jackass. I want a girl that's in there for like an hour. You know she's got problems. You know, I want a girl to go in there and go, bless me, Father, for I have sinned. I touch myself so much, I got carpal tunnel syndrome. You know what I mean? That's the one I want. Ugh. And I met her in a bar, too, and I never do that. I broke my rule. I don't meet girls in bars, so I don't buy them drinks. Because every time I buy a girl drink in a bar, does it always happen? So, thanks, but I'm going to go over there and talk to my friends. Yeah, I'm like, yeah, but I just bought you a drink. I know, but I'm going to talk to my friend. Sorry. So then I knocked the drink out of her hand. I'm like, sorry back. You know, the only thing bad about that is I wasted a roofie. Now it's on the ground, you know. But I'll get another one.
10: Robin Williams.
11: Airport security used to be a little lax. I know it used to be. Okay, get on the plane. Come on, get on the plane. Okay, ma'am. Hold on one moment. What is this? It's a gun. Okay, get on the plane. Now you can't even carry nail clippers on a plane. What are they afraid you're going to do? Like, open the cockpit door or the bitch loses a cuticle. Now you get on a plane, there's usually some sweet southern stewardess will come on if you're getting on a plane in Georgia and go, ladies and gentlemen, before we get on this flight, we're just going to have a few random bag checks. These are totally random. I'm just going to read off a few names. Hassan bin Sain. Achim bin Lay. Judy Smith. 14 Arabs and a blonde, and every black man and every Hispanic man in the room is going, thank you, God! We're off the list! Get ready, Habib, it's your turn now! And now they pat down everybody. They take away knitting needles from old ladies. They're patting down a 5-year-old kid. He's going, what are you doing? You're not a priest. Let go of me. Aha! Uh-huh. I see! So you've had Father McFeely's private patent chat, too. Oh, it's always amazing. It wasn't just that they would catch him, but that they had that, you know, divine witness protection program. Here's a priest, here's a pedophile. Find the priest, find the pedophile, find the priest, find the pedophile. Moving them around, moving them around. Find a home away from Rome. Here we go, very gone around. They go, say hey, don't ask, don't tell, or you're going to end up in a room in hell. Go, moving around, moving around. But even the Pope got all the cardinals together and went, what do you think? The problem is he's dressed like Liberace's stunt doubles. And your purse is on fire. Because you have to remember, boys and girls, it's not just a sin, it's a felony. So we got to keep track. Now, back to our in-flight movie. You remember when you used to get on the planes before 9/11, the pilots would come on, give you that whole Chuck Yeager.
4: Hey, everybody. Had a couple of cocktails. Feeling pretty good. Let's take this sucker down to the end of the runway and see what she'll do.

0: over at Webster's. He was a good child actor, but as an adult, his dictionary is effing stupid. Ginormous shouldn't be a word. At most, it should be a secret code phrase used exclusively by gynecologists. I will act it out for you.
1: Hey, Bill, how was your last patient? Ginormous. She was ginormous.
0: I need out.
2: I had a pretty good year this last year. My friends, some of whom are in the room tonight, threw me a surprise birthday party on my birthday. I did not see that coming. They called it an intervention, but you know what? It was a surprise. That's all that really matters. They care about me. There was no alcohol and no weed, but I tore it up after they left.
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4: Say that everyone you knew believed that thousands of years ago, aliens were flying through space with humans in cages as cargo in the back of their ship. And they're running a little low on fuel. It's like, oh God, we're never going to make it home. We got to drop these things. There's that little blue planet. Did we get all the lizards off of it? We did? Great. They dropped down. They started unloading the cages. And they're like, all right, remember, we have to separate these things because these little idiots will reproduce like you cannot imagine. So they built some in the Americas, some in Africa, some in Europe, some in Asia. And they're like, all right, let's get out of here. Whoa, wait. How are we going to remember where we put them? Oh, good call, dude. So they built the pyramids and Stonehenge, City of the Gods. Like, can we see that? We can totally see that. They jumped in their ship and flew home. And then they got carried away doing whatever it is that aliens do for days at a time, which might have been millennia to us. But one day they woke up face down in a pile of cocaine, just like, ah, humans, jumped in their ship and flew back. And looked down and went, oh, don't look, do not look. We are fired for sure. Yeah. How many of them did we leave there? 100? I'm not kidding you, there might be a billion. Yeah. There's no saving this. It's been nice working with you. And then they just Thelma and Louise it right into a black hole.
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12: I was watching the news because I'm real smart, and this newscaster said that 12-year-olds were sexting. 12-year-olds were sexting. And I guess my reaction was supposed to be, oh no. That is terrible. 12-year-olds should not be sexting. But instead, my reaction was, oh no, I should catch up to 12-year-olds. I'm 31. I've never had phone sex. I'm like, hey, you'll like this, I think. Like, I don't know. I don't care about them, but I just do it, because why not? Who cares? They're still good, and, you know, they're still, like, they're not expired or whatever. I don't know how you tell. Thing is, what if it gets on the internet? I'm like, I don't care. Maybe I don't care because when I was 18 years old, I did a tremendous amount of slam poetry. Like an inexcusable... at all. Lengthy stretch of slam poetry. And like someone somewhere has it on videotape. If my best friend ran on stage right now and was like, oh my God, look what's on the internet of you. Opened a laptop and it was like 100 pictures. And my first thought would be, oh, thank God.
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14: I have no pickup lines left. I mean, I don't need them. Everything's fine. But even if I did, I'm so trained as a husband, I got nothing. If my wife left me tomorrow, I would just be stumbling up to women in bars. So, I noticed you sitting there by yourself, and, thought you might have a list of chores and errands you wanted me to do. It's going to be a beautiful day tomorrow. I thought I'd maybe take out the convertible, swing by your place, drive your mom to Target. You like? Then she can bitch about your dad and yell at me if I agree with her. We do have children. I have two daughters. They're 5 and 4 right now. So at this age, I might as well have apes. They behave about as well as apes. But my daughters are adopted. They're from China. And when we told a friend of ours we were adopting girls from China, she said, are you going to teach them English? And I said... Yeah. Have you ever done that? Somebody says something dumb, and you calculate how long it will take to explain and to argue, and decide instead to just agree with them and then treat yourself to an ice cream sandwich. It makes life so much easier. Well, you know who caused 9/11? The gays. You're right. Man, I love ice cream sandwiches.
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15: The Stones, I love the Stones. I can't believe they're still doing it after all these years. I watch them whenever I can. Fred and Barney. Last summer, I drove cross country with a friend of mine. We split the drive and we switched every half mile. The whole way across, we only had one cassette tape to listen to. I can't remember what it was. We were in Salina, Utah, when we were arrested for not going through a green light. We pleaded maybe. And for absolutely no reason, we went to Canada. I was feeling good. I had just received my degree in calcium anthropology. The study of milkmen. When we were driving over the border back into the United States, they asked me if I had any firearms. I said, what do you need? I was traveling with my friend George. Some people think George is weird because he has sideburns behind his ears. I think he's weird because he has false teeth, but he has braces on them. George is a radio announcer, and when he walks under a bridge, you can't hear him talk.
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13: I was going to go to Vegas a day early to do some media, and I wanted to see the show called Love. It's also at the Mirage, Beatles Cirque du Soleil show, fantastic show. Huge fan of the Beatles, and I just love their music, always have. And Cirque's always fun, and our shows are at the same time, so I'd never been able to see it. And I got eight people from my camp. My wife's sitting next to me. We have great seats because I work for the Mirage, and everything's perfect except right behind me, these two chicks are just jabbering. Not about the show, just jabbering. Just jabber, jabber, can't shut up. Jabber, jabber, won't shut up. Jabber, jabber, jabber. And I turned around and looked. I noticed their husbands weren't with them. I figured they're at a gun show trying to find a way out of this thing. Well, that's way better. I hear the guy sitting next to him go, hey, could you hold it down? My family's trying to watch the show. And she goes, we paid our money, whatever the hell we want. And I'm just steaming pissed. They're ruining my damn night. I can't hear anything but that. I've been waiting for a year to see this show. And I turned around and very politely. Don't start with me. Very politely, I said, lady, talking during live theater, as far as social skills goes, is like in the street. She goes, you better mind your own business. You don't quit flapping your... Everybody heard that. Before, it was a little disturbance right behind me. Very few people privy to that one. Then 1,700 people hear me. This is all at a show called Love, by the way. I had her murdered and buried in the desert. Vegas, baby. And legend has it, if you go out into the desert and the moon is full and the wind dies down, you can still hear her jabbering. Did you? What's that? That's that chick Ron killed. They call this Jabber Gulch.
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16: My other airport nemesis is airport security. I don't like them at all. They seem so dedicated to keeping bottled water out of the sky. Then I get to the airport, they test my hands. They say, you have bomb juice on your hands. Is there anything you'd like to tell us? Yeah, one of my friends, he got a bunch of bombs. And he said, you want to hold a bomb real quick before you go to the airport? And I never held a bomb before, so I thought it'd be something cool to do. I made sure not to bring the bomb with me because I know y'all hate that. So I want to just hold a bomb real quick. I think you need to chill out and stop being jealous because I got all types of friends. Some of my friends own bombs and let me hold them. You need to open up your social circle and meet some new people. I hate when they try to make conversation with me. Are you going to New York for business or pleasure? I'm going to New York to talk about you in front of strangers. So I guess both. I don't want my glasses in my driver's license photo. So one guy goes, can you take your glasses off? Yeah. Sure, Captain America. It's still me. Who are you catching like that? Are you seriously finding terrorists that only use glasses as a disguise? And you, the TSA agent, are cracking those cases. Can you take your glasses off? Damn it, no! How'd they find me? 15 years, this disguise was foolproof. I like the simplicity of it. I think I needed a fake nose and mustache to go with it. Yeah, dude, it's still me, man. You want me to put the shirt on that I had on my license photo also? It's from 8 years ago. I don't have that shirt anymore.
17: Brian Regan.
18: I like Chef Boyardee.
17: their ravioli, and, you know. But they have some stuff I've never seen in the real Italian food world, you know. You ever been in a nice Italian restaurant? Hi, how are you? Like to start with a nice bottle of Chianti and a couple of Caesar salads to get started, and I'm gonna have the beefaroni. Some Teenage Mutant Ninja Turtles for the lady. You know, people refer to food differently in different parts of the country, I've come to find out. I grew up in Miami, Florida, went to a small college in Ohio. My roommate, my freshman year, was from New Jersey. Our first night in the dorm, I had never met this guy. He goes, hey, you wanna go halves on a pie? I was like... I found out later he meant pizza. I had never heard that put like that in my whole life. I thought he wanted to get a pie. You know, I was like, you want to get a pie? He's all excited. Yeah, you know, I figure we go halves on a pie, you know. Celebrate, split a pie. Well, I hadn't really thought about that. What are you, little Jack Horner? This guy wanted a pie, so I wanted to be open-minded. It's my first day in college. I'm like, yeah, okay, let's get a pie. You seem to like pies. So we got half pepperoni and half pumpkin. I like the International House of Pancakes, you know? I've always liked their pancakes. They're good. I just don't know who designed the roof to that place. It's a bit much, isn't it? You know, it's like a cathedral. They're just pancakes. You don't have to worship them. Pancakes. Pancakes. Pancakes.
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18: I love my kids so much. For her second birthday, I took my daughter to the Museum of Science and Industry. Have you guys ever been to the museum? Oh my God. Science is like my religion, so there's nothing like walking in that giant atrium and just seeing like progress, like in giant letters. And like, I loved it. And my daughter totally blew my wife and I away by memorizing all the planets in the solar system in order from the sun to the edge of our solar system. And she did just looking at these high resolution photos, and we were just like floored by this and so happy. But then we went home, and that knowledge is now useless. Like, it doesn't matter how perceptive your child is. If any of you play Dungeons and Dragons, all preschoolers can have an intelligence of like 18, but their wisdom is like -5. It doesn't matter what they take in, they have no life experience to use this. And unfortunately, my wife and I both have OCD, and my daughter has both different kinds of OCD, my wife and I have, so. It becomes a nightmare whenever my daughter has anything to obsess about. It becomes a structure game, and I will not stop thinking about this game. So the next day, I was trying to get my daughter to eat lunch really quickly. And so I was just like, hey, sweetie, here you go. Here's your bib. Just eat really quick, okay? We gotta go really quick. We gotta go on some errands. So please just eat your food. And my daughter gets this wicked look in her eye, kind of starts twitching, and goes, Daddy, can I eat Earth? And I go, no, sweetie, you can't eat Earth. We're on it right now. It's way too big. Just eat your chicken dinos. I'm sorry. Eat your chicken dinos and we gotta go. And my daughter takes it, answer, and starts processing it and goes, Daddy, can I eat Mars? And I said, no, you can't eat Mars. It's big and red and dusty and out there. It probably tastes super gross even if you could put it in your mouth. Don't even think about it anymore. Mars is the god of war, Daddy. Why did I tell you that? Just eat. We'll go. And it gets horrible because my daughter is now on the path to madness. She jumps out of her chair and she starts pacing back and forth. If I were a good parent, I would pick her up and put her back in her seat, but she's terrifyingly quick-witted and large and muscular. I don't know where this came from. And so she's just like stomping back and forth like this mob boss whose like little drug minions are failing on all the corners in the city. And she starts saying stuff like, "What's going on with Jupiter, Daddy? Why can't I do what I want with Jupiter?" And she finally gets to that one planet. And I really don't want to hear my daughter say anything. Like, anything at all. And it's not even that stupid butt pun. Because she's two, she can't say it right. She pronounces Uranus the weenus. So, but yeah, luckily my daughter usually just skips ahead to Neptune because it's her favorite. It's blue. Tastes like blueberries, apparently.
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19: John Mulaney.
20: Just too anxious for a lot of things. I get very nervous all the time. Not even about like major life things. Just like about in everyday situations. Like, this is my regular speaking voice. But if I'm in a public bathroom and someone knocks too suddenly on the stall door, I go into a whole different speaking voice, which is, "Hey, someone's in here. Someone's in here." So they're going to be like, "I think there's a carnival barker in there. I think someone's trying to drum up business for a carnival." I decided to do something about all this anxiety recently. I decided I was going to try and get a Xanax prescription. I don't know if anyone here has ever tried Xanax, but it's fantastic. Very muted claps for Xanax. You don't really get woos. It's more like, yeah. I didn't know how to get a Xanax prescription, though. Drugs like that are tricky sometimes. But I talked to a friend of mine, and he said, "Hey, I did this." He said that he had a regular doctor's appointment. And at the end of it, he said to his doctor, "Hey, doctor, sometimes I get nervous on airplanes." And the doctor just wrote him a Xanax prescription. "I'll take your advice, friend I've never listened to before." So I go to a clinic, and I go in, and I'm just going to go in for, you know, a regular type of checkup. And at the end, I'll ask about Xanax. So I get to the front desk, and they have a "Why are you here?" sheet. And I want to pick something that will get me in and out really quickly. And I look down, and I see frequent urination. And I was like, perfect. That'll be a super quick visit. And I'll be like, "I get nervous on airplanes." So I checked off frequent urination and I sat down in the waiting area and I waited for 3 hours. I finally go back to the observation room. And oh, in the observation room, there is a male nurse standing there. And he has a Batman sticker on his stethoscope, a Batman necklace, and a Batman watch. He was kind of moving around the whole time, you know? He was just like, "All right, I am too blessed to be stressed. Let's do it. What are you allergic to besides work?" And then he'd take something and he'd throw it over his shoulder and be like, "Beats working." Like, all of his jokes were very anti-work, which is not always what you want from a healthcare professional. The doctor comes in the room and the doctor looks at my chart and he says, "Oh, you're here for frequent urination. How many times a day are you urinating?" And I tried to think of a number that would warrant a doctor visit. So I said 11. And that was too many times to say. The doctor looks at me and says, "You're peeing 11 times a day. Then you may have something wrong with your prostate. So what we need to do," some of you are ahead of me, because I couldn't be like, "No, that's okay. It was a lie to get drugs. You know, like a crime."
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21: All right. I like watching movies on DVD. I don't need all the extras. I don't need to see alternate endings. They're never that different. There's longer, a few more swear words, and a boob that the general public couldn't handle. If you're gonna give me alternate endings, you better blow me away. Let me watch The Mighty Ducks with my nephew.
22: Yeah,
21: we watch the alternate ending where they lose the hockey game. Then they go back to the locker room. They start doing blow and
23: Emilio's dead in the shower. You're like, "Holy cow. Whoa. Did you see the alternate ending? No, no, no. They went in a completely different direction. I think Disney was smart with the original. That alternate ending was a little too heavy for the kids.
21: That's Disney always sneaking in subliminal stuff in our movies. Did you know there's a penis on the Little Mermaid box? You ever have somebody close to you die and you're like, oh, the last thing I said to them was, I hope you get cancer. Right? That's an awful last thing to have said. That's why I don't say it anymore. It's just not worth it. I don't see my mother very often, but when I do, oh, I make sure I end every conversation with something so profound, just on the off chance that she does kick the bucket, I can still have a relatively decent weekend. Right, but it's hard, because she will ramble on the phone forever about nothing. Daniel, I just finished a 500-piece puzzle, and you won't believe this, I did the corners last. I will believe it, and I gotta go, but I want you to know that you're a rose in a field of daisies. And she's like, I want you to know that you can come out of the closet any day now.
23: Easy, whore. I don't say that. Then my brother would get everything.
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7: I live in New York City. I've lived there for like 20 years, so I'm almost off all medication. But I'm originally from the South. I'm from the great state of North Carolina. Is anybody from the South here? North Carolina, South Carolina, Georgia, Alabama, Mississippi, Louisiana, anybody? Anybody? No? So I'm the only white trash in this room. Is that it? I shouldn't say white trash. That's derogatory. Trash de blanc. North Carolina is a great state. It's a state that gave you Senator Jesse Helms, Jim and Tammy Baker, and tobacco. That's three cancer-causing agents right there. It's just totally different in New York than the South. Totally different. Like, you ask directions in New York, you say, excuse me, where's the hospital? What, are you sick? You know, down South, it's like, excuse me, where's the hospital? Well, you're gonna get in the car, and you're gonna drive about 45 or 50... How far? Earl! How far is he gonna go? To the hospital. The hospital. About 45 minutes down to where the water tower used to be. Then you're going to turn left or right? Earl. Well, ask your wife. Pearl. Would you hurry up? He's bleeding. I don't know what happened to him. What happened to you? He got stabbed. Stabbed. You did? I'd go to the hospital if I were you.
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9: I welcome you, Dick. It's nice to have you. If I may call you Dick.
10: Well, I've been called almost everything.
9: I imagine that comes with the territory, doesn't it?
10: I'd like to add something, though. I don't see your show very often. Sometimes I'm working at that time of the evening, but I caught it last night, and I was immensely impressed, and I think you ought to run for president. Let me tell you a few things. I'm an expert on how to run for president. Not how to win, but how to run.
9: Yes, you are that.
10: I do a few things to you. Mm-hmm. First, let me tell you your assets. You're young, 42, right?
9: Right.
10: You come over on television like gangbusters. And boy, I'm the expert on how important that is.
9: You're not going to lend me your makeup man, are you?
10: No, I'm going to lend him to Lyndon Johnson. You'd have to do a few things, however. You'd have to let your hair grow.
9: A little longer?
10: Yeah, tease it a little in front across the forehead. But all in all, I think you'd make quite a candidate. Great candidate. And I'll tell you what I'll do, and I won't do this with any of the other potential candidates for president.
9: Mm-hmm.
10: If you run for president, I'll run for vice president. And what a ticket, a dream ticket that'd make. A real nightmare.
9: Yes. Deal?
10: What do you think?
9: That is the...
10: Running for president.
9: Now, this reaction tonight, may I ask you very candidly and very honestly for openers, with that kind of a reaction from an audience who obviously meant that when you walked out, are you going to run as a Republican presidential candidate for next year?
10: Well, Johnny, that question was not unexpected.
9: No, I imagine not.
10: But I thought I'd save the answer for the Joy Bishop show. I've been reading the ratings. He needs it.
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13: I did a big charity gig in New York last year for autism. And like most people, my only experience of autism until recently was Dustin Hoffman's brilliant portrayal in Rain Man. But I've just got a new house, and the neighbours were coming round and poking their noses in. we're doing some building work and we need planning permission, so we're being nice to them for now. And big gate. One couple's got an autistic son, and the mother was talking to me. She said, oh, this is Douglas, he's 17. He hasn't got any friends because he never goes out. And I was so creeping. I said, well, I'll take him out. She went, really? Yeah, so I went back on the Saturday, and she went, oh, he loves the zoo. And the zoo's only about a mile from this new house. So I'm walking down the street with Douglas, and he's like this. He doesn't take his eyes off his mum all the way down. He's like that. All the way down. And she's in the doorway, and she's waving back at him, and she's crying. And eventually she sort of goes and then shuts the door. And I hailed a cab and said, right, take us to the casino. You've got to make it work for you, haven't you? So, not going to be a completely wasted day. Do you know what I mean? So, and I can sign one person in. So I signed him in. He had a little suit on and everything. I thought it was going to be brilliant. So I went straight to the blackjack table. That's their best one, I think. I'm not a doctor, but I think that's... I love that. I said, okay, Dougie, you know the score. But two for good and one for bad. Do you understand? He went, yeah. I went, brilliant. So about a grand down in half hour. I went, Dougie, do that thing. Count the cards. Know what good cards come. Remember all the cards. That, do that thing, whatever it is, right? And tell me to bet two for good one. He went, yeah. Another grand down. I thought, what sort of an autistic... I was confused. I threw some toothpicks on the carpet. I said, how many? He went, I don't know. I said, there's seven. I can see the seven from here. So I took him back home, went to the mother, there's been a mistake. He walks like Rain Man, but he's got none of that. We're building a swimming pool, live with it. Do you know what I mean? So they better give us planning permission. If they don't, I'm going to keep the house, but I'm going to rent it out for a quid a week to some crackheads. How'd you like them as neighbours?
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12: I don't mean to get myself in these situations, but I figure out this is why I'm a comedian. Like recently I was home, and I live in Los Angeles, and I live in a back house. There's a big house in the front, and I live in the back house. And I don't even know if this is a joke. It's a story, and I find it funny. You might not, but I was shaving. I had like a full beard. This is just like 3 weeks ago, a month ago, before I came over. I was shaving, and I think every guy, at one point in your life, when you're shaving, you're like, hey, let's see what I'll look like as Hitler. So I shave a little Hitler mustache, you know, oh, it'll be funny. And then I paste my hair down. And I'm wearing my boxer shorts and I'm walking around the house doing little Sig Heils, like, ah, thinking it's funny. And then I totally forget that I have shaved this mustache. The woman that lives in the front house is a Jewish woman. She was leaving for like 4 months, and she was renting her house out to this famous black actor who's going to live in her house. She decides she wants to introduce the two of us. So I hear them rapping at the door, and I run down the steps, and all I'm wearing now is shorts, and I open the door, and they look at me, and I look at them. This is a true story. And just, it hits me when they look at me like, are you kidding me? And I look at them, and I go, and I run up the steps going, I forgot something. And I go to the bathroom and I go, and I shave it off and I comb my hair and I come back down. I'm like, hey, how you guys doing?
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14: Jerry Seinfeld.
15: Everyone's all upset in the supermarket. Food isn't that much easier now, though. See people in the supermarket just struggling. What do I eat? What am I supposed to eat? The protein, the carbohydrate, the fat content. People just see fat content. Fat content. It has fat. There's fat in it. It's going to be in me. People just going up to people. You look okay. What are you eating? Maybe I'll eat that. The whole supermarket is designed to break down your sense of having any kind of life outside the supermarket. It's like a casino. You know, there's no windows, no clocks, no easily accessible exits. You ever not buy anything in the supermarket and try and get out of there? There's no way out. You can't get out. People walk up to the supermarket, they really have a sense of purpose, don't they? They're walking down there, they go, all right, I'm going to get this, I'm going to get that, I'm going to pay for it, I'm going to get out of here and get back to my real life. You see that same person 10 minutes later just... Why did I come up this aisle anyway? This is a different aisle than I've ever been in before. I'm always noticing something new. Oh, they got them in mesquite flavor now. What is mesquite? Wonder if it's made from mosquitoes. There's so many subtle insults in a lot of these products. What the hell is chicken of the sea tuna? There's no chickens in the sea. What do they think? They're afraid to tell us it's a fish? Afraid we won't understand? Just put chicken on the can. They'll think it's chicken that lives in the sea. I don't want any chickens that live in the sea. Chickens on the land, fish in the sea. Don't put chickens in the sea.
11: All laughs, all the time. I Heart Comedy.
27: George Carlin.
0: You know those people on the Jerry Springer show? Those are the average Americans. Oh, yeah, believe me, below average can't get on the show. Can't get on. Below average are sitting home watching on TV, getting ready to go out and vote, filling out their sample ballot. You can say what you want about this country, and I love this place. I love the freedoms we used to have. I love it. I love that. I love it when it didn't take a catastrophe to get us to care for one another. I love the fact that we're on camera all the time from all angles. But you know what? You can say what you want about America. And I say I love this place. I wouldn't have it any other way. Wouldn't live in any other time in history in any other place. But say what you want about America, land of the free, home of the brave. We got some dumbass mothers floating around this country. You know? Yeah. Now, obviously, that doesn't include this audience. I understand that. You seem intelligent and perceptive, but the rest of them, holy jumping balls. Dumber than a second coat of paint. And this ain't just ranting and raving. This ain't just blowing off steam. I got a little evidence to support my claim. It just seems to me, that only a really low IQ population could have taken this beautiful continent, this magnificent American landscape that we inherited. Well, actually, we stole it from the Mexicans and the Indians, but hey, it was nice when we stole it. It looked pretty good. It was pristine. Paradise. Have you seen it lately? Only a nation of unenlightened half-wits could have taken this beautiful place and turned it into what it is today, a shopping mall. A big shopping mall. You know that? That's all you got. That's all you've got here, folks. Mile after mile of mall after mall. Many, many malls. Major malls and mini malls. They put the mini malls in between the major malls. And in between the mini malls, they put the mini marts. And in between the mini marts, you got the car lots, gas stations, muffler shops, laundromats, cheap hotels, fast food joints, strip clubs, and dirty bookstores. America the Beautiful. One big transcontinental commercial cesspool. And how do the people feel about all this? How do the people feel about living in a coast-to-coast shopping mall? Well, they think it's just...
1: I'm getting into trouble, man. But I love women, though. I think my favorite type of women is mixed race girls. I love mixed race girls. Ow. Some in the crowd. No. See me after the show. No? Okay, just fooled me. See how cruel women are? See what I'm talking about? Got my hopes up this high in this amount of time. I like mixed race girls. You know why? Because it don't matter who the parents are. It could be they're never ugly. It could be the two ugliest people from each race as the parents. That daughter is always fine. They're just always incredible. It don't matter who the parents are. You be looking at them in disbelief like, oh my gosh, you are incredible. You mean to tell me Rosie O'Donnell and Flavor Flav are your parents? That's incredible. And this is your homegirl? Wow, you're incredible too. You mean to tell me Seal and Phyllis Diller are you? Just never seen anything like this. And wow, you got to be the baddest one of them all. You are preposterously fine. That's how fine you are. It's preposterous. You mean to tell me Smeagol from Lord of the Rings and Condoleezza Rice of your parents? Some people get mad when you call Condoleezza Rice ugly, but there's scientific proof to prove that Condoleezza Rice is ugly. Let me break it down for you. If Halle Berry was the Secretary of State, everybody in here would be like, man, she slept her way to the top. But Condoleezza Rice walks in the room like, that is smart. Genius.
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2: It's good to be here in D.C. I love D.C. I know. Staying in a nice hotel here. All hotels are nice that first night, right? You're like, this is pretty sweet. And the next day, you're like, this place is a dump. Because we get spoiled so quickly in hotels, you know? They can have the nicest amenities, but after a couple days, you're like, same chocolate on the pillow. You think by now they know I like peanut butter. I stayed at the Animal Kingdom Lodge in Disney. There were giraffes right outside my window. But by the end of the week, I was like, giraffe again. How about a lion? How about a lion eating a giraffe? That would be magical, Disney. Because we get spoiled. In hotels, there's a sense of entitlement. You ever leave for the day and you come back and they haven't had a chance to clean your room? There's a certain amount of outrage. Excuse me. There is a towel on the floor of my bathroom. Can you send a maid or a manservant to pick it up? I demand we burn the peasant village. They spoil us. I always feel guilty when I get out of the cab, the bellhop's like, can I help you with your backpack? No. But here's $5. Sorry you have to dress like Captain Crunch. Do enjoy your crunch berries. Awkward. I think it's awkward when someone knocks on your hotel door. It's like, who even knows I'm in here? Is it the FBI? Then you have to look through that hotel door peephole. Has anyone on the other side of a peephole not looked like a serial killer? I ordered a cheeseburger, but I think it's the Grim Reaper. I think it's great some hotels provide stationery, you know, because the first thing I like to do when I get to my hotel room is write a letter. My dearest Gwendolyn, I arrive by nightfall at the Embassy Suites. It will be a fortnight after my return that this letter shall arrive. Allow me to explain the curious charge in the ledger. It is because I miss thee so much, darling, that I accidentally ordered Sorority Sister 7. Some hotels, they kind of push that porn on you. Some poor guy just turns on the TV, they're like, after hours. It's 9 a.m., I'm on my way to a business meeting. After hours. I'm here for my grandma's memorial. After hours. Well, maybe after the memorial. I don't.
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14: I'm actually in the best relationship I've ever had in my life. I'm a mom now, so yeah. Thank you. Yeah, I adopted a baby. I think when you have a baby, no one ever checks to make sure you're a good parent. When you adopt, they check. Tell you, those social services people drove me nuts. They called me every day. You childproof the house? You childproof the house? You childproof the house? Finally, I said, yeah, he'll never get in here. When I grew up, I never heard the word childproof. Tell you, safety was not a big thing when I was growing up. Jeez, a seatbelt was something that got in the way. Yeah, I'd be like, Ma, the seatbelt's digging into my back. Well, stuff it down into the seat. Are you mental? Roll those windows up. You're letting the smoke out. Of course, this was back when burning leaves was quality family time. You burn leaves today, you're white trash. You weren't white trash back when we were burned unless you threw a tire on there. See how things have changed.
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17: Hi. We're going to talk about some nice things today. Did you know that? Sure. Some special things for you. Some special things for me, too. And we have a special guest here today. Can you say that, guest? Sure. I knew you could. We're going to talk today to a musician, the guy who plays the bass. And you know what a bass is, don't you? Can you say that? Don't? Sure you can. Hello. How are you?
18: You think you get somebody to give me a cup of coffee or something?
17: You're not used to getting up early, huh?
18: I'm not here yet.
17: What time do you usually get up?
18: I usually get up when the sun is warm, like 1:30, 2 o'clock in the afternoon.
17: I like to get up around 6:30.
18: That's insane. You're stupid.
17: Huh?
18: You should sleep late, man. It's just much easier on your constitution.
17: We're going to talk about your bass and how big it is and things like that. It looks like a violin, but it's bigger, isn't it?
18: It's a hell of a lot bigger.
17: Can you say...
18: Violin's a little wimpy thing.
17: Can you say wimpy?
18: Wimpy.
17: That's right.
18: Wimpy thing.
17: I like the way you say that. Did you know that?
18: I do now. The hell, you're easily amused, aren't you? I say wimpy, wompy, wambly.
17: I know what you mean. You know something? I like what your face does when you play. It kind of gets all sort of squinched up.
18: Yeah,
17: know?
18: Somebody told me once that my face, when I play the bass, it looks like some sort of a big jellyfish or something like that. It just keeps moving.
17: Sure.
18: You can never identify what the face is, and real ugly sometimes, and real weird, looks like a fruit or something like that. It just keeps flashing at you, like somebody rubbing rubber or something.
17: Well, I'm sure a lot of people out there would like to know how a big, strong guy like you plays the bass so well, gets to be so strong, what it eats to be like that. Can you tell us that?
18: Well, I eat a lot of garbage food, but I mainly subsist on stuff like sandwiches and tins of tuna, chicken, something like that from a chain store, soda.
17: Do you ever have Egg McMuffin?
18: Sometimes, Dad, or cheese praters.
17: Can you say Egg McMuffin?
18: Egg McMuffin, yeah.
17: Well, I know what I'd like to do now. I'd like to hear you play some bass.
18: Would
17: you
18: like? I'd like to do that.
17: Well, we're going to go to the Magic Kingdom.
18: Oh, no, man, it's too early for me. I gotta drive.
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20: Well, that Love Price is Right, though. That's how y'all was looking when y'all come up here dancing, trying to win a prize. They always do black people wrong on Price Right. They always had an oldest-ass lady come out. Margaret Solomon, come on down. You the next contestant on the Price is Right. And she come out, praise Jesus, make this thing. And then they get her old ass down there. It's your turn to bid, Margaret, on this electromagnetic solar-powered telescope. I ain't never seen that in my life. What's your bid, Margaret? Hell, $81,000. Everybody be like, I bid a dollar. But they be having some country folks on there, too. They be having rednecks on there. We have the iPhone 4. It's technology. You can check your emails and also do several different applications. What is your bid, Jeffro? Christ. That must be from the future. Hell, I'm going to bid $1 million. Get your country ass off, Finn. Where your monkey ass been? Then they get to the showcase and they underbid on the showcase. They got a car, a boat, 3 trips to Italy. And what is your bid on your showcase? Hell, I bid $1,500. What's wrong with your stupid ass math skills? My other show is that Family Feud. That Family Feud had me rolling because Steve Harvey took it over, boy. And I be loving Steve Harvey because he be looking mad as hell at some of them dumbass people on there. They put one dude on there, had a question. He said, name a state with the word new at the front of it. Yes, Leon. What I'm talking about. Nebraska.
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21: 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I actually have no material prepared. I just booked this.

0: volcanic ash, right? Like whittling. And I was thinking that would suck to go out that way. Kaboom! Or even worse, what if you had too many wine coolers with your roommate Steve and things got a little weird? Come on, everybody, it's a comedy club. Not all it is real. Especially that last joke. When I was a kid, I was a dumbass, right? I had a Knight Rider lunchbox. I love Knight Rider. Yeah, I loved it. Nothing's wrong with Knight Rider. The problem was David Hasselhoff, guy. I didn't know he was going to be a douche, right? I knew he had a car that talked and wore leather suits. I didn't know that guy was going to sing songs and eat hamburgers off the ground. America's Got Talent, my ass. Oh, man. There's a lot of dudes out there like their cars too much. You ever notice that guy? He's like, check out my car. It's got racing stripes, spoiler, dual exhaust. I'm like, hey, Fast and the Furious Part 4, that is a Dodge Neon, all right? Slow your roll, cuz. I wonder if that was always the case with their dudes back in the day. Like, check out my horse. Giddy up. I braided its hair. I put flames in the saddle. I branded a big W in its ass. I'm like, hey, Paul Revere, that is a donkey. All right?
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3: Man, you might be asking, why would I want to settle down? Then I'm at the age now, 35, where I'm thinking of the future. I would like to be a father one day. I think I would be a great dad. I really do. I just don't think I'd be a good husband. And there's a problem. Because you can't just like meet a woman, marry her, get her pregnant, she has the child, and then you divorce her in the first year. That's automatic bad dad territory. So I think the only way out for me is to like meet a woman, marry her, get her pregnant. She has the child, and then if she could die, that would really help me out, because your kid couldn't hate you then, because I'm doing my best, your mum's dead, you know? But I've looked into it, and not as easy as you might think. It turns out that terminally ill women don't want to get pregnant. They're all about them and what they're up to and their issues. The terminally ill are very high maintenance, if you ask me, so I need to find a woman who doesn't know she's dying, and that's a whole new set of complications, so I need to befriend a doctor. That doctor will have, like, a cancerous woman come into his office, and he'll be like, oh, you're fine, get out of here, you're wasting my time, congratulations on the weight loss. Then he'll ring me up and go, I've got one, and I'll be like, yay! And then I'd give him a couple of free tickets to a show, we'd call it even. Then I'd meet the girl, I'd be really charming, I'd get her married, I'd get her pregnant, she'd have the child, and then if she could die, that would get me out of a bind. Like a few years later, after the kid could walk and talk and wipe its own ass and open the fridge and take care of itself to a certain extent.
4: I'm not afraid of dying. I'm afraid of losing my mind and losing my body. Like, I'm at the age right now where I'm trying to, like, prove that I still got it when I don't still got it. Stayed out till 3 o'clock in the morning a couple of weeks ago. I'm like, I still got it! And I spent the next 3 days in bed. Not still gotten it. I play basketball every week. I just get injured. That's what happens. Play basketball. I have to ice my legs. I own a heating pad. I'm too young to own a heating pad. I feel like my hands and my mind are like at war or something. Like they don't work together. I can't tell you how many times I'm walking towards a door and it says pull. I read pull. I see pull. But I push and slam my head. And then everybody looks at you, so you gotta go, oh, I thought it said headbutt. Oh, it's pull. When did this become a pull door? The body is an amazing thing, isn't it? Isn't it amazing how everything has a purpose and works together? Like, take your eyelashes, this delicate little system that's set up to catch particles and stop them from falling into your eyes, and you're like, wow, the creator thought of everything.

0: one of the lashes falls into your eye. 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Whoa, what are you doing in there? You were supposed to protect me, Judas.
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24: Jake LaMotta, the fighter, is a neighbor of ours in Bisbee, Arizona. He lives two blocks down. And we never met him till last year. A mutual friend brought him to the house to watch football. And we're wicked excited. Like, Jake LaMotta's coming here. And they brought him over. He's like 91. There's no Jake LaMotta left of the Jake LaMotta. So we're all like happy, and they bring him in, and we're like, oh. So his wife is very sweet, and she's talking to me and Bingo. I can't believe we've lived here so long and we've never met, and it's so nice. And at some point she says, you know, Jake and I are doing a play on Saturday night at the Central School in Old Bisbee. We'd love it if you come. I wrote it myself, she says. Oh, really? All by your little lonely. That half cadaver on my couch didn't chime in with some of his great ideas on how the script should be written for the arc of the story. And normally you would have to stun gun me, cattle prod me to get me into a play. I'm not interested until I spend an hour and a half with Jake LaMotta at my house. That's gonna be live on stage. I'm not missing this for the world. And we went, and it lived up to every awful expectation that we had. So tragic. She wrote it herself. It's called Lady and the Champ. And she wrote it, so thank God it's mostly her, and she has an acoustic guitar, so she'll tell some stories and anecdotes, and then sing some show tune kind of things. In the corner stands a boxer and a fighter by his... And you're like, oh God. And then they plop the champ out on the other side of the stage in a chair. And they sit him down. He still has no idea where he is. He still thinks he's watching football at my house. And his only job is to pepper the script with some one-liners and some shadow boxing. So occasionally he stands up, I've fought Sugar Ray so many times, I got diabetes.
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0: Lost some weight in the past couple of weeks. Thanks. I didn't have a baby or save a puppy from drowning. Nothing, but thank you very much. Just cut out bed calzones. That's all you gotta do. Isn't that nuts? That's all you have to do. Just stop eating a huge hot calzone before you go to bed. You know what I mean? Just don't put that calzone in your pillow and shotgun it before you drift off to, you know, heartburn, heart-churning, horrible nightmares. Just don't eat that calzone before you go to bed. You know, why did our mothers do that? Why did our mothers, you know, finish your whole calzone before you sleep or Jesus won't love you? Remember, she always said that. And, oh, man, just got to shotgun it in your little head, you know, your tiny little infant head. My mom used to, you know, bite the corner off and stick it in my mouth and punch it. So all the calzone just go right in my face. Oh, hot cheese and sausage. Finish it. You know, I'll punch you. Heart palpitations at age 7. You know? And it works with any, and it's not just, just stop. Just stop. When you come home all sleepy, I gotta make my bed calzone, you know, and you gotta roll out the dough and the sausage and cheese and bacon it. Why? Why? Save yourself that hour, you know? Or whatever bed starch you have, you know, your bed bagel, your bed burger, your bed bagel burger, your bed dog, whatever, you know? Pile of egg noodles on the pillow next to you that you just shovel right in when you're pushed for time, right? Just stop doing it. Jenny Craig, my ass.
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1: See, I gotta drive real safe because I don't have any insurance. They don't give it to entertainers. See, my dad had this problem when I was a kid, you know. He owned a roller skating rink. We couldn't get insurance there, so he just put up a sign, you know, not responsible for accidents, skate at own risk. So I put a sign up on my car. Unemployed entertainer, I dare you. But I'm still responsible for all damage to another car. So I just hang my old tires around my car like a tugboat. I don't care. A real sense of freedom knowing you got a big rubber bumper all around your car. I don't know why they don't build a car like that, like a Dodge car, so you could have some fun on the road. You know what I mean? City people like contact. They like to jostle around. The same thing when you get out on the road. You like to bang around a little bit, you know? Somebody starts coming in your lane, move over. You're at a red light, old lady in front of you, the light turns green, she don't go. I got gas and first gear for two cars. You can't give an old lady whiplash because her head don't go above the seat. I don't mind hurrying now, but I'm against ignorance and stupidity on the highway. Stupid drivers. The ones going down the freeway with the seatbelt hanging out the door making sparks. The ones going over an overpass with the turn signal line. Where in the hell are they gonna turn? It's like a sign to the whole world. Blink, blink, I'm stupid as hell. I'm stupid as hell. Or else they're in the fast lane of the freeway going 35 miles an hour with a bumper sticker on the back that says, I'd rather be sailing. Good, get the hell off the road. If I had my way in this world, every driver would be issued a little rubber stick 'em dart gun like you had when you were a kid. When somebody does something stupid, you hang out the window, you shoot them in the trunk. It would stick out with a little sign that said stupid on it. Then when the highway patrol comes by and sees a car with about a dozen of these on the back end, pulls them over, gives them a ticket for being an asshole.
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3: I'm going to share with you some things that's different about us. I'm going to tell black people something that's different about whites that you didn't know. And I'm going to tell white people something about black people that you didn't know. Maybe you can help understand each other a little bit better. First of all, white folks have wonderful weekends. folks have spectacular weekends. When last time your black ass had a wonderful weekend? Black people don't have a wonderful weekend. We just have a couple of days off. You know, we just use them 2 days to rejuvenate our souls so we have enough to get through the week. That's all it is. Oh, you might set the grill up or something. You know, have your cousins come over, you know, pooking them. You know. Then your aunt get in a fight with your uncle. Pookie jump in it. Then you got to call the police. Police come, carry Pookie ass to jail. Now you got to take $100 bail money down there, get Pookie ass out. Now you done messed up all the kids' school money for the week. Now next time you see Pookie, you want to stab his ass. White folks have incredible weekends. Now, I'm going to tell you some of the stuff white folks do on the weekend. Trust me, somewhere in America this weekend, a white man somewhere is going to go hang gliding. Gonna strap a kite on his ignorant ass back and step straight off a mountain. Oh, Jesus! Oh, this is great! You bet not push a black person off a mountain with a kite on his back. We'll be... Jesus, when I get down, I'm gonna kick his ass. Oh, Lord. You know why? Because we some scary ass people. Black people scared a little. Black people, I'm telling you something, we don't even go on roller coasters after we 18. Man, I ain't going on no damn roller coaster. Have all my money fall out my pocket.
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0: Everybody has their own beliefs. I don't care what yours are. I do. That sounded weird, but there's lots of things I don't understand is what I'm getting at. Like my dad is a Republican judge. He has the power to sentence people to death, right? But he's also a Christian. So he's against abortion, but he's for capital punishment, which to me, my brain doesn't understand. It doesn't make sense. To me, that's like saying I'm totally against the consumption of cookie dough, but I believe it's perfectly okay to eat cookies. Yeah. You'd have all the different political arguments, too. You know, you'd have the liberal left. Well, everybody knows cookie dough is not a cookie until it pops out of the oven. Unless you can stick a fork in and out of a cookie cleanly, it's not a cookie. Everybody knows that. You'd have the middle of the road. We believe in partially cooked consumption. Because our chefs have proven that after 4 minutes in the oven, cookie dough gets a browned bottom. And everyone knows a signifying trait of a cookie is a browned bottom. Yeah. You'd have the conservative right. Did you know that at its inception, cookie dough has completely formed chocolate chips? Listen, as a man, I don't believe I'm entitled to an opinion on this matter. I know the kitchen is a woman's place. That's the kitchen. That's where babies get cooked. There are also people who believe exactly the opposite. There are people who are for abortion and against capital punishment. To me, that's even crazier. That's like saying an unborn child, it's okay to die. But a cannibal, someone like Jeffrey Dahmer, deserves to live? That's weird to me, because if you think about it, all unborn children are cannibals.
2: You're delicious, mother.
0: It's like a little, the umbilical cord's like a mini baby beer bong of minerals and nutrients. I know a lot of you aren't on board right now, and that's fine. Because what you're thinking in your brain is, Ryan, when I think of a cannibal, I think of someone who kills and then eats. Okay, maybe you're right. So what you're thinking is maybe they're more like a parasite. Living off of a host organism. But here's the thing about that imaginary voice in my brain. I've never seen a leech leech off of another leech before. So unborn children really aren't parasites. Maybe they're a combination of parasite and cannibal, which would make them a parable. And unborn children, much like parables, are difficult to understand and always ruin a good time.
4: Bill Hicks.
5: Because I'll tell you something, I'll be honest, man. If I were going to legalize a drug, it sure wouldn't have been alcohol. Sorry, there's better drugs and better drugs for you. That's a fact. You may stop your internal dialogue.
6: But Bill, alcohol's an acceptable form.
5: Shut up. You're wrong. Okay? Okay. Man, not only do I think marijuana should be legalized, I think it should be mandatory. I'm a hardliner. Think about it, man. You get in traffic behind somebody. Shut up and smoke that. It's the law. Oh, sorry. I was taking life seriously. Oh, man. Who's hungry? Be a nice world, wouldn't it? Quiet, mellow, hungry, high people everywhere. Just Domino's pizza trucks passing each other. Every single highway, parades of Domino's. Let them get stuck in traffic. All our pizzas will be free. Dreamer, man. But I'm not the only one. Dreamers, man. Pot is a better drug than alcohol. Fact. Fact. Stop your internal dialogue. But Bill, alcohol's a little... Shut up! You're wrong. Get over it. Okay? Okay. I'll prove it to you, man. You're at a ball game or a concert and someone's really violent and aggressive and obnoxious. Are they drunk or are they smoking pot? Which is it? They're drunk. I have never seen people on pot get in a fight because it is impossible. Hey, buddy. Hey, what? Hey, hey. End of argument. Say you get in a car accident and you've been smoking pot. You're only going 4 miles an hour. We hit something. Oh, uh-uh. We got rear-ended by a Domino's truck, man. Just a better world.
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7: Oh, here's the car update. Get this. I went to lunch the other day. I went to lunch, first of all, at a restaurant, a good, nice restaurant, where, like, the Olsen twins go and don't eat. Right? Right? And, so... I'm at this place. I come out. Someone has tried to steal my car. I swear to God, a gang, obviously in a shame spiral, has decided to steal my car. I'm literally parked between a Toyota Sequoia and a Lexus. And granted, my car is unlocked, and they can't do it. They deserve the moniker low self-esteem gang. I can't believe they couldn't do it, because the AAA guy was like, he was almost there. He's just this piece. This is not the Gone in 60 Seconds gang, okay? And a hatchback? You're not going to go on some rampage in a hatchback. I swear to God, you're not going to live like natural-born killers. I have no idea why they would try to steal my vehicle, except for shame. But whatever. But to replace the ignition switch on an 89 Mazda, you have to build like a time machine. I couldn't believe it. And then... the weirdest thing is when I bought that car here because, well, you know. And I bought that car here, and the previous car I had was an 82 Escort. Oh, sure. And that was back in the mid-90s. And but it's because this guy, these guys came up to me afterwards. They're like, "Are you looking for a new car? We can hook you up with a new car." When the Escort died, and I was like, "Well, yeah, kind of, just till spring, sort of." But and they didn't have a dealership. They were just two guys from like Egan who like fixed cars, and they had a farm or something where they had a bunch of cars on. And they're like, "Well, how much do you want to spend on a car?" And I said, $200. Because that's what I wanted to spend. And they said, "Well, we have $200 cars. But, you know, if you're willing to spend $400, we offer financing."
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10: See, like, that could have ended there, right? That felt like a good ending. Applause, I could have got right up, bowed, waved, thank you very much. But no, I'm still sitting here like an idiot. Because I think it's cynical. I think it's a little cynical. And I got to live with this thing for the rest of my life, whatever I do on this thing. And I don't want to leave it that cynical. I got a kitten. And I say kitten like that. I don't know when I decided to do that, but I'm committed. I say kitten. I don't know why, but I choose to do it. So I got a kitten. I did not want the kitten. I did not want it. And neither did my two older retired cats. They did not want the kitten. We were fine, the three of us, just hanging out comfortably, monkey on the chair laying there, LaFonda laying over here, me sitting there just looking at them like, "Everything good?" They're like, "Yeah, we're good. You want to play?" "Nope, that shit's behind us." Don't even think about picking up that laser pointer. Don't make us chase a lie for 15 minutes. We're on to the red dot, man. We're on to it. They didn't want a kitten. They did not want a kitten. But I came home one night after working, doing comedy. I walk up the house, I turn out the lights, I'm about to go to bed, and out on the front porch I hear, "Meow, meow, meow." And I'm like, "What?" And I go pull the curtain back, and there's this little, like, 2-month-old black kitten sitting there. Oh. That's the proper response. That is not the response I had. My response was, "Oh, f-." Now I gotta f-ing love you now. And oddly, that's how all my relationships start. But I don't, why my house? Why my house? Why? I live way out east in LA County. I'm up in the hills. There's coyotes, there's skunks, there's raccoons, there's possums, there's cars. I saw no pregnant cats. I saw no other kittens. I don't know where it came from. Why my house? And when I'm confounded, I'll go mystical. So it went from why my house to who is that? Which one of my dead friends that I didn't have closure with has come back in this form to make things right? And that is one thing that kitten did not anticipate, was being brought into a human man's house, be held tightly, and have the human man say, "Who are you? Who are you? Who are you?" I got no answer, because it's a cat. But he f***ed up my couch inside a week, destroyed and armored the couch inside a week. So I'm pretty sure it's Dave. Dave died many years ago. There was some undone shit between us, and I didn't think I'd see him again because he was dead. But now he's living with me in the form of a black kitten I call Buster. And it's nice to be hanging out with Dave again. You know what I mean? Like, we went to high school together, and, you know, we kind of, you know, reminisce about high school. It was mostly me talking, you know, and he just plays with a fake mouse. And, like, I'm like, "You remember that time we got drunk and saw Van Halen?" And he's like, I'm like, "I knew you did, man. That was a good time. That was a good time." Old cats, not happy. Monkey, not happy. Kittens pouncing on him constantly. Pouncing on him. So every time I look at monkeys, like, why? Why? God damn it. Why, Mark? I don't get it. God damn it. I didn't need this. I don't know how much time I have left. Thank you very much. Thank you.
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30: I wish I didn't have to write about religion. I wish I could just do impressions, man. That would be easy. But, like, it's so... The thing that finally set me off is, all right, so we have the Beat the Gay Guy and all this stuff, and that's bad enough. But now I found out we have anti-gay camps in America. Do you guys know this? Over 200 of these anti-gay camps where if you're gay, you go to these camps and they teach you how not to be gay, which is ironic because I thought most people figured out they were gay while at camp. Also, here's an idea. If you're a minority and you hear about camps you should go to, run, because it doesn't end well. It doesn't. The Jews. All right. So I'm reading about these camps, right? First thing they have you do when you get to these camps is you're supposed to fast for 48 hours in order to beat the gay. You fast 48 hours. You don't eat for 2 days, which kind of makes sense, because I know every time I have a big meal, I'm like, you know what would have gone great with that? Sex with a man. If only I could get some with my appetizer sampler, I think it would be good. Applebee's, looking at you. But they actually do. They have anti-gay camps. They have anti-gay books. They have anti-gay prayers. They have seminars that teach you how not to be gay. It's like, first of all, you think if homosexuality was so unnatural, you wouldn't need all this propaganda to beat it out of you. You know what I mean? Like, how does that even work? How do you teach someone to be what they're not? How do you teach someone how not to be gay? Like, how does that seminar even go? Just like, all right, listen. Switch from homosexuality to heterosexuality. It's totally natural. All you're going to do is you're going to take all those feelings you have, all the love, the lust, the warmth, and you're going to throw it out. Then, all the feelings you have towards your own gender, you're going to thrust in the exact opposite direction. If that doesn't work, and it won't, you'll finally give in and marry a desperate sloth of a woman, pump out a loveless child with your eyes sealed shut, spend the rest of your life in a joy-sucking vacuum where you'll spend every day calmly debating raping the pool boy. It's natural. It's natural. It's totally natural. It's not natural. It's insane. There actually is. It may be too early in the set for this. No, it'll be fine. There actually. Yeah. So anytime that you're thinking about the other sex and you want to, you say this prayer and it's supposed to stop you from.
8: The voice animated things, they should not try to make them sound real. When you call like American Airlines, you know, and they go, "Hi, this is Judy, how can I help you?" Don't try to make it sound real, because then I expect something of a real person. One time I said, you just want to talk to an agent? You're like, "Agent!" And the computer, I swear to God, goes, A computer says, That's the dumbest computer in the world. Why would you have a computer go, I'm having a hard time understanding you. Why don't they just have it go, I'm a computer and I'm dumb. And I can't understand you. Agent! Agent! Even the dumbest person in the world would know what... Agent, man! You think there's a dumb person out there, that dumb, a real person, you would go, Agent! I don't understand what you want. No, seriously, what do you want? I don't know.
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9: My wife worries about me cheating on her. Yeah, woman up front went, what? Exactly, you all should be going, what? My wife worries about me cheating on her on the road because I'm on the road all the time, and she's afraid I'm going to get some girl to go back to my hotel room. Like, let's say I was able to get a girl to go across the street to the Deca where I'm staying. If I was able to do that, if I was able to get some girl in her late teens or 20s to go back to my room, and there's going to be the point where she's like, I thought you were funny when I was 4, and I'm like, shut up, and, Or even if I was able to get some woman my age to go back with me, you know, she's going to be like, my husband doesn't get you. And I'm like, it's all right. I don't get me sometimes. At some point, I'm still going to have to get naked. And so at some point, I'm going to be like, you know, taking my shirt off. And she's going to be like, bleh. And I'm going to be like, it gets worse. That's what my wife doesn't understand. Because she's been with me for 15 years. So she's seen the degradation. She's seen it happen, but she doesn't notice how bad it's gotten. You know? But having a stranger see my body for the first time, it would be like somebody getting into your car for the first time. Just too many explanations and apologies. It's just like, oh, that hasn't worked in years. You're gonna have to throw your shoulder into that if you want any movement. That smell, I have no idea.
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15: So, hey, have you guys had that thing happen to you yet where you realize you're too dependent on technology? Yeah, it happened to me. My buddy was visiting from out of town, and he called me up. He's like, dude, I need directions to your house. I was like, all right, cool. You got a pen? And he goes, yeah, and I got to write this down. Here's directions. You're going to go to google.com. You're going to type in my address. Do whatever they say. And he was like, I'm not near a computer right now. And I was like, oh, what, do you have GPS in your phone? He goes, no, I have like an old flip phone. It's like, well, then I don't think you come to my house. I have cable and running water. It's going to freak you out. I was just in Seattle a couple weeks ago. Washington State now. Yeah. Washington State, so you know, weed legal. Weed legal, texting and driving against the law. So basically, a cop could pull you over, walk up to the car, see you rolling a joint on your lap, and be like, oh, I'm sorry, sir. I thought you were texting and driving. Have a great day.
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16: All right, let's do some short jokes. This will be fun. I got called a gay wad recently. Gay wad. Some guy yelled at me from his truck. That's great. One gay isn't enough for me. I'm a wet clump of homosexuality. Is this gay though? Last week I roofied a girl. Yeah. But when she was passed out, I just redid her hair. It looked terrible. You guys like to play with words. I'm dyslexic, and I got really depressed about it recently, so I ended up slitting my ankles. I left a suicide note. It said, see you later, crocodiles. called somebody an Indian giver recently. They were really offended, so I had to take it back. My name is T.J. Miller. I'm tired of being called T-Gay Butt Filler. So let's cut that out specifically on the internet. I'm not gay, but that's a great joke. Don't get in the way of your own fun. Sometimes I can tell immediately when I meet someone that we'll never be good friends because of something that they say. Like if when you like something, you say cool beans. Like cool beans. That's cool beans. Then us being good friends is not cool beans with me. If you still think it's funny, say, guess what? Chicken butt. Guess what? We'll never be good friends. You say, that is so random. How random is that? That is like so random. You're right. That's very random. But you know what's consistent? The fact that we'll never be good friends. And if we're in the car and you say, ooh, look at the clock. It's 11:11. Make a wish. And 30 seconds later, you're still alive. My wish didn't come true. And we'll never be good friends.
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1: Frank Caliendo.
2: Oh, my goodness. I wish I had Adam Sandler's gig. He's got the greatest gig on earth. He can sing a song. It doesn't make sense. He'll rhyme it at the end, and people will give him money. Like I said, I want that gig. I want to come up here and sing, a song for me, a song for you. Let's have a song. I like baboons. He's got something there. Here's $100 million.
3: Hey, thank you. Would you like a piece of pie? Is your banana cream is my favorite? I sound like a monkey. Ooh, ee, ooh, ah, ah, ting, tang. Walla, walla, bing, bang.
2: Some of you people are getting this stuff. People, other people are like, what the fruit is this guy talking about? Cable doesn't do that. They bleep out the words like you don't know what they're saying. You can't read their lips, which is bull. You're like, what the going on here? That's a bunch of bull. Oh. Give the guy the finger. They blur it out. Sit home going, oh, no, it's behind there. Must be too fruit and stupid. Wish I could have done that as younger. My mom was yelling at me. I'd have done it all the time. She always wanted me to clean my room. Be like, Mom, don't be such an... Oh. Frank, what did you call me? Nothing. People are afraid of swear words. I'm not afraid of swear words. I'm afraid of the word however, because it changes things. The word however has never been followed by something good in my life. Some girl come up to me and go, you're so nice, you're so much fun, you're so funny. However, I don't want to date you. I just want to be your friend. Fruit you! You biscuit.
3: Maybe it's time for you to have a piece of pie.
1: George Carlin.
14: Our neighborhood was right between Columbia University and Harlem, Juilliard School of Music, Grant's Tomb, two seminaries, Jewish Theological and Union Theological Seminary. I said Harlem was there, and then to the north, a Puerto Rican and Cuban section. And as Puerto Ricans began to move into our neighborhood, the diocese, in this rare display of tokenism in the early 50s, sent one Spanish priest, Father Rivera, to hear Spanish confessions. And all the Irish guys that were heavily into puberty would go to confession to Father Rivera. Because he didn't seem to understand the sins, you know? Or at least he didn't take them personally, you know? It wasn't an affront to him. It was no big theological harangue. He didn't chew you out. He was known as a light penance. In and out, three Hail Marys, you're back on the street with Father Rivera, man. Boom, right? Boom. You could see the line move. That's how fast he was working, right? But he wasn't ready for the way Irish boys were confessing at that time in that place.
17: Well, huh? Bless me, Father, for I've sinned. I would have touched myself in an impure manner. I was impure, impurity and impureness. Thought, word, and deed, body, touch, impure, sex, dirty. are impure legs, impureness, touch, impure dirty body, sex, rub, and covet. Heavy on the covet, Father.
0: That's okay, man. Tres Ave Marias. You'll be home in 5 minutes, you know? The Irish priest, on the other hand, nice guy, but first of all, he recognized your voice because you'd grown up there, you're right? He knew everyone. What'd you do that for, George? Oh, God, he knows, man. And the Irish priests were always heavily into penance and punishment, you know? They'd give you a couple of novenas to do, a 9 First Fridays, 5 First Saturdays, Stations of the Cross, a trip to Lourdes. Wow. That was one of the things that bothered me a little about my religion, was that conflict between pain and pleasure, you know? Because they were always pushing for pain, and you were always pulling for pleasure, man.
22: 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Yeah. 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
5: Went to Cancun this year. I went to Cancun last March for spring break. MTV flew me down. I did 2 pilots for them, neither of which got picked up. And I kind of figured they wouldn't, because MTV has a certain look they go for, you know. I figured it would be a lot of fun, but it was ultimately depressing, because there are just things in life that remind you of what an old, out-of-shape nothing you really are. These are all beautiful 19, 20-year-olds on a beach, and I am an atrocity without clothing. I really am disgusting. I have an appendix scar in the middle of a fat stomach, which is gross, because it looks like my torso is winking. There is nothing worse than a scar in the middle of fat, because fat doesn't taper off when it senses a scar. Fat goes as far as it can and then just wraps around and continues. So I have, like, a Frankenstein wound with 2 pieces of blubber just staring at each other like, is he ever going to do a sit-up? I don't know, man. This is embarrassing. But at least it gets a lot better as you pan up to my B cups. Those are really attractive. You ever pinch your little meat and wish you were dead? You ever just stand naked in the mirror? You little fat, mediocre failure! You ever do that for 3 hours on New Year's Eve? So I'm on the beach, I'm depressed. I tried the old trick of wearing a t-shirt on the beach. Like, that's more comfortable in 110 degree weather to, you know, wear a t-shirt and a cummerbund. I don't know if you can tell under these lights, but I don't tan particularly well. I have the complexion of a urinal. It's 110, I'm on a beach, I'm wearing sunblock 45. I'm carrying an umbrella like some bisexual Mary Poppins. Just creeping out all the girls. Where do you go to school, miss? And they're all 19 years old and they're drunk, because the drinking age is 18 down there. Now, I don't drink, but I like girls who do. I am not one of these annoying, self-righteous men. I don't like a gal who's too drunk. I don't know what too drunk is. I have never seen it. When I hear a girl going, nobody loves me, she's halfway to where I need her to be. Passed out? Who's looking? I hear snoring. That's my cue. She's ready. And I actually tried Viagra for the first time when I was down there, because it sold over the counter like aspirin. And I was slightly overconfident, because I'm like, man, you're shooting a pilot for MTV. You're definitely going to hook up. So I finished the shoot at like noon. I pop a 100-milligram pill. Yeah, if anyone's ever taken this drug, 100 milligrams will keep you hard 3 weeks after you're dead. I take 100 milligrams, fast forward 9 hours later, I am naked alone in my hotel room admiring it. It was so frustrating, I finally just ran nude into the lobby. Look what you're missing!
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18: Pot laws have to change in this country. Yeah. And I thought of the perfect solution. legalize pot. But still throw potheads in prison. Everyone wins this way. And it'll be fun watching them getting arrested. I don't get it, officer. Pot is legal. Oh, pot is legal. Being a pothead isn't. Doesn't make any sense, officer. If you weren't a pothead, you'd understand. Here's more bad news. Extra 10 years because you're a white guy with dreadlocks. White guys with dreadlocks in prison. Then give them the death penalty. Then throw them back in prison. Then torture them. Kill them one more time. And then the icing on the cake, people. The ultimate punishment for a pothead. A $50 fine.
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4: They did a scientific study, man. Women use about 50,000 words a day. A man only uses 5,000. So, ladies, by the time we get off work, we already use the words up. We get home and you want to talk. Child, did you notice I got my hair done? Uh-huh, what you talking about? You understand me? A man has a one-track mind. Women, y'all have five brains. Y'all have five brains. A woman can compartmentalize. Y'all can think in five different directions at once. A woman can be on the phone with a girlfriend, breastfeeding the baby, stirring up a pot of soup. A man's got a one-track mind. When we watching the game, that's all we doing. And here y'all come to sound like Charlie Brown school teacher. Wah, wah, wah, wah, wah, wah. Wah, wah, wah, wah, wah, wah. Until the commercial come on. Hair. What? Your hair again? You didn't notice I got my hair done. Okay, baby, look. Did you notice I got a new gray hair? And I don't know why you keep talking about your damn hair. I ain't gonna do nothing but mess it up tonight. You understand me? Because women always ask us, don't love the outer me, love the inner me. Then why y'all keep talking about the outer you? Did you notice this? Did you know? I love you. I'm just tired of these tricky women, man, with the little miniskirt on. You pluck your eyebrows, you put on lipstick, then outline that. You wear the little low-cut top, you understand me? Look like a booty on your chest. Every time I look at one of them, I just want to wipe it. You don't see a man with a pair of Speedos on trying to attract you.
6: Robin Williams.
7: Hello, sir. How are you? Are you escorting her? He's with you. The large man. Your son. So it's a family night. It's nice you bring mom to a show like this. Afterwards, a couple of beers, go see a stripper. It's a full night. What are you doing with the apple? Don't ask. I guess we're here in this place for you. You basically, you eat cheese, sausage. What else do you eat that doesn't block your colon? It's like, go on. We eat a lot of sausage here and cheese that just backs you up like the Michelin man. Oh, don't you know that stuff right there I can't craft? I passed an entire cheese log the other day. Nuts and all, the damn thing just went right through me. I have to drink this because your river's not drinkable anymore. Cryptosporidium, that's what you have here, isn't it? What is that? Even Superman's going, I'm not going in. I can't go in the lake. It has cryptosporidium. Whatever it is, it's not acceptable. Even the fish are going, kill me. I guess you've been named now the lesbian capital of USA, which is... All the sisters in comfortable shoes are going, mm-hmm. What drew you here? Was it the Harley Davidson or the Kotex factory? What was it?
10: What brought you? So maybe tonight we could raise some money to help your state budget. I guess you're a little bankrupt right now. It's okay. You're selling off your state planes, which I didn't know you had that many. You have 27 planes. You're selling off 23 of them at $1.5 million. For 23 planes, I'm a little afraid of that bargain. Check for a rubber band, because nothing's that cheap.

0: He literally, his favorite thing to do was to take us out to this restaurant called Mr. Steak.
1: That
0: as
1: was his
0: kids.
1: Favorite.
0: This Mr. Steak. It was like a notch below Denny's.
1: If you could go below Denny's.
0: It didn't have the national flair of a Denny's.
1: Didn't have the clean bathroom of a Denny's. You know what I'm saying?
0: An awful place, but Mr. Steak boasted for children under the age of 3, you could get a drumstick,
1: a peach wedge,
0: and a parsley garnish for 29 cents.
1: 29 cents.
0: He fed his offspring for less than 3/4.
1: That's right.
0: Amazing. And he was so ecstatic. Like,
1: he
0: to
1: was
0: him,
1: psyched.
0: He won.
1: He beat the man.
0: He beat everybody.
1: He beat the
0: with
1: system.
0: Mr. Steak, which was,
1: And you know what? We'll give it to him. It was great when we were 3.
0: But when you're 7 and your dad is telling you to crouch down and not use big words,
1: come
0: that's
1: on,
0: bad.
1: Dude. Seriously?
0: It's terrible.
1: It's terrible.
2: iHeart Comedy. Funny lives here.
3: My marriage is tough. It's so tough. I went through 2 of them. If I get married again, I want a guy there with a drum set to do rim shots during the vows. Do you promise to take her in sickness and in health? I sure do. Hey, that's not nice. Who's doing that? Till death do you part, of course. Hey. Hey, this isn't a vaudeville. This is my marriage vows. Hey. It's tough to stick together, folks. I don't know. I respect people that can make it work, man. I've been through it a few times, and I set myself up for it. I know that. I do. I go for the women that are just going to rip my heart out. I'm attracted to heartbreakers. I am. I love those women. You go up to them, and they go, hi. Hi there. Hi. Listen, is that your heart? That's my kind of girl. The ones that are really honest about it, you know, I like those. The girls will just tell you right up front, I'm not going to hurt you like the others. No, I'm going to show you a whole new level of emotional pain. They were amateurs, but you're going to beg for those bitches by the time I get through with you. And then I'm going to leave you about $7,000 to $8,000 in debt. And ruin your credit, get your phone disconnected, and just for kicks, I'm not talking to giving me your car! Yeah, it's tough, man. God, it's tough. So imagine it's tough to be married in this town, especially Hollywood. Jesus. Because I tell you, if you want to meet interesting women, if you want to meet that neurotic ball of psychosis you've been waiting for your whole life, this is the town. Headquarters of the entire world, right here, Hollywood, California. There's women that are going around, and they're 2 days away from having a breakdown, and they're just waiting for a new guy to come in their life that they can blame it on. Yo. I've been to parties, and again, like, can I call you sometime? Sure, sure. Well, here, why don't you call me? Here's my number. Okay, thank you. Nice meeting you. You go on the next day, why haven't you called? You say you're going to call somebody. You got to call. I waited for you. I said hi to you at a party. They are out to lunch here, man. They're just waiting for a guy that they can blame their whole miserable life on. They rented about 10 of those. And there's no place better to do it than next door at the Rainbow Bar and Grill. Whoa. Where the possessed go to mingle. Yeah, where demons go to hang.
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16: 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Coming up next on BBC Two, it's Match of the Day.
17: Gareth Kendrew here, and well, it's a beautiful day for porn. Not a cloud in the sky, eh, Gail Stone?
18: Indeed it is, Gareth.
17: What's your impression of the competitors, Gail?
18: They're determined, focused, and fluffed. The whole afternoon has been leading up to this, and of course, there's the tarp laid everywhere.
17: Could it be that she's a painter, Gail?
18: Unlikely, given the state of her clothes. All the paint on her clothes is white.
17: Looks like she's waiting for someone to arrive. In the meantime, she's reading some type of magazine. I can't quite get the look of it.
18: It's good housekeeping.
17: Right you are, Gail.
18: She has recently renewed her subscription, Gareth. Rather unbelievable choice, if you ask me, given the state of this living room. It's only got one couch.
17: And let's not forget the tarps.
18: Who could forget the tarps?
17: The tarps were acquired from Leverkusen for a hefty transfer fee, now just strewn about from literally every possible angle. That'll be the doorbell.
18: I wonder who it might be. Cable repair? Plumber? Other day laborer?
17: The anticipation is palpable.
18: I could hear a pin drop.
17: Well, she's opened the door, and it's the pizza man. Sheila's taking the pizza, he's eyeing the tops, and oh my Gail, she's got no money for the pizza. How would you handle this?
18: These new girls don't have much respect. She'll probably just ask for some government handout.
17: Well said, Gail. Apparently, Sheila is an old-school player, and she seems to be on the same page as you, Gail. She has undressed, and payment has begun.
18: A lot more noise than I would have made, but these modern girls are very different from my day.
17: A lot of pundits argue there's too much money in porn these days. What are your thoughts, Gail?
18: It's really spoiling the game. Back in my day, we used to do it for just a pat on the back and some cocaine.
17: Didn't take long for them to warm up. They're already going at it.
18: I'd say the pizza is well paid for by now. Perhaps I'll come back with more pizzas to even the balance.
17: Oh no! It looks like some of the crew are on the set. They think it's all over. It is now.
18: Rather disappointing conclusion, given the amount of tarps laid everywhere.
17: Indeed. Perhaps she was a painter after all.
16: Well, that's enough sex for today. Coming up next, let's see what's on the minds of the future electricians of Britain on Technical College Challenge.
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20: In college, we parachuted. You know, we were drunk. Somebody said, let's jump out of a plane. We're like, all right. Who's going to carry the cooler? In college, your whole life revolves on that cooler, doesn't it? You betcha it does. It was my desk. All my term papers had the word igloo stenciled into it. Professor would be like, Mr. Lou? Now, there's two ways to parachute. You can do tandem. That's where your instructor's attached to you. I could never do that because I was always afraid if I started freaking out, he'd cut me loose. I was like, oh, my God, we're going to die. Nope, you are. Or you can jump solo. Now, the military trains you right. You train for 3 weeks and you do your jump. We were in college. We had no money. We went to Hank's parachuting school. 30 minutes. That was our whole training. So when you jump by weight. Lightest person jumps first, heaviest jumps last. I'm the last to jump in our group. The first is a little freshman girl. She had done it before. She jumps. She does like a little flip, twist. Her chute opens. We're like, cool. Hank's partying with us. He's like, woo, brewskis. He'd never drink and drive, but drink and fly. I figured that was cool. No white lines. Who's going to hit him? So the guy before me is out on the wing of the plane. And when you jump, you're supposed to push back away from the plane. Well, apparently he either missed this or Hank forgot to cover it. Because this guy just let go and bounced off the wheel of the plane. I'm like, ah! Hank, he just hit the wheel. Oh, he's all right. Crack me another beer, Billy. So it's my turn to jump, and I've got one of two options here. I can either keep flying with Otis the drunk or take the jump. So I decide the jump is less dangerous. So when you jump, you're supposed to count to 10. Well, there I am falling towards the earth at 100 miles an hour going, I forgot how to count. Finally, I mumbled one and my chute opened. Now, when you parachute, you wear a harness with straps that come up through here. And when the chute opens, it jerks you straight up. Well, the straps have to go somewhere. It pinched one of the twins so bad. I became a paralyzed crab. I was like, and you wear this one-way radio, so they can talk to you, but you can't talk to them. But you forget that, man, because I was screaming, Hank! Hank, one of the twins is squished! And I must have been screaming really loud because I heard him go, what? So now I'm trying to adjust this strap and hang on to the chute. You know, people on the ground like, look, he's dancing. I don't know what finally happened. I don't know if it just got tired of being squished and like slid over next to his buddy. But it finally adjusted and I'm just like, oh. Tears are flying off my face. I look down, I'm 10 feet off the ground. I've missed a whole jump because one of my family has been in peril. And the one thing they tell you is when you're landing, don't look down. Well, I'm like, ah! Because I'm waiting to see it come dribbling out of my pants leg. And I just squished into the ground. I was so happy to be alive. I jumped up and the wind caught my chute and I went, wham! So now I'm being dragged along the ground. Where is the cooler?
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19: Joan Rivers.
21: Because you've got to look good and smell good if you want to be, and you've got to have, especially as you get older, you got to have your own money. That's why, thank God for commercials. They have saved every older woman's life. June Allison, God bless her. She was the one that started, remember that with the Depends commercials? Hi, I'm June Allison. While I'm talking to you, I'm taking a dump. She died, and the commercial went for $35,000. I said to my agent, get it for me. I'll do it for half, and I'll give them sound effects. It will be fabulous. Hi, I'm John Rivers. On those days of too much wine and cheese. So they called me down, and I wore a Chanel suit. I looked fabulous. I didn't say a word. I just urinated. I just made a puddle. I said, gentlemen, I think this puddle stands for itself. I didn't get that, but I have a new commercial coming out for women's, it's like a woman's Viagra. It's called Bravo. And it's like, it gets your, and it's $45,000. I'm so excited. And 2 years they've been saying now, we're going to put it out. Well, we don't know. Should it be a cream or a pill? Cream or a pill? Just give me the money. I'll say anything. I don't care. Put it on a damn cracker. I'll eat it. I don't care. Cream or pill? No, John, we have to wait. Cream or pill? Cream or pill? And they were right. Because if it had been a pill and they put it out and a man put it in a woman's drink, she might say date rape. But if you're in a bar and a man comes up to you and goes, where are you from? You'll notice. You'll notice.
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22: Black and white people rule the earth. Why? Because we pick the color. Why? Why didn't anybody else pick a color, man? Why everybody, you gotta be specific all the time? Call somebody Japanese, Chinese, you get a big, whoa, whoa. What makes you think I'm, whoa, whoa. And you be like, oh my God, man, your eyes do the same. I didn't know this. Palestinians don't like to be called Pakistanis. I thought Arab was Arab. Nope. call a Pakistani dude Palestinian. Hey, so where you from, Palestinian? Hey, oh, spit at you, too. Bleh, what do I look like a... Like you're supposed to know. Do I look like a Palestinian? And you'd be like, oh, my God, can I just get my gum? I really don't care where you're from. When people just look at me all day long, call me black, right? But I don't go, why? Don't you see the Bayesian in my nose, huh? Huh? How dare you? I feel bad for white dudes, man. White dudes can't be racist. Huh? That's all white dudes do all day long, trying to prove they're not racist. Huh? What you feel about the OJ verdict? That's the downfall of white guys, the OJ verdict. Hey, man, you upset black dude killed a white woman? No. I'm upset when any man kills any woman for any reason. I'm walking through Harlem. I'm kind of lost right now, but I see a few black guys walking towards me, but I can't run if I start running now. They'll call me a racist. Run, stupid. Run. Right? Run. Get home, right? Feel guilty, but be alive. I'd rather be guilty and alive than, like, feeling good about myself and dead in the... whatever, man. If I'm in Kentucky and I see five bald white dudes walking towards me, I ain't gonna wonder if they got cancer. I'm gonna go, oh, man, I'm running. Even if they go, dude, wait, come here, man, don't run. We're coming from chemotherapy class.
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0: Living in New York is very different. It's a lot of different cultures there. My neighbors are Muslim, the people that live upstairs from me, and I'm learning all about their culture. I learned this: Muslim women are not supposed to make eye contact with unfamiliar men. So, like, my neighbor, when we pass in the hallway, like, she doesn't look at me. But, I mean, she really doesn't look at me. Like, she gives it a little bit of extra effort. I think it's her way of saying, hey, even if I wasn't Muslim, I wouldn't look at you. I was walking down the street in Manhattan the other day, just walking down the street, just on the sidewalk, and I passed this guy and he said, yo, brother, you want to buy some steaks? No. And I got to wonder, what is the success rate of that sales pitch? I mean, that would have to be a very specific situation. A guy would have to be like, you know what? I'm in the market for some steaks, but I don't want to go the traditional route. I'm just going to start walking and see if anybody offers me some steaks. And if they do not, I was not meant to have steak. He didn't have any steaks with him, by the way. There were no... I would have had to follow him to a second location to get some steaks, and I'm betting there were no steaks there either. They sell fruit on the side of the street in New York. All over. They just sell fruit right there on the street in these fruit wagons, like, all up and down the street, like fruit carts, maybe, like fruit stands. Fruit wagon doesn't sound right. That... Fruit wagon sounds like something the mean kid would say in an 80s movie. You know? What are you looking at, fruit wagon? Why don't you go sit on the other side of the cafeteria with all your fruit wagon friends? Fruit carts. They sell it. And at night, they just leave the fruit right there on the street. They just leave it out all night long. And there's a guy that sits there all night long, and he watches the fruit. He's a fruit watchman. That's his job. I wonder how you get that position. I bet it's either an on-the-way-up thing or an on-the-way-down thing. It's either like, hey, kid, you got no experience. You can't just walk in off the street and become a night watchman at a bank. Why don't you go sit fruit for a few years and we'll take a look at you? Or it's, I swear to God, if you two idiots screw this up one more time, you're going to be staring at an apple on 2nd Avenue for the rest of your career. Now get out of my office.
1: Greg Proops. We're in a crazy state right now in the United States. There's a lot of discussion about drugs. And it all became clear to me when I found out what marijuana does do is it takes things that are not very funny and makes them very funny indeed. And how can that be bad in this unending veil of tears? Life is very difficult. There are some people who shouldn't smoke marijuana. They are your friends, some of them. You give them one hit and they completely lose control, like they've dipped themselves in ecstasy or something. They give them one hit and it's like they took the blue pill in the Matrix and they completely freak out, start acting wild and crying and laughing at the same time. You're like, dude, we're at my grandmother's funeral. That is so inappropriate. It's a waste of your dope and their time. What marijuana does is it makes TV good again. Marijuana is TV helper. Magic. You could watch a Saved by the Bell rerun and laugh your ass off. Oh my God, Screech, this is like Shakespeare. I had no idea of the magnitude of his talent. Encore, Screech, bravissimo. Thank goodness the marijuana has kicked open the doors of perception so that I can see the majesty and grandeur of Screech's innate talent. In a country where kids get up in the morning, lock and load, and spray the playground, I don't really see marijuana as the number one problem facing the youth of America. Because I guarantee you, it is not the stoner kids who are shooting people. They simply don't have time to, like, buy ammo. A little bit busy. Looking up the Domino's number in the phone book for, like, the 50th time. Dude, we have got to write this down. It's the kids with the Bible and the fatigues on. They get a little twitchy around recess. Jesus told me to kill you. And the stoner kids in the corner, yes, but Buddha said, let him live. I saw it on the Discovery Channel and I laughed and laughed and laughed.
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4: Tried everything to lose the weight. I got drunk one night and ended up ordering P90X, and everybody who made a noise ordered P90X. First of all, the only reason why I ordered it is because I was too drunk and too lazy to get up and look for a missing remote. Ain't no bull. I finished up a show in St. Louis. I'm in a hotel. The TV's already on. I walk into the hotel room. I'm eating a triple hamburger, and the P90X commercial comes on. Now, I don't know if you know what it is, but it's one of these extreme workout videos that they sell late at night. It's an infomercial, but they brainwash you, I'm sure of it, because after about 46 minutes into it, I'm looking at the TV going, hell yeah, I want to be in the best shape of my life! I called him up. I did, y'all. I called him up. I said, you get that to me tomorrow. My life changes tomorrow. That lady goes, you want it in payments? I go, hell no. I'm in my 40s. I got credit. Send that to me tomorrow. And they overnighted it to me, right? And I got it to the house. Now, first of all, this ain't no bullshit. I actually cut my hand open just trying to open up the package. Looking back on it, I think that was God trying to tell me, hey, I'm going to hurt you just a little bit. You throw this away. I don't know if your God said to you, but he said it to me that day. But I opened it up. Now, by applause, who's all done P90X or Insanity? Either one. Clap if you've done either program now. Really? Really, big dude? Really? Did you actually do the exercises or?
19: One day.
4: I got a cattail. I got a cousin said he did it. All he did was masturbate to the tapes. No, you know it's true because he got a real big belly, but when he shakes your hand, it's like, dude. It's like the Incredible Hulk on this arm and David Banner on this hand. I know, I just did a masturbation and an Incredible Hulk joke all together. You know how hard that is to pull that off? You did one day. I did 3 days of it. That's all I did was 3 days of the P90X. I stopped after 3 days because I can no longer actually squat down to take a I did. I told my kids, I said, get out of that instruction book and tell me where my thighs are supposed to violently shake. I got to where I just had to hover over it like I was at a yogurt dispenser, just... Yes, that was me pinching it off. But I knew I was going to stop the P90X when I could no longer squat down, because now that I'm in my mid-40s, the only thing I ever look forward to each and every day is taking a good See, you ladies don't even understand this bit, because so many of you do not appreciate a good turn your entire life. You don't. You can't. You don't spend enough time with it. You just run in there, drop a deuce, squirt some poopery in the air, and you get the f*** out. The older that you get as a man, the more you going in there waiting on a train that's never going to show up, and you don't give a shit that it don't.
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5: Sarah Silverman. My boyfriend and I are at that, like, second or third stage, you know, where we're, like, we're finally comfortable, you know, around it. Like, I'm finally comfortable enough to pee in front of my boyfriend, which is so great, you know, because now I'm going to try it in the bathroom. And we take showers together, and, you know, it's really... I guarantee if you take a shower with your boyfriend, by the time you step out of that shower, your breasts will be sparkling clean. Sparkling. I was licking jelly off of my boyfriend, and all of a sudden I'm thinking, oh my God, I'm turning into my mother, you know? It's like, those clues, you know, that we're becoming our parents. It's scary. So scary. So scary. Try to get that lilt like that. That's so fun. What a fun cut. So scary. Scary. Can I steal you for a minute? Like that kind of voice. I slip into that. I don't know why. It's fun. He has kids already, my boyfriend. He has kids. I mean, he's got a boy and a girl. They're 9 and 11. And they're great. He made them those ages to commemorate 9/11, which I think is amazing. You know, it says a lot more than a pin, you know? I always think, like, I should get on it if I want to have kids. I just... You know, once you hit 30, you've got to decide fast. You know, kids, it can be difficult to conceive. It can be dangerous. I mean, the best time to have a baby is when you're a black teenager. But
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6: My friends took me out the other night. They weren't a... They're like, dude, we gotta go out, man. Let's go. I was like, I don't wanna go out. Come on, dude, let's go get some chicks. Yeah? Just like that? What about that whole middle ground where you're an idiot? No, dude, let's go get some chicks. So they wanted to go out dancing, right? Which, we go, guys, we go to the clubs because that's where, you know, you go, the girls go. Girls go to dance. You get ready with your friends, turn lights, let's go dance tonight. Let's just stand in a circle around our shoes and our pocketbooks and let's just dance. And if guys come near us, we'll taser them. No guys. You never hear a guy say to one of his buddies, hey, listen, Michael, tonight, dude, I gotta dance. What, chicks? No, I wanna dance. I just wanna express myself through the art of dance, Mike. I don't wanna see a chick. And we just go to the club and we stand over in the corner and stare at you while you're out there. Mine. She's mine. It's not like the old days where you come up, hi, may I have this dance, please? You know? We just, out of nowhere, hey! rock against you. Pow, pow. Just for about an hour. Pow. And the lights are blinking, so you're like, is he good looking? Is he ugly? What is this? If he's good looking, that's fine, but if he's ugly... Right? If he's ugly, you turn back to your friends, you're like, help me. All right, thank you so much. You go dancing, right? Here's the thing. It's like, you know, I'm a young guy, but I don't care, man. The music at the clubs is usually way too loud. That one beat all night. Right? And you're dancing. But in the back of your head, you're like, God, this is kind of loud. I would enjoy this if it was a little tiny bit lower. Just a little tiny bit. But then you realize it's so loud because you're dancing in front of the speakers, you know? The whole place is speakers. You think you're going into the bathroom. You're like, oh, I am in the woofer. How did I get in here? Oh, my God. Don't go in that door. That's not the bathroom, guys. That's the woofer. They should put a sign that says the woofer because this is the bathroom. And they just play that one beat all night. Somebody scream! Right? And all night, everyone, I'll scream. Then at the end of the night, 3 hours later, they turn on the lights, music goes off, and all you can hear for 3 days is... You leave the club, your friends are trying to talk to you like...
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30: All right, children, let's clean up this room.
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2: If there's a task that must be done, don't turn your tail and run. Don't pout.

0: But I did used to, I used to visit my grandma at her retirement home in Florida, redundant, and the name of her retirement home was The Preserve. Because irony ends at 70. And I went there once and someone pulled the fire alarm, and there is nothing more unexciting than when someone pulls a fire alarm at an old folks' home. The most exciting thing that happened was an old man just stood up and yelled, "Let the fire take me!" And then he threw a Werther's Original at it. But I'm not afraid to die. I think it'd be way worse to be immortal, because think about it. Every 50 or 60 years, your wife dies, and you've got to get a new one, and each one has more rights than the last one. Hey, honey, let's go out and vote. Damn it, woman, that used to be my alone time. I am getting older to the point where Fleetwood Mac's Landslide is speaking to me personally. That's the Don't Stop Believing for people who have clearly stopped believing. And I just wish my childhood heroes would age with me. Like, how awesome would it be to see the middle-aged Mutant Ninja Turtles? You know, that's where Donatello's teaching engineering at DeVry University. And Raphael's all drugged up just shouting turtle puns. He's just like, "Leave me alone, Splinter. Can't you see I'm just a shell of my former self? Dun, dun, dun, dun, dun, dun, suicide." I love doing that joke at comic book conventions because there's always a guy who's like, "Not Raphael, he was the noblest of the turtles."
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3: America, man, crazy! So much going on right now. And race is the big issue. The biggest issue in the world right now. Race. It's a big thing, man. Racism all over the world. It will never die. It will never die. It will only multiply, baby. Racism all over the world. Even in my life, there's some racism. People go, "Really?" Yeah, yeah. Yes, in my life. I will give you an example of how race affects my life, okay? I live in a place called Alpine, New Jersey. I live in Alpine, New Jersey, right? My house cost millions of dollars. Don't hate the player, hate the game. In my neighborhood, there are four black people. Hundreds of houses, four black people. Who are these black people? Well, it's me, Mary J. Blige, Jay-Z, and Eddie Murphy. Only black people in the whole neighborhood. So let's break it down. Let's break it down. Me, I'm a decent comedian. I'm all right. Mary J. Blige, one of the greatest R&B singers to ever walk the earth. Jay-Z, one of the greatest rappers to ever live. Eddie Murphy, one of the funniest actors to ever, ever do it. Do you know what the white man that lives next door to me does for a living? He's a dentist. He ain't the best dentist in the world. He ain't going to the Dental Hall of Fame. He don't get plaques for getting rid of plaques. He's just a yank your tooth out dentist. See, the black man got to fly to get something that the white man could walk to. That's right, baby. I had to make miracles happen to get that house. I had to host the Oscars to get that house. Believe it's my house. That's why I keep a bag packed right by the door. Just in case the white people that really own the place show up one day. Time to go, Blackie. Damn, I knew this day would come. Good thing I'm packed. Do you know what a black dentist would have to do to move into my neighborhood? He'd have to invent teeth.
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4: So when I was pregnant, we were trying to think of names, and my husband's like, "Well, if one of them's a boy, what do you think about Zachary?" I'm like, "I don't know, Zachary. Zach, Zachary, Zach, do you need a timeout? Zachary! I like that name, that white man name. That's... Because women are crazy. We really are. That's another crazy thing that women do. My boys were conceived on, and I know this, I don't know how I know this. It's pretty sad that I know the exact time they were conceived. They were conceived on Easter Sunday. Don't tell my mother. I really should have been at church. But I was figuring, I was saying, oh God, the whole time. On my knees part of the time. Really, what's the difference? If you think about it, there's no difference there. I just saw one of my mom's friends clapping. You're fine, Mom. You're fine. Don't worry about it. True. I'm not making this up. My boys were conceived on Easter Sunday, and my due date, not lying, my due date was Christmas Day. I'm the Virgin Mary. Hello, it's me. Yes. And I was thinking if they were born on Christmas and it was a boy and a girl, I could name them Mary and Joseph. Jesus, Mary and Joseph, come here!
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2: You know, I mean, that's what I'm saying. Like, don't judge someone else for who they are attracted. They can't even help it, you know? It's hard enough to find somebody. Like, I mean, it's hard to get laid. I mean, not for me, but you know what I mean? Like, you gotta... It is, though, man. It's hard, man. Because girls are just always like... Guys are always just like, hey, oh, come on, you know? And girls are just like, nah. And guys are like, well, come on, though. Maybe, though? And girls are like, mm-mm-mm. Like, oh man, what about now? No, I don't do that. I don't just do that. I can't separate the two, you know? It's like all in one encompassing thing. Like, you can't, like, I don't just have sex. Like, I want to just, like, I can't. Trust me, I wish I could do it. I wish I could do it, but I can't do it. Like, for instance, my friend, what's her number? I don't just give my body to whoever wants my body. I wait to pick someone and then I make love. I like to make love. I don't just sleep around, I make love. That's what I call it, making love. Like, all right, cool, whatever. Call it whatever you want, I don't care. Call it Nintendo, it doesn't matter. Sluts. Must be wrong at this making love nonsense, because we're the only species that does it. There's no other species on the planet that does it. We have to take each other out and impress each other and court each other and like take each other to Applebee's or whatever. Like, you can't, like, there's no bears ever at Applebee's, ever. You know what I mean? Like, even if they're at Applebee's, people get called to get these bears out of Applebee's. That's awesome. Bears aren't even allowed to make love, is my point. You know, they just walk up to each other. They're like, oh, I'm a bear. You're a bear too. Oh. And then they do it. That's it. No middleman, no Applebee's, no courting, no nothing, man.
1: All laughs, all the time. I Heart Comedy.
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6: 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Sounds like a curse of some kind. And tell the truth, now be honest. When you first heard of 5-day deodorant pads, how many of you thought you had to wear them? I always catch a few. 2 years I wore those, mothers. A lot of laughs at the beach, you know?
7: Hey, hey, look at that goofy guy. He's got things under his arms.
6: Hey, if you ever run out of deodorant, I never mentioned that. 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You get one pit done, you know, and oh, God. You gotta go like that, you know? If you run out of deodorant, go into the kitchen and put a bay leaf under each arm. Doesn't stop you from perspiring, but you smell like soup. Keeps your friends alert, you know?
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11: I have, you know, I wish nothing but the best for everybody here. And so to that end, I have some advice, some ways you want to live your life. Like this year, let's be nice. Let's pay attention to each other. Let's do that. Like, this is nice. Everybody's here. You know, you're kind of paying attention. That's what's up. Like, we don't do this, right? Everyone's always on the phone. It's too much with the phones. Like, it's too much, really. Sometimes I just want to go back. I just want to go back. You know? I mean, not too far back. You understand? I mean, black people, we don't like to go too far. Just 95, nothing crazy, you know. 95 was nice. Do you remember 12 years ago, you could be wrong? Remember that? Like, that was one of the options. You could just be wrong. Like, you said something, your friend didn't agree. He was like, yeah, that doesn't sound right. But, I guess we'll never know. There's no way of knowing. Let's just go to the mall. We can't find this information out. Unless you were going to be the jackass to go, like, to the library and take out a microfiche. Like, you had to... You had to want to be right, you know what I'm saying? 12 years ago, you could lie. You could lie 12 years. That was fun. I remember lying. Just lying, dancing at a club with a girl, just making stuff up. Did you know Derek Jeter from the Yankees? He was actually born with 6 fingers on his left hand. A lot of people don't know that. And 12 years ago, the girl had to be like, oh my God, that's crazy. Is that for you? You wear a special glove? How did that work even? And now we're all online. We're living for validation. We're living for it. I'm not there when you type your post, but I can see, I can picture your face. It's so smug. You're so proud of yourself. Especially guys, right? Because guys try to be funny. Every guy's at home like, this gonna blow up, yo. Watch. And every girl is trying to be inspirational. Like, every girl is just constant inspiration. Like, you're all at home like, I'm changing lives right now. This is changing lives. Every girl, you think someone's gonna come to your page, read your dumb quote, and turn their whole life around. You think someone's gonna come to your page and be like, no, she's right, she's right. I'm gonna stop smoking meth. She's absolutely right. Today is the first day of the rest of my life, and every journey starts with a single step, you know? I'm gonna dance like no one's watching. Just... But ladies, I am prepared to trade you. I'll let you keep all your quotes. You understand what I'm saying? Keep all of them. Every single last one, all the pictures of cats, whatever you need to get through the day, whatever. But I'll trade you one quote. So you understand the deal? You get to keep all of them, but this one. And it's my least favorite. You've all heard it, seen it. Goes a little something like this. Goes like this. If you can't accept me at my worst. You don't deserve me at my best. That is the dumbest thing I've ever heard. Because we need more information. Like, how often are you at your worst, I guess is what... What are we talking? Like, if you're at your worst 29 days out of the month, you can keep your little funky one day of... Also, how bad is this worst? Like, what are we talking? You could be great for 30 days in a row, but on the 31st day, if you burn my car, You know what I'm saying? And this doesn't work anyplace else. Why do you do it here? It doesn't work anyplace else. We were in school, you didn't go to your professor, your teacher, and be like, if you can't accept my F, you don't deserve to see me study and get an A. And ladies, worst has an S-T at the end. You understand what I'm saying to you? Worst. That means there's nothing beyond it. So don't play with words. Worst. My worst is off the table. It's not an option. I'm from Brooklyn. My worst, I'm in jail. You understand what I'm saying? Like... worst. And the thing is, we have professions where you can't even be bad. Forget being your worst. And you don't want to get on an airplane and the pilot comes over to PA. Ladies and gentlemen. If you can't accept me crashing this plane. You don't deserve to see me land this plane. You would get off that plane, right? I don't like his attitude. Flight attendant, please. I don't like his attitude. I don't like his attitude. Can I get off? It's crazy. Here's my problem. I have a few things. Here's my problem with that quote. Think about people you know who've posted that. Think about the people. You know them personally. My problem is this. Their best is really just everyone else's normal. It's like having a friend who's always late, then he's on time once, and he's like... like, so what, face? We're always on time. What do you want from us? And I get what the heart of that is. I get what that quote is getting at. Unconditional love, right? It's all about unconditional love. But stop it. There's no unconditional love. Doesn't it? Everything is conditional. See how quiet it got? There's no unconditional love. Cut it out. Listen. Life's a picnic, okay? Don't be the who brings napkins. You understand what I'm saying? Bring some potato salad is what I'm saying. We don't need forks. Come on now. Bring something to the table.
1: All comedy, all the time. I Heart Comedy.
10: I feel good. I'm taking these vitamins my doctor recommended called Ritalin that I like. Yeah. Yeah, a lot of focus. I'm new to adult ADD. Pretty easy to get that diagnosis. I went in, I was like, I think I might have ADD. And he asked if I had health insurance, and I did. And he was like, yeah, you got it. You got a bad case, huh? Have all the drugs in my coat. It's taking Ritalin. I got off because I was doing things like I would read the whole internet, which I think is too much. I don't think you're supposed to finish Google.

0: caviar. 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
1: I like what you've done with the lovely Soldiers Field. You did kind of a Colosseum thing now. Kind of a Maximus Hale kind of thing. We just decided to tear it down. We're going to have another Kaminsky Field and just piss people off again. Don't be afraid. We had 100,000 seat stadium. Now we'll seat 60,000 people. Ha ha! Hey, the Bulls won 3 games in a row. Thank you, Jesus! Thank you, Lord! Jerry Krause, you idiot, what are you doing? Come! Wasn't it Jerry Krause who said, winning a championship is about management? It's like the captain of the Titanic saying, piloting a large boat is about navigation. We can win without that crazy Pippin, that Rodman, that bad Coco. All we've lost, sir. What do I care? I'm in Chicago where the dead can vote. Yes. Where the voters of today are found in the obituaries of tomorrow. You don't have any of that crazy Miami stuff, you know, no missing the ballots. No, I didn't know. I thought you vote left to right. I didn't. When the dead vote, it's Shirley MacLaine time. I'm channeling a lot of votes. Coming through, don't be afraid. Where's Mork? Well, you know, my friend, I do this to kind of forget about him. But it's so great, though. You can be doing, I could win, like, you know, I have an Academy Award, all this, but you could have the Nobel Prize, and they'd still go, where's Mork? And people come up and say the weirdest, like, you did that movie. What was that called? Pork and Simbi. What's that movie? What was that name? Diddy Diddy, Zooby Zooby, Zappy Zappy. What was that thing? Mork. Yeah! It's also great when little kids come up and go, my father watched you when he was my age. Great, thank you.
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3: Kevin Hart.
4: My road manager and I are very close. We fight a lot, though. He's the one scrambling up for me. But when you're around somebody for so long, naturally you start to butt heads. I don't like the way he sneezes. I don't like him. Like, I swear to God, when he sneezes, it's like it's a close call. Like, you think he's about to die. It's how he sneezes. Never seen nobody catch their breath from a sneeze. He's old, though, man. One thing, man, I don't like it when people are slow. He's very slow. When you get in the car, how long does it take you to pull off, man, when you get in the car? A couple seconds, right? Okay. Took him 25 minutes to pull off the other day. But at the end of the day, he's got my back. I know he does. Nate would take a bullet for me if he had to. How do I know this? Because it's been confirmed, all right? Nate, we was in Dallas, Texas, all right? Me, Nate, my boy Harry, Wayne, Spank, my lady was with me. We having a good time. We do a show, we at the after party. We getting it in. Getting money. Getting money. We getting it in, right? I look up, the owner of the club, he got my lady by the arm, her girlfriend by the other arm, he throwing them out the club. I saw it happen, but I acted like I didn't because I didn't want to be a part of it. I didn't want to be involved. So my boy Wayne was like, yo, he got your girl by the arm. I said, what? Chill. I got it. I run up to him. I said, yo, don't put your hands on my lady, man. I pushed him. He didn't go back that far, but it was a good push for me. It was all I had. When I did it, he was like, security. Security guards came up, grabbed me, put me in a full Nelson. Now, you know how you think you're making somebody struggle? Like, you know, you think you give them a hard way to go? I thought I was, but I wasn't. I was just moving my face. I was like, ha, ha, ha. So now, in my mind, I'm like, where's Wayne at? On cue, Wayne and my boy Spank come running up. They grab the security guards. They're like, get off him. Let him go. Get off him. Now, I hear him, okay? I'm still in the full Nelson, but I hear my friends, so I feel better. I'm like, I know I'm safe now. But before they let me go, the owner, he mushes me. He puts his hand on my face. I never had nobody put their hand on my face, so I didn't know what to do. I didn't know how to get it off. I panicked. I licked his palm. I was like, He was like, ah. So then they let me go. Now I'm free. So I run back up to him. I'm like, yo, man, don't put your hands on my face. You don't know me like that. As I'm talking to him, I'm like, he's in a fighting stance. Kev, he about to hit you. Protect yourself. Better yet, hit him first. I throw a punch, punch him right in the face. Bam! Never hit nobody in the face before. So I was excited. I celebrated. You don't want it. All day. B-block. All day. By myself. Gun on my waist. Smile on my face. In jail. One bed. One blanket. So now.

0: He tries to tackle me as I'm in my speech. He tackles me. I'm like, why would you tackle me? I'm small. I got low center of gravity. I get him off me. I start uppercutting him, whipping his ass. He realizes that he's losing. He tries to call his security guard back. He's like, Thomas, Thomas, come help. I look over, Wayne, my security guard, Wayne got a real big stomach. Wayne had Thomas on the wall. When I looked over, this is exactly what I saw. Wayne was like, what you doing? Where you going? No, shut up. No, what you doing? Where you gonna go? What you doing? It didn't look good. I didn't know if he was helping me or helping himself. I never brought it back up. I didn't wanna know. So now, reality has kicked in. I'm in Dallas, Texas. If I get arrested out here, I'm not getting out of jail till like Tuesday. I'm like, yo, let's go. Get the car. Nate, get the car. Let's go. This is how I knew Nate was an OG. Nate got the car, put the car up on the curb, blocked the whole curb off, right? I've never seen Nate this hype in my life. He's like, hey, get Kev in the car. Hurry up, man. Hurry up for the cops come. Somebody grab his head, push his head down so they don't see him. Then he snaps on me. He's like, I can't believe you, Kevin. You got a career. You doing television. You doing movies. You gonna jeopardize that for a street fight? That's stupid. Let's go. Hurry up, man. Hurry up for the cops come. We don't have time. Y'all wanna do what y'all wanna do. We gotta get the hell out of here. We never pulled off. We got locked up on the spot.
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2: Despite all the Jew talk throughout the act, I'm not a very religious person. I'm kind of just in it for the jokes. I get anxious when people try and talk to me about religion. I just never know how to answer the questions they ask me. It's just so heavy. Like, have you accepted Jesus Christ as your own personal savior? It's like, man, I don't even got my own regular dentist. And then try and guilt you into it. You know, he died for your sins. Well, why you gotta bring up old stuff? And then make you paranoid, like, well, God's watching you. All the time? Oh yeah, all the time. Even when I'm having sex? Especially when you're having sex. As if it wasn't hard enough to make one person. Now I gotta satisfy the Lord. That's a lot of pressure for all of us. That's right, better step up your stroke game or God's gonna get bored and murder everybody. This probably will kill the dinosaurs. As we all know, dinosaurs are very sexually conservative. Everyone knows that. God's up there watching, starts getting kind of frustrated. Like, hear me now, for I am the Lord. Hey, Brontosaurus, did he give you that long-ass neck just so you could chew on some leaves? How about you start gobbling on some Guess what, Stegosaurus? That tail does a good job of helping you balance. But the real question is, what'd that mouth do? You know what, f*** this, I'm over it. Mammals, you got putting you in charge. Dinosaurs are demoted to birds. Splatter. That's a big step down, right? Going from dinosaur to bird. Think about it. Dinosaurs used to rule the earth. Now they're just tiny and bitter. Like the British. Imagine that. Think about that. You're a T-Rex walking around, running shit. All of a sudden, you come into work on Monday, you're a f***ing pigeon. You can see in their eyes, they're still not over, just walk around like, I can't believe this shit. I used to be a T-Rex, now I'm a goddamn pigeon. This is bullshit. Evolution, my ass. Yeah, throw another broken man, motherfucker. Throw one. All right, I'll eat one. All right. Anyway.
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0: Only disadvantage of falling in love is if you break up, it's kind of depressing. It is. I don't know about you, but if I break up, I can't listen to radio for about 9-10 years. Because they have love songs on the radio. You're in your car and there's some guy going, you're listening to nothing but love songs. No rock, no jazz, nothing but throw yourself off a building love songs. And now for all you people who just broke up and are feeling bad, here's a song called You'll Be Alone the Rest of Your Damn Life. From the CD, you'll die in a puddle in a welfare hospital. Start drinking heavily. As we play the most depressing love songs ever, starting with Phil Collins singing Against All Odds. How can I just let you walk away, let you leave without a trace? Michael Jackson. She's out.

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1: That's why I only play happy music, like the Ethel Merman Christmas Ballad CD. Nobody can sing a tender fireside ballad like Ethel. Silent night! Silent night! Round yon virgin muck, rock me, you merman wench, I'm falling asleep by the fire. You tender balladeerist. Ethel Merman sings the best of bread. I found your diary underneath a tree and started, it don't matter to me. Tender Ethel Merman strains. But they don't play that because they have to play what? 8 million hours a day of love songs. And now here's a song dedicated to all you guys who ever had your woman accuse you of a really complicated plot. That not only didn't you do it, you weren't even mentally capable of thinking it up. Another twist out the light bulb. Stick your head in the microwave. Love song.
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4: I actually got up early enough one day recently because I was going on a plane flight. To get into McDonald's before the, you know, during the breakfast window, which is an exciting time to be alive. I'm always the guy at 10:31 going, really? Big Macs or nothing at 10:31? At 10:29, you can make some eggs, but 10:31, you've all lost the ability to do that. Or you flipped over the kitchen like it's a new kitchen comes flying in. You know, like it flips around like a James Bond villain's lair. So since I was going on the plane, I didn't want to order my beloved McGriddles because they might try to fight their way out of me at 20,000 feet when the pilot's got the fastened seatbelt light on for 2 hours because of heavy turbulence. Because we're flying over a volcano that nobody can pronounce. So I ordered... To be on the healthy side, I ordered a bacon, egg, and cheese bagel. I don't know why I think that's healthier than the McGriddles. Just seems like it might be. But they put a sauce on that sandwich that I do not appreciate. I do not like it. It's lard and butter got together and said, it's on the side of your bagel in a big clump on your sandwich. I don't need that on my bagel sandwich. The bacon, egg, and cheese are all wet items enough. I don't need a sloppy sauce. So I asked the nice lady behind the counter to hold that sauce. And just out of curiosity, I said, what is that sauce? And she said, I don't know what's in it. Why would she? She works there. But I think it's called, she says, I think it's called, she's not going to commit on this. I think it's called holiday sauce. In my head, I'm like, no, it isn't. Not holiday sauce. Coming through, not holiday sauce. So before I could say anything, another employee starts arguing with her and goes, it's not called holiday sauce. It's called holidays sauce. Now I'm thinking they both mean hollandaise. But I was not about to dip my toe into that pool of stupid. I was just like, I just waved my money around until they gave me my delicious breakfast sandwich, which did in fact try to fight its way out of me at 20,000 feet. I was like, peanut lady, there's a demon on the wing of this plane.
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5: Any kind of traveling, I'm unlucky, you know. I hate to fly. And whenever I fly, I never hear nice flight, smooth flight. Every time I fly, I live in a world of fog and air pockets. I always hear things like, we're going to have to bypass LaGuardia. And that's another thing. I never hear a pilot with a northern voice. It's always southern, you know? And I'll tell you, these southern guys are brave. Nothing bothers. I remember one flight in air about 10 minutes. Again, I heard a southern voice. He said, good afternoon. This is your pilot talking, Claude Wilkins. Welcome aboard Jet Flight 700. What's that, Tim? Oh, this isn't a jet. Oh. Our destination is... Can you make that out, Tim? Well, anyway, we're now cruising at 22,000 feet, and we seem to be dropping. Hey, Tim, give me that list. Jones, Klein, Brown. Would Reverend Jackson please come to the cockpit? By the way, if you folks look out your right window, you see those trees down there all busted up? You see that wheel, that piece of charter propeller down there? Tim, were you with me in that flight? By the way, we're now cruising at 200 feet. And Tim says we're going to land way ahead of schedule. But right now, back to the movie. The Good Earth.
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0: It'd be good if you knew exactly when you were going to die. Then you could at least plan it out, you know? They should give you your death certificate and your birth certificate on the same day. Then that last year you could enjoy yourself. Yeah, good luck, Visa. Like, I'm paying that bill. Eat whatever you want. 12 o'clock, time for my mayonnaise smoothie. What's that? I can buy this whole living room set with no payment till next year? Oh, really? Write your own obituary, though. That's my advice. Do it now. Make it special. Don't leave it up to your family. That'd be creepy. You ever read a bad obituary? It's depressing. Old Herbie died today at 85. He really liked puzzles. Make it up. Tom died today at 85. He discovered Portugal and invented pineapple juice. Who's gonna check? And if they do, who's gonna call you out on it? This guy's a liar. Tootie's dead. Ah! But that's the whole key to life. Find someone to love and drag them to the end with you. That's it. Don't make it more complicated than that. Just find someone to love and drag them to the end with you. That's it. And you want to make your relationship last? Lie. Lie all the time. Really, just lie. You're a man and a woman together. You don't want to do anything the other one wants to do. But don't be mean about it. Don't tell them that. Just lie. You want to shop for candles with me tonight? Sure. You want to hold up these drapes when I figure out the colors? Okay. We're here in the city. My wife wanted to go see a musical. She knows I hate musicals. Do you want to go see The Drowsy Chaperone tonight? That'd be a fun date night, right? It sure would. I hate musicals, but luckily a friend of mine at the Comedy Cellar had given me a joint the night before, and I don't smoke weed anymore, but I'm like, who throws out a joint? Let me keep it in case of an emergency. I'm like, The Drowsy Chaperone, I think we have an emergency. So I throw it in my pocket. I'm thinking, maybe I won't need it, you know? But I get up there, and it's like all the posters are goofy. They're like, na-na-na, wa-na-na-na. It's gonna suck. So she goes and sits down. I sneak into the men's room. This is totally irresponsible. A grown man. I lock myself in the stall. I smoke the whole thing. Marijuana smoke. Illegal marijuana smoke. Just wafting out into a Broadway lobby. But you have to understand something. At the theater, I'm a white guy in a suit. The worst thing anything can happen to me is some guy approaches, sir, do you smell that? All I have to say, outrageous. Where's the snack bar? I need some Sour Patch Kids.
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1: Irish guy, Italian guy, and Polish guy all go for the same job. The guy interviewing him's got no ears. The Irish guy goes in first. He sits down. The guy interviewing him says, the job you're applying for requires the powers of observation. Make an observation about me. The Irish guy says, hey, but you've got no ears. The guy says, get out! Italian guy goes in. He sits down. The interviewer says, well, my friend, the job you're applying for requires the powers of observation. Make an observation about me. The Italian guy says, Hey, boss, but you got no ears. Get out! Italian guy goes up to the Polish guy and says, listen, the guy that's doing the interviewing, he's got no ears and he's a little bit sensitive about it. Whatever you do, don't want to be bringing it up. Polish guy's like, don't worry. Polish guy goes in, sits down, the interviewer says, my friend, the job you're applying for requires the powers of observation. Make an observation about me. Polish guy says, you wear contacts. The guy says, terrific observation. You're absolutely right. How can you tell? He says, how could you wear glasses? You got no ears. All right, you're thinking a guy with three eyes, no arms, and one leg is hitchhiking. You got it? Guy with three eyes, no arms, and one leg is hitchhiking. A British guy pulls over, rolls down the window, and goes, oi, oi, oi, you look armless, hop in. See, now, there's always a few people that don't laugh at that, but you see them walking out going, three, what the f-? Where would you find a turtle with no legs? Right where you left them. Jewish girl runs up to her father. She says, Daddy, Daddy, I need $50. He says, $40? What do you need $30 for? Doctor makes a routine phone call to one of his elderly patients. He says, how you feeling, Mr. Schwartz?
6: He says, I feel great, Doc, but you know, it's the damnedest thing. I'm always getting up in the middle of the night, and when I open up the bathroom door, the light goes on for me automatically.
1: Doctor's like, oh boy, the old guy's getting a little senile. So he calls the guy's son. Son's wife answers, hello, Mrs. Schwartz. I'm a little concerned about your father-in-law. He claims he gets up in the middle of the night, and then when he opens the bathroom door, the light goes on automatically. And now she says, Harry, Pop's in the refrigerator again.
3: Ron White.
7: I found out when I got back from Europe that I was being sued by a paper plant. That's what the lawyers are for. I don't know if you've ever driven by a paper plant, but the byproduct of the manufacture of paper in this country is a stench so foul it will knock you to your ever-loving knees. Brown Paper in Houston, Texas is suing me because I said on stage in Houston, Texas that Crown Paper was making the town stink. Like I let some big cat out of the bag. Oh, we didn't know it stunk till you brought it up, Ron. Come to think of it, it smells like a hard-boiled egg fart in this town. Is that somehow your fault, Mr. White? The reason I brought it up, I'm from Houston, and as a child, I lived literally in the shadow of this paper plant. And as a child, I thought the whole world smelled like that. I didn't know. And the first time my family went on vacation to another city, I was amazed. I was like, what's that delicious smell? Oh, God, that smells like heaven and flowers mixed together. What is it? That's a sewer treatment facility. You should bottle that, send it to Houston. People can rub a little under their nose, walk right by that paper plant without throwing up their lunch. I think we all win. Actually, the reason I brought it up, I'm from Houston. I don't live there anymore, and I was just back in town doing some shows. And one morning, I was reading the Houston Chronicle, and there was an article in the paper about that particular paper plant. And it said in the article that depending on which way the wind was blowing, that 2 million people could smell the stench produced by this one paper plant at a time. That is a big odor. If it was music and 2 million people could hear it, they'd make them turn it off. Because it's a smell, it's okay? No, it's not okay. Find a way to make paper that doesn't stink. It's not like you're trying to make catfish bait out of cabbage, damn it. You're making paper out of wood. Paper doesn't stink, wood doesn't stink. You're doing something to make it stink. Quit.
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8: I like to get pumped up before shows. Like a lot of times I'll have like an energy drink or something, like a Red Bull, right? Red Bull gives you wings. No, it gives me heart palpitations and the shakes, but I like it. It's good stuff. It's been a very exciting year for me, though. In the last year, I was living out in Boston. My wife was in a graduate nurse practitioner program. In the last year, she graduated from her program. We got married. Took a honeymoon trip. We moved out to LA, and it hit me like a couple of weeks ago, it finally sunk in. I'm doing it. I'm living the dream. Yeah. I mean, not so much the comedy thing. I'm married to a beautiful woman with a steady income. Yeah. Yeah. That is the dream, fellas. Yeah, absolutely. Hopefully the comedy thing works out. If not, I have in-home health care. Yeah. Things are going well at the Bo household. So I like it out there. We did just move out to L.A. After our wedding. We got married in Oregon, which is where I'm from. Beautiful wedding. We took a honeymoon trip. It's unbelievable. We did a Greek Isles cruise on Royal Caribbean. And the cruise left out of Venice, Italy. I don't know if you guys have all traveled internationally, but a lot of countries will name their major airport after a famous person from their country. So as we were flying into the Venice International Marco Polo Airport, I didn't feel that confident about that landing coming in. Yeah. So I could hear up in the cockpit, it was like, Marco Polo. Marco Polo. Yeah, the guy's not using radar. He's flying with his eyes closed. It was dicey. We actually had to make a second lap around. We got in on the second. Then we get over there, we get to Italy, and I notice something, that we do something as Americans, and I don't know if it's out of ignorance or arrogance, but we do this thing where we don't always call a country by the name that the people from the country call the country. Right? That's weird. We get over there, I'm like, Italy, this is going to be awesome. Then all the signs say Italia. I'm like, what is that, a typo? Yeah, we do that. Like people from China, they don't call China China, they call it Zhongguo, but we call it China. That's weird to me. Right? Then we'll go to another country, we'll be like, hey, beautiful country you have here. What do you guys call it? They call it Deutschland. Really? We're calling it Germany. How's that sound, Gunther? We're like the guy at your office who's like, hey, Jimbo! My name's Dave. Whatever. Although I don't think we can take full credit for that. I think we actually stole that from our predecessors, the British. They used to do something kind of like that, where they would go to another country, be like, hello, hello, beautiful country I have here. What do you call it? And they'd be like, India. And they'd be like, how's Britain sound?
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3: George Wallace.
9: I'm so happy to be at this casino. Are you winning money? You're not winning money? I am so surprised. Let me give you some advice. Do what I do. When I come to these casinos, I get off the airplane, I go straight to the casino cashier, I give them all my money. They don't need me wasting my time gambling. Only way you're gonna double your money here is to mug someone at the airport, get your ass on that airplane and go on back home. I'm just happy to be here. I know I'm going to have a good time. Anytime I come to the city, I know I'm going to have a good time. Just flying into the airport, you can start laughing. When I flew in here and saw that sign that said the International Airport, I started laughing. The International Airport. Let me tell y'all something. The only thing international around here is the International House of Pancakes and Cream. You can just have some fun when you come to this city. And all you people that live around here, it's okay to take your Christmas lights down. Take them down, okay? It's just you people are crazy. What's wrong with you people? And you drive like you're crazy. What is wrong? Let me ask you people a question. When you go to an intersection in this city, the light changes to yellow. What's the legal limit here? 8, 9, 10 cars can go through. Zoom, zoom, zoom, zoom. You people are crazy. You can have fun just driving. Listen, I'm driving around through the city today. I saw a health store. What do you call it? 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What the hell is wrong with you people? 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Who the hell needs a cop of anything at 3 o'clock in the morning? I saw another clothing store. They sell blue jeans. And the sign outside said, if we don't fit your size, we'll give you a free pair. Give me a free pair of what? I'm walking around in a pair of culottes, you know what I'm saying? You people are crazy in this city. I saw Baskin-Robbins ice cream. Baskin-Robbins ice cream, as old as you are, as old as I am all our life. How many flavors? No progress whatsoever. Come on, Baskin Robbins, be creative. Look at Ben and Jerry's. They got Chunky Monkey. Cherry Garcia. But you can have some fun in the city. Yes, you can. And the airport out there, I don't know who put that airport so far out of town. Why was my cab fare higher than my airfare?
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10: That'd be cool if you could eat a good food with a bad food, and the good food would cover for the bad food when it got to your stomach. Like, you could eat a carrot with an onion ring, then they would travel down to your stomach, then they would get there, then the carrot would say, it's cool, he's with me. So my friend said to me, he said, I think the weather's trippy. Then I said, no, man, it's not the weather that's trippy. Perhaps it is the way that we perceive it that is indeed trippy. Then I thought, man, I should have just said, yeah. That's all right. I saw this guy driving a car. He either worked for Domino's or he was borrowing the car. I knew that. I opened up a yogurt. Underneath the lid, it said, please try again, because they're having a contest I was unaware of. But I thought I might have opened the yogurt wrong. Or maybe Yoplait was trying to inspire me. Come on, Mitchell, don't give up. Please try again. A message of inspiration from your friends at Yoplait. Fruit on the bottom, hope on top.
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3: Pablo Francisco.
1: I like Mexican women. Mexican women rock. Yeah. That's right. That's right. Not because I'm Latino, but if you get in a fight or something, they'll jump in and help you out, you know? You need that protection. They get right in there. Oh, my ex-girlfriend was the best, man. Oh. She backed me up and some guy would come to the party, you know, looking to kick my ass, you know. Hey, is Pablo here? Looking for, so you know Pablo? Is Pablo here?
31: Yeah, what's going on? He's my boyfriend, what's up?
1: Yeah, you better tell him, man. If I see him, I want to kick his ass.
31: Hey, don't talk to me like you know me. You come to my party looking for Pablo, guess what? I say, I'll kick your ass.
1: You know, he's got that friend who wants to get involved, you know.
31: Rosa, what's going on? Is this guy over here, Bonnie? No, he's talking to me. Like he knows me. Stupid.
1: There's two Mexican women fight. That is better than Caesar's Palace right there, man. He'll see another girl in the mall. That's when it gets really nasty. Like a big cat fight, you know? Hey, Christina Lopez! She don't even know me, huh? Christina! Remember me? You're talking a lot of crap back in third grade. I remember. You were too. You don't even know me, huh? You don't remember? I do. Come, no, let go of me, Pablo. Come on, let's go. I don't care who's watching. Come on, let... You want some more, Pablo? Hold my baby. Come on, let's go. Can you, baby? Oh, yeah. They should put them in that video game, Mortal Kombat. Wouldn't that be cool? Sub-Zero.
31: Chicana.
1: They'd be fighting. They're the only women who don't need mace, you know that? You hit the joystick, a little can of hairspray comes out. Finish him.
31: Come here! Stupid!
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0: 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Okay, so fine, so now you know that I don't know. So there you go. You don't even look a little familiar to me. And I blame you.
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3: And I tell you, be careful. And women ain't like us. It's not their nature to fool around. Women gonna do it classy. Like, hey, I don't do this often. I'm gonna do it right. You know when your woman's gonna fool around? When you keep messing her over, then eventually she says, you know, I think I'm gonna go to the Bahamas by myself for the weekend.
4: And you say, you want me to go with you?
3: You go, no, just me and my girlfriends are going. Just me and my friends.
5: And we so stupid, we start thinking about all that we can get while she's gone.
4: You gonna go by yourself?
5: Yeah.
4: Okay.
5: And send your woman off to the romantic Bahamas by herself? By herself to the Bahamas? She's walking on the beach. She laid out all day and got a tan. Your woman is fine and got a body looking right. She's walking on the beach crying. In the Bahamas, lovers on the beach making love. She's all by herself walking along, feeling sad, thinking about you and everybody. It's real romantic. The moon is shimmying off the ocean and your woman's standing there looking at it and crying. And all of a sudden, a dude named Dexter walks up. Dexter St. Jock. Then he do that smooth behind on your woman. What a beautiful girl like you doing by yourself on the island of love. This is the island for lovers. You should be being held right now. Girl, what you crying about?
6: I'm having some problems with my boyfriend, so I came down here to think it over.
5: But tell me what hotel that your man's staying in. Me go over there and tell him that you treat a woman like you like a princess. If you a white woman, I make love to you constantly. What hotel this man staying in?
6: Well, he's back in New York.
5: Is that right? Well, listen, girl. Won't you come back around my place? We sit down and talk it over.
6: But all we gonna do is talk?
5: Take your woman to his house and roll one of them big-ass Bahama joints. Put some of that Bob Marley music on. And y'all know Bob be preaching, and then she said, don't let him fool you, oh no. Na, na, na, na.

0: Next thing you know, well, send your woman home, floating on air. Walk through the door like this, I shot the sheriff. And we so stupid, we think it was the weather. We be going, hey, baby, you need to get away more often. She be like this, They never tell you. It's her little secret. All women have a skeleton in the closet. All women have done something that only them and another person knows about. All women have one skeleton. Even little sweet, innocent ones have something that only them and another person knows about. All women, don't be, I look at the guys looking at their women again like this. You got skeletons in your closet. I thought I seen a bone in your shoe. Whose skeleton was that? Don't be fooled. They all have a skeleton in their closet. Some of them got cemeteries in their closet. You open the door and ravens fly out the closet. So be careful. Be careful. Get the perfect person for you. Get somebody you're going to be with forever. You don't have to worry about breaking up. Find somebody perfect for you. I'm not saying that they're perfect people. I'm saying we ain't perfect. Just find somebody just as fucked up as you are and settle down. That's what you got to do.
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3: I didn't know you're not allowed to give a dog salsa sauce.
4: No.
3: You're watching way too much television. No one ever said, Bob, you give a dog salsa sauce, you see its butt shoot across the room. We got a problem. 8th month of pregnancy, new house, California. Her house. I'm watching television. I was having a sandwich. I wasn't bothering anybody. Your Honor. And I dropped some crumbs from the sandwich onto the floor. Out of nowhere, hormones kick in, and Sybil comes downstairs and starts treating me like she's my mother, and I'm 2 years old. Bob, now that you're married, you gotta start showing more responsibility. If I cook you clean, gotta make the bed once a month. Shut up! On the inside. Hey. You've been there, huh? On the outside. Okay, Pookie, I'll get it. You yell so loud. I get caca in my panties. So she goes shopping. Now my dog. I love my dog. Dog's been with me all 3 marriages. Any dog people here? Oh, you're the best. You're the best. What kind of dog you got, sir? I just took one myself. New York, we call them fudgies. You call them little Yorkies.
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5: I'm trying to learn stuff, man. I'm watching TV, doing everything I can think of. I've been watching these law shows. The real law stuff. I never understand when they say,
6: a no-nonsense judge presided over the trial.
5: A no-nonsense judge. As opposed to what? A typical judge, I guess, who starts a trial. Okay. I would like to begin by spinning the propeller on my beanie. You may have gathered I am a nonsense judge. If anyone says anything that makes sense, I'll overrule it. Let the nonsense begin. No. What the hell are they talking about? I know judges are not allowed to give out cruel or unusual punishment. Cruel, of course, but unusual. I mean, who's to say? I'm sure some judges have bumped up against the line on that one. For your punishment, I want you to place a slice of bologna upon your face. Cut out the eye holes. I want you to put on some burlap shoes. Go to the local mall and begin yodeling. Objection, Your Honor, a bit unusual, don't you think? All right, 10 days in jail. You know what the lamest crime is? Loitering. loitering. Can you imagine a guy with a 30-page rap sheet? That's all it says on there. Loitering, loitering, loitering, loitering, loitering. Loitering, loitering, loitering. This guy's got nowhere to go. Loitering, loitering, loitering. What do you do with a guy like that? Throw him in jail where he can't go anywhere? Loitering. Is something really a crime when it's remedied as easily as, all right, move along? And on the other end of the spectrum, I think the most horrible name for a crime has to be manslaughter. Damn, can you please change the terminology? Can anything conjure up anything more hideous? So what are you in for? Manslaughter! I slaughtered a man! Just like a

0: Don't make onesies for adults. 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It's not like a sanctioned onesie. I kind of rigged it myself. But it's like boxer briefs and a t-shirt, same color. 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
3: Oh my God, here's a real one. You can follow my Twitter feed and this is real. I lost my voice in Memphis, Tennessee, all right? About 10 months ago. I'm freaking out because as you know, my voice is all I got. This face is doing nothing for my career. And some of you are like, no, let's be real. I get it. Hot chicks come up to me all the time. And they're like, oh my God, you are so funny. And then they just leave. So this face is doing nothing for me. I'm like a stripper when they turn the lights on. How you, oh my God. So I'm freaking out, right? I'm in a car freaking out. My dad calls me up. Hey, what's going on? I heard something happened to you. I go, Dad, I lost my voice. I can't talk. And I have two shows tonight. And I don't want to cancel. But I don't know what to do because the doctor said he's going to give me a steroid shot and a cortisone shot right in my throat. And remember when I was 10 and I got bit by the dog with rabies and they gave me the 14 shots around my stomach? I'm scared, Bobby. I don't know what to do. And my dad goes, I know it must be hard. It must be hard. I can't. Is it as hard as not having a thumb? Because I can't even hold a microphone. Mira nomás. Mira. Mira nomás. Eh? I can't even hold a microphone. Mira. Mira. Eh? I don't have it. Thanks, Dad. Because my dad's cool with laughter. My dad's like real like that. And what my dad taught me as a kid was, if you're real and you're honest, it'll cut through the BS. Just stick to it. Right now, I'm going to tell you a story. Every man in this room is going to want to laugh, but the majority of you won't, because you're slaves to the lies that you've told before, and now you can't deviate from it, right? Seriously, here's what happened, right? I'm 4 years old, first lesson in be real to the extreme. I'm walking by my mom and dad's bedroom. I stop. I look in. My mom looks at my dad and goes, oh, yeah, do I look fat in this dress? And my dad goes, don't be stupid. You look fat in everything. See, look at all the guys. My dad stuck to his guns. You're fat, and I'm taking you to dinner to get fatter. How am I the bad guy? I'm gonna feed you, then I'm gonna mm you. How am I the bad guy? And then my mom goes, ay, viejo, you're so funny. Ah! The man's a genius.
4: Why is it that we're only allowed to laugh at certain groups and other groups are off limits? I want to know why. Because, I mean, commercials tell us this stuff. There's a commercial out right now. It's the most racist ad I've ever seen in my life. It's for a beer. It's called Red Stripe Beer. It's a Jamaican beer. Some of you guys have seen the ad. You know which one I'm talking about. Those of you who haven't seen it, this is a real ad. I will act it out for you. I will exaggerate nothing. The ad starts off with a black guy dressed in a tuxedo. He's dancing, drinking a Red Stripe beer, listening to reggae music. That's not the racist part. Some of you guys are like, oh my God, black guy in a tuxedo, how racist. Calm down. So that's the black guy. There's a white guy over here. The white guy's doing nothing, just standing there. The black guy sees the white guy doing nothing, hands him the Red Stripe beer. Once the white guy touches the magical Jamaican concoction, he all of a sudden becomes Negro-fied and just starts busting out, just starts dancing like it's nobody's business. Black guy sees the white guy start to dance, turns to camera, says this exactly, Red Stripe beer, helping our white friends dance for over 70 years. That's a real ad. Real ad. Now, don't get me wrong. I'm not mad they're saying white people can't dance. I'm not mad at that. I'm mad because you would never see that ad flipped around. Ever. Ever. You would never see the ad with a black guy drinks a white beer then starts acting white. You would never see that ad. You would never see the ad where the black guy's over here. He's having a good time. He's drinking a Bud Light. He passes it to a black guy. The black guy takes a sip and then he graduates high school. Thank you for laughing at that.

0: Because you guys know I'm not a racist person. You know I said make fun of everyone. You think I'm going to stop at black people with that joke? No, that joke is way too good, and I know where I am. I know I'm in Austin, Texas, so I know I have to do a Mexican joke. Because you would never see that ad where that white guy is drinking a Bud Light. He passes it to a Mexican. The Mexican takes a sip and puts on a condom. Oh, I should do a Jew one. Someone said yes over there, right? Yeah, I didn't know there was Jews in Texas. I'm sorry. I'll do one for you. All right, Jew one, here we go. You're never gonna see that out. That white guy is drinking a Bud Light. He passed it to a Jew. The Jew takes a sip. He leaves a tip.
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0: 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Do you watch that show? I love that show. I can't watch it right before I go on stage because it's too depressing. It makes you want to be that person. It makes you want to be that guy, especially as a performer. I'll watch an hour of that and mind myself into thinking, that's going to be me one day. Oh, yeah, I'm going to be a rock star. Woo! These guys, you got 200,000 people there chanting their name. And I'll watch an hour of that and come out so psyched up. Like when you watch Rocky, you come out of the theater, you want to punch someone in the face. I come down to my show, all, woo, I'm going to be a rock star. Yeah! Come down, there's 95 people chanting my name. What's my name? I don't have the slightest idea what my name is. You didn't care who you're coming to see. You're only here because you got free passes or something. I try to sell CDs after my show. People file past me like I'm at a yard sale and try to avoid eye contact. Groupies? Tell them about the groupies, Henry. Girls scramble out of here like their hair's on fire. Leave me and Henry Phillips all alone at the bar. Drinking complimentary shots of whatever liquor isn't selling well this week before I get whisked back off to my freeway off-ramp motoring all alone with a six-pack of natural light beer. It's warm, sheets so, place so skanky the sheets have open sores. That's what I'm trying to say. Yeah. Ooh, I'm a rock star. Yeah, huge. When we come back to Doug Stanhope behind the comedy, Doug gets his big break in Houston when some drunken hillbilly approaches him after the show, produces a business card from the pocket of his high water dickies, and says, "Here's my business card. If you're ever in Beaumont and you need sheet metal, I'm gonna hook you up sweet."
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1: So I go and I get a job at another video store, VHS. There I was, back behind a counter, angry, full of self-loathing. I just couldn't make this fun for myself anymore. So I started stealing. Yeah. They work like a charm. They really liven things up at the old workplace. I stole videotapes. Not money. I prided myself at the time that I stole videotapes, not money, from the register. I was no common thief, you see. I started off small. I'd steal every once in a while. And it was always like I was totally supposed to be doing this, like, take that, video store. That's what you get for hiring me. Who does that to a person? So time passes, I'm not getting any less bitter, and I am not getting caught. So eventually, I am stealing 2 to 3 videos a shift. Every time I go in there, I am taking out merchandise. I would get there 5 minutes early, walk up down the aisles, and I was shopping just like everybody else. Let's see, what's this movie about? Who cares? You cannot beat the price. My girlfriend at the time was growing alarmed at the growing stack of videos on the coffee table. She says, "You're gonna get caught." And I said, "Honey, don't you know about the arrangement in retail? They expect me to steal, that's why they pay me so little. If I get caught, it's no big deal. I got it all figured out. Let's role play this. You be the manager. I will essay the role of me." So she says, "We know you've been stealing videos." I say, "Oh, I will not work for any company that calls me a thief. You may consider this my resignation." I'm out of there. They get rid of the guy who's stealing stuff. I get to save face. It's all part of the arrangement. A year goes by. I am doing this for a year. Finally, one day the manager says to me, "Hey, can you come in my office? Have a seat. We know you've been stealing videos." Ah, the moment has been prepared for. I know exactly what to do. Now, admittedly, I did not expect this to happen that particular day. So a little caught off guard. I did not go into my plan immediately. I had to improvise in the moment. So what I did was, I immediately broke eye contact. And I sent a hot rush of blood to my face and ears. Because that's when I remembered that stealing is wrong. All the time. No justification for it. I did not have hungry babies at home that only ate videotapes. I'm just mad. I'll tell you what, it's certainly not part of a business model, right? It's not like two guys get together to start a video store like, "What do we do if the people steal?" I don't know, pay them less? Moo, you're good at business. So I was made to write and sign a confession while the manager watched me. This is some classic getting yelled at stuff. This is like, I might as well be 9 years old wearing my Catholic school uniform, right? "Dear video store, I'm so sorry that I stole stuff from you. Please don't be too mad. I want to go to heaven." So I turn to my confession and I go to leave, and I'm just bombarded with thoughts like, all of these thoughts at once. What am I doing with my life? What is happening to me? Like, I wanted to do stand-up comedy. Now I'm getting fired for stealing from a store. And as I'm going through this existential crisis, the manager says to me, "And hey, don't ever come back." I think I got it, dude. I think when I was writing the words, "I stole stuff from here," I figured out I wouldn't be welcome back here. "You will not be seeing me in a week's time." Well, I'm assuming that's blown over. What's up, everybody? Anything good in new releases? Keep an eye on me.
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3: This happened in an old church down south. And there was a reverend, he was preaching, and his deacon was sitting there in the background, sort of catching a few winks. So the deacon looked back at him and said, "Deacon White, would you lead us in prayer?" Deacon White there. And the reverend spoke a little louder. He said, "Deacon White, will you lead us?" Deacon White. And the reverend looked at him again and said, "Deacon White, will you lead?" Deacon White broke up and said, "Lead, hell, I just dealt." My little boy went to school this morning. He came back from Sunday school. And I said, "Well, what was the Sunday school text about, Rodney?" That's his name. And he said, "Daddy, the text was about, why worry? Here comes the quilt." I said, "Why worry? Here comes the quilt." I said, "You don't mean that." I said, "You mean it was, fear not, the comforter cometh." Yeah, a missionary was out in the jungles, and he was trying to teach religion to all the natives and the cannibals in the Wagoni country, and he was captured by one of the head-hunting tribes. And the chief was there, and so the missionary asked to speak to the chief to tell him what he was doing out there in the jungles. And the missionary walked up to the chief and said, Chief, may I ask what course you intend to take with me?" Chief said, "Buena chi, buena cosa, which in English meant, "We gonna eat you after the fish."
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4: And because I want this show to be educational and thought-provoking and not just a bit of stand-up, I will, of course, be touching on the most violent and destructive animal on the planet. The giant gorilla, ladies and gentlemen. Oh. Oh, look at him. Some people think the most violent and destructive animal on the planet is man. Hello? Look at him. That would rip a man to pieces. Think, look. Look at the size of him. They're buildings. God, no man would... The worst, most prolific mass murderer would... Dr. Harold Shipman wouldn't be able to... How would he get that in an armchair when its kids were out? It couldn't. Worst dictators in the world. Who's killed the most? Pol Pot. He's killed the most. 100,000... You know who Pol Pot is? The bloke in charge of Cambodia. He killed 100,000 people. He rounded up anyone he thought was intellectual... and had them executed, absolutely true, 100,000 of them. And how he told whether someone was intellectual or not was whether they wore glasses. If they're that clever, take them off when they see him coming. They're thick. Kick it up, look out, here comes Pol Pot, all right? Yeah, not too bad, yeah. I could solve the world's problems if I cared. Not all gorillas are that big, obviously, but they're still pretty big. You see a mountain gorilla up close in the zoo, or you know, in the wild, kill it before it kicks. No, I'm joking. They're very passive. They're honestly very passive, totally vegetarian. Unlike some great apps like chimps and bonobos, they get a bloodlust, they hunt a monkey, a gorilla will only ever eat vegetation. It will never attack unless provoked. And this was illustrated quite well a few years ago. Do you remember when that little toddler fell in the gorilla enclosure at the zoo? He was about three. And he fell down and he knocked himself unconscious. And this big silverback, his name was Jambo, just started walking towards him. And the people he was with and the people at the zoo, they were going spare, they were screaming, they didn't know what to do, they were at their wit's end. They filmed it. Didn't completely lose the plot. They probably figured if we lose him, we make 250 quid.
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6: I went to Iraq, and they took us out on a shooting range. And, well, it was just weird being in Iraq anyway. But then they let us shoot their guns. Like, not one or two, all of them. You know, I didn't think anything of it until I got back. And I told people, like, what? Really? You three yahoos, they let you shoot? You know, it's kind of a weird thing that they did. They didn't talk it amongst themselves first or at least say, hey, don't point that at anybody. They just kind of gave it to us. And they didn't know me. I could have just been dumped by my girlfriend. You know, and they put a pistol in my hand. I'm like, whore! You know, they didn't. I mean, it's just a weird thing. If you saw a cop on the street and you were like, hey, dude, nice gun, he wouldn't be like, yeah, sure, check it out. I want to hold it. Look at that. Go ahead, shoot that guy's hat off over there. You know, like, it wouldn't happen. The first thing I got to do was I got to throw a grenade. It's a simple procedure, two-step process. Pull, toss. You pull the pin, toss the grenade. Really simple. But then they put it in your hand, and you're like, should I take a class first? You know, like, a little freaked out. Plus, you know, there's all this stuff that I wasn't ready for. Like, there's the pin you got to pull out, right? But then the grenade, it's not like the round kind of the movies that we're all used to. It's like an aerosol can looking thing. And then there's this other lever on the right side that you got to hold down. So all this stuff, and suddenly I'm afraid I'm going to, you know, what I pull and then what, throw it down and kick it? What do I do with this thing, you know? So finally, you know, I pulled myself together and I'm like, all right, let me do this thing. And I go ahead to pull the pin out and go ahead and try and pull, and the pin won't come. Right? Yeah, and I'm struggling with it. I'm kind of, you know, hey, I think I got a broken one. I'm like, no, you keep trying. You know, I'm struggling. It was trying to unscrew the tightest jar of Smuckers ever. You know what I mean? So you can't be like, hey, can we just tap this with a spoon? Or how about I run it into the water? You know what I mean? There's none of that. Just 12 army guys laughing at you, you know. The only thing that would have made that worse is if my mom had just popped up out of nowhere like, you can do it, honey. I believe in you. Good luck, sweetie. You know. So finally, I get the thing pulled out, but by then, I'd been struggling so long, my arms were so weak and tired that I had the most bitch-ass grenade throw you've ever seen. I, like, lobbed it and went 5 feet and rolled back. Ah, incoming up! Spent the rest of the day apologizing to everybody on my left.
9: David Cross.
10: My mom is very religious, and I wish... I would like to believe in God because I've heard it's supposed to feel good. This is what I imagine it feels like to believe in God. You know when you're in a third world shantytown at midnight and you're terrified, but then off in the distance you see the glowing logo of an international conglomerate and you just feel like, oh, everything's going to be okay. I'm currently seeking the Exxon within. My mom is very religious, and she always says, honey, whatever you think about all the time, that is what you worship. Oh. Well, if that's the case, I'd like everyone to pop up in their Diet Coke cans, surround themselves with obese house pets. Turn page 37 in their People magazines. This holy scripture, we read the parable of Miss Kirstie Alley. Once on television, then lost from pop culture. Now welcome back into the zeitgeist again. And the worst dress shall be the best dressed. And the best dress shall be the worst dressed. I do worship celebrities because they're very powerful. Their moods create weather. And I was feeling bad about it. Then I was like, Well, of course, I'm just a tiny frightened animal. I'm going to look towards the most powerful and fertile appearing of our species for information on how to survive. I need to find out what that Jennifer Aniston is doing. She's a strong, sexy monkey. She's going to tell us where all the bananas are located.
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0: You know, I talk about living in New York, and I miss it. And, you know, there's a lot of New York that I never went to for the pure fact that the streets had names. Because New York's like, it's all numbers. And the subway, you know, runs all night, and that's what I love about it. You know, it's a 24-hour thing, which is great if you want to be drunk and travel and hurt no one. But I remember one time I was walking around Manhattan. It was late, and I was going home, and I ran into a friend, and she's like, "Hey, come over. I'm having a house party." I'm like, "It's midnight. Ah, you're Haitian. This happens." And then I went to her place, and there was a party going on, and I stayed for too long. It's like 3 o'clock in the morning. I'm like, "I'm gonna go home." And she's like, "Okay, you can go. Just walk a couple blocks that way. You can get on the subway." I was like, "Yeah, yeah, a couple blocks, 3 o'clock in the morning. Neighborhood I don't know. If I get stabbed and or shot on this walk." Your fault. Would you be redundant to get stabbed and shot, right? And also... Well, thank you for being consistent in my demise. And she's like, what? This is a great neighborhood, great people. No one's going to bother you. Stab you? Shoot you? No, no one's going to bother you, okay? And I was like, oh, really? No one's going to bother me? Because when I walk down the street late at night, this is how I do it. Penises, and lollipops. Big floppy penises, just don't stop. Penises, and lollipops. Unicorn on top. And she was like, what? And I was like, I know. Like, it's like Tourette's. Like, I can't control it. If I walk on the street late at night, I will sing that song at the top of my lungs. People bother me. Let's be honest, no one would bother me. I think most muggers have, like, sexual identity issues. They would leave me alone. That is the catchiest song you've ever heard, by the way. You're all going to sing it later tonight. Your friends, neighbors, relatives, lovers, roommates that were not at this show and will have no idea what you're talking about. And it will scare them. And use that to your advantage. Just bust in the room. Penises, and lollipops. What is that, dude? Why are you making direct eye contact with me? I can't control it. Penises, and lollipops. Dude, you know I'm homophobic. Unicorn on top. Turn off the light right there. Eliminate one of their senses immediately. Unicorn on top. They will move if you don't want them there. It works best also if it's like a bunk bed or loft situation and they're sleeping at some sort of elevated position and you're just chilling on a ladder with a candle and they're in some sort of troubled sleep where they're dreaming a memory that won't go away and then they wake up and make direct eye contact with you and you're just like, unicorn on top.
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9: When I was a teenager, I used to watch people like Richard Pryor and Robin Williams on television and think, I can do that. But to actually come here and meet these people is amazing, you know? I met David Letterman here, you know, for the first time. He walked in the back of the main room here. I was so excited, I just jumped up out of my seat, ran up to him. I said, David Letterman, it's a pleasure to meet you. And I'll never forget what he said to me. Apparently, I had gotten up too fast, and the blood rushed out of my head. That's all I heard before I blacked out. But I'll never forget it. I'll never forget it. And that's what this place is about. The party is here and now. Yeah. Well, okay, I'm the only one that's partying, but it's here and now, ladies and gentlemen. So I'd like to start my presentation off tonight with a little bit of a party favor. All I need is a glass of highly toxic liquid. LA tap water will be fine. It's a quick impression. You can do this at your parties when you're entertaining. I call it the Angry St. Bernard. I'm quite an entertainer. I'd like to do some observational humor for you now. I hope you can identify with it. One time while I was having an out-of-the-body experience, my body went to Vegas with all my credit cards. Had some kind of fling with a $500 a night hooker. But do you think I could explain that to my wife? No! Women see what they want to see. And they love to have sex now. You know, women. I'm sick to death of it. And I think I speak for the rest of the guys here tonight when I say, hey, hey, ladies, can't we ever just hug? Is that the only way you can communicate? You ever want to freak a woman out? Just do that. Just guys, just turn down sex once. You know? They will freak out, man, because they don't expect guys to turn down sex. Because guys are like dogs waiting to be let out of a car.
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8: You're very beautiful. Are you a natural two-tone? Oh, come on. You got blacker roots than Kunta Kinte. No offense. Oh, you guys made me feel better, I'll tell you that much. I messed up my computer. Don't you hate that when your computer crashes? That's the worst feeling, right? Trust me on this, okay? Never try to Google Google. It started raining in my apartment. I gained 5 pounds and the economy slid into recession. I'm addicted to the internet. I check into the hotel. I try to go online on my laptop. It doesn't work. I call the front desk. Lady's like, sorry, sir. We don't have internet service in all our hotel rooms. But don't worry, we have free wireless in the lobby. There I am in the lobby wearing a bathrobe with a do not disturb sign. Got my complimentary hand lotion. I'm hiding behind a couch. People are checking in. I'm checking them out. Ooh, that concierge making me want to splurge. Finally, the bellhop comes over. He's like, sir, do you need help with your bags? I'm like, can you put them on your chin? I don't know. Technology messes me up. They could talk me to anything. I go to the mall. I'm like, listen, can I just get a DVD player? The guy's like, you sure you don't want to try DVD? That does sound better. What's the difference between DVD and DVD? He's like, VDVDV? And these new ones are fireproof. So if your house burns down, you can still watch movies. Oh, I do like to watch movies when I'm sad. He's like, you look familiar. You've been in my store before? I'm like, actually, I think you're that ass who sold me that VCR CRCR 3 years ago.
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16: So I'm flying on those little tiny planes where actually you can see the pilots in the cockpit. The pilots are going through some manuals, so you want to be a pilot, just flipping through. I flew here today from Los Angeles. The guy in front of me, his head is like in front of me like this. I'm sitting behind him. I'm sitting right behind you. Could you turn that page? I'm done with that now. I'm trying to relax. This is me trying to relax. This is upright, recline. See the difference? Uncomfortable, comfortable. Oh, that is better. This, what were they thinking? But now this. Now I can sleep. Night, night. That's what I had. And the guy, not the guy in front of me, is he came far enough back for me to do dental work on him, actually. Good, he had a nasty molar that needed to come out and put up quite a fight. That's all I had, that little tiny bit of motion right there. And then towards the end of the flight, the flight attendant person walks up and says, you're going to have to put your seat in the upright position for landing. Don't you want to, because they're so adamant about that every single time, like, that's going to make a difference. Because if we crash, live, die. You're way ahead of me on that one. Like, that is going to make a difference. Like, if we crash, oh, that's a shame. Her seat was reclined. When will they learn? What was that? 30,000 feet? She could have made that.
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1: I flew up here on Southwest Airlines on the Shamu the Whale plane. They have a plane that's painted like Shamu the Whale from SeaWorld, which is a great idea, because if that goes down on the ocean, that'd be real easy to find, huh? They want you to have a great flight, and they tell you all the things that can go wrong. In the event of a loss of cabin pressure, a small mask will drop from the ceiling, put it on, and breathe normally. This plane is equipped with 5 emergency exits, not including the big one that'll be created on impact. In the event of a water landing or crashing in the ocean, your seat cushion can be used as a flotation device. Yeah, till the sharks come. And then it's a bobber. I have a friend that scuba dives. He says, you know what you're supposed to do if a shark's bothering you? Bothering? It's not like they're going, hey, you got 50 cents? He said, you punch him in the face. Yeah, and then when that doesn't work, you poke him in the eye with your stump. Punch a shark? What if he wasn't even going to attack you? What if he's just curious and he's swimming by and you go, psh, psh, psh. What'd you do that for? I thought you were going to attack me. Yeah, I'm going to now. I was going to let you go, but the other sharks are watching. It doesn't look good now.
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4: We're going to see a concert. And we're going to see Metallica live. Now, yeah, I totally tricked my wife. You know, I played the slow song. Nothing is me.
17: Oh, I like that song. It's not so scary.
4: Yeah, see? They changed. They evolved. So we get to the show, all right? And we get there, we sit out, I forget. I'm domesticated now. She's like, is there a brochure? I'm like, all right. We're looking around the stadium, brochure, whatever. Now, here's when you know you're too old to be going to concerts. First of all, the name of the bands is already a tragic mistake. Here's the opener. So you ready for this? Just the names. Anthrax, Megadeth, and Slayer. Okay. All right. Did you hear? All right. You hear that? Let me tell you something about Slayer fans. That was the scariest time of my life when the Slayer fans showed up. That's the first time I feared my own race. I'm not even kidding you. I feared my own race. They look like the extras from Lord of the Rings. Right before Slayer came out, someone came out and... Ha-ha.
18: Slayer fans.
4: And they came out of nowhere, under the ground, tattooing their faces.
18: Slayer! Slayer! We're here to witness Slayer!
4: And I'm hovering my wife. Everything's gonna be okay.
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3: I try to rationalize what I eat, but there's some food there's no reason to ever eat. Like a Cinnabon. I mean, tell me that place isn't run by Satan. You ever eat a Cinnabon? You have to take a nap halfway through. Oh, I think I need some insulin. And a wheelbarrow for my half a bun. It's kind of generous calling that a bun. It's the size of a beanbag chair. Should I sit in it or eat it? Hey, I could sit in it and eat it. Oh, this is sticky without pants on. He has his pants off in a lot of jokes. How about that Cinnabon odor? You ever been walking through the mall? You're like, what's that smell? Oh, I just got a cavity. Damn Cinnabons. Hey, I've done some humiliating things, but standing in that Cinnabon line is up there. Everyone's so filled with shame. No one's trying to make eye contact. I'm just here for the napkins. Not a pig like you guys. Because there's no reason to have a Cinnabon. I've tried to find one. Yeah. So I'm about to get on a plane. How about 8 pounds of cake? A little dessert on the go.
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6: Probably best that I don't have children. she wants to have kids. I'm not ready to mess up children. I'm still just getting used to, you know, being married, being in a relationship, period. I mean, I was single for a long time before I met my wife, so it's like, it's a change, you know, like, she moved in with me a couple years ago. I felt bad for her. Because, I mean, I lived in my house for like 5 years by myself. I mean, when you're a single guy, it's like, you know, I have a big TV, a soft chair, the fridge works. She moves in, she's like, what's in this room? I'm like, I had bats. I haven't gone in there in a while, I don't know. Why is there a footprint on the wall? Look, because I had to show a mosquito who's boss around here rather than print on. She's cleaning and yelling at me for like a week. When was the last time his bathroom was cleaned? I'm like, you'll have to track down the previous owners, all right? Because she's from like civilization, you know? I mean, she's from a better class of people, you know? Both her parents were teachers and taxpayers. Like, I always feel stupid. She'll tell me, like, you know, her parents are going on vacation to Florida or something. I'm like, oh, my dad's in the backyard right now. That's what he's doing for vacation. You know, she told me growing up in her house, if somebody burped or farted, they had to say, pardon me. That blew my mind. I really, like, my family would be more offended by pardon me. You know, like, did you just say pardon me? Oh, guess we're having dinner with the king of tonight. I had no idea. Somebody's better than us. Look at him. Buttons on his shirt. But yeah, we, you know, it's an adjustment, though. You know, living with somebody. You gotta learn how to coexist. You know, both ways, really. I mean, you know, because I like warm weather, but inside the house, I'm fat, so I keep my house like a meat locker all year. I mean, I just, you know, it's 63 no matter when, and she's always cold. And she always says, why do you guys have to keep it so cold in here? I'm like, because it's easier for you to put on a sweatshirt than it is for me to lose 60 pounds. So, I mean, which one's going to happen today? I just...
10: George Carlin.
18: By now, everybody's supposed to know that when it comes to survival, staying alive,
0: you can't be too picky and choosy about the company you're going to keep. You know, sometimes you have to cooperate with kind of unsavory people, people you don't like, people you don't trust, people you don't respect, the kind of people you might not even invite into your own home. So, for that reason, tonight I'm announcing my intention to cooperate with the United States government. The reason for my decision is a fairly simple one. I mentioned it already. Survival. Okay? And you know where I learned that? Mother Nature. Yeah? First obligation of any organism is to survive. The second is to reproduce. Survival is more important. Okay? Pacifism is a nice idea, but it can get you killed. We're not there yet, folks. Evolution is slow. Smallpox is fast. All right? Now, the government has asked all of us to come up with suggestions and ideas that we might have for helping to fight terrorism. That'll give you an idea how much they have on the shelf, okay? Yeah. And like any good citizen, I'm ready with my suggestions. Now, first of all, overseas, in Afghanistan, I think you have to use the most powerful weapon you have. In this case, chemical warfare of a type never used before. And I'm talking about the Flatulent Airborne Reaction Team. F-A-R-T, fart. Here's what you do. You take thousands of overweight male NFL football fans, okay? Thousands of them. We're going to start with a nucleus of Giants fans and Jets fans. Got to start with that nucleus. Now, it might be necessary to include some Bills fans and Eagles fans too, okay? This is war. You can't be choosy. And Chicago Bears fans, Green Bay Packer fans, guys who eat a lot of bratwurst, okay? And all these guys have to be over 200 pounds. What you do is, for 30 days, you put them on a diet of nothing but cheese, cabbage, and beer, okay? That's all they get for 30 days. For many of these men, this will not be a new diet. You fill them up with cheese and cabbage and beer, and you drop them into Afghanistan, where they commence chemical warfare of the highest order. You send 3-man fart squads into every cave and tunnel in Afghanistan. Just send them in there, all right? And then you smoke them out. That's right. Yeah. These good citizens will release horrendous, deadly farts. The kind of fart that comes in handy if you have something that needs welding. The kind of fart that if you let one go at home, 30 minutes later, your plants are all yellow. The kind of fart that after 2 or 3 days, you begin to realize there are no more birds in your neighborhood. A fart that would eat the stitching out of Levi's. Can I get away with one more fart joke here? The kind of fart whereby the Centers for Disease Control declares your pants a level 5 biohazard.
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9: Somebody who commits a murder-suicide is probably somebody who's not thinking through the afterlife. Bam, you're dead. Bam, I'm dead. Oh, hey. This is gonna be awkward forever. When somebody dies from hang gliding, their last thought is probably, I knew it. Their second to last thought is probably, wee! I think I'd like to die in my sleep. I think that's the best way to go, you know? That's why when I'm in a dangerous situation, a lot of times I'm like, go to sleep. Get drowsy, come on, you can beat this. I'm gonna go to a party, and when people say, what do you do? I'll say, I make business cards for a living. And then I'll pull one out that says, see? And they'll think, this guy is good. My friend has cat-like reflexes. He's not really that quick, but sometimes he just randomly gets up and runs out of the room. Bobby's very cat-like. I know, yeah. I've seen a lot of proud sponsors of things. I'd like to see a reluctant sponsor. Subaru, reluctant sponsor of the WNBA. I wish I could get a smoke detector that I left a T out of detector. I got to the middle of the word and I was like, I got this. I already used up one T. I'm fine with T's.

0: Like that, like, solutions to the population problem? That's simple. Death penalty for parking violations.
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3: Crackheads in Cincinnati be working hard. See, people with a day job think a crack salesman has an easy job. They don't know this got to do 5 jobs. Got to be a salesman, security, lookout, gunman, all of that. That's all his job. Just on the corner, Jack. Got to love Cincinnati. I hadn't been here in a minute. I needed some clothes. I asked the lady at the front desk, which mall should I go to? She said, sir, there is a mall damn near attached to the hotel. If this ain't the most rinky-dink mall in all of the United States, I almost went back and smacked her. Now, ma'am, you know it wasn't nothing there. Paintings and incense burners and mall look big from the outside, look big, like it's 5 blocks long. You get in that mother and find out it's built in a circle. We just in the mall, dog. This is nice. This is nice. I like this. This is nice. I like this. Is that a Foot Locker? They got a Foot Locker. That's nice. They got 2 Foot Lockers. They got 3 damn Foot Lockers. I bought the same pair of shoes twice.
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5: I have a 5-gallon jar at my house I like to fill with change. I don't stop till I reach the tip top. Then a little bell goes off and I know cargo pant day is here at last and I dance. I put the cargo pants on with a belt, extra tight. Don't want to have an embarrassing situation on such a great day. Then I take all the change, fill up all the pockets. That's heavy, so you have to train for 2 to 3 days beforehand. Mostly lower body. I focus on Kegel exercises. Then I get a car alarm. Not a car alarm with a car, just a car alarm. And I hold it to my chest really closely, and I walk around the streets of Las Vegas, and I wait for the first homeless person to come up to me and say, hey, you got any spare change? Then I set off the car alarm. Woo, woo, woo! You hit the jackpot, mofo! And I start pelting them with change, and that hurts. But he didn't care, because he won. He finally won. So he's jumping up and down, call the pit boss, call the pit boss. And I'm like, calm down, Stinky, I don't have to, it's under $400. And that's how Oktoberfest started. It's a true story, you have to go to Germany to look it up. It's a small town called Bopard, it's on the Rhine River. Little boy in his cargo pants had a dream in 75. Yeah, that's my style of comedy. I like to do a joke that everybody likes and keep taking it farther and farther till no one has a clue what I'm talking about. Did you ever play this game as a child? The floor is lava. When you climb on all the furniture in your house and you couldn't touch the floor? You may have called it something completely different, but it meant the same thing. You were poor. I remember going, Mom, I'd like a Nintendo. She's like, the floor is lava. I'm like, what the hell's wrong with our house? Why can't we afford carpet?
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6: Sometimes I have thoughts that don't really fit into the, you know, the big production that you see up here. So I wanted to carve out a little special place for them and play a little harmonica music as I say them to you. And what was that? That was like a parrot. Somebody just went. Do you have a pull string on your neck and it just. So these are my harmonica thoughts. So here we go. Enjoy. Here we go. A while back, I broke my glasses, so I went and got one of those little glasses repair kits with the miniature screwdrivers. And then I got home and I realized I need my glasses to fix my glasses. I met this woman named Carmen, and I said, that is a really lovely name. And she said, I was named after my mother's 2 favorite things, cars and men.

0: And I walked away thinking, maybe I'll change my name to Golf Boobs. Have you ever farted so hard you threw your back out? My friend Lori said to me, she said, you know, Dave, I would love to go skydiving before I die. And I said, you know, that can all happen the same day. How come whenever I'm drinking from a fountain outside of a restroom and suddenly the water pressure decreases, I can't help but think to myself, what the hell am I really drinking right now? And our final Harmana thought, how come whenever we're in bed at night, we think if we stick just one leg outside the blankets that it'll cool our entire body down? There we go. Some Harmana thoughts for you.
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2: I was on the bus recently, because things are going great in the old career, and this crazy guy got on the bus, and he's that sort of crazy where he gets his own section of the bus, you know, that sort of crazy, where he's like, I got walnuts for testicles, and Dick Cheney's made of bacon. He's one of those guys, right? And he's going crazy, he's just having a good old time, because under job description for crazy guy, you check off crazy, and that's what you do. So he's like, and he gets on the bus, and everyone gets up and moves to the back of the bus, because we're humans and afraid of things. So, I wanted to be back here anyway. And he sits in that seat next to the bus driver while the crazy, lonely people sit. And he's just having a great old time. And I had this weird instinct. And I don't know what it is, and I don't know why. But I got up, and I sat right next to him. So he's like, and I'm like, shh. Shh. Like, and he went to sleep. And that's when I realized, guys, I'm a bum whisperer. That's what I am. That's my job. That's my gift. Just driving around in a gold-plated golf cart with a white linen suit on. Leave the people with one voice in their head alone, Crazy Larry.
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3: I think that some percentage of stalking must be effective, you know? Like, there must be some person out there that's just like, yeah, you know, I hung outside her apartment for 3 months, and then we just clicked. I was after a show, I was in a bathroom, and I was tying my shoe, and this guy comes in, and he's like, so, what are you up to? And I'm just like, I'm just tying my shoe. If you need to pee, I can move. And he's like, you wanna get a beer? And I'm like, I guess, maybe once I'm out of the bathroom. And he's like, yeah, I'm in the bathroom. And I'm like, I know. I am also in the bathroom. And then, finally, I turn around, and he's on his cell phone. He's not talking to me at all. And I'm a crazy crouching guy going, sure, I'll get a drink if you want. Yeah. You weirdo, I'll get a drink with you. You lunatic.
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5: When marketing people get bored, they stick it to us. Now they don't want us to breathe the air. Says it's got negative ions in it. What the hell is a negative ion? I never seen one. Yeah, and if I did, I'd go, whew, don't want to breathe that. They want us to buy the ionic breeze. It gives you fresh air. Open a window. Well, Bill, then the negative ions will get in. Put up a screen. Hell, if I can figure it out, ain't that hard. Here comes a negative ion screen. Ding, doesn't get in. Have you seen that ad for the Ionic Breeze? Don't you love that? If you buy the Ionic Breeze right now, we'll give you the bathroom Ionic Breeze for free. Shouldn't that be the one you're trying to sell me? That's where all the negative ions hang out in my house. Nobody's ever walked into my living room and said, ooh, wee. Somebody take a dump in here? I was on an airplane 2 weeks ago. I sat next to a guy who wore a personal ionic breeze hanging around his neck. I swear to God. This little personal fan going, I wanted to slap the snot out of him. But you can't do that, you know. So I just farted and pointed my Airjet at him.
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6: Right, Art Fearn here today. We'll be back to our feature Benson Fong, Anna Mae Wong, Peter Zhang, and Menasha Skulnik and Dr. Kildare Lance Zahicki in just a minute. But first, friends, do you write poetry? 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That's right, friends. We will publish your song on music paper. That's right, friends. Phil Rodgers and Itzy Hammerstein guarantee to score your song, publish it, and show it to a person in a band. And all, friends, for only $50. That's right. Where else can you get a score like that for $50? 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Remember, send your $50. Remember the 50 and your poem to Song City, Route 12, Augusta, Georgia. Write that down, $50 in cash with your poem, or just a title, or a few words, or any six letters, an Arabic numeral. We don't care. Send it to Melody Mart, Box 4, in Skanaba, Michigan. And now, back to our great Big Flick, Ed Platt, Earl Flat, Jack Spratt, Fats Domino, and Mervyn LeRoy, and How to Lose a Chinese Fortune, or Charlie Chan Drops His Cookies. We'll be back. Moment to our Big Flick. Lauren Bacall, Thurston Hall, Mary Small, and Franklin Pangborn, and Annette Funicello goes 8mm. But right now, friends, a word first from Shift City, the transmission specialist. There's our girl right now. Yes, friends, come on into Shift City. No more slow starting. We'll clean your points. We'll charge your battery. We'll give you a ring job. Lube your joints. And if you like our work, then bring in your car. Okay, now, to reach Shift City, you take the Hollywood Freeway to the Pismo Beach cutoff right here. Turn left at Orange Drive and look for the big neon manifold gasket. And now, back to our great Big Flick, Eddie Foy, Myrna Loy, Clyde McCoy, Troy Donahue, and Mae Bush in a documentary, Joyce Brothers Finally Gets Hers. What a film. That's all for now. Goodbye, out there, friends.
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8: So, we're going to impersonation, see if you can guess who it is. I'll do it again. Okay. It's God. Mostly from the years 1986 through 1994, in my opinion. I can't wait till the atheists get a TV channel together.
9: So many friends call in and ask me, how do I testify to those I love about my lack of faith? I had a friend who came in, he finally he lost his home, his job, his family, his appendages. He said, okay, I get it, there is no God. And I said, welcome home.
8: My sister is also a non-believer. She worships Santa. And we're not
7: in competition, but someone is clearly pulling ahead. She has four beautiful children, a wonderful hubby. She's a full-time doctor. She's a pathologist. She cuts up the dead into chunks. And then she also has a very successful sideline decoupaging business. And she has lots of energy, which I think is because she sees so much death. You know, she realizes we only have so much time. She says it's because she's a good person. And, okay. So if we're to compare, if we're animals, she would be like the beaver gnawing her fingernails down to bloody stumps. And then I would be like the three-toed sloth of the Amazon jungle, and that you have to watch for days in order to catch me in any sort of activity.
10: 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We got to create a legacy here, FDR. 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Nice decision making.
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12: I've been on the road a lot, man. I spent some time on the West Coast. I was in San Francisco a couple of weeks ago, and they have like a little local hero. You know how every town has their little local silly geese? You know, like you guys, it's Charles Stewart and Albert DeSalvo. You know, like every... Out in San Francisco, there's a guy, he's called the Bushman. Some of you may know who he is. Oh, you, okay. He's like a legend out there. They've done documentaries on this guy. He's an old black guy, and his whole job is to hang around tourists and scare white people. Not the way a black guy typically scares you, you know. Hi, I bought the house next door. And not the scariest, which is your daughter home? No, what he does is he hangs around and he sits on a bucket and he has these two like big branches with leaves in the front of them. So when you're walking towards him, it looks like a shrub. And that's why they call him the Bushman. And when someone walks close enough, he just shakes the sticks and goes, ah, and scares people. And people who have been standing around watching laugh and throw the guy money. That's how he makes his living. And I'm like, this guy is a douchebag. Yet I stood there and watched him for 45 minutes. And I realized I was watching because you want something bad to happen. You don't want to watch somebody just kind of get mildly tittered. You know, you don't want to walk away before the 80-year-old grabs his chest. Ah! Or some woman with a baby. Ah! I'll watch anything with misery in it. I watched that stupid movie in San Francisco. You guys see the movie called... The Bridge? Yeah. The documentary about the Golden Gate Bridge, because every year, they filmed this for a year, and they caught people committing suicide by jumping off the bridge, which is kind of a morbid way to make a documentary. You know, like, people are on the bridge ready to jump, and instead of calling for help, you're like, all right, roll them. And they caught about 25 suicides, and I thought it'd be really funny to go on the computer and go to the Internet Movie Database and find all the people who had killed themselves and enter all their names and give them each one movie credit. 2005, The Bridge himself.
11: Brian Posehn. So I talk about, you know, how fat I am, and I want to get in shape because I don't want to die on my kid, like literally or figuratively. He's little, I'm giant, there's no way he'd get out from under me. And this is true. My son is awesome, and he's already smart and funny. And at the time of the story, he was 2.5, and we're playing on the bed almost every night before he goes to sleep, ends with us just burning off his energy and him just being a crazy person. And so we wrestle on the bed, and he, like, makes up these scenarios. He's like, you be Wolverine, and I'll be Superman. And I'm like, well, you know, they're from two separate universes. Like, and he's like, what? Like, no, never mind. And this really happened recently. He's like, you be Darth Vader, and I'll be Anakin. And I'm like, well, they're... Okay, okay. Daddy will shut up and just play. So we're playing, and I'm shirtless. It's okay, because he's my son. Like, if I do it with your kid, it's weird. But I wouldn't. But if I did, it would be weird. So I'm shirtless, and my son points to this gross, disgusting thing, points to my gut, and I swear to God, he goes, baby? Damn you. Turns out a 2.5-year-old cannot take a headbutt.
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13: I just lost my best friend to marriage. Thank you. He married someone crazy. When that happens, you can never say, hey, you might not want to marry that person. They're crazy. You can never say that. So when you get their wedding presents, get him or her a single silver bullet with the word freedom inscribed on it. And when your guy friends get married, what happens? Their vocabulary changes. Yeah, they start using words that no man should ever say. My friend called me and said, Tim, my wife and I are trying to get preggers. And they say, they got married and they started doing like this public display of affection. And they started saying this lovey-dovey stuff. And it got kind of weird. I asked them one time, I said, are you guys going to try to have kids? And they looked at me in unison and they said, we're not trying. But we're not trying. I'm like, I don't know what the hell that means. You're having twins? What the hell does that mean? Sounds like when people ask me if I'm trying to quit drinking. They're like, Tim, are you trying to quit drinking? And I'm like... I'm not trying. I have a problem with pigeons. Yeah, they congregate on my front doorstep, so I put a fake owl out there. And that didn't work. So I taped a fake gun to the fake owl. And that didn't work. The guy at the hardware store is like, oh, you should get a real owl with a real gun. So I did that. Now I got dead pigeons everywhere. That attracts crows. Now to get rid of the crows, I got a bald eagle with a bazooka. And when you have a bald eagle with a bazooka on your front doorstep, you no longer have any pigeons. You also look like the most patriotic son of a bitch of all time.
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15: Marriage for a man is a weird thing. When a man get married, women suck the brain out your head. You become severely stupid for the rest of your life. And people around you don't know what happened, except your married friends. They look at you like, you married now too? You come on with me. Hold my hand. Marriage will change a man up.
12: Huh? Oh, yeah, right. Change a woman, too. She get a car now. Yes, it do. Marriage changed my life. I suffer now. I suffer.
15: See, you say, okay, now where's the lady that just screamed it out? Where's your man at? Is your man up there? I thought so.
12: That's why you talking like that. It changed a woman too. I'd say it in front of my man if he was here.
15: But see how women can do? You can come here by yourself. You told him to stay home.
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14: 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It's called Most States. 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
33: I need to put a CD out because nobody even knows I'm a comedian. I got a real problem. It's the Fear Factor guy. That guy does comedy? Oh, just go. Fear Factor! People come up to me like, any of that was my idea. All the time, people come up to me in the street like, dude, where did you come up with that? Come on, man. happen. This is me every day at work. Really? And they said they would do it? What is wrong with people? No, dude, I'll keep going. I got a mortgage. Come on, mic me up. Let's do it. Can't believe that was a real show. I thought that thing was going to be canceled immediately. For real. That's why I was willing to do it in the first place. I was like, what are you going to do? You're going to sick dogs on people. Oh, okay, I'll host that. How long is that going to last? 4 years later, I'm standing in front of a chick going, you can do it! You hang in there! Do not give up! Concentrate! Breathe! Every now and then, I'll be like, right in the middle of it, I'll just go, what the f*** am I doing? There's a girl with a mouthful, and I'm telling her, you can get more in there. And she's listening to me. That's my job? Oh, my guidance counselor owes me an apology. That dude lacked vision. If you ever watch that show and go, wow, that guy looks high. Oh, I have to. There's no other way to do it. I wouldn't show up. I can't. After like season one, I would just get so high that I couldn't even read the script. Sometimes I get so high, I just start tripping out on words. Like, how weird is it we all agree that this little symbol means a certain thing? I mean, think about how many people had to agree to that. That's crazy. How did they even tell each other about it? I mean, weren't they just like hunting and gathering? And how'd they have time to do that? Aren't words like a form of telepathy? I mean, I'm making noises with my mouth and you're reading my mind. That's what's going on here, really. You're like, bro, there's a guy hanging by his ankles. You want to start? Fear's a factor for that guy.
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1: Ladies, you can't get what you want till you know what you want. Be honest with yourselves, ladies. Be honest. How many women out there are looking for a good dude? Clap if you're single and you're looking for a good dude. Yeah, yeah. You want me to tell you how to get a good dude? I'll tell you how to get a good dude. Because this is the deal. A God is a bargain shopper. I'm serious. Thrift store. You're not going to get what you're worth. You're not going to get what you ask for. You're going to get what you demand. I wrote a list of 22 things that I wanted in a man. 22. I wrote a list. And I told the universe, I want this or nothing. This right here, universe. I'm not kidding. I swear to you. And I even went out and got a Teledyne water massager so the universe could see I wasn't kidding. I said, I want this or nothing. And I will be clean. I swear, I'll be this or clean. I wrote 22 and then I added 23 because 23 is my lucky number. And you got to know what you want. I added tall. I like tall. Now, I'm not prejudiced against midgets. If there's any midgets in the audience. Plus, I hate when couples fight in public. And if I had a midget husband, we would fight. Not just because I'd be frustrated, but because I'm not patient. And midgets hate when you pick them up. They hate it. And they have to cooperate because they're dense. They're not light like children. You know, they're dense, the midgets. I'd be Christmas shopping and I'd be like, get on my back, dude. I mean it. So I wrote 23 things. And they weren't even difficult, complicated things. They were things like, has a job, you know, likes music, sober, you know, stuff like that. So I was pretty excited. Because you got to know what you want, you know. First of all, let me back up the train. Decide the sex of the person you want. You know, that's pretty important. Because I'm telling you what, I'm Hispanic and Catholic and well into my 30s. Me, I got no kids. Anne Hesh, half of the most famous lesbian couple of all time. She's married. She's got a baby. I never believed her. That was a publicity stunt. I didn't believe her for a minute. I saw her last summer stumbling around the desert of Fresno in a sports bra, hopped up. Yeah, Fresno. You're clapping for Fresno? You're hopped up on the goofballs too, aren't you? You're probably wearing a sports bra under that shirt, sir. You're a wacko. I saw her on the news walking around. Blah, blah, blah, blah. I took one look at her on the news. I knew what it was. Withdrawal. Because you want what you want.
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4: Todd Barry.
5: I've been torn all over. Did a show in Missoula, Montana. Ordered a drink at the place I was working at. Ordered a gimlet, classic drink. Guy said he didn't know how to make it. Bartender next to him goes, oh, I can make that. I used to work at a gay video club. I was like, I don't even know what a gay video club is, but I'm pretty sure enough the worker want to know how to make a gimlet. It's a 10,000-year-old drink with two ingredients in it. It's like, what's he want, gin and tonic? Oh, I can handle that. I just work at a bisexual shuffleboard court. What do you ask for, rum and coke? I'll handle that one, Freddie. For many years, I refereed a transgender Scrabble tournament. You keep me posted on any more nutty drink orders that come in. With my life experiences, I can be your go-to guy for any two-ingredient beverage. What do you ask for? Vodka soda. Let me deal with that. After high school, I got a job supervising an S&M lawn crew. Did a show in North Dakota. Did a radio interview to promote it. Guy said he wanted to give away some tickets to my show. I was like, go ahead. He's like, all right, first five callers each get a pair of tickets to see Todd Barry. First five callers each get a pair of tickets. And we sat there. And we sat there some more. And at some point I go, hey, no one's calling. He's like, it's always this way. It's always this way. Then why do you do it this way? I'm thinking this is not a good way. Why don't you start out giving away one pair of tickets, see if someone scoops those babies up within 4 to 6 hours. Then you'll be like, oh my God, you're not gonna believe this. Todd Barry just slipped me a note. Oh my God, this is unbelievable. He's authorizing a second pair of tickets. This is simply unprecedented in the long history of North Dakota comedy ticket giveaways. He's even throwing in backstage passes. Go visit Todd in his dressing room / storage closet that he shares with five cases of off-brand honey mustard sauce.
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4: Richard Pryor.
6: I went to Africa. I went to the motherland. Find my roots. Right? 700 million black people. Not one of them mothers knew me. I looked in every phone book in Africa. I didn't find one damn prior. So I went to the motherland. It was so beautiful. Just seeing black people in charge of everything. I'm talking about from the wino to the president. It was black. Blue black. Original black. The kind of black where you go, black. And landing at the airport in Nairobi, man, just fill your heart up. You see, you look at all the black people. And you realize that people are the same all over the world. Because people in Africa over your luggage just like people in New York. What was funny was seeing white folks walk down the street and look for each other. And it's great to walk down the street in Africa because every black person in Africa reminded me of somebody here. They did, man. I was like, that motherfucker look like Joe Frazier. Damn! Right, and he'd be the president of the bank. You go, that mother Joe Frazier! If Joe Frazier could see this mother, he wouldn't come out of retirement. And you see winos that I knew here, I see them in, they be diplomats. Right, you go, what is a wino? Look at this! That's what he's supposed to be! And you see the women are the most beautiful, elegant people. Like Vogue magazine be trying to work on that for years just to stand like these people, right? And you be looking, it's just, my eyes was full. Jack, I was going, damn. And cause in my mind, like most people, in my mind, I figured Africa is a lot of jungle and, you know, Tarzan. Tarzan wouldn't last a week in Africa. Or they probably just call him old crazy white man. They go, you say, where's Tarzan?
7: You mean the crazy white man? Yeah, back up in the trees with the bamboos.
6: Is Jane with him?
7: No, she horn in Nairobi.
8: It's all exhibitionism. That's all it is.
4: Dennis Rodman leads the pack, huh? Boy, what a freak this guy is. He belongs in a carnival. Right next to the beardless Italian lady. Comedy coming at you. Stop me if you heard these. It's a joke. Come on, I'm Italian. Don't start rushing the stage. Dennis Rodman, man, between his pierced nipples and his dyed hair and his tattoos. My feeling is, if you're that ugly, why draw attention to yourself, you know? Get your rebounds and crawl into a hole, for Christ's sake. He is ugly, too. He fell out of the ugly tree and at every branch on the way down, that guy. Oh! He's better off shaving his ass and walking backwards. One game, he actually had white hair. He looked like a friggin' Polaroid negative. He was ugly. Him and Madonna were made for each other. She's another one, man. Oh, she wants to be tied up and spanked. I'm just the guy to do it, I'll tell you right now. Get the feeling she wasn't held enough as a child? What do you do for an encore? How do you close the show after that? Do a couple backflips and puke right on the front row. That ought to give me a standing O. She pulled a 180 with that. Now she's bitching, they're hounding her too much with her new baby. She just had a baby, you know? Probably the Antichrist. You think the baby was going through the birth canal thinking, man, if these walls could talk.
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9: I'm always irritated by that effect of watching TV late at night. I do this most nights. I'm watching TV. Tell me if you have this happens to you. You're watching TV. It's getting late. You're getting tired. You're starting to fall asleep. You think to yourself, I could get into bed, go to sleep right now. But I don't. I don't go to bed. I fight sleep and continue searching for entertainment. No, I gotta find a car blowing up, somebody naked. I don't care what it is. I gotta find. What is this? Go to bed! The finger that hits the button on the remote control is the last part of the human body to fall asleep. You're out cold. That finger's still going, still looking. It is amazing what people will believe. I watch these infomercials late at night. I start to believe them. I don't know what the hour is. There is an hour that I'm watching, and I start thinking, you know, I don't think I could cut through a shoe with any of my knives. That does look pretty good. There is nothing about my life that I could tell you that is more embarrassing than the fact that I have actually spoken the words, I would like to order the Ginsu knife. I wish I was making all this up. I actually own the Ginsu knife. I'm gonna get this knife and cut my shoes up.
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11: Thousands of years before Jesus, there was a guy called Noah. And Noah built a boat. And Noah lived to be 950 years old. But they never mention that in sermons because we might think it's bull. And Noah was thousands of years before Jesus. So Noah was about this big. There's little Noah with his long hair and his great big beard. He looks like a glorified chess piece. And he built a boat, and they put all the animals on the boat. And we had two of each animal, and he lived in, like, Afghanistan, back when it was a God-loving place. And all the animals came, and they all swam there, and they all made it there in, like, a week, all the kangaroos and all that type of stuff. Then he worked out some type of refrigeration system to keep the polar bears cold and the lions hot. And he made the door on the ark very small so that the dinosaurs couldn't get in because he was a thinker. Then he had storage areas for all their delicate diets, because we all know what picky eaters pandas are. I'm done with pandas. And I'll tell you why, right? Every living creature loves pandas. The panda doesn't have a natural predator on the planet, and they're dying out because they're dicks. Let them die out. They're dead weight. Let's lose the pandas. We've tried. We have tried. We, the human race, put pandas in cages together and try to help them. We go, there's a panda. And they just look at each other. You put me in a cage with anything. Anything. And after a week, I'll f*** it. Okay. Do you think pandas know they're Chinese and they're taking the one child policy too serious?
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0: This is how much I love candy. This next sentence fell out of my face, okay? I was at the mall. This mall employee walks up and I said this. Do you have a candy store here? And I said it like a six-year-old. Do you have a candy store here? I didn't want to say my regular voice. Do you have a candy store here? Because then I sound like a pedophile. I didn't want to go, hey, you have a candy store here? Sounds like I'm stuffing piñatas. So I go, do you have a candy store here? She goes, we have a cookie store. You could have just said no. So I know she's leading on to something, so I just stare at her. She goes, you get the M&M cookie and you pluck it. What kind of backwards logic? Do you have a place I can get some CDs? We have a full parking lot and no security cameras. My dad has a brand new house, you know. He knows I live in an apartment, you know, so he loves bragging about his house to me. Hey, Paul, check out my walk-in closet. My dad, every closet is a walk-in closet. A closet you can't walk into is a wall. What's this, your step-on carpet? In the bathroom, that's your sit-down toilet? That's all of them. We built it from the ground up. Yeah, how else were you going to build a house, Dad? From the roof down, just a bunch of Mexicans holding up shingles, just... Literally raising the roof, literally. You know, my dad collects crosses hanging on the wall in his house. Like golden crosses, silver crosses. You could have the Ku Klux Klan burning across my dad's front lawn. When you're done scaring me, hose that down, bring it inside. At least take the hood off. You can't see. Where are you going? You tripped on the Christmas lights. Hey, does it piss you off that your shadow's black?
10: George Carlin.
12: I couldn't commit suicide if my life depended on it. But I understand it, you know. I think I do. I don't wonder about it. I don't wonder, well, why did he do that? Or what was going through his mind? You know what I wonder? Where did he find enough time? Suicide would be way down on my list. Probably down past lighting my own house on fire. I might want to try a little self-mutilation first. You know, take a couple of hunks out of my arm. See if I like the general idea. Because you got to have priorities, man. You know? People don't just run out the house and jump off a bridge. There are things you have to decide. Timing is important. When you're going to do it? Well, let me see now. Wednesday's out. Got to take Timmy to the circus. Survivor's on Thursday. Friday, I got my colon cleansing. Folks are coming over on Sunday. Sunday. By God, that'd be just a thing. Maybe Mom will find my body. Serve her right. Then you have to pick a method. How are you going to do it? Well, let me see now. Afraid of heights, that's no good. Can't swallow pills, don't like the sight of blood. Ovens are electric. I'd lie down in front of a train, except the Amtrak can come through here in 30 damn years. Maybe I'll just take a gun and shoot myself in the mouth. suppose I miss. People be laughing at me. Suppose I live. I have a big hole in my head. I have to wear some kind of dumbass hat. Well, I guess I just hang myself. That'd be good. Gotta get a rope. I got a rope in the garage. It's got a lot of grease and paint on it. Don't want to get this stuff on my neck. Walmart's having a special on rope this weekend. No sense spending a lot of money to kill myself. Then again, I can always put it on my credit card. I'll never have to pay the thing.
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2: If I could have any job, I would be a cat. But that is not something I'm supposed to talk about in public. If I could have any job besides this, I know this sounds weird, but I would be a pharmacist. Because I would be, like, I would add something cool to it. I would be, like, a different kind of pharmacist, okay? So I would do it differently, okay? So I would look like a pharmacist. I would wear the white coat. Because without the white coat, you're just a drug dealer. I wear the white coat. But under it, I would go to, like, a Renaissance fair. We have Renaissance fairs here? Yes! Of course we do. Every state's got white trash. Of course we do. So I go to Renaissance fair. And I would go to, like, the witch doctor's tent, and I would get one of those like medieval witch woman belts that has like some leather and it's got bells and raccoon pelts and a jug for your ale, whatever, and it has like a jar of pigeon whispers. I'd have all these things, all the accoutrement of a creepy witch on my belt, and I put it under the coat so that when I walked, the coat would flare open and you'd get glimpses of my medieval trickery under it, just and you'd be in line at the pharmacy and you'd be like, what's up with that one pharmacist? Is she into the dark arts? Is she a sorceress? Magic with a K? Does she play Skyrim alone? What is that? And I wouldn't come up to the counter. Instead of a bell that you ring, I would get a raven. I would stuff a raven. And I would give it a beard. I'd glue on the beard. I would spend my time gluing the beard on and have a beard, and I would sit on the perch. So when you came up to the counter, you'd have to pull the beard, and then the raven will go, ah. That's my cue to appear. So, and then I'd, yes. Secretly, I was waiting under the counter to hear the raven, and then, yes. I was right there. There's no magic. I'm right there. Yes, my child. I call you my child, because that's what creepy people do.
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3: I watch a lot of animal shows because I like the way they sort of teach us about male-female dynamics. And there's a bird out there that can kick a grown man's ass. Yeah, very easily. You know what I'm talking about? Yes, the ostrich, the ostrache, the African ostrache. Very good class participation right there, okay? You jumped right on it. Now, a couple things about the ostrache that you may not know, okay? But I got to talk about it, okay? They run 55 miles an hour. Yeah, 5'5", and they can keep that pace up for a half an hour. You should all be like this, okay? Don't act like you knew that, all right? Let me put that into context for you. A racehorse, top of the line racehorse, runs 45 miles an hour, okay? That means you take an ostrache, you drop it in the middle of the Kentucky Derby, all right? Mr. Ostrache is like, see you later, horses! It laps the horses, man! You put your money on the bird! And it's got two legs! You didn't think about that till you came to my presentation. Not even why they're my favorite bird over the falcone, okay? Here's what I love about them. They don't take crap from anybody, not even lions. Lions come down to the watering hole. Everybody else hightails it out of there because King of the Beasts is in the house. You know what Mr. Ostrache does? He draws an imaginary circle around himself, and he just hangs out. He just hangs out, minding his own business. Just hangs. Keeps a couple eyes on him, you know, just looks at the old yellow kitty. Long as you mind your own business, kitty cat. But they never do. There's always some young, dumb male who's like, you know, I want some bird. As soon as that, it's beautiful. As soon as that lion just dips, I mean dips a paw over that imaginary circle, Mr. Ostrache is like, here's a prop, kitty cat. I can run 15 miles an hour faster than you can, but I don't feel like it. Headache! Takes one shot. By the way, it doesn't have to be a lion either. Could be a Japanese tourist who didn't listen to the guide. Happens three times a year. I'm just telling you. Smile! Smile, Mr.

0: Good boy, Nathan. You're a good boy.
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3: My son, Tater Tot, my son is 21 years old now. He's in college, getting his master's in entertainment business. He's so smart, man. I just can't believe how smart kids are today. He can answer any question that you can come up with in 2 seconds off his phone. He's a computer freak anyway, but you ask any question. Doesn't matter, world geography, world history, a note and a song written 300 years ago, click, click, click, there it is. When I was a kid, I had to believe my mother. That's it. That's all I had. I was like, Mommy, where do rainbows come from? Well, 3,000 years ago, an 800-year-old man named Noah was commissioned by the Lord to build a giant ship, and all the animals, two by two, you try to run that crap by a kid today, they're like, click, click. Because my mother didn't know the answer to a question. I had to go to the library, which is a building where they used to store the knowledge. Now it's just homeless people. But my mother used to drop me off at the library when I was a kid, and I was always so intimidated by it because it was so big, and you had to be quiet because the knowledge is sleeping, and you had to learn a decimal system made up by some named Dewey. Then you had to peruse a 100,000-square-foot building with volumes of knowledge from floor to ceiling, ceiling to floor. You had to cross-reference Dewey's with the author's name and the card catalog. And you finally get to the place where the knowledge that you seek is supposed to be, and it might not be there. Where's the knowledge that I seek? Yeah, somebody else has got it. When are they going to bring it back? They keep it for a month for a nickel. How am I supposed to learn what I need to know? You ask your mother. My mother doesn't know how to work a projector. She's in dental school.
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4: I love movies, though. I'm kind of... It's funny to me over the summer when these big, like, blockbuster action movies come out, you know? And you'll read about one movie, one of these movies, and it'll say that it costs something like $100 million. Because whenever I read that, I think, like, yeah, you didn't need to make a movie with that money. I would have bought a ticket just to see $100 million. Like, I am at a point in my life where I would wait on a line just to look at that much cash. Like, you could just stack it up in a motel room and line us up down the hall. You put some guy out front in a straw hat that's like, it is $8 to see the 100 million, or $10 to have your money added to the 100 million.
5: Ooh.
4: Very luxurious. But think about it. That would be entertaining, you know? You'd go into this room, and there would just be, like, stacks of $100 bills and jewelry and, like, gold coins spilling out of a pirate chest. Because pirates never bring a big enough chest. In pictures... their gold coins are always overflowing. And they can't get the lid closed. Why is that? I think that maybe, with the eye patches, they have poor depth perception. Oh, I saw a class advertised where you can learn how to get rich now from Donald Trump. He will teach you. He has an online college. He'll show you his methods of getting rich. And he would know, wouldn't he? Trump would know, because he is a very rich man. In fact, to me, at this point, like, Donald Trump is not just a rich man. Like, Donald Trump is almost like what a hobo imagines a rich man to be. No, it's like years ago, Trump was walking through an alley, and he heard some guy just like, oh boy, as soon as mine.

0: number comes in, I'm gonna put up tall buildings with my name on them. I'll have fine golden hair and a TV show where I fire people with my children. And Trump was like, that is how I will live my life. Thank you, hobo, for that life plan. I bet you when Donald Trump makes a decision, he thinks to himself, what would a cartoon rich person do? Put up billboards of my face everywhere. That's a good idea.
1: I Heart Comedy.
2: So I travel a lot. I hate traveling, I guess because my dad used to beat me with a globe. Stay with me. I was in Dayton, Ohio. You ever been there? Yeah? You know what's a fun thing to do there? Pack up and get out of there. It's boring. During the day, we played the game of horseshoes. Have you ever played that game? Yeah. That must have been invented before fun, because it's not. There's only two ways for that game to end. Either this sucks, let's do something else, or ow, you hit me with the horseshoe. You ruined my night vision. Here's a travel tip. Never, ever pack when you're high. You get there, you open your bag, nothing matches. For the whole trip, all you have to wear is a Hawaiian shirt, an oven mitt, and a lava lamp. That's all you got. The rest of the bag is full of cookie dough and Hot Wheels trucks. And for some reason, an anal thermometer. I didn't even know they still made those. You know, they got a luggage store in the airport, a place to buy a piece of luggage. How late do you have to be for a flight? Where you're like, put on a few layers and we'll figure it out at the airport. And bring a poncho.
1: 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I Heart Comedy.
3: I'm not sure exactly where I fit in the world, because I lift weights, the music of the Smiths. No one else does that in the world. That is, you want to be alone, you do that. Lifting weights to Morrissey and the Smiths, you're a snowflake. No one else does that. You are alone. You are alone doing curls to William and Wallace and nothing. By yourself. I don't know, it doesn't, Slayer or Public Enemy or NWA, I love that music, but I just rather lift weights to angst-driven Britpop with lead vocals by the darkest fairy in the woods of sorrow. I'm sorry. That's just me. But I live on the east side of town, not east-east, you know, but you can't go too far, be that white guy. I can live where I please. Bullet, you know what I mean? You know what I mean? There's a lot of people my age that are like, hey, we're all Americans. What do you mean I've oppressed you? You know? Get out. But I was over in a bar, and this is the thing I love. This is the thing, a fact of life I love. That the cholos, like the hardcore Latino gangsters, love Morrissey and the Smiths. Did you know that? They love them. I'm just like, wow, when I see a lowrider driving by, playing that sad, sad music I loved and as an alienated 12-year-old, it's magic, you know? Like, I was in this bar, and these guys, there's a bar in Boyle Heights in East L.A., and these cholo guys were, like, posted up against the jukebox, you know, just nodding to some Smiths, to some Morrissey, you know? And I've got one of those friends that's, like, has that magical power to just get drunk and ask anyone any question, no matter how offensive, and not get punched. You know, she's got that weird power. And so she goes over to him, she bounds over, and she's like, you guys like Morrissey? You guys know he's gay, right? Right? And the leader of the gang, like, steps up, and he's like, no! He's bisexual!
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5: My attitude in the press, that's what bugs me. You never see my point of view. For instance, gays in the military. Now, I don't know how y'all feel about it. Gays want to be in the military. Here's how I feel about it. All right? Anyone dumb enough to want to be in the military should be allowed in. End of story. That should be the only requirement. I don't care how many push-ups you can do. Put on a helmet, go wait in that foxhole. We'll tell you when we need you to kill somebody. You know what I mean? I'm so sick. I've watched these congressional hearings and all these military guys and all the pundits seriously. Oh, the esprit de corps will be affected. And we are such a moral... Excuse me, aren't y'all hired killers? Shut up! You are thugs. And when we need you to go poke out of a nation of little brown people, we'll let you know. Until then, don't tell me this military protects our freedom. Hey, ladies and gentlemen, there ain't no one out there who's a threat to us, okay? They don't exist. Oh, I'm talking now only of countries we don't arm first. All right. If you want to split hairs, you got a point.
3: Bill, what about the nations we sell arms to and then go blow them?
5: Okay, they might be scary for about a day. We give them the old weapons, we use the new ones on them, you know. Iraq found that out, huh? You have the Scud, we have the Patriot. The Scud times two! We're fighting the next year, they'll have muskets. America won a war with this. Yeah, 100 years ago! What is that? It's musket repellent. Oh, there's a threat to America. Yeah. Back to that cop show, because I'll tell you who the threat to freedom... No, not to freedom. I'll tell you who the threat to the status quo is in this country. It's us. That's why they show you shows like Cops. So you know that state power will win and we'll bust your house down and bust you anytime we want. That's the message. Why don't they just have a show called Stormtrooper? Or better yet, how about IRS? Ah! Every week, the IRS has a special celebrity guest. This week, it's Red Fox on IRS Bust. Ding dong. Who dat at my door? What y'all want? The rings on your finger. Dun, dun, dun. See you next week when we go down to Texas and meet Willie Nelson on IRS.
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6: I'm a college graduate. You married a single? Yeah, you cook? Why? What's the point of getting married? You cook? Once you start with them, you know, it's gimme, gimme, gimme. Don't starch. You think it's easy to make a hot meal once a week? Do you ever try to make a hot meal without getting out of bed? Try that sometime. Do you ever make pancakes on an electric blanket? Why should I cook? I'm married. Show me in the Bible where it says I have to cook. Show me where it says woman cooks, man eats, then I'll do it. Show me, if God wanted me to cook, he would have given me aluminum hands. Show me where it says, and Bathsheba went forth and basted, then I'll do it. Bathsheba went forth and did a lot of things. That tramp never picked up a spoon. Because the good-looking ones don't have to cook. Don't start. Don't start. Because once you start, it's gimme, gimme, gimme, gimme. And cooking doesn't keep them at home. Right? You're married, you know this. Aunt Jemima died single. I said, Jemima, pull yourself together. You're a young woman. Get rid of the apron. Get rid of the kerchief. Jemima, Uncle Ben likes you. Told her. No, she said, I'll make it on my cooking. Well, she died single, didn't she? A flapjack hit on the head now. That was it.
1: All laughs, all the time. I Heart Comedy.
7: They say chocolate sit pat. That's right. Home of the Million Man March. That's right. The Million Man March. Said had all the positive black leaders there. Farrakhan, Jesse, Marion Barry. How'd he get a ticket? It was a damn positive. got a crackhead on stage. Fool if you want. You know I'm right. How the hell Mary Barry get his job back? Smoke crack got his job back. How the hell that happened? I mean, if you get caught smoking crack at McDonald's, you can't get your job back. That's right. They're not gonna trust you around the Happy Meals. They'll send your ass to Hardee's. Smoke crack got his job. All I wanna know, who was so bad? Who ran against him that they lost? Who was so bad they lost to a crackhead? What was that campaign like? What was they, on heroin? Vote for me. Vote for me. Don't vote for crack, vote for smack. Come on, man, how they gonna tell little kids to not get high when the mayor's on crack? Don't get high, it won't be nothing. I could be mayor.
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4: I like being out here in California. You know, the thing that I learned about California that's throwing me off is this has got to be the flip-flop capital of the world. Everybody in California got their toes out. Pap, pap, pap, pap, pap, pap, pap. Everybody wear flip-flops, especially white people. Y'all love flops. Like, y'all go to Home Depot. Dude, you want me to come with you? No, sir. No problem, bro. All right, let's go. I'm starting to realize that flip-flops might be the best shoe in the world. Seriously, right? Especially if you fly. You go through the airport, you ever know LAX is a little weird? LAX is a weird airport. I don't know why they take it so serious, the security. You ever know what I'm saying? They think they really work for the government. Seriously, you ever see the guy who really think he worked for the government taking his job a little too serious? All you want to do is make your flight. All right, everybody, please step forward. Please remove your shoes, people. Please remove your hat. Please remove your battery, your computer. Put it on the belt. Thank you. Please remove all liquids, people. Remove all liquids. KY is liquid. No lie. I'm almost about to miss my flight. It's a white guy in front of me. He pissed. All he got on, baseball hat, t-shirt, shorts, and flops. He ain't take off his shoes. He walked right through security with his flip-flops on. Security dude almost lost his mind. Maybe you did not hear me, sir. I said, remove your shoes, place them on the belt. Can you please back up? White dude was like, dude, what are you talking about, bro? These are flops. Everybody in line is like, oh, this is about to go down. Security guys, sir. First of all, sir, I just want to say to you right now, if you do not move your flops, place them on the belt, you will not make your flight. He was like, bro, what are you talking about, bro? I'm not a terrorist. Flops, bro. That's all they are. Okay? It's not like I'm going to get on the plane and all of a sudden go boom, boom. Swear to God. So the security guy goes, all right, I'm going to tell you right now, if you don't remove your flops, you will be arrested. He was like, you know what, bro? Pick them up yourself. Soon as I landed, I went to Walmart, bought me some flops.
8: Greg Troops.
9: So this is something I saw today, and I don't know if anyone saw it because it was so viral so soon. Hugh Jackman and Daniel Craig are doing a play on Broadway. Did you say Hugh Jackman and Daniel Craig? Yeah, I did. James Bond and Wolverine are doing a play together, you guys. If only the play was James Bond and Wolverine. Then there would be no way to keep us from going to see that. You couldn't sell enough tickets to a play called James Bond and Meets Wolverine. You know, Broadway keeps coming up with these recycled ideas. Let's recycle one that's a winner. I'm all over James Bond Meets Wolverine as a play. I don't know what it is. It's probably David Harer. I didn't actually bother to look to see which playwright wrote it. I can't imagine it's good. And if you saw the video, a phone goes off in the crowd while they're doing their... And it's one of those horrible, disappointing plays. Because when you go to a play, you want it to be like Aida, right? You want an elephant on stage, and you want a circus, and you want it to be like Cher's tour. She had like Cirque du Soleil, Lion King, every element of every show from the last 25 years was in Cher's play. There was ragtime. Who knew what was going on at any point? People, spiders were sliding down. It was awesome. Literally, an elephant came out in the middle of Cher's show. I don't know, you're probably thinking, Greg, did you really go see Cher? Yeah, I did, all right. I didn't pay, but I went. It was great. And if there was ever a show concocted over a coffee table in Malibu, it was Cher's show. Because if you were thinking about your big show that you're going to do, you go, well, maybe we should do this song and that song. They went, I love The Lion King. I did too. Let's have that. So an elephant came out in the middle of Cher's show, you know. So, when you meet a boy that you like a lot. There's an elephant there. I don't know. Why? That's so awesome. And so the Hugh Jackman and Daniel Craig one is one of those spare, reductive, we don't need a set because acting is strong and powerful. I paid $85 to see Spider-Man fight Wolverine or whatever. I want to... There's two chairs. They're both wearing regular clothes. They don't even have like velvet brocade jumpsuits on, which is how I would dress Daniel Craig. I would put Daniel Craig in leather underwear, super S&M, you know, with straps going across. Am I right? I mean, that's how you want them.
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10: Being cool is a pursuit of youth. 82-year-olds are going, I'm 82! And I'm cool. But one matchstick looks quite cool out of the corner of your mouth. Now, you could go wrong by just putting a second matchstick outside the other side of your mouth. Eye patches have a similar problem. Long John Silver had an eye patch. What a cool guy. Also had a parrot on his shoulder. Parrots have never been in. They've never been hip. Because they suffer from the bimbo bird syndrome. Hello! Hello! That's all they say. On occasion, pieces of eight. And pieces of eight is the equivalent of a bird on your shoulder going, a tenner. Minor bird, that's what you want on your shoulder. Black feathers matches your eye patch. Minor birds say cool things like, oh, look at that sunset. That's my minor bird. Is that an aurora borealis? Or am I a Dutchman? And birds fly, and we have aeroplanes, so that's the okay deal. But I think we have a fascination about hang gliding. When I remember seeing when James Bond did that hang gliding thing with the engine at the back, and we like the hang, ooh, I think everyone would like the hang glide, but we're just worried about that PAF bit, where your belly flop hit the earth from 2,000 feet. That's the bit we're a little worried about. In fact, there's no parachute, no nothing, and you can't ring and say, steward, yes, I've got a bit of an ache in my hang glider, and it's just a PAF feeling. But, you know, birds fly, but no one's ever put a flighted bird, a bird that can fly, in an aeroplane. I mean, that, just birds would just find that so weird. You know, it'd be an amazing documentary. You know, bird flying along and looking at the aeroplane. Don't need to fly. Just stick me out. Hey, I can just balance on this chair. Hey. Other birds flying outside the aeroplane. Hey, what's he doing inside? Hello. I'm sorry. Oh, the white wine, please.
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12: No one wants to drown. Drowning would be the worst, because everyone knows that feeling. That feeling that you get, oh, it's the worst when you think you're drowning. Like during the summer, you know, you're like, you know, at a pool party or something. I'm going to go into the deep end. Watch my dive. Watch my dive. Right? And then you dive in. And the second you get to the bottom, you're like, get me out of here. Where's the surface? And you always come up under the kid on the raft. Oh, oh! Do not float above me when I'm dying in the abyss. Your son almost killed me with his Daffy Duck raft over here, John. Your son tried to murder me in your pool. Float away from me. Float away. fire. Has anybody here ever been fully engulfed in fire?
8: Yeah.
12: It's gotta be so hot. Even a little tiny, you know, sometimes you're making some soup or some oodles and noodles or something, or you're cooking up some crack. And you know, you touch the side of the pot, just, oh, whoa! That kills. That little thing, you can't take a shower for like 3 weeks. You gotta like hold your hand out because the steam makes you angry. Try to bring your hand in. Ooh! I hate steam. Whoever invented steam sucks. You know what would be the worst? This would be the ultimate worst right here. What if you dove in the pool, and while you were at the bottom of the pool freaking out, somebody poured oil on the surface and lit it on fire? Yeah, then you're like, you could just keep swimming around feeling for a spot where there's no fire. Then what if you found a circle where there was no fire, but the second you came up, a big dude just punched you in the face? Get back in the fiery water. You don't come out of the fiery water. Cover up that hole with some fire now. Get back in the fiery water.
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13: I was in a park, I saw a kid flying a kite. He was so excited that his kite was in the sky. I don't know why, that's what they're supposed to do. Now, had he had a chair on the other end of that string, I would have known. Imagine trying to fly a chair. You'd have to run like a motherfucker. This is my 1 hour of slow time, so just stay with me through the end of this recording. As soon as we press stop, you can be angry. Until then, just bear with it. I spent a lot of money to buy this tape that is being recorded onto. It was gold plated. I got my necklace. A necklace pulls my hair every now and then. It's weird. I think someone's behind me. My necklace. If you had a friend who was a tightrope walker and you were walking down the sidewalk with him and he fell, that would be completely unacceptable. I don't own a cell phone or a pager. I just hang around everyone I know all the time. Someone needs to get a hold of me, they just say, Mitch. And I say, what? And turn my head slightly.
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30: What else did I want to... There was some new things I wanted to talk about. I'm losing my memory. Isn't that scary? Anybody else turn 40 besides me? That's 40, okay, it's cool. But you got to go for the exam. You know what I'm talking about? Yeah. Oh, yeah. But they don't, society, they just drill it into you. You're 40. Hallmark has a card. Happy birthday, bend over. I went. Scared. I was a little scared. It was very weird because it was a weird dynamic. I was afraid it was going to hurt, but I was more afraid that it wouldn't. So it's a no-win. It's a no-win exam. No, I mean, whatever. That's enough of that. It was a very weird thing. It wasn't weird. All right, I'll tell you about it. The doctor said something very weird to me. He was a great doctor. He was in New York City. But he tell me the night before. Has anybody had the exam recently? Yeah. I don't know if I was being, they were playing a trick on me. But he told me the night before, you have to buy an enema. An enema, you have to give yourself an enema? Is that how you phrase it? I don't know. You and an enema have to go in a room. However you say it. Okay, I whatever. That was weird for me too. That happens. The next day I go exam. Okay, things went fine in the exam. I'm in the doctor's office after, and he's giving me the update, and this was the most uncomfortable part. He looks at me, goes, everything looks fine. He goes, you did a great job with your enema. I swear. Now, here's the thing. I'm the first to admit I'm not good with a compliment, you know? Yeah. Really, somebody tells me, hey, nice haircut. I don't know what to say back. How do you respond to that? And I'm trying to think of it, and then he trumps himself with this. Who helped you with it? I wish I was making that up. Who helped you? First of all, how many possible answers are there? What did he think I'm going to say? Oh, you know, it's funny, the UPS man came around. And, we've never made eye contact before. But, what kind of question is that? And why did he have to know? Was he that sure, you know, that it was a two-person job? Was that it? Was it that good? I was afraid to insult him and tell him it was only me. I didn't want to, you know, I think he might snap. You're not going to tell me that was all you.
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0: Kevin Hart.
2: One of my friends got a teenage daughter. He's too strict. I told him, I said, you got to relax. That girl gonna do what she want to do when you're not around anyway. Relax, man. He said, Kev, let me tell you something. Do what you want to do with your kids. Don't tell me how to raise my kids. I said, you're right. I apologize. Now, this isn't funny, but it made me laugh, okay? He goes through his daughter's phone. He found a picture of little boy's thing on the phone, right? Now, that's my friend, okay? Tells me everything. It's not funny that he found a picture of a little boy's thing on the phone. It was funny the way he told me. Because he confides in me, tells me everything. He comes on the tour bus. He said, Kev, you ain't gonna believe this. I go through Tiffany's phone. I found a picture of a little boy's situation on the phone. I said, what? What? I found a picture of the hot dog without the bun on the phone. I didn't know what to say. I said, well, what you gonna do? He said, what you think I'm gonna do? I'm about to go to the school. I said, yo, I don't think that's a good look. I don't think you should do that. And try to match it up to other little boys. That's a little pedophilish, don't you think? Like, you'll be in jail before 3 o'clock. He said, well, what would you do? By far the most difficult question I've ever been asked in my life. He said, what would you do? And I thought about it. I was like, I don't know. I don't know what I would do if I found a picture of a little boy's thing on my daughter's phone. I don't know what I would do. I'd probably punch her in the throat. I don't know. Because I got a son too, okay? Now, if I find out that my son is pulling his thing out of school, when his mother's around, I'm gonna have an attitude. I'm gonna have a lot of stuff to say. Really? Really, dude? That's what you do in school? So you don't need pants. That's what you're telling me. As soon as his mom leaves, hey, come here. What'd she say when she saw it? Give me some. Yes! Hell yeah! Sometimes you gotta put it on the table, son. Let him see it. We small, but we big at the same time. Let them know.
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3: I have to tell you, I about my voice. One time, this young man, he came up
0: and in Michigan, and he's trying. I think it was a compliment. I don't know, but he's like, he comes up to me, and goes, "You know, I knew a girl once, and her voice was even worse than yours." I was like, "What? Oh, thank you. What do you? What?" Yeah, I was like, I haven't gotten a compliment that bad since I worked the John Deere convention in Iowa. Yes, it's true. Because there a gentleman came up to me, and he goes like this. He's like, "You know, you'd sure look good on one of our tractors hauling a load of manure." What? Yeah, like, what does that even mean? You know, like, I look okay, but I had to be sitting next to a pile of crap. At the time, I was like, how do they even make babies in Iowa? Yeah, probably the men must screw up too many times before they can even get to that point, you guys. I think all the Iowa ladies just got a bunch of mute Iowa men chained up in a barn somewhere. That's where all the baby making gets. Wait, somebody's like, I'm from Iowa. Who is it? What town in Iowa? No, I really do. No, listen, everybody. I do like Iowa. I'm just saying, if you're heading in that direction and you have the time, go around. No, but people, you know what? I really do. But you know what? People have a complex about living in Iowa. Like, I went to the post office, and I got the state postcard. I got the with the bird and the flower, the finch and the prairie rose on there. So I said, I'll take it to the post lady, and she was like, "Well, we don't really have that many finches or roses in Iowa. We all just wish we lived somewhere that did." Oh, yeah, poor Iowa. Long ago, they all just got stuck in one of those corn mazes they're always building.
1: I Heart Comedy.
3: Doug Benson.
4: People say pot smokers are lazy. I'm a multitasking pot smoker. Yeah, that's right. That's right, America. Or some of America that's in this room right now. That's right, 110 people of America. I'm a multitasking pot smoker. Just the other day, I was walking down the street. That's one. Stoned out of my mind. That's two, bitch. Suck on that. Now, for those of you listening to the recording, I said that to a man, so that is not sexist. To say suck on that, bitch. To a man. All right, I'll take it back. I was walking down the street. I was putting eye drops. I was putting eye drops in my eyes, talking on my cell phone, and getting hit by a car. That's four things at once. If I was such a dumb pot smoker, could I do this? Check this out. This is amazing. Alaska, California, Colorado, Hawaii, Maine, Montana, Nevada, New Mexico, Oregon, Rhode Island, Vermont, and Washington. Yeah! Yes! Those are the 12 states where medical marijuana is legal. And the rest of the states are dead to me. I will memorize them when they get together.
1: All comedy, all the time. I Heart Comedy.
5: When I worked in this place, and there was three acts on the bill besides myself, there was a dance team who gave a very poor demonstration of breath control. There was a girl singer who was the worst. This girl singer was so bad, after her first song, the audience asked for a glass of water. Well, one night the boss told her to stop singing while the waiters were serving. She was terrible to look at, to an ugly girl, terrible to look at, you know? All night long, the audience kept yelling, "Up in front!" Then the other act I worked with was a rabies-infected dog act. An And I didn't get along with these dogs at all. You know. Very bitter dogs. I mean, they knocked around in show business for years. I couldn't get ahead. Very bitter dogs, you know, bitter dogs. You know. Every night, they used to bark at my punchlines, you know. In fact, I remember one night, one of the dogs told me that Lassie was just lucky, you know. I mean, the dog told me Lassie got ahead, but not because of her talent. You know. Years ago, Rin-tin-tin, you know. You know, certain acts I don't like because they brushed me, you know. Guys like Bing Crosby. Even though you're up there, you can always come down. Once you become a star, you can always fall right down. A typical case is John Wayne. He made cowboy pictures, became a star. Then he stopped making cowboy pictures. He remained a star. But his horse became a noble. For years now, there's nothing around for the horse. Oh, to give him a stampede here and there, that's about it, you know what I mean? I mean, one producer was nice. He remembered the horse from the old days, you know, he gave him a trot-on part. But after this trot-on part, the horse became very sick emotionally, you know. They made him carry a bad guy. And John Wayne, he isn't the nicest guy either. You know. He tells his butler, if the horse calls, I'm not in. You know.
3: Tom Simmons.
6: Afghanistan, he was even worse than Iraq, man. Yeah, I was also surprised over there by some of the stuff they didn't want us to talk about to the troops, right? Like, I was doing some jokes at the time about religious extremists that kill for no reason. And I was like, well, this is the perfect place to do this.
7: Nope.
6: Sergeant pulls me aside. He goes, Tom, you did some jokes about Muslims that show. Please, no more jokes about Muslims while you're here. It's like, really? So we can hunt and kill them, but I'm not allowed to tell a joke about them? He goes, well, we are guests in their country. Guests? Wow, you really are well-trained, man. Good for you. And then the commanding officer sits us all down before the very first show. The CO is doing a thing, and he's like thanking us for coming and everything. It's really cool. And then he gets to the end of the thing, and he goes, all right, pay attention, guys. We got a couple basic rules about jokes while we're performing for the troops. First of all, no rape jokes, which is cool. I don't have any rape jokes. Did you say aw? Okay, so no rape jokes, which I don't have. And then he says, you can't use the N-word, and you can't use the W-word. That's what I said. He's like, sir, what's the W-word? Whitey. Whitey? Is anybody in here offended by Whitey? There could be a Black Panther in my face, like, you, Whitey. Be like, dude, that's just cute, man. Give me a little half hug on that. You can't make Whitey sound racist. Kramer could be up here yelling Whitey, and it wouldn't sound racist. But I like Michael Richards, but that was racist. I don't know if you watched that video online, but I haven't heard the N-word used that many times out loud by a white person since my grandpa used to read us Huck Finn at night. And then everybody freaked out in comedy. Like, nobody can use the N-word anymore in comedy. They actually banned Damon Wayans from the Comedy Store for using it. Afterwards, Paul Mooney, he's a great comic. He used to write for Richard Pryor. He's on the Chappelle Show. He's standing there with Michael Richards on one arm, Jesse Jackson on the other arm. I'm never using the N-word again in my act. Which is great, except it's like every ninth word in his damn act, so he has some writing to do, you know? I'm talking to a buddy of mine about it. I'm kind of giving a crap. I'm like, hey, Mooney's not going to use the N-word anymore. That's great. You think he'll quit being racist to white people now for the rest of his show? But he's like, first of all, Tom, that's hilarious. And secondly, no, Paul Mooney's a black guy, and as black people, we can't be racist. By definition, black people can't be racist. You're saying you can't achieve something because of your race. That's racist right there. Because racism's not about skin color. It's about unevolved idiots that want to embrace hate instead of love and their soul. The same people that are in the Klan, if they happen to have black skin, they'd be in the Panthers. If they're Arab, they'd be in Al-Qaeda. If they're Latino, they'd be in, like, a Menudo. I don't know what they'd be in, something. But now they're freaking out about the N-word. The NAACP had a burial for it last year. They actually passed a law in New York City. It's against the law to use the N-word. They're going to fine people for using it. I like the old system where a black person just beats whoever uses it. All right? That's way more fair and direct, you know? You know? First of all, getting rid of a word doesn't get rid of hate. And I'm not a racist because my wife has a Kanye West CD and we want to sing along. I ain't saying she's a gold digger, gold digger. She ain't messing with no rope. That doesn't make me a racist finishing that lyric, you know? But they're saying nobody can use it. It's not just white people. Nobody. Rappers can't use it. Chris Rock can't use it. Dave Chappelle can't use it. And that's fine, except everybody's not going to be able to just quit using that word cold turkey like that. That's too much a part of their vernacular. That's harder than giving up and smoking cigarettes. They're going to have to come out like a patch. Yeah. Like a glassed-in case at the airport, or a dumpster out behind the rap studio, or people can gather five times a day to get their N-word on, or you have a commercial with some big redneck. I used to use the N-word all the time, but now only when I'm drinking. Little rebel flag patch.
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8: Stephen Wright.
9: When I was a little kid, I wish the first words I ever said was the word quote, so right before I died, it could say unquote. Lots of my friends have babies, but I don't have any babies, but I have lots of friends. Babies don't have any friends. They all have those baby monitors so they can hear the baby from the other room, which I consider a form of wiretapping. Someday he's gonna be a really smart baby who makes a fake recording of some fake baby noises. Gonna crawl out the window and go to Italy. I need one of those baby monitors from my subconscious to my consciousness so I can know what the hell I'm really thinking about. Sometimes I talk to myself fluently in languages I'm unfamiliar with. Just to screw with my subconscious. It's a good thing a lot of people speak foreign languages, otherwise those people would have no one to talk to. When I was in first grade, the teacher told us that the president was married to the first lady, and all I could think of was, wow, I wonder if she ever saw any dinosaurs. She told us about Michelangelo and the Sistine Chapel, and that day I went home, I was laying at the top of my bunk bed looking at the ceiling, and I'm thinking, why not? My brother's pushing the bed around. Give me more aqua. I did Jesus and Santa Claus on a seesaw. I had Jesus on the low end, even though he weighed less. Because he's Jesus. Jesus pissed off a lot of people, you know. Will you stop turning the water into wine? I'm trying to take a shower. What did Jesus ever do for Santa Claus on his birthday? Don't think about it. It doesn't mean anything. You know, the New Testament is pretty old. I think you should call them the Old Testament and the most recent Testament. You know, to look at a star, it may not even be there anymore because it takes so long for the light to get from there to here. Maybe gone, it just looks like it's still there. That's how I see my old girlfriends.
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12: Okay, here's what I really, really hope about God, and this is the last thing I'll say about it. And by the way, none of the major religions are true. And here's how I can tell. Because they always, in all their texts, they always make humans the center of the story. Maybe thousands of years ago when we didn't know about the rest of the universe, but there's too much other stuff out there for it to just be about us. It is. It's all about people. Have you met people? You really think God made all of this just so at the end he could create us so we could go to Walmart and vote Republican and just sit in a cubicle and eat peanut butter and he could watch us and just go, oh my God, what an amazing thing I did. No. No, we're part of the story, which is okay. The story is the story. The story is the universe, right? That, well, it's all one story. And it's, and now you can't separate it. You can't be like, this is more important. There's no way. Maybe I'm wrong. And if you think I'm wrong, you think you're more important than the rest of the universe, go home tonight and prove me wrong. Go home tonight, take off all your clothes and stare at your naked body in the mirror for about an hour and a half without flinching. And then call me and tell me with conviction you're God's greatest creation, okay? Here's what I really want. I really want, when I die, I want God to be a surprise. I want it, like, what if, would that be better if you got up there? You were not expecting, like, a hippo? You were like, who are you? He's like, I'm God. What are they telling you down there? Not that. You're God. Yes. I'm God. I made you. And that's the way the world works. What if that happened and then they paddled you back to life after a heart attack? And they were like, oh my God, did you see anything? And you'd be like, no, I didn't.
3: Love comedy? You've come to the right place. 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
8: Dana Gould.
11: When I was a child, I was taught, when you died, you have to stand in front of all of your relatives that live in heaven and shout out every bad thing you did or thought. I was taught that by adults. And now I'm older and I realize that's not what happens. Now I'm older and I realize what happens is, when you die, you have to stand in front of all the children who died of starvation while you were alive and read them your eBay purchases.
13: 50 cents would have fed my family for a week.
11: Yeah, for $37, I got the Hot Wheels carrying case, the orange wheel with the handle. It didn't have cars. I think I kept like rubber bands in it. I don't even know where it is.
13: We had to eat the roof of our house.
11: Yeah, for $9, I got this Mars Attacks coffee mug from the movie Mars Attacks. Sure is hot here in heaven. Why does that angel have ram horns?
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14: I would never again shop at a yard sale if I had money. But I'm to the point now I got to go to haunt rummage sales, yard sales, whatever you call it, and try to find the Declaration of Independence for $2, hoping I can sell it on eBay for $4 million. That's the only chance I got, you know. Go see the Antiques Roadshow, you know. I'm scared to go to yard sales. And there's one thing scarier, that's having one yourself. You ever try it? It sounds good in theory, just like communism. That looks great on paper when you read it. No one's been able to pull it off just yet. I tried a rummage sale one time in my life. Didn't work too well. You ever tried it? Sounds good. Hey, I got some extra stuff. I bet I could make some money. How about if I take the stuff that I don't need anymore and bring it outside at 6 o'clock on a Saturday morning and sprinkle it all over my front lawn, and I'll use it as bait, and that'll attract every inbred hillbilly cousin humper chain wallet piece of bent over snaggletooth hunchback ass-picking welfare recipient. And I mean that in a friendly and a customer service kind of a way. In case any of those nice folks have joined us here tonight. Yeah, let's let those mongoloid window lickers from the short bus come limping across from the trailer park. Like Night of the Living Dead with missing fingers on one hand and a Velcro wallet full of soggy dollars in the other. And turn them loose, let them rifle through my memories of the last 25 years. And then try to talk me down in price at 6 o'clock in the morning. That completes my self-esteem puzzle right there. Hey, a catheter with a Packers logo. How much you want for this? It's yours, sir. It's a leprosy discount.
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15: Now, obviously, I don't like it when people are racist. But I am weirdly fascinated by racial slurs. Like Ching Chong Bing Bong. How did we all know that? As soon as I said Ching Chong Bing Bong, everyone was like, yep, racist term for Asian people. I'm on board. No one was lost. How are racist things like that so ubiquitous? At one point, do our parents sit us down? Hey, by the way, the racist thing for Asian people is Ching Chong Bing Bong. Don't ever say it to them. Well, if they say something racist to you, I don't know, I gotta get out of here. Don't touch that macaroni. One day, I decided to do some research on racial slurs and see if I could learn anything. And I found a very interesting article. It was titled, List of Every Ethnic Slur. And it was 21 pages long. And I read all of them. And if it's cool with you guys, I'd now like to share a few of my favorites. Now, these are racial slurs, ethnic slurs, okay? So they're offensive. They're offensive by their very nature. So if I say one or I describe one and you're offended, there's no reason to be like,

0: Small, compact? What the hell is she trying to sell me, a Hyundai? I come home, there's like an Asian girl on the couch, I don't know. I'm like, Mom, who's that?
1: I don't know. Take her for a test drive.
0: You guys ever bring home a person of a different race and your parents cuss them out in Vietnamese? Maybe not Vietnamese, but it's like a white family. You know what you guys are, huh? I bring these girls, and my mom would cuss them out in Vietnamese, and there's only like three of us in the room. We're 10 feet in front of each other. She would cuss them out like as if they don't know what's going on.
1: Look at her, look at her, look at her. Look at her, look at you. Look at her, look at you, look at her, look at you, look at her, look at me, look at her, look at you, huh? Mmm. Look at her, Dafan, she's a whore.
0: What is she, Dracula? Dak Fang, she's a whore. Why you date the white girl?
1: Look at her, huh? Why you being a whore, huh? This is your mom's house.
0: Mom, this is DJ, she's a cheerleader.
1: Hey, give me a D, give me a J. What's the spell? Whore, I'm a whore. Time, time, out of time, rooting for the whore team.
0: I think as a practical joke, I should bring home an Asian girl one day, but she's a prostitute. Confuse the hell out of her. Mom, look at this girl. She's Asian, but she's a whore.
1: Hey, look at this girl. She's a nice girl.
0: She could have like a syringe needle sticking out of her arm.
1: Hey, look at her. She's studying medicine. She's gonna be a nurse. She's so relaxed. She's laying down on a dumpster. Look at that.
0: Bring home a big black guy and say he's my gay lover. Mom, this is my big black gay lover, Devon.
1: Oh! I mean, not Vietnamese.
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11: You're going to live life like there's no tomorrow. Here's my favorite story. About living life like there's no tomorrow. This is in January of this year. It was an off-duty cop at a high-stakes blackjack table in a casino in Michigan. Do you know the story? Anyone? Yeah. Lost everything he had, pulled his gun out, and blew his head off right there at the table. Well, I'm not saying it's a happy story, but man, if you're going to call your own way out, what a beautiful way to do it. What else is going to wipe the smirk off of that dealer's face when he takes your last dime? Good luck. Boom! casino cage. I'm telling you, suicide is another thing that's so frowned upon in this society, but honestly, life isn't for everybody. It really isn't. It's sad when kids kill themselves because they didn't really give it a chance, but life is like a movie. If you've sat through more than half of it and it's sucked every second so far, it probably isn't going to get great right at the very end for you and make it all worthwhile. No one should blame you for walking out early. Because every time someone kills themselves, you get a whole crew of people going, oh, he just took the coward's way out. That's all suicide is. It's for cowards who don't want to deal with their problems. If it were a coward's way out, everyone would be doing it. There's not a lot of brave people in this world. There wouldn't be a root canal or an AIDS test. Ask you to dance, man. You ask her to dance. Well, you're the one who keeps looking at her. If you're gonna look at her, why don't you just ask her? Fine, I will ask her. Excuse me, on the next slow song, I was sitting over there and I was just wondering, because unless that's your boyfriend or something, I'm not good at this. Boom! Oh, he took the coward's way out. Chicken! Fuck! Fuck! I knew he'd take the coward's way out.
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10: Now, I'll tell you more about me now. I was a church girl for a long time. My friends always tease me about being such a church girl. I wanted to try marijuana because all this debate about it, I wanted to find out what is the hoopla about this marijuana. I went to a party with some comics, told them I never tried it. They said, Tracy, you've never tried pot? I said, never once, not in high school, college. My aunt told me people who smoke marijuana are evil people. I have a lot of friends who smoke. They're not evil. They don't remember, but they are not evil people. So I'm at this party and I'm so excited because, see, I don't drink alcohol. It upsets my stomach. I know a lot of you are saying it upsets ours too, but we're like, keep on drinking. It don't matter. The end of the world coming tomorrow. Who cares, right? So I'm at this party and I take my first puff hit and I'm waiting for something miraculous to happen and nothing happens. I'm like, this is so boring. They're like, relax, Tracy. It's your first time. I take another hit. I'm like, come on, pink elephants. Let's do this. Would something happen? Nobody's paying attention to me. I don't know how this works. I take another hit after another hit after another. I mean, I just keep going, right? All of a sudden, I'm slumped in the couch. Hey, I don't think this pot's working. I think I'm too old now for pot. My life is different. I don't have a full-time day job. I don't even have health insurance. I had health insurance when I worked at the radio station. I would go to the doctor. I'd pay a copay. Sometimes it was $5. Maybe it was $20, depending upon what I was going to the doctor for. I went to the dentist, and he didn't have a copay because that office was different from the first office that I went to. You know, in Canada, they have free health insurance. Ain't no damn copay. You just go to the doctor whenever you want to go to the doctor. We need to get up logically and get connected with Canada. I don't know what the hell is going on in this country. What are we waiting on? What are we waiting on? This is ridiculous. Now, I cannot stop talking. I don't know what the hell is going on. My brain is going, shut the hell up, but I can't do that right now. And I kept talking and talking and talking and talking. And my friend said, Tracy, you're freaking out. So they give me a glass of water to drink, but nobody thought it would be important enough to tell me about this amazing paranoia that's gonna set in right here. So every time they give me water, I'm pouring the water out. I'm like, uh-uh, bitches, uh-uh. There is something in this water. Next thing you know, there'll be a donkey, a video camera. I ain't getting down like that. Mm-mm. And all you want to do after you smoke that stuff is what?
12: Eat.
10: That, wow, right in the front row.
12: I'm hungry too.
10: Damn. Are you hungry too? Yeah, I'm hungry too.
13: I'm hungry too.
10: That was funny. You got me. You got me. That was good because your smile is so awesome. That was great. You're so awesome. But you don't care what you eat. I wanted some Quaker Oats oatmeal. The apples and cinnamon kind. I was making oatmeal in my mouth.
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15: It's 8 o'clock in Los Angeles. It's 9 o'clock in Denver. It's 10 o'clock in Chicago. In Baltimore, it's 6:42. Time for the 11 o'clock report. First of all, the headlines. Welcome Wagon runs over newcomer. Good Humor Man slays 10. Pen Pal stabs pal with pen. Pediatrician dies of childhood disease. And Jacques Cousteau drowns in bathtub accident. We'll be back with full details in just a moment after this word from Cooley's Cigarettes.
16: You know something, Bill? These cigarettes of mine, they taste like crap. Say, Dan. Crappy taste. Why don't you try the cool, refreshing taste of Cooley's? Cooley's, eh? You smoke them? Nope, found them in the subway toilet.
15: And now back to the news. History's 135th heart transplant operation was performed yesterday in New York City. One unusual note, the heart transplant took place in Central Park at midnight, and the donor's family was not consulted. Dr. Timothy Leary's brother, really Leary, today announced the formation of a new religion, which teaches that when you die, your soul goes to a garage in Buffalo. Police today arrested Margaret Fulcrum, a 45-year-old unregistered nurse, and charged her with accepting collect obscene telephone calls. Famed television announcer Charlie the Tuna was found dead today of mercury poisoning. Sorry, Charlie. News from the Far East. No one was killed in Vietnam today. However, three people died of old age at the Paris peace talks. And former French President Charles de Gaulle rose from the dead today, just to show everyone he could really do it. Well, that just about wraps it up on the 7 o'clock report. Join us again tomorrow night at 9 for the 11 o'clock news.
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18: So we live in L.A., and I can't believe we've been living under the Schwarzenegger regime in California.
19: There are times where I wake up and I'm like, am I in a movie? Is that what?
18: Cause
19: he's not really our governor, right?
18: Yeah, I know. We're in a bad movie right now.
19: It's called Should Have Been Recalled.
18: Yeah, I think.
19: The sequel to Total Recall. Oh. So
18: we just wanted him to get back to doing movies.
19: Because actually, I can tolerate Schwarzenegger in a film.
18: Because the Schwarzenegger in a film is great, because he delivers that hilarious, like, kill line right before
19: that's
18: he kills you.
19: That's the best moment in every Schwarzenegger movie.
18: Which, so he basically murders you twice. He kills you with his hilarious Austrian wit.
19: Zing.
18: And then he pops the cap in your ass.
19: And he literally murders you.
18: Which, by the way, both elements, totally fine. Our problem is the close proximity of those two events.
19: Because he zings you and then shoots you, and then the last moments on this earth where you should be seeing your life flash before you,
18: you're trying to figure out if the guy was joking.
19: Was that a joke or not?
18: That's robbing these people who he's murdering of their dignity.
19: Their final moments on this earth. Literally, Commando, he knocks down 5 huts with 1 foot, and then it's like, knock, knock.
18: There were people inside of those huts. Very confused people.
19: They were like, you did not knock.
18: Was that a joke?
19: I don't know.
18: My guts are hanging out.
19: I mean, it was kind of funny in the context of the situation.
18: I wish I was thinking about my kids right now.
19: Me too, but I can't get over the fact that he's got an accent but still telling American jokes.
18: What if that's how you actually died in this world? How crazy would that be?
19: Let's say you pissed off someone crazy,
18: right?
19: Then you came back to your house and just started playing Madden 2011 and someone busts down your door.
18: game over. For like 1 second, you'd be like, all right, that was pretty funny. I can't even save my game. Schwarzenegger's been busy. This is our dream. Schwarzenegger's been busy the last 8 years. God knows what he's doing.
19: I don't know what he's doing.
18: He's probably groping women, selling steroids, not dealing with the budget or wildfires.
19: Whatever he's doing.
18: He's busy. He hasn't been up on technology. So here's our dream. Schwarzenegger gets back in the movies, does a bunch of movies, a bunch of clever kill lines, but all of his new clever kill lines have to do with technology that he does not understand.
19: So it's just mass confusion
18: in every scene. I want to see Schwarzenegger bust down a door and be like, why don't you just Google yourself and use the keyword dead? Because if I just type in the word dead, they won't know I'm referring to myself. There's an app for this.
19: Are you?
18: There's an app for this.
19: What are you talking about?
18: Nancy told me. Who is Nancy?
19: Nancy.
18: Who is Nancy?
19: She works for the movie.
18: Nancy's not in the movie.
19: Nancy works.
18: Don't talk to people who are off
19: the set.
18: You could use MapQuest and find yourself 6 feet under the ground.
19: Oh, my God. Are you kidding?
18: Do it.
19: Do what?
18: Log into it.
19: You don't log into MapQuest.
18: Nancy doesn't know what she's talking about.
19: No, you don't
18: log into MapQuest.
19: You do not have to log in.
18: Oh, God.
19: Then Nancy has to join SAG. She's in the union now.
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17: My last girlfriend was a bad gift giver. Say that about her. One time she gave me stationery for a present, and I said, why would you buy this? And she goes, you don't understand. The stationery folds up into its own envelope. Now when you're on the road, you can write me letters. Oh, my God. Did you think that envelopes was the reason I wasn't writing you letters? That is not what's going on here. I don't even know what I would write to you in a letter. Just like, dear Amy, good talking to you on the phone earlier today. Man, it sure is an inconvenient way of communicating. Thank God you bought this stationery that folds up into an envelope. But by the way, please say hi to me. I'm probably home by now. At least it's not the worst present you can get. The worst present you can get is a snow globe. Those are awful, aren't they? Nobody wants that. It sucks when it snows in real life. Why do I want a toy of someone's long weekend being ruined? If someone gave me a snow globe, I'd be like, why don't you just give me a gas card if you're going to shop at 7-Eleven? I would never give someone a snow globe unless it was like of a village with a highway going through it and a big billboard that says, we're not friends. I would give that snow globe. And then instead of fake snow, I fill it up with crushed red pepper flakes. So when you shake it up, it looks like scabs are falling down on the town. Just, whoa. Little kids are out on the street catching flakes on their tongue and getting hepatitis. It's messed up.
20: I fell asleep this morning. I had a dream I was eating a giant marshmallow. But then I woke up and realized I'd actually just crashed my car into a daycare. I'm glad you could all relate to that. One of my best friends is blind, totally blind, hasn't been able to see anything for his entire life, but he can hear a hummingbird from 50 yards away. I mean, talk about worthless. Before we started dating, my girlfriend was involved in an abusive relationship, and she hated to talk about it. In fact, for the first year we were together, I thought she just really hated high fives. I'm starting to suspect that my new brother-in-law has been beating my sister lately. Like, I haven't seen any bruises or anything. I don't have any proof. But I went over there for dinner last weekend, and her cooking has gotten much better. So you tell me. And I know, like, I understand it's not funny, it's not cool to joke about domestic violence. I get it. But could you guys imagine how amazing domestic violence would be if everyone knew karate.
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0: I had an operation recently. I don't want to bring the mood down or anything. I know you're only out here to have fun, but it was quite a serious thing. I'm not playing on your sympathy or anything, but I mean, our medical friends might be able to tell you they would normally only do two wisdom teeth at a time. Four, ladies and gentlemen. I was pretty brave. I got a sticker to prove it. I don't know if any of the ladies here are into military men, but you were looking at one brave little soldier. But I was nervous because I'd never had an operation beforehand, and all the little procedures is when you go into the hospital, they gave me these two wristbands when I checked in, and one of them had my name on it and that kind of thing, but the other one was an allergy tag, and it was red, and it just said nuts on it. Which is the last thing you want attached to you about to have an operation, to have something removed. And I'm not even properly allergic to nuts. That's what's ridiculous. I don't have the full anaphylactic shock nut allergy. It just messes with my digestive system, makes me feel a bit ill. Which is rubbish, because the proper nut allergy, I know it's scary, but I do think it's a little bit romantic. I do. I think it's got that romantic mixture of vulnerability and unpredictability. Like, darling, if you even eat a peanut and kiss me, I could die. At least the last thing I would ever taste would be your sweet lips. And some dry roasted flavoring. And some grease. But like my allergy, it's like the difference between having some cool injury story like, yeah, I was waiting for a bus and this girl was by herself and these guys started getting aggressive and I had to step in and that's how I ended up getting injured, but at least she was safe. Or my story just being, well, I was waiting for a bus and I wasn't paying attention and someone tickled me and I giggled, hit my face on a trash can. And it was a big trash can and it smelled, but I wasn't scared.
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21: You know what's weird? You ever notice this? When you're driving and you look next to you and there's like an old person driving next to you, but they're seriously like the oldest person you've ever seen in your life, but it's like horrifying. You know what I'm talking about? Like you look over and there's just some old guy like, like the wheels up here. They have like those welding glasses on. Like you know they have no idea where they're going. There's no way they do. Like I'm lost. And they're just like, check out that guy. He's 1,000 years old. 1,000. Oh my God. And they just drive off. How do they get to their destination? I realize though, old people are going to be so different in the future. Like way different. Like old people now are so sweet and nice. Never swear. My grandma never swears. I can't swear on my grandma ever. Even if I say like, oh, that sucks. My mom's like, shh, don't. That is not what we say around grandma. Okay? Those are not words that we use around her. All right? You know that, buddy. You know that. Yes. It's like I swear all the time. Like I said, like my vocabulary is just terrible. I can't talk like that as a grandfather. That's weird. My grandson's gonna be like, grandpa! What, the zoo? I'm not going to the zoo. What are you, gay? Mom, grandpa called me gay again. Don't tell on me, bitch. Oh, party. Grandpa, you party too much. It's not appropriate. But like old people are going to listen to gangster rap in the future. Like that's going to be weird. Like that's going to happen. You're going to have elderly people listening to like full-on gangster rap. You know, because you listen to music from your generation, you know, that's how it works. My grandma now, she always plays her music, she gets all excited. She's like, I'm gonna play some music, everyone. This was my favorite when I was your age.
22: Hello?
21: Oh, I want to see how long I could do that for. And I started laughing. No, but no, but I'm saying, like, you know, then when I get older, I'm going to be like, I'm going to play some music, everyone. I remember this song. The bitch hoe. I love that song. Your grandmother was a hoe. Oh, yes. True that.
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32: I love the sound of different languages, though. I do. Have you ever noticed it's really easy to rip on somebody if you just have an English accent? You know, if you sound kind of like Ricky Gervais, it's so easy. And the English are brilliant at it. They love to build you up before they rip you down. It's like, I mean, he seems nice. He really seems like a nice, nice chap over there, but he's incredibly fat. He's gigantically huge. I mean, look at, he's got a pot-bellied stove on the front of him there. I mean, oh, look, and he just ran into a wall. He's stupid as well. I mean, look, does he look in the mirror every morning and go, oh, Wee Willie, there you are, down there. I haven't seen you in a long time. I mean, someone should go up to him and say, well, things don't grow well in the shade. I mean, come on. And I've been to enough countries now and heard enough foreign languages where I would like to produce an instructional DVD to teach people how to fool someone into thinking that they're from a completely different country. I'll show you how it works. All you have to do is say some very basic phrases in English and then just apply a phony accent in whatever country you'd like to be in. Okay, I'll show you how it works. Let's say you'd like to go to Mexico, but you don't know how to speak Spanish. All you would say in English is, eat a lot of potatoes and go to play bingo. Now, apply your phony Spanish accent.
3: Eat a lot of potatoes and go to play bingo.
32: You have to admit, it kind of sounds like something. And it works for anywhere. Maybe you'd like to go to France and be a big name dropper. For France, all you would say is, J-Lo is too sweet with the escargot on your toupee. Now, apply your phony French accent. J-Lo is too sweet with the escargot on the toupee. Throw that phony French laugh in at the end.
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5: Mexicans think everything that's done correctly is gay. That's what we think. Or at least that's what I think. Can I get anyone anything? If you wanted one, then go get one yourself. I saw a dude walking his dog by himself, a Yorkie. I never liked those ever. Can I say that? I never liked any of those. Because you know what? The only time I've been confused for being one of the gardeners is from white people, never from Mexicans. They always ask me to help. Agarra la cosa, vámonos, cabrón, porque sabes que... I had a guy working on my house, and he was laying tile down, and he had never seen me before. And I walked out of my house, and he goes, shh, hey, the people don't like it when we use the bathroom inside. Go around. What did I do? I went around, whatever. I don't want him mad at me. One time I had a Mexican dude that built a path to my front yard, and I'm like, okay, but I live over there. We build by heart. We've done it before, and we'll do it again. They want something like the one we did last year. Remember? You remember that one? Quieren una cosa con la cadera and then the fence liner con los picos arriba. We don't write down. How many times have you been working on something around the house and had to go back to the hardware store 15 times? You walk in, can I help you, sir? Yeah, I need a gasket. What size? Son of a bitch. I'm back. You're also gonna need some insulation. Hey, why don't you just come with me?
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7: It's like politicians, they don't even understand how they, you know, the policies they make, the impact it has on our lives, man. You know, like when they was messing around with the Medicare program, the prescription program, they drove those old people crazy. You know, like you put the pressure on them too. You gotta hurry and pick your program. But we need more time. It's confusing. We don't understand the forms. We don't know. Ah, come on, nah, be sticking with the deadline. You can go online and do it. You don't want a bunch of old people surfing the web. You know how many viruses are out there? They'll shut down the whole internet. Whenever my parents send me an email, the first three are always blank. Look, you've got mail. No, I don't. Oh, wait around a little bit longer. You've got mail. Oh, there they are. No, not yet. I wait around so long, I just end up calling them. Look. Hey, Mom, how you doing? Girl, I was just emailing you. I know. Just figure I'd give you a call, see if everything was okay, you know. Well, everything's fine. Your cousin had a baby, and I was going to send you a picture. Oh, you were going to do an attachment? Bless your heart, bless your heart. I tell you what, Ma, just ship me the baby and I'll take this picture and ship it back to you. I think that'll be faster. I'll just do it that way.
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8: Scientology, it's my favorite religion. It's the only religion that combines science and gynecology. Okay? And I support women in the field of medical science. If you didn't laugh at that, you hate women in the field of medical science. That's true. My friends are like, what if a cop pulls you over while you're driving on mushrooms? He's going to see that your pupils are dilated. They're going to be huge. He's going to have some questions. Yeah, you're right, he is. And I'm going to have answers. Deep ones, too. Paragraphs long. I don't know when to stop talking. Does he get it? Does he even get it? Can he also see green numbers floating around? You want to see my ID? Why don't you just listen to me tell you who I am? The ID can't talk. I can talk. I have a voice. I'm telling you information. Why are you not lit? Okay, well, let me get him out of his little house then. Come on, little bud. Come on, get on over here. Talk to the man in the uniform. Tell him. Now, you tell him who I am. Hey, you tell him who I am. Don't you sassafras him. You tell him who I am. Let me get this straight, officer. My pupils are dilated. Therefore, I can see more of the road. You're gonna penalize me for this? I feel like this is the way to drive. I'm on mushrooms right now, man. I can see the future. I'm not gonna get in that accident up there because I saw it happen 2 days ago. I went up to a cop in New York not too long ago. I said, you know what pisses me off? The fact that you take these unnatural laws and you put them on a natural pot plant that grows here, that God put here for us to utilize. I think it's messed up that you, another human being, decides if I get to use it or not. And I will never forget his response. He looked me dead in the eye and he said, son, I'm a fireman.
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11: But I've been to Lebanon, Jordan, Bahrain, Dubai. We're not going. I just said I've been there. It's not. And when you go to the Middle East, I've asked around. Why do they think? You know, why did you want to know why the you know these stereotypes have to come from somewhere? So I'm asking around when I'm in the Middle East. I go, hey, why do they think you're crazy? And everybody said the same thing. You would expect them to go, it's America. They're doing this to us. They make us look crazy. That's not who they blame. I go, why do they think you're crazy? They go, it's not us. I go, who is it? They go, it's the Saudis. They always blame you. I go, why do you blame the Saudis? Because they are crazy. You know Bin Laden? I don't know Bin Laden, first of all right? He's Saudi. Crazy. So it's your fault. They keep trying to sell Dubai to us. That's always funny to me. And whenever they try to sell Dubai in the commercials, they always make it look so glamorous. And it's always like a British voiceover or an American voiceover. Like, come on down to Dubai for the World Shopping Festival. Stay in the beautiful seven-star Jumeirah Beach Hotel. See the world's tallest building. Stay on the beautiful Palm Island. I'm like, ooh, that sounds good. And then I'm in like Lebanon and I asked around. They go, where were you before this? I go, I was in Dubai. Oh, it's stupid. I go, what do you mean it's stupid? They do dumb things. What do you mean they do dumb things? They have the tallest building in the world. It's empty. It's like having fastest car with no engine. They have a 7-star hotel. When did 5 become not enough? I go, they made an island that looks like a palm tree. You gotta admit, that's kind of impressive. Yes, that's a good idea. Only wrong tree. What do you mean, wrong tree? You see, Russell, there is a reason you never hear an Arab voice advertising this tree. Which tree? The palm tree? Yes. Why won't you say it? Because there is no P in the Arabic alphabet. The P is a B. Nobody wants to stay on bomb tree. Okay, aside from that, isn't that a cool idea? Palm tree island? No, it's only good if you are flying over. Then you look down and go, hey, look, bomb tree. But you go to bomb tree island, now you're on the island, you don't see bomb tree anymore. When you go there, you find out where the hot spots are to party. Have you ever been back to the Middle East at all, Iraqi guy? Sorry? Just Edgeware Road, what'd you say? Sorry, Bayswater Road, that's... Yep, how's that bladder working out for you? Good? You know, if your jeans weren't so tight, you wouldn't have to pee so much. His girlfriend's like, please don't come back, please don't come back.
0: Steve Martin.
9: Many people come to me and they say, hey, how can you be such a swinging sex god? Well, I'll tell you, it's not because I can make love up to one time a night. It's not because I say the things a woman wants to hear, like, are you through yet? It's because I know how to read a woman. If she is like a cat, I have kitty litter. If she is like a dog, we do it on the paper. But I'm also a unique guy too. The kind of guy who likes to have his own special scent. Not to smell like every other guy. I like to have my own individual odor. That's why I wear tuna fish sandwich. I put a tuna fish sandwich under each arm. Maybe one or two behind the ears. I don't smell like an other guy. And it's economical too. Because the smell lasts for 4 or 5 days.
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15: That's really nice. That's really nice. I think I absorbed it. The tendency is to deflect it and be like, oh, she told him to clap. It's the way I was raised. Just to, they clap for everyone. Have you noticed? They clap for everyone. That's my family. That's Jews. That's Jews. Maybe you can't tell I'm Jewish from the front. From the front, you're like, oh, handsome. From the side, Jew. Yeah, this is either a Jew or the spokesbird for Fruit Loops. Why didn't he have a longer career? Seriously, he was so talented. Everybody loved him. I am a Jewish guy, and we are an interesting group. Cautious. Are we cautious? Oh my Lord. And we have every right to be. We've been in a couple of pickles over the years, huh? But I think this is the best example of how cautious we are as a people. It goes back to my days in the very competitive Jewish Community Center Basketball League. Very competitive, prestigious, selective JCC basketball league. This is how cautious they were the rims on the hoops. This was a 12 and under league, and the rims were collapsible for all the dunking. Because of all the dunking, they invested in collapsible rims for the 12 and under league. And I remember coming home to my mother because they had canceled practice to install these things. I'm like, I can't. I was Joe Pesci. Now, I said, I just had a thick Boston accent. Ma, can you believe they canceled practice to put in collapsible rims? Isn't that stupid? She's like, well, Gary, you never know. That's the Jewish, you never know. All right, but I do know this. In the 60 years of the NBA, there have been 5 people who have smashed a backboard. Not a single one was a 10-year-old Jew.
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1: All right, you know what? I've talked about my life and good guys and bad guys, but one thing I am obsessed with is the archetype of the gay villain. It is my favorite thing in the world. That's why I wear my thin mustache and pointy beard, almost to consciously court the look of a gay villain, because I'm fascinated. This tells you, facial grooming, something must be afoul. Always the thin mustache, it's a common thing, and that effeminate manner, you know? Like any Vincent Price movie, he's there and he's like, welcome to my chamber of secrets. This is my curious associate, Raoul. Our relationship need not be specified. Raoul, fetch the murdering slippers. Or then, of course, all the Decepticons and Transformers. All of them. Just screaming at each other like they're backstage at a drag show. Megatron, shut up, Starscream! That's the character's name. It couldn't be any more obvious what the message is. Starscream. Why aren't we deceiving the Autobots? Can it, Powerbottom? And Megatron sounds like a grand dame drag queen who's putting on her wig backstage. Like, watch and learn or you'll never work at Club Cybertron again. Am I on? Oh, yes. Hello, everyone. I'm a robot in disguise. As a tiny gun. Shut it, bitch. If he knew homophobia was based on gay robots, it might fall apart overnight, like a Transformer toy would.
10: Steven Wright.
13: I used to be a parking attendant in Boston at Logan Airport. I parked jets. They let me go, though, because I kept locking the keys in them. One day I was on an 86-foot stepladder trying to get in the window with a coat hanger. I was arrested today for scalping low numbers at the deli. Sold a number 3 for $28. I was once walking through the forest alone and a tree fell right in front of me and I didn't hear it. I used to be a narrator for bad mimes. I live in a house that's on the median strip of a highway. Very nice grassy area, I like it. The only thing I don't like about it is when I leave my driveway, I have to be going 60 miles an hour. I have a microwave fireplace. I can lay down in front of the fire for the evening in 8 minutes. Well, you can't have everything, where would you put it? If sometimes you can't hear me, it's because sometimes I'm in parentheses. Are there any questions? About 4 years ago, I was No, it was yesterday. Went to the hardware store and bought some used paint. It was in the shape of a house. I also bought some batteries, but they weren't included. So I had to buy them again. I had trouble going home from there because I had parked my car in a tow-away zone. When I came back, the entire area was gone. One time the police stopped me for speeding and they said, "Oh, you know the speed limit is 55 miles an hour." I said, "Yeah, I know, but I wasn't going to be out that long."
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16: I wish I understood money. Damn. But I don't know if I understood money when I take advantage of people and kill them. I don't know. Like, because you have to understand money, you have to be willing to let you die. Like, what? Your family? What? I need money. You need to know, you need to be down with suffering. How much is gas? $4 now? I need to be down with how much you can't afford gas to, like, make money. But the thing, I don't, like, I just don't want to be lied to. Why is gas so high? I just like smoking on TV because gas is high because we just felt like, you know. What you gonna really do? Like a press conference. Like, what you really gonna do? Stop talking. Gas is four. The reason it ain't five is because we don't want you to revolt. So we go from 99 cent. You know they did that with sneakers. Sneakers was 40. Then it go to, this is how they play you. It go from 40 to 80. You go, all right, $80. Then it goes to 65. Then you go, whew. Oh. It's still $25 more. But they too hard, like, ouch. So your ass hurt. But gas was 99 cents. Now it's $4. Because they got us ready for the little Vaseline. Go up. You'd be like, excuse me, bread man, why are your prices going up? Flour and wheat, is really? And then they gotta say, well, the when you're blow, and then they show numbers, NASDAQ, and numbers just be like, and we would feel better if they just went, look, listen, the price of bread going up because everybody else raised it. Well, we gonna be suckers. What you gonna do? Send your kid to school with just peanut butter jelly by itself with no bread? Shut up. Just bologna wrapped up and the kids tease him and beat his ass back. Just bologna? Shut up. I'm raising my prices too. Get used to it.
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17: So here's part of the problem is I'm 100% Irish, and that's not good. No, that's not good. Little Irish goes a long way. And my mother thinks it's just we are the most magical, we're the most spiritual. It's like you'll notice a lot of Irish people born right around Christmas. Just like Jesus. Then I got old enough to read a calendar and I saw that Christmas is exactly 9 months after St. Patrick's Day. Really got less to do with divine intervention and more to do with just some makeup sex after a slap fight at the Blarney Stone that day. But St. Patrick's Day bothers me because the racism against the Irish is so pronounced. I can't believe that you all get away with it. Every other race on our day, so much to be proud of. Writers,

0: Stand back. Give me 3,000 votes. Things you never see. You never see a Ku Klux Klanman all dressed up, standing on the corner by himself. They had a Klan rally in Birmingham. We went. I was driving around with the chief of police. We pulled one over. I said, get out the car. Now put your hands on the hood. We told him, not that hood. We scared that man so bad he had to go home and change his sheets. Things you never see. You never see cats making love. Oh yeah, you can hear. You can hear. Now. Now. It's ready for you now. Things you never see. You never see Chinese funeral homes. Where do these people go? Next time you go to a Chinese restaurant to have wing ding do, you have to see Mr. Wing.
1: I Heart Comedy.
2: I flipped it the other day at the Adidas store. I'm not proud of that. I was in line to buy a sweatshirt, and there was 8 people in line. And I was number 7, okay? And they only had one register open. Just one. And there was like 3 registers just sitting there. There was like 8 employees just walking around doing nothing. There was one guy, he was actually behind the counter just looking down at some paper. I don't know what the paper said, but it should have said, go over there and open up that register. Because, like, I'm not a math guy, but I bet if you opened up another register, this line would move right around twice as fast, I'm guessing. Now, here's what I did, okay? I didn't say, hey, excuse me. You know, I didn't do any of that. I it's not very mature. I stared at him. I gave him one of these. Just the arms in the air, like, come on, that kind of stare. Right? You do that? Yeah, right, like that? Right? He pretended like he didn't see me. He just kept looking down at his paper. I'm sure he was thinking, this guy will go away sooner or later. I didn't. I held the stare for 4.5 minutes. I just held it right here. I got lower with the stare. I got all the way down here. So he almost had to look at me, right? Finally, our eyes met, and he goes, oh, sir, she'll be with you in just a minute. I was like, oh, no, I wasn't asking how a line works. Like, I'm pretty familiar with that process. I mean, what are you saying? We're going standard line? Is that what we're doing? Huh? Not going by twos? Huh? Not doing the even odd? Not doing the 1-3-5-7, picking it up with a 2-4-6-8? We're not doing that system? No? Not doing the old one from the front, one from the back, one from the front, one from the back? No? Not Chinese fire drill? Everybody run around, go crazy, go crazy, go crazy, wave your hands. Freeze! Closest one to the register gets to go next. We're not doing that? No? I didn't know. I mean, we were in this weird formation. I had no idea what it was. I thought maybe somebody was shooting an album cover and they didn't tell me. And I could tell a few of you are kind of, you know, like, you're disgusted with me. And, you know, like here I am up here and, you know, like, you're probably thinking I'm a bad guy because I'm complaining about being in an 8-person sweatshirt line indoors. Meanwhile, there's probably somebody in a third world country that's in like a 900 person bread line. You're right, okay? But let me just say in my defense, okay? I mean, from what I understand, you know, that bread is free. I mean, that is free bread. That's free bread. You're going to wait in line a while for some free bread, okay? That's just my point is, those sweatshirts are $50. It's not a fair comparison.
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1: In the old days, we had to make up reasons to put people away. In 1633, we put Galileo in prison. Do you remember why? Galileo. Oh, I can already see where this is going. Do you know why we put him away?
2: Heresy.
1: Yeah, heresy, because specifically... just need some water, that's all. Specifically, because why? That's right, he said the earth wasn't the center of the universe, and they said, get in jail! And they put him in a real jail, not this Martha Stewart lockup type stuff. He wasn't playing golf, he was in there with people who rode their chariots drunk. Started plagues. And they must have been shocked. They must have been like, hey, what are you in here for? He's like, circle. And you know they kicked the crap out of him because there's no street credibility when you're in there for a geek crime. There's no game to join when you're Galileo. Why don't you hang out with a guy who denies the isosceles triangle? They probably picked on him, put up their three fingers going, what's the center of that joke-a-leo?
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4: I had a gig in Dublin a couple of months back. A few days before, all the planes start being grounded. Because this volcanic ash cloud, a volcano goes off in Iceland and we can't get on a plane. What's the point of Iceland, really? I don't know if anyone was affected by the volcanic ash cloud, but I had friends all around the world that couldn't get back. They missed weddings and funerals and they had to put themselves up in hotels that they hadn't budgeted for weeks on end, and they couldn't get their money back because the airlines were saying, no, we can't pay you because the insurance companies won't pay us because they're saying it's an act of God. What isn't an act of God? If you believe in God, that's sort of a definition of him, isn't it? That he does everything. He's all-powerful, and he's everywhere. He invented everything. Before he was around, there was nothing. He invented time, space, everything, okay? So he's across it all. Nothing happens by mistake. He's not absent-minded. A volcano going off. It's not like him going, oh, I left the oven on. That doesn't... But who are these insurance companies that know what is and isn't an act of God? How do they decide? Have they got a hotline to God? They call God up, do they? And go, ring, ring. Hello? Hello? Could I speak to God, please? Speaking. Oh, what? I didn't think you'd answer the phone yourself. What do you want? Sorry. That volcanic ash cloud, was that you?
5: Yeah. Yeah. Oh, yeah, that was an act of me, all right?
4: So I shouldn't pay out? Don't pay in a penny, son, no. Oh, jeez. While I've got you here, did you make a tree fall on Steve Baxter's car? A lot of Steve Baxters. To Acacia Road, Hounslow, it happened on the 3rd of June, 2015. 3rd of June, 2015. No, that wasn't me. I was in Africa then, giving AIDS to babies.
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6: Let's see, they feel sorry. They feel sorry always for royals. Well, Princess Diana. Oh, watch the gay guys get quiet again. Princess Diana. I hated her. What a whiner. If you don't know when the good times are coming, you're an idiot. She had everything. I'm not happy. I'm not happy. Princess Diana, tall, thin, gorgeous, rich, two normal children, a husband who didn't want to sleep with her, and then happy, and then happy. She had a crown. She had a damn crown. You don't know what I'm talking about. She had a crown. Just think, if you had a crown, you could go back to any class reunion for the rest of your life. And all those sons of bitches who didn't vote for you for student council, when they say to you, how you doing? You say, how am I doing? Check my hat. That's how I'm doing.
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2: I was watching this thing on TV about Pluto, former planet Pluto, got kicked out. Wow. How embarrassing. Getting kicked out of that group. How did that go down? Pluto, come on in, have a seat. It's the hardest thing I have to do around here, Pluto. I'm gonna cut right to the quick. You're no longer a planet. Well, the best we can figure, you're just a big nothing. Can I still go around the sun? Feel free. What are you? I'm just a big nothing. What a horrible thing to be told. That was decided by the Planet Definition Committee. It's an actual committee. They get together and, well, you can imagine the wild times. They wear their colors, you know, tattoos, born to define. What do they do? I guess there's a guy with a gavel. Okay, everybody, focus. I know everyone's excited. A lot has happened since last time. Daphne, can you read the current definition of planet? I appreciate that input. But we're in the middle of a TV thing. So I'm gonna back up a second. Daphne, can you read the current definition of planet? I don't know what it is, so I can't do her part. Very good. Not sure what I'm making fun of. I don't even know what it is either. Oh, man. I like space stuff, man. They always say we're looking for intelligent life on other planets. That kills me. They have that qualifying condition on there. We're looking for intelligent life. Like finding any life anywhere wouldn't freak us out totally. We're looking for the more intelligent type. It's like we have found people on Neptune, but... I don't want to be insensitive, but it's like we stepped off the lander. Then turn, there's a bunch of... We're from Earth. We're looking for intelligent life. That's a negative, Houston. Good luck with your hopes and dreams. Grab my hand! Grab my hand!
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7: Whenever you see a comedian, you really have to keep your I'm going to get offended head out in the car. You know, because if comedians were limited to not offending anybody, then all we could talk about would be the socks in the laundry. And even that would offend Chinese people. But I did this one, I was on it. You know, you never know what's going to offend anybody. And if somebody gets offended now, they can send you an email. You know, they can go, well, you made it, send, you know. And you weren't able to do that before. But now... I was on a national radio show last year, and I did this one joke where I said, North Carolina is 45th in education. Did you see the Miss America pageant? For her talent, Miss North Carolina wrote her name. Incorrectly. Right? Now, if you get offended by that, you have no life. But I got this email from this guy, and I want to share this with you. He writes me, and he says, Dear Mr. David, I am a proud North Carolinian. We are not stupid. And you are the most unfunniest comedian I've ever heard. For your information, we are not 45th in education, we are 38th. Which is at least better than 8 other states. There's more. The best comedians have originality, humor, and heart, both of which you are completely lacking. And I thought, how can I not respond to this? So I wrote him back, and I said, "Dear sir, you are correct. I'm not funny, and nobody likes me. So therefore, I have decided to kill myself. I would suggest you learn by my example."
3: Mark Maron.
8: My father was a doctor, which means I was a hypochondriac. How else are you going to get their attention? When you grow up with a dad who's a doctor, you have access to other doctors. I was at college. I was a sophomore in college. And somewhere about a month or so before Christmas break, I decided that I had MS. So I started calling my father. I'm like, "Dad, I have MS. And he's like, "You don't have MS. I'm like, "How do you know? How do you know? You haven't examined me. I don't know how you would know that." He goes, "I know you don't have MS. He goes, "What are your symptoms?" I'm like, "I don't know. My hands are tingly." He's like, "You don't have MS. Are you drinking coffee?" I'm like, "I drink coffee. It's probably coffee." He's like, "No, I have MS." And then, okay. So he hangs up. And then like a couple weeks later, I'm like, I call him up. "Well, I have MS. I'm still have MS." He's like, "You don't have MS." And then that ends that conversation. And then like a week before, I call him up and I'm like, "Dad, I have prostate cancer. I have prostate cancer." He goes, "How do you know?" It's like, "I don't know. It hurts down by my balls and stuff. And like, I think I have prostate cancer. It kind of hurts on my butt cheeks and stuff." And he's like, "You don't have prostate cancer." I'm like, "I do." And then I called him every day for a week. Just like, "I have prostate cancer. I have prostate cancer." It's like, "You're too young for prostate cancer." I know I have it. So I get off the plane when I go home. It's like 6 or 7 at night. And my father says, "We're going to Bob Rosen's house to get you examined." This is a urologist friend of his. So he's taking me to a man's house to be examined for prostate cancer. So he picks me up at the airport. He's like, "No, we're going now." I'm like, "I don't think that's, why can't I just go to his office?" "No, you have prostate cancer. We're going to go now." So we drive to this guy's house. He doesn't know we're coming. So we walk up to the door. My father knocks on the door. And Bob literally is like, he shows up. He's got a napkin. He's wiping his mouth. I see his family's at the dinner table. My father goes, "My son thinks he has prostate cancer. Can you take a look?" And Bob's like, "I don't know. What do you mean? He's like, "Well, come on in." And then he goes back to the table, he puts a napkin down, and then he walks me and my father into his bedroom, and we're all standing there. I'm like, this in any other situation would be illegal. Whatever's happening, whatever's about to happen, this is bad. And thank God Bob says, "You know what, he should probably come to the office. I don't think this is the place to do this." And my father's like, "Are you sure? Is that all right with you, kid?" I'm like, "Yeah, it's probably better." All right, with my father watching, nonetheless.
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9: Here's the thing, guys. When you get lazy and you stop doing all the smooth stuff that you used to do in the beginning of the relationship, your force field gets weaker. Which means now new ideas can get inside of here. Yeah, new ideas from men that are bad ideas. Men can get inside of here. Because remember, we're all hunters. They can tell when your girl's wounded. You have to make sure you don't wound her. Yeah. When you're in a relationship, you mirror one another. Yeah, when you have a bad day, she has a bad day. She has a bad day, you have a bad day. When you're both having great days, you have a great day. So we're the leaders, gentlemen. We can't get lazy because they'll get lazy. And when they get lazy, they stop doing stuff like working out. There is no nice way to tell your girl that she needs to work out more. No, I don't care how long you've been with her. I was like, "Babe," I was like, I had to trick my girl into working out. Like, I had to walk her and Princess. Gets hard, man. When I first approached her, I saw that she had one roll right there on the left side, and I wasn't tripping because I was like, when we go out in public, I'll just stand on that side. I'll stand on that side. And no one to know about that roll. It'll be our secret. I got lazy in a relationship. Fifth year in a relationship, I gave this woman that I cared about on Valentine's Day $100. I was serious, too. I was like, who loves you? How much gas you can get with that baby? She said, why didn't you get me a card, Siddiqui? I said, baby, that would have cut into your $100. You don't want 97.23, do you, baby? But she did. She wanted a card to keep the force field strong. And I got lazy. And guess what? The 6 year in a relationship, another roll popped up on the right side. And I was like, wow, I'm not a mathematician, but I see a pattern developing here.
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10: I got a teenage daughter, man. Anybody got a teenage daughter by any chance? Do you? Have you gotten this look yet? Don't you just want to smack it off of them? Because this says you are the dumbest thing on this planet. And I'm thinking you'd better be looking at the dough. Man, she's growing up. She was this little baby. Now she's this woman. She came over on a ski trip this year. My wife and I picked her up at the airport, and we're in the truck. It's me, my daughter, my wife. And they start talking about her period. And I'm like, hey! Howdy! That's right, you're not the only people in this truck. And they won't shut up about it. My daughter's like, Mommy, you didn't tell me that the altitude was going to... I became one of those Iraqi... I'm going to run this truck into a bridge. I swear to God, shut up. Dads don't want to hear this. It's like Martians. We know it's there, but we don't need to hear about it all the time. So I'm at my son's baseball practice, and my cell phone rings, and it's my wife. And she goes, you need to stop at the drugstore on your way home and pick your daughter up some pads. Pads. Like riding pads? Oh, no, no, no, no. Dear God, no, no. Oh, please don't make me do this. No. No, I'll do it. I'll nail the toilet seat down. I swear to God, please. Please don't make me do this. And my wife goes, I can't get away from the house. You need to pick them up. Just make sure they're narrow. Ow! Ow! What? What is narrow? Can't she use one of yours and fold it in half? So now, I got to take my 8-year-old son, who every 5 minutes is going, what are we looking for, Daddy? I'm like, shut up! So we go to this drugstore, and I have to walk up to this woman who I don't know, and go, hi, Do you have any little girl narrow pads? And the woman looked me right in the eye and goes, are you her father? No, honey, I'm just some sicko off the street with that kind of time on my hands. I go, yes, I'm her dad. She goes, well, they're over on aisle 17. So I go to aisle 17. There's like 5,000 of these things. None of them say narrow. I'm on the cell phone with my wife going, honey, please let me come home. No, there's no narrow. This one has little butterflies on it. This one plays a little tune. Who finds them? My 8-year-old son. Who then proceeds to scream out, "Here's the little girl in narrow pads, Daddy!" Appreciate that, boy. Listen, I don't believe they heard you in Scotland! I bought 1,700. Just so I never have to do this again.
0: 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I Heart Comedy.
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11: There's so many shows on television don't belong there. Remember the show Lifestyles of the Rich and Famous? Should have called that show crap because that's how it made you feel. Robin Leach would come on screaming, "Hello, I'm Robin Leach. Welcome out to the Lifestyles of the Rich and Famous, the only show that lets you see everything you'll never be good enough to have." And you're just sitting there yelling at the TV, "Hey, Robin! I hate you." Watch that show on A&E, the Arts and Entertainment Network, and their reruns. You can tell their reruns because of the people they're talking about. People from the late 80s, early 90s, people you don't care about anymore. You can also tell their reruns because Robin Leach isn't laughing when he says the people's names because there's no way he could do that now. Come on, look at this multi-million dollar home of Vanilla Ice. He'll be living in the lap of luxury like something goes incredibly wrong. Right next door is MC Hammer. This cat's too legit to quit, hey, hey. And I'm at home like, bring on the hammer. Uh-oh, uh-oh, uh-oh, that's not the hammer. Would you like a piece of pie? No, thank you, it's hammer time. Uh-oh, uh-oh, uh-oh, that's not the hammer. My pants balloon out. All of a sudden, I am Hammer. And it is hammer time. It got awkward, didn't it?
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21: A friend of mine recently said to me, he's been dating a girl for a long time, and he's like, Rob, you're so married. Should I do that to myself? And I was like, let me tell you about like the day in the life of a married person, and you can tell me if it's for you, okay? Like, I can be, for example, doing laundry, and I'll get to my wife's socks, and I'll be folding her socks, and I'll start to cry. Because I can't believe that the little footsie that goes into the sock is so tiny. How does it support an adult human woman? It's so cute. And then I'll start to cry. And I'll take her sock and I'll put it in my pocket. And then like I'll later in the day, I'll go to buy milk or whatever. And I'll go to take out money. And a sock will come out. And I'll be like... and the shopkeep will be like, take the milk. Just please leave. And... But then I'll go home and she'll do some awful who knows what and I'll be like, you are like a tumor attached to me by an umbilical cord made out of hate and I want to file my teeth to a point and bite through it as I drive a flaming car off a cliff. You And then I'll be like, oh, get it together. And then we'll like make up and we'll go to take a nap together and I'll fall asleep with her little earlobe in my mouth like a nourishing nipple. And I'll have a dream where a bunch of Brazilian women are like, hey, Robin! And I'm like, yes, no, look at me back there on Earth with my real-life Earth wife. You go back to dream Brazil, and then they evaporate or go to the pyramids or whatever. And then I'll wake up, and then my wife will commit another infraction, and I have to go to the computer to look up the average sentence for manslaughter in the state of California. So I'll tell my friend, if you can handle that round-trip emotional journey 7 or 8 times a day, then yeah, you should get married, and I'll give you a ride in the engagement ring store right now.
22: Let's see here. Here's a little short poem. Once a king, always a king, but once a knight, that's enough for me. See, there's a fellow was sitting on a streetcar, I guess you call them, trolley, and a lady was sitting on the other side of him, and she was talking, and he's a kind of heavy-set fella. This woman looked at the other girl next to her, and she said, if that stomach was on a woman, it would mean that she was in the family way. The man overheard her. When she said he looked over and smiled. He said, lady, it was, and she is.
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24: We was going to my stepmother's funeral, and it was like one of the coldest days in the history of Peoria, Illinois, like 20 below zero. Then you go home, right, and you eat everything. All the neighbors bring food, you know, everybody brings something. You eat and drink, forget about the past, try to look forward. A lady named Miss Irene brought some dressing, beautiful dressing with almonds, you know. It was beautiful. Miss Irene used to help raise me too, you know, with my grandmother. And she had some beautiful dressing. We was eating it till somebody saw some little feet on the almonds.
25: I say, Rich, there's some feet hanging on my almonds.
24: Say, well, you the only one got a roach.
25: The rest of us had almonds. Now kiss my ass. I don't want to hear it, all right? My grandmother said, now don't say nothing to her, boy. So you know she going blind. Say she can't see very well. She probably left the oven open overnight and they crawled in there. But you did have roaches, baby. You had roaches just like everybody else. They're good too, wasn't they, honey?
24: I said, this, damn, you know it's damn near impossible to kill roaches. I mean, they just won't die. You be talking about decon roaches, laugh in your face. Roaches come out to me.
25: Hey, when are you going to have some more decon? Say, Friday? Okay. Say, it's a decon party Friday, fella. You got anything for the rats? Because they coming Thursday.
24: Ain't nothing can kill roaches for sure except 12D.
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1: I got a door deal here. I'm working for 50% of the door, and then tomorrow I'm working for 50% of the door, and then on Sunday I'm going to have a door. I think I'm going to go with the screen door, because it's open, but not for mosquitoes. They gave me a table here. This is the best thing ever. I enjoy having a table. This stool was not a good table, because it's too puffy. You ever notice tables don't have a cushion on top, because the butter would fall off. Or the salt and pepper. You guys know what I'm talking about? I don't. See, you got, someone's got a hat that they're not wearing. Either that or that table is hip. That's a downtown table with a Kango. Man, that table is badass. Either that or it has a bald spot. But I like this thing that they put on the table. You keep the souvenir glass. What else would you do with the souvenir glass? You don't. You always keep souvenirs. I picked up some souvenirs. Let me see them. I left them. I wear glasses. I stopped wearing them this show because when you wear glasses and you talk to someone, you always think they're outside of a window. Like, hey, why don't you come inside? It's raining out.
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2: In the interval of my gig there, this woman came in and said, "Ellen Michael, my name is Margaret. I'm the duty manager here at the theater. It's my assistant, Jenny. Say hello, Jenny." "Hello! My name's Jenny!" Jenny was quite something to behold. She had eyes pointing in different directions, which is awkward because you don't know whether to ignore it or pick one and get in front of it. Margaret said, "Michael, did you get your sandwich? I made you your sandwich myself with my assistant, Jenny, and I was wondering whether you enjoyed your sandwich?" Now, if you could tell, it was a terrible sandwich. But of course, out of politeness, I said, "Thank you so much, Margaret, for my sandwich." But this sandwich was an abomination, okay? This sandwich consisted of tomato and lettuce and no further ingredients. There was nothing else in this sandwich. I couldn't even believe it was a sandwich. A sandwich needs a focal ingredient, a meat or a cheese, and you accessorize around it. This was an accessory sandwich, a humiliation of a sandwich. And I've been thinking subsequently who in their right mind would present this and even call it a sandwich. And the only conclusion I came to is that she was trying to make me a BLT but got confused because of the B in bread. It's the only real thought I've had. She's in the kitchen with Jenny going, "Right, we're going to go for a classic here today, the BLT. We're going to need B for bread, that's that. L, that'll be the last. And T will have to be the tomorrow. That's that done. Margaret! What is it, Jenny? You shouldn't be interrupting. You should be listening and learning. It is supposed to be bacon in a BLT. I have heard the rumours. However, that would create a BBLT. I'm going to have to lose the bar to get to this point as it is, Jenny. Next up, G&T. This one's easy. Glass and tonic. That's that done. You'll be on these in your room one day.
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4: I was on this radio show, and fair enough, the guy did not like my stylings. I had showed him my wares that I've made out of reclaimed woods and sheepskins, and he was not into it. And what he said was, "Whoa, I don't get it. Apparently this woman's supposed to be funny. I just think she is schizophrenic." Well, that is clearly not my mental illness. I am bipolar 2, which is the new gladiator sandal. And, who's wanna go back to that guy? Wanna go back to that guy? Because, like, you know, it's about the easiest thing in the world to criticize something, right? It's like, click, don't like, boo, thumbs down. You know, you barely have to, you don't have to know how to operate a stained glass soldering iron to do that, you know? You don't need to know. You know, it takes courage, tenacity, you know? And if I had courage, which I don't think I could ever have the courage, but if I did have the courage, I would have said to the guy, hey, coward. You know, if you sing out your Batman poetry to a largely hostile Barnes & Noble crowd, or if you crank out a raw, unedited skull out of a Granny Smith apple, pop that on a Bratz doll torso, upload that to Etsy, price it high. If you think of doing a nude clown opera, you write it, you cast it, and you actually do it? That doesn't show you're insane, much as it shows the symptoms of being hardworking and a huge success. Now, if you'll excuse me, I have to get back to the extended stay because I have faces to make in the bathroom mirror.
23: 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Funny lives here.
5: George Carlin.
6: My dog does number five. That's three ones and a two. Your dog does that, right? Dogs do a lot of number ones, man. They really do. They hold that and they spread it out all over town if they can. Because they know if they do one all at once, you take them right up the house again, man. They save one little ear to little air. They can do 20, 25 number ones and I told my little girl, you know, that our dog did number five. I said, hey, Bogey did number five, you know, three ones and a two. Ah, she thought that was great. She kept running back for an hour, man, telling me different combinations, right? Hey, did 21, 10 twos and a one.
7: I love technology, though. I'm kind of a modern view. Like, to me, that all that behavior seems like past behavior and, like, the future is now. Like, I can't tell you how much I love technology. Does anybody remember how to have a relationship without texting anybody? What did we do? Smoke signals? I have no idea how to maintain a relationship without texting, you know, especially sexting, which, yeah, is officially the best. Yeah. For the elderly people. It's where you get to, you know, send your significant other a little sexy message while they're at work, you know? A little, when you get home, you're going to get a little googly googly goo, you know? And then they're at work. Hold on a second. I got a text message. 1 second. Give me 1 second. Because it's, you know, it's really the modern erotica. You know, we used to read erotic novels and stuff and to excite ourselves. And now we can actually co-write erotica with our partner live. I mean, that's a special thing, you know. And it's great. You know, it's got pacing to it. You have to keep up the pace. You have to be creative. You can't use the same words over and over again. You have to, you know, you can't stop in the middle, ladies. Don't stop in the middle. I don't need that kind of worry. I mean, so when you get home, you're going to get it, and then nothing for 10 minutes. And you're like, what'd I say? I mean, where have you gone? Where is our relationship? Who are you? Who am I? What is that? I was in the bathroom. Be a BRB at least, you know? We got some master texters right up here. Brian. That means be right back. Yeah. I will admit that sometimes, because I know I have to keep the pace going, I will sometimes sext while I am driving. Yes, which is illegal in this state and also very dangerous, not just physically, but also to the relationship. Because autofill is not your friend when you're using dirty words. And you have to be very careful to check what you're about to say before you hit send. You can't just go, I can't wait to stick my love puppy send. Puppy? Did it get puppy from that? Why does that key have four letters and all the others have three? And you're just worried she'll send back, .. Oh, no. She likes it. Oh.
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5: Harland Williams.
0: People doing all kinds of wacky things to their bodies, getting them pierced all over the place. Saw a kid the other day, 8 rings in his eyebrows. I didn't know what to do. I ran up and hung a shower curtain on his face. It would have been great if you could walk up to the freaks with the rings in their noses, you could rip them out, and 10 seconds later, they'd blow up. It's all about looking sexy, isn't it? My sister got a procedure done. She got some of the fat sucked out of her bottom and injected into her cheeks to give her that fuller facial look. Now, the bad news is she doesn't look any better. But the good news is I now officially get to call her ass face. Then she goes one step further. She got her tongue pierced, got a steel bowl put in the middle of her tongue. And I said to her, I said, you know, ass face, why? She said, oh, because it's cool. I said, oh, yeah, real cool. Steel bolt in the middle of your face, real cool. So one day you're out in the desert rock climbing with your friends, and all of a sudden up on the ridge there appears a coyote with a giant Acme magnet.
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5: I spent a lot of time traveling in the last couple of years. I've been all over the place. I went to Iraq with Colin Quinn about a little over a year ago, actually. Went over to Iraq. And it was before the whole Abu Ghraib prison scandal, which, look, I'm very pro-military, but that was an embarrassment for the U.S. Although I will say the woman at the center of the whole thing, Lindy England, I don't know why, but I'm finding myself very attracted to her. But there is just something sexy about a girl with a mullet dragging a guy on a leash with a cigarette hanging out of her mouth, doing that for a camera. And I know I shouldn't be attracted to her, because she looks like John Larroquette. And they were very, very aware of our safety. And we got to perform in one of Saddam Hussein's palaces in Baghdad, which was an amazing experience. And the security to take 3 comedians, I guess it was 4 miles, 5 Humvee convoy, filled with special forces soldiers. They're all wearing helmets and bulletproof Kevlar vests. They had M16s. Even the comedians had the helmets and the bulletproof vests, but we didn't get M16s, which kind of sucked. Because you're trying to be cool, but without the gun, you feel like one of the village people. It was just off. It's like when you put on your sister's dress, you just feel silly. That's probably a bad example. It's not like I had an erection in the Kevlar vest. And I'll never forget the soldier that was driving my Humvee. Very cordial guy. You know, yes sir, no sir. But have you ever spoken to somebody and you realize you're dealing with a psychopath? I mean, he was pleasant, but I really didn't know what to say to him. I'm like, since you've been over here, has anybody shot at you personally? And he's like, oh, no sir, but I wish they would. I don't know how to respond to that. Yeah, me too. And he was doing 70 miles an hour, about a foot off the bumper of the vehicle in front of us. But I couldn't say anything because he's a soldier protecting me in a war zone. I felt it would be too effeminate to critique his driving.
8: Could you slow down? This is quite nice.
5: Even in real life, you can't do that. We all have the one friend that does 90, and one time you want to break the mail code and go, look, could you slow down? I'm uncomfortable. So you got to use a little reverse psychology to make your friend slow down. You're like, hey, I hear there's a lot of cops around here. And that usually works on your stupid friend. However, that does not work on a soldier in Iraq. I hear there's a lot of cops around here. Well, I'll be happy to kill him, sir.
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10: I adopted a dog a few months ago, and this was a surrender dog. Some family just given up on him and give him to the shelter. We didn't know why it was. We named him Buddy, and he's a Jack Russell Terrier. It took us about a half a day to figure out why some other family gave up on Buddy. Buddy's an idiot. He's like, bark, bark, bark, bark, run, run, run, run, bark, bark, bark, bark. This dog would not start barking. He's nuts. He was a sweet dog, but he's freaking nuts. So we went to the dog trainer. We said, what do we do? The dog trainer said, I have two ways of taking care of a barking dog. I have to teach, work with the dog. I'm like, fantastic. What do you do? She goes, well, one is a spray bottle with water. I go, I know, we've done that. She goes, no, not just water. She goes, you don't want to do just water to a Jack Russell Terrier because they eventually like the water and think it's just a new way of getting a drink. She said, you got to mix about 40% of Listerine with the water. I'm like, oh, that's awful. She goes, no, it doesn't really hurt them. It just gets their attention, bothers them. Then they realize when they're barking, you spray them and say no. They eventually learn not to bark. I'm like, okay, Listerine in the water. Got it. She said, the other way, I have this electronic collar, and it's not a mean thing. It's not a shocking collar. She goes, this is a new thing. It's an electronic thing. When the dog barks, it puffs out this puff of Citronelle right in their face. So eventually they learn, they learn not to bark. I'm like, okay, send us the collar. Fantastic. We'll try that. Okay, great. So we put the collar on, buddy. I got the spray bottle ready. Everything was great. Buddy would bark, spray him in the face, like, okay, fine. I'm not going to do that. Like that, he'd learn, okay, don't like it. One day, Buddy was having a really bad day. It was raining outside. He wouldn't stop barking. Anything that moved in the backyard, he would bark at. I'm spraying with the bottle. I'm trying to get stuff done. He's barking. He's bugging the heck out of me. I'm spraying him. He's barking. By the end of the day, this poor dog smelled like he was from the dentist's office. His hair was completely matted. His eyes were bloodshot. He looked like Nick Nolte's mugshot. That's what he looked like.
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7: Speaking of old people, ever been to Antigua? Jesus, you find younger bodies on the beaches of Normandy, for Christ's sake. It's like 90-year-old French people naked playing frisbee. You ever see a 90-year-old guy's ass crack? It was like a used coffee filter. Yeah, getting really old really fast. I don't want to be one of those people, though, like, you know, Larry King, who died 8 years ago, nobody told him. I don't want to hang on. Jack LaLanne, you see that infomercial? Him and his wife, Jack's 150, his wife's like, well, 102. They're sticking fruit into a wood chipper for 3 hours. Like they're gonna make some magic smoothie so they can live another 8 minutes. And he's like real mean to his wife. She's like, let's try bananas and grapes. He's like, give me the carrots, I don't have time for that bitch. We're dying. Trying to put her hand in the machine. I bought one of those machines, by the way, and it's great. You can make a delicious drink in 20 seconds and spend the rest of the month cleaning the damn thing with a fire hose. I don't eat right. That's the other thing. I'm 48. I got the metabolism of a paralyzed sea elephant all of a sudden. I'm trying to lose weight. Hey, you're on a diet. Your skinny friends give you dieting advice. My buddy goes, hey, if you feel like having ice cream, have an apple instead. Yeah, I always confuse those two cravings. I can't count the number of times I've been into a Granny Smith and went, what is this, Chunky Monkey? This is delicious. How about I put the apple in your mouth and cook you, you skinny prick? You're low fat. I love pizza. That's my weakness. I cannot not eat pizza. You know, I'm addicted to it. I love it. I can eat like a whole pizza myself. My buddy goes, why don't you just have like one or two slices instead of seven? Well, because I'm not a pussy, number one. It's like having Heidi Klum naked in your bed completely. She's like, do whatever you want to me. Oh, I just want a peck on the forehead. Is that okay? No, I want to eat her till her head caves in and there's two nipples and some crust in the box. That's all.
9: Eddie Murphy.
11: Don't go to cookouts. I hate cookouts, man. I don't like my family come by the house. The relatives I ain't seen like since the last cookout. You got certain relatives you just see at the cookout, and they get on your nerves every year. Then my Aunt Bunny would fall down the steps almost every year. Ever have a heavyset aunt fall down the steps? Make a whole lot of noise. It's scary, too, because they be calling Jesus on the way down. And aunts don't like to fall straight down the steps like a kid. They be trying to break the fall and hold it and stop. And that just make the fall take a half hour. Then real loud, you're like...
12: Lord Jesus Christ, help me, Lord, please, Jesus, please. Jesus, God. I'm halfway down now. Help me, Lord. Lillian!
13: What is all that noise? Lillian, the bitch is falling down the steps again.
12: Oh, Lillian, what's wrong, Bunny? I fell down the steps.
13: Oh, Bunny fell down the steps. Bunny fell down the steps. Eddie, go get your Aunt Bunny something cool for her head. What happened? Bunny fell down the steps.
12: I thought you were walking down the steps. And you were walking down the steps.
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15: Best thing that ever happened to me was boxer briefs. I'm so happy about boxer briefs. It doesn't seem like a big deal to most people. But before boxer briefs, I was trapped between the two awful worlds of briefs and boxers. Briefs are for a normal man with one leg here and one leg here. Two totally separate legs with a whole area between. And the briefs go up into this little valley, this little area, and they come down like this. And they can just tuck up in there and just hold them nicely. Because he's got all that air and negative space. But this is just all just mashed together. Just upsetting, stingy, red, sweaty. Just like, and I pull briefs on and they just go, and they just dig up in there with this viciously sharp cotton and ah. After a while I'd have just this wad of just damp cloth, just a wad of wet cotton, just like the size of a tennis ball, like a huge wad of wet cotton. And boxers were worse because they just let everything flap around and touch each other and upset each other. I need everything to be segregated down here. I need everything would stick in and just get. And also, when I had boxers on, for some reason, I always had just water. Like a quarter cup of water just sloshing around all the time. Just, what is this water? It's hungry. Defying gravity to like an upside down glass of water.
23: Love comedy? You've come to the right place. This is iHeart Comedy.
16: I remember my first case. It was a murder trial. And the judge said, would you like to question your client? And I said, I really don't want to talk. And the judge goes, counsel, could you please approach my bench? I said, Your Honor, I really don't want to talk to you either. He goes, what the hell kind of defense attorney are you? I said, defensive. Now, unfortunately, my client did go to jail. And he vowed that when he got out, he would kill me. Thank God for the death penalty. He should have known better than to hire me when he saw my office was the corner table at a Chinese restaurant. And I think there's nothing wrong with like a lawyer occasionally dating a client, you know? Especially if they can't afford your fee. I'm willing to work pro bono. I know what it is to have bad credit. I mean, these credit card companies are after me. They expect me to pay. Why? I was pre-approved. I don't even pay my student loans.

0: same doctor's name kept coming up again and again. A pediatrician.
1: Like, man, how did I not realize when I was a kid that this was so creepy? Believe what you want, but don't act like church isn't creepy, man. There's tall walls with stained glass windows up at the top. There's people on the stained glass windows with thorns around their head. They're bleeding from the thorns, crying out of their eyeballs. Their clothing's all ripped. And how come everybody's facial expression on the stained glass window is always this? Right? It's like something creepy just happened, but we definitely can't talk about it here at church. But nobody's creepier than the priest. Not for obvious reasons, but here's what. Don't all like I did it. It's creepy. Here's even creepier than that. Because they'll sing for no reason at all. Right? Every few minutes I hit the same five notes, just oh. Yo, why are you doing that for no reason? Everything is in song. Every sentence, every story, everything. Just Jesus came down, talked to Mary and Joseph and the Holy Spirit. Came down, talked to three wise men. Three wise men traveled through Nazareth, trying to laugh, skipped to Adam and Eve. Adam and Eve came down, talked to the disciples, said, double doctor, said, came down, said, Yeah, I feel like he hits those five notes whenever he forgets how the rest of the story goes. You know what I mean? Just Jesus came down, talked to Mary and Joseph and the Holy Spirit. Came down, talked to three wise men. And then it traveled through, and then I kind of just all went to Best Buy.
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3: But I don't boycott. I just don't take people all that seriously. You know, I always want to boycott, but I'm like, damn, that's a lot of work. And the people that want you to boycott, they're always really dicky about it. You know, like, stick it in your face that you're not doing it. Like, the other day, I was at the supermarket, this kid comes up to me and goes, hey, man, see those sneakers you're wearing? Yeah, well, the people that make those sneakers, they make about 50 cents an hour. I'm like, they should probably quit. However, I need a pair of sneakers, and I don't know how to make sneakers. What to do? They're working, right? They're not slaves. You should tell them to ask for more money. Hey, man, you're insensitive. They have families. Why would you have a family when you make 50 cents an hour? That just seems a little short-sighted. Kids are expensive, dude. Aren't you paying attention? Everybody wants to believe in evolution, but nobody wants to apply it to people. How trippy is that? Nobody wants to apply it to people. The first group of people that we gotta kill off is people who like animals more than they like people. Oh my God, we have to save the whales! What about the people? They can wait! They can wait! But the whales, they're so innocent. You ever watch a whale beaching? It's the craziest thing you will ever see in your life. If you ever have the day off work and there's a whale beaching, please go. If you have kids, bring your kids. Let them all learn. What about people who go crazy to save a whale? They got buckets of water, they're massaging them. It's gonna be okay! It's gonna be okay! Oh my God, I'm looking in his eyes, he's trying to communicate with me! And I'm watching all this go down, I just wanna go to him. Did it ever occur to any of you that maybe the whales that beach themselves are the retards of the whale community? I mean, if they're smart people, they're stupid people, wouldn't you just assume there's some dumb whales? Whales have a language. There's gotta be whales going, dude, you guys are getting real close to the rocks.
4: Shut up, I know what I'm doing. I'm gonna go over, oh no! Oh, he's stuck!
3: Oh my God, we have to help him, we have to keep him alive! He can't die! No, he can't die. That would be terrible. It's not like they're making new whales every day. They have to live. If every whale that would ever live was still alive, there'd be no room for boats. They have to die. They make new whales. No, he's perfect! It's so beautiful.
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5: I've never been in shape. Ever. Like, that's... You know, people are like, if I could get back to my 20s, like, I

0: would have to be like, if I go back to 7, I guess, maybe. Like, I think I did okay at 7. When I choose workouts that I can't do. I don't do anything I will follow. Like, I won't just be like, hey, let's not eat McDonald's every day, Nate. I'll be like, what are the Navy SEALs doing? I should just do what they do. Like, I should find out. I see all the workout TV commercials. Like, I saw P90X. I was like, oh, I'll do that. You know, it's 90 days. Let's just get it over with. Like, I can do that work. I can't do that work. You have to be in He-Man shape to do that workout. I realized I couldn't do it because, like, when I saw the commercial, they always show, like, a before body, then an after body. Like, once they showed the before body, I was like, oh, I would kill to look like that guy. That guy looks unbelievable. Does the before body guy have a DVD? Like, how did he get to that? I've signed up for classes. I signed up for a kickboxing class. I went. I liked it. I loved it. It was at a Jewish community center. Like, they're really good at kickboxing. They just don't brag about it like everybody else. No, it was me and 2 70-year-old women. That's all that was in the class. Just us. We would just kick our hearts away for 10 minutes or so, and then we would just gossip. Then we would just gossip. And that was my speed. I could handle that. I signed up for a mixed martial arts class. I went one day. I don't know how to fight. I didn't want to fight. I just go in there. I'm 33. I just want to do some kind of formal training. The first day I go in, they just pair me up with some 16-year-old kid that wants to fight for a living and wasn't raised by human parents. And they're like, why don't y'all just go at it? And you're like, oh, I don't know, man. I think it's because we have different goals. Maybe that's why we should not go at it. I think he's trying to learn how to hunt for his food barehanded.
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2: That was the best. Actually, Star Wars. That was the best. Yoda was the best self defense, right? Right? Did you guys watch Star Wars? Of course. Yoda showed, my favorite thing about Yoda was that, you know, there's the first three movies that were amazing, and then there were the prequels that were horrible. But the prequels, that was supposed to be, well, okay, the first time Yoda showed up, he was 900 years old, and he showed up at Empire Strikes Back. That was the first time he appeared. Remember? Mm-hmm. He's 900. Well, the prequels were only roughly 30 years earlier. And if you saw the prequels, they went so out of their way to make it like time had passed. They had Yoda having longer, fuller hair and doing backflips and karate chops. And then, like, when he was in Empire Strikes Back, he's like hunched up. So basically, for 870 years, Yoda was totally fine. Then those last 30 years, he's like just hunched over at Dagobah.
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4: There's a new kind of dad now. Now you're part mom, part dad. You're like this useless hermaphrodite just hanging around the house. There's no respect for fathers. Even the cartoons the kids watch. Here comes dad. Bam, bam, bam, bam, bam. What a douchebag. Do you remember your father coming home from work? It was like the bad guy coming back to the town in the Wild West. My mother would gather us in the kitchen. Your father's coming. Don't look him in the eye. He's gonna take your head right off. He loves you. He just doesn't want to see or hear from you. I get home, it's like the camp counselor just got there. Here's the kids. I'm going for a massage. See you later, jackass. Okay. My father would lay out in the middle of the playroom, just sleep. In the middle of the playroom, just on the floor, just lay there. My mother would go, it's your father. Shh, get out of the house. Get out. It's your father. He works hard. Get out. It's raining. Get out. I try and sleep in my house. People are poking me in the face. Literally opening my eyes. Are you awake? Are you awake? We need you to hook up the Wii. Hook up the Wii. Hook up the Wii. Hook up the Wii. Okay. Hook it up. Hook it up. I hide in the bathroom. That's my only place to hide. I pay for the whole place. I sit in the bathroom like an idiot. And they start pounding on the door. And like a normal person, if someone doesn't answer, oh, they're busy, I'll come back later. No, they get on the ground, two eyes looking up at me. The other one starts wiggling fingers underneath. Then the cat gets involved, the paw comes under. It's like an attack of the needy idiots. And it's our generation is completely infantile guys. I don't understand why we're not grown-ups. These, you should see these dads at the park. They dress like the kids. They're in Converse, and they're dressed exactly like their little six-year-olds, and they're high-fiving and trying to be cool and accepted by the eight-year-olds. Woo! Are you kidding? I've waited my whole life to be a man. I want to sit in the park on a bench and smoke a cigar and drink a martini and have my kids look at me from the swings and think, I'm not going to even ask him to push. There's no way he's getting up. And then the one time I do get up, it'll be special. We'll be like, wow, he loves us.
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5: Ants don't show up until you start eating. Right? As soon as you put the blanket down, there's 10,000 ants on the blanket, talking about. And they will eat your ass up. Some interesting being in the woods, boy. Mosquitoes. Well, I just hate that mother get by your ears. See, man, you can't catch them. You know, they just. And they got snakes. Snakes make you run into trees. Right? Snake paw. Not many black people, believe it or not, get bit by snakes. No, that's true, really, because they be strolling too cool in the woods. Now, white people, they get bit all the time because they have a different walk in the woods. Hey, white people be doing it. My father was in the woods with me one time, and somebody said, snake. He said, boom, boom, boom, boom, boom, boom, boom, boom, boom. Said, a mother's dead if he crawling. If he back there, he dead. You go look. And they say you're supposed to be cool, calm, and collected if you get bit by a snake so the adrenaline does not rush to your heart and kill your ass. How you be cool if you get bit by a snake? I know how I'm gonna act if I ever get bit by a snake. I am not gonna be cool. I'm gonna have a fit. Ah, oh, Jesus, God, I'm gonna clean up the Lord. But white boys be cool to me.
6: Damn, I got bit by a snake. Here, Jeff, you better take the keys and drive me to the hospital. Don't go over the speed limit. We wouldn't want to hurt anyone, you know what I mean?
5: I'd run to the hospital.
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7: Have you guys flown since 11-9? I'm European. It's not fun to fly, I tell you. I have one of those cell phones with the earpiece that hangs straight down. So when you talk, you look like you're crazy. Everybody eavesdrops in your conversation. They don't want to. They're forced to because you project right out of the air. So when I get a phone call at the airport, I'll admit it. I like to have a little fun.
8: Go ahead. Gate 47 is completely clear.
7: People notice in a hurry. Honey, something's going on. That guy has a wire hanging down. Maybe we shouldn't be standing right. Stand down, blue team. Stand down, blue team. Honey, there is a sting going on here at the airport. I am not feeling safe. Please, let's move. Stand down, blue team. Don't. Hold on, the suspect's approaching. He's in a business suit with the briefcase. I repeat, the briefcase is in his hand. And I find some random businessman. I run. I just beat the crap out of him. And everybody starts clapping. Thank you for making our airways safe. And then I go get on my plane. And that guy's just got a weird story to tell for the rest of his life. Yeah, he's like, I'm never going back to Los Angeles again. I was at the airport a couple days ago, and this guy came out of nowhere, and he just beat me up. And everybody just clapped. What is wrong with those people?
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9: I live in New York City now, and everyone warned me when I moved out to New York City, watch out, people in New York City are mean, tough and mean. Not true, man. People in New York City are nice. It's a different kind of nice. It's good to be in the Midwest, though. You drinking? That's helpful. Alcohol? Yeah, sure. It's very important, alcohol. Let's be honest. If it weren't for alcohol, a lot of us wouldn't even be alive. It's true. When a woman says no, alcohol says, you sure? Alcohol's a liquid friend. Alcohol's a life coach. Alcohol says, kiss that girl. Punch that guy. Oops, you got him mixed up. Run, run. And you know that little man who lives in your head who says, don't do that, that's wrong? Alcohol finds that man and kills him. And once the little man is gone, the whole night opens up. Now anything can happen. You go through a whole range of emotions when you're drinking. First you're happy. Then you're sad. Then you're mad. Then you're horny. Then you're driving. You're in your own little action movie. You might have sex. You might punch a cop. You don't know. Shouldn't it say that on the bottle? You might punch a cop. Have you ever seen that on the news or one of those police chase video shows? Somebody punching a cop? That's got to feel good for about 4 seconds. Right? That's the exact same feeling as having sex without a condom. Because as soon as it's over, you're like... That was not for free, right there. That's gonna sting.
3: Jim Jeffries.
10: But I know I'm in America, and I know you people love God and all that. So let's pick on a few more religions and make it fair, all right? Jews. What's all that about? What's with the curly sideburns? Where in the Bible to say, if thou loves me, thou shalt look like a dick? Next religion. Isn't Buddha a fat bastard? That's all I've got on Buddha. One more. Muslims. Can you feel that? Can you feel that? One word. I'll make it good, Australia, man. Because you think when I say Muslims, I'm about to be racist, don't you? I'm not racist, I'm a bigot. It's completely different. And being Muslim isn't a race. I'm not talking about Arab people. I have no problems with Arab people. I like to eat food late at night. I'm... talking about Muslims. I'm not talking about terrorists. Every comic does a Muslim joke, does a terrorist joke. Obviously, most of them aren't terrorists. I'm talking about the fact that the women have very few rights in their culture. Now, it sounds good in theory, but in a modern society, it should be frowned upon. I don't think I could be a Muslim because they can't eat bacon or drink beer. And they're like the two greatest things in the world. You take bacon and beer away from me and I'll fly a plane into a building.
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11: I'm at the mall and I see a woman with her child and her child is like 4 years old or 12, I don't know, I don't gauge age as well. The thing could walk and form sentences but not yet drive, whatever that is. Okay. And the child, and we've all seen this, was on a leash. This is officially throwing in the towel on parenting, America. You know what? I am not chasing this little bastard anymore. I am going to tether him to me. I don't need a court order. I think that sounds like a wonderful idea. Hey, lady, if I went to your house, would there be a stake in the middle of the yard with a chain attached to it so that during the day the kid could run and dig? Hey, that's not safe. Sure it is. The chain doesn't go all the way to the street. Where do you pick up a childish at? Is there an Oshkosh bondage I don't know about? Do you shop at Toys R Truss? What is it? Are you building up to a dog? Is that what it is? Like, if you can handle this responsibility, then maybe we'll head to the pound or... Now, I realize there are people out there that have no problem with the child leash. I have it defended to me all the time. Last week, a woman told me, it's just like holding their hand. To that I say, no, it is not. Handcuffing them to their bed frame is not the same as tucking them in either. If their crib has a roof, that is a cage. And by the way, between us, no sexual side effects for the leashed kid later on in life, huh? No. I'm sure he's going to grow up with a very healthy view of women and sexuality. How can he not? My impression of the leashed kid at 40. Gee, doctor, I guess my problems may have started when I was a child and the most important person in my life tied me up and led me around in public in order to be humiliated. Of course, you're not going to be able to hear him. What with the leather mask and ball gag he'll be wearing the majority of his adult years. Just name your kid the Gimp and get it over with. Not me. I'm going to have free range, children, I tell you. Or perhaps I'll make some real money and get one of those shock collars.
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12: Certain songs, it's weird that songs are hits and then songs aren't hits. Like that Peter, Paul, and Mary song, If I Had a Hammer. That was a huge hit. I don't know why. I think that song was written for people who don't have hammers. Because before I had a hammer, I probably thought to myself, if I had a hammer, I would hammer in the morning. I'd hammer in the evening. I'd hammer all over this land if I had a hammer. Once you get a hammer, you find you don't hammer as much as you think you would. I love music. Music is so important, I think. It's so powerful. You know, you can be in one mood, one state of mind. You hear a song and it transports you. It changes your emotion just by hearing a song. And even with our ADD and our memory loss, you can hear a song that you loved in the fifth grade and remember every single word to it. That's how powerful music is. And certain songs, people respond differently to different music, and because usually it tells a story that we relate to. And for me, mine is Salt-N-Pepa Shoop. What a beautiful tale. Well, here I go, here I go. Here I go again, girls, what's my weakness? Men. Okay then, chillin', mindin' my business. Yo, salt, I looked around and I couldn't believe this. I swear I stand, my niece, my witness. The brother had it going on with some kind of wicked. Had to kick it. I'm not shy, don't know how you do the voodoo that you do so well. It's a spell, hell, make me wanna shoop. So for me, that song tells my story, but everyone has a different one. I know the lyrics to that song. I know all the words because it's an older song, kind of, and it was on the radio all the time, and I used to drive along, and I used to sing to it. And you didn't hear about road rage back then. People would drive and sing all the time. And that's happening less and less now. Now people are multitasking when they're driving, you know? They're driving and talking on the phone and putting on makeup and shaving, which makes me so nervous when I see that leg up on the dash.
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13: Love eating out. It's one of my favorite things to do. Some people are hard to eat with. Some people annoy the wait staff with annoying little requests, like water with lemon. Waitress comes by, here's some water for you. Oh, not so fast. I know you think you just did the easiest thing you're going to do the entire night, but please, allow me to complicate it. I really need some lemon with my water. You know, the way I drink it at home. Always slicing up a lemon with each and every glass of water. I must go through 50 cutting boards a month from all that relentless lemon slicing. And they love me around the office because I'm always the guy who goes in the break room, refills that lemon bucket. Then there are the other types of people, the people who pretend they feel bad about asking a waitress for anything. Yeah. Waitress comes by, can I get something else? Oh. Maybe another napkin? I feel terrible. You know, I'll just sit here with ketchup all over my face. It's cool. Oh, that's blue cheese on my eyelashes. Things got out of control with your wings. But they were lip-smacking good, though. I love when food's described as lip-smacking good. If you're smacking your lips while you eat, it's not because the food is good. It's because you need to learn how to eat. There's no excuse like, oh, this food looks good. Better get your earplugs out. It's gonna get loud in here. Oh, I can't help myself. I can't help myself. I can't help myself. The food is gonna have to eat it like a repulsive monster. Oh, that food over there looks bad. Watch what happens. Nothing brings out the plight in me like some bad food.
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24: I went camping recently for this next joke, and I married a woman who loves to camp, and I am what you would call indoorsy. To be fair, it is beautiful during the day, you know, but at night you're always like, we're all gonna die! There's monsters out there! I see their eyes! I probably wouldn't be so scared if I wasn't sleeping in a bag. Hey, let's prepackage ourselves for the serial killer, huh? I can't get away, can you? I could hop for a little, but I'm dead meat. You ever have to go to the bathroom in the middle of the night? You always look at your friends, nice knowing you. Anyone want to come and get killed with me, or you want to get killed looking for me? We're all dead. It's not just serial killers, there's bears out there. Last time I went, I got this pamphlet that said if a bear approaches, you're supposed to play dead. Really? We're going to rely on my acting skills? Play dead? Who came up with that? Maybe the bears?
25: Play dead, cover yourself in honey, climb on a large white plate. Don't try to run away from us. I mean the bears.
24: How does that even work?
25: There's a bear. Hope the bear thinks we die standing up.
24: As if bears have some ethical code. I don't mess with dead bodies. I'm a bear, not an animal.
25: That was the worst impression of a bear ever.
24: Play dead. I'm not saying that strategy didn't work once, but when they find a body that's been mauled by a bear, how do they know that guy wasn't playing dead? Maybe he was the best at it. And the bear was like, great performance, but I'm starving. And he looks like a burrito. Why are we even camping where there's wild animals? That wouldn't be a selling point for anything else.
25: Oh, it's a beautiful golf course. Plus, around the ninth hole, there's a pack of wolves. They start running at you, just play through.
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27: My New Year's resolution this year was to lose some weight and try to get in better shape. And I was working out yesterday and I hurt my fat. I sprained my fat roll. Everybody in my camp's on my ass about taking better care of myself. And I'm like, what? My wife bought me a bicycle thinking I might ride it. It's for sale. It's a good deal, too. It's like new. It's got 750 yards on it. My wife wants me to start doing yoga with her. And I said, like, baby, I'm not that flexible. And she goes, you can bend over and touch your toes, can't you? I said, the only way I can touch my toes, somebody cuts them off and hands them to me. I can't even stand on one foot unless somebody's shining a flashlight in my eye. I thought this was funny. We were at my wife's yoga school the other day, and they have a vegan restaurant there, and my wife goes, why don't we eat here? We've never eaten here. And I said, fine, let's eat here. And I take my tray around to all the bean sprout piles, and I get to the cash register, and my tray is empty. And the purple dreadlock-haired kid that runs the cash register goes, Mr. White, aren't you going to have something for lunch? And I said, there's just nothing here that I eat. And he picks up a piece of carrot cake wrapped in cellophane, and he hands it to me. He goes, try this. It's vegetarian. The carrot cake is vegetarian? Yeah. I said, so you mean to tell me there's no ham in this? Because my mother makes a meat lover's carrot cake. It's got sausage, pepperoni, hamburger meat. Not really heart healthy. She serves it with a Lipitor and a stent.
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2: My wife had a natural childbirth with kid number two, which is a concept I don't understand. How come when you're having a baby, incredible pain is considered natural? You would never see a guy with a broken leg who's like, oh my God, my leg hurts so bad. Nope, no drugs. I would like to experience this. Just gonna do my breathing. She was in a lot of pain. You know how people say, if I could have switched places with them and taken their pain? That was your decision, sweetie, and it looks like it was a bad one. She sounded like a wounded animal. After a while, I was like, look, doc, you either get that baby yet or you gotta shoot her. I love her, but I saw Old Yeller. It's go time. They always tell the guy he's supposed to be the coach. I think that's just to make us feel better.
4: You're the coach.
2: I showed up with a whistle. That was inappropriate. There's a time and place for jokes. They told me, your job, you got a reminder to breathe. Like, well, if I didn't feel useless before, now that I'm in charge of breathing, I feel like a retard. She's been doing that on her own. She's a hell of a breather. I never walked into her room and saw her all confused, gasping, like, what do I do? Remember to breathe? Thank God you were here. You should be a coach, seriously. But I panicked. I said it a million times in 6 hours. Just remember to breathe, remember to breathe, remember to breathe, remember to breathe. Shoot her! Remember to breathe, remember to breathe. She never said anything about it at the hospital. A couple weeks after we got home, I happened to trip over the coffee table. I hurt my foot. I'm hopping around the house like a jackass. My wife walks by without even stopping, just goes, yeah, remember to breathe.
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5: Hey, yeah. You know when you're at your public pool and you're just tugboating along on three noodles and a kickboard? Okay. Some kid's like, hey, why are you taking all the noodles? It's not my problem. School gets out at three. I got here at one, buddy. Self-employed. You may have one noodle. So, did anyone here just move to Los Angeles?
6: Like, you've got to have a job when you come to L.A. And that's the only way you can go to L.A. is have a job.
5: So I got a job during, I don't know who said that, but somebody in my head said that to me. Clearly.
6: And they were enunciating when they said it.
5: I moved to LA and I started doing Star Trek characters in a touring show, and the tour went to mall openings and Jack in the Box promotions all over Victoria, Texas. And it's a bit of a longer piece, so settle in.
7: Greetings, I'm Major Lelanka of the planet Bajor. I can see the makeup on your face. Oh, you mean my genetic makeup? Yes, I am molecularly different from you, as I am an alien and you are a human. excellent. Good way, hello. I shall try it on the Klingon when he is back from his smoke break. yes.
8: Why do you have stains all over your uniform?
7: Because the Starship Enterprise is not reimbursed for dry cleaning. You, sir, we're sitting on the bench. Do you have a moment to speak to an alien? You have a doggy bag from Coco's? Yes. I see waiting for your wife? Yes. A VFW hat?
5: Yes, I'm a veteran of foreign wars myself. Yes.
7: Would you like to hear the story of my people? Yes, we were from Bajor, much like the Jews. We were decimated by a superior race, the Cardassians, reptilian folk.
1: And the last memory I have of my parents is I was making paper dolls in the attic. Yes, we have attics. We are not barbarians. And I heard the cries of my parents, and I ran down the stairs. Yes, yes, we have stairs! You think us imbeciles? I'm sorry, I'm defensive, I'm defensive. And there I found the bodies of my parents flayed from stem to stern by the deadly Cardassian toenail. And all I have left to remember them by is this bloody paper doll. Yes, it does look like a napkin from Steak in the Cup with ketchup on it. It looks like that, but it is not. It is not, my friend. Are you one of the deniers of the Holocaust? Would you like to play an improv game with the Vulcan?
5: That's her. Because... Thank you so much.
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4: Hello. Whenever I blow a dollar on a bottle of water, I have Perrier. Look, the stronger stuff. Let's see what the house wine is. Thunderbird. Ah, but it's a good week, though. Hello, Gore Vidal for Thunderbird Wine. Take two. Hello, Gore Thunderbird for Vidal Wine. Take three. Before we go on, a brief joke for any psychics in the audience. We know who we are, don't we?
9: Look, the fog's coming in now. No one's seen that movie. Good.
4: We're all set. Time for some culture now. Some poetry to enlighten your brief day. Here it is, my first poem. Red sand between my toes, summer vacation in outer space. That was a Martian haiku. Now a simpler poem, a poem written on acid entitled Abir. Abir. Amir. Eve Arden. Abir. Those of you who understood it went, wow, reality, what a concept. Now a poem for those of you who've taken Evan Wood speed reading. Thank you. Voodoo.
10: I dated all types of girls, man, when I was single. Dated a butterface. You know, it's a girl who's like, yeah, she's got a hot body, but her face. I dated a butter body. You know, you say, yo, that girl's got a hot face, but her body. But I could never do a double butter. Like I said, being famous is weird. Being famous is weird because I get recognized, you know. I think the biggest group of people that recognize me are homeless people. I guess they see a lot of my DVDs in the trash. Yeah, but seriously, homeless people all have the same two traits in common. You know, they all help you with things you really don't need any help with. And they all sound like Beetlejuice. Did you ever try to park your car near a homeless guy? They're always like, hey, come here, brother. Hey, come here. Come here, brother. That's right. Come here. That's right. Put your car right here. That's right. Yeah. That's right. Put your car right there. That's right. You can do that right there. That's right. You can put your car right there. That's right. You can do it right there. That's right. It's nice here 2 hours. That's right. Yeah. Yeah. Give me a dollar. You always want a dollar. A dollar. Do something. Do a trick. Juggle your cans. Homeless people in L.A. are so picky, man. They want so much. The guy comes up to me at a cafe. He's like, hey, give me a dollar. I'm like, I don't have a dollar. I got this bagel and cream cheese. He's like, nah, I can't eat that. That's too many carbs, man.
2: 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And you're on the South Beach diet.
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11: And now, the trickiest part of the night. Leaving the microphone, getting the guitar, and coming back without letting things get out of hand. Look, everybody, look over there. Look, look. Look up the back. Look, no, I'm serious. 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Yeah. 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

0: Well, you know I'm going to be. I'm going to be the man of weeks on next to you. When I throw up, well, you know I'm going to be. I'm going to be the man that throws up over you. Because I have had 500 beers and I will have 500 more. And then I'll be the guy that comes to your party and is sick all over your floor. Blah! Blah! Blah! Blah! Blah! Blah!
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3: George Carlin.
4: Now, there's one thing you might have noticed I don't complain about. Politicians. Everybody complains about politicians. Everybody says they suck.
5: Yeah!
4: Well, where do people think these politicians come from? They don't fall out of the sky. They don't pass through a membrane from another reality. They come from American parents and American families, American homes, American schools, American churches, American businesses, and American universities, and they're elected by American citizens. This is the best we can do, folks. This is what we have to offer. It's what our system produces. Garbage in, garbage out. If you have selfish, ignorant citizens, you're going to get selfish, ignorant leaders. And term limits ain't going to do you any good. You're just going to wind up with a brand new bunch of selfish, ignorant Americans. So maybe it's not the politicians who suck. Maybe something else sucks around here. Like the public. Yeah, the public sucks. There's a nice campaign slogan for somebody. The public sucks. Because if it's really just the fault of these politicians, then where are all the other bright people of conscience? Where are all the bright, honest, intelligent Americans ready to step in and save the nation and lead the way? We don't have people like that in this country. Everybody's at the mall, scratching his ass, picking his nose, taking his credit card out of his fanny pack and buying a pair of sneakers with lights in them. So I have solved this little political dilemma for myself in a very simple way. On election day, I stay home. I don't vote. Two reasons I don't vote. First of all, it's meaningless. This country was bought and sold and paid for a long time ago. They shuffle around every 4 years. Doesn't mean a thing. And secondly, I don't vote because I believe if you vote, you have no right to complain. People like to twist that around, I know. They say, well, if you don't vote, you have no right to complain. But where's the logic in that? If you vote and you elect dishonest, incompetent people and they get into office and screw everything up, well, you are responsible for what they have done. You caused the problem. You voted them in. You have no right to complain. I, on the other hand, who, in fact, did not even leave the house on election day, am in no way responsible for what these people have done and have every right to complain as loud as I want about the mess you created that I had nothing to do with. So I know that a little later on this year you're going to have another one of those really swell presidential elections that you like so much. You'll enjoy yourselves. It'll be a lot of fun. I'm sure as soon as the election is over, your country will improve immediately. As for me, I'll be home on that day doing essentially the same thing as you. The only difference is, when I get finished, I'm going to have a little something to show for it, folks. Thank you very much.
6: Thank you. Continuous stand-up. This is iHeart Comedy.
7: Okay, you know, listen to me. It's important. I was watching the X Games. You know, I watch it sometimes. I like to watch. That's basically the white dude channel. Let's keep it real. I love it. It's always exciting. It's always like, X Games, Sean White. Flip, death. That's X Games. That's a white dude channel. I watch. I'm like, damn, those are some cool tricks, man. But they're getting desperate. Well, I'm telling you. That's what's happening. You think I'm stupid, don't you? Listen, white dudes are running out of sport. Trying to find some that black dudes won't touch.
2: Why don't we get on a board, jump out of a helicopter into a garbage can?
7: Oh, we ain't gonna touch that. It's the truth. I'm telling you, like, it's like, okay. There was a time where, like, basketball was all white. People don't even believe, it was all, I know you can't believe now. It was all white. We had to break levels. I mean, we always had to break barriers at all levels. Imagine the first black janitor. First black janitor, he's watching, wow, that's amazing. What are you doing here?
2: I love that. Is that a mop? Wow.
7: Use your napkin to wipe the floor, damn it.
3: First black, we had to, every level.
7: Same thing with sports. Basketball. I remember the first black dude watching a basketball game.
2: Hey.
7: I have to use the 70s voice, it's better.
2: Hey, what y'all playing?
7: We're playing basketball. What do you want?
2: Well, I was just mopping, right? And I like that sport. I would love to participate.
7: We don't think you can handle this game. It takes speed and agility. And you have to be able to jump.
3: Football was the same way. They didn't want us to play football.
7: It's the truth.
3: Imagine the first brother. Hey.
7: Same dude.
2: What y'all playing?
7: We're playing football.
2: I would love to participate.
7: I don't think you can handle this sport. You have to dodge your opponent and score a touchdown as fast as you can.
3: You think Tiger Woods did? Hey!
2: What y'all playing?
7: With white women.
2: Oh, I already participated in that.
7: Obama.
2: Hey! What y'all discussing?
7: We're having a meeting, damn it. Takes articulation. You have to be able to lie.
2: All right.
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8: Just gotta make your own decisions. They tell you you should not smoke cigarettes because it will stunt your growth. And when you're a kid, they tell you drink all your milk. Eat your vegetables so that you can grow up big and strong. And I remember as a child, drinking milk every day. Just bring a cow in and let me get up under him and drink some fresh milk so I can be big and strong. Broccoli, give me all the broccoli and greens and spinach. Let me show y'all something y'all not gonna believe. Would my mother and father please stand up in the audience right now? I'm looking around. Now look up there at my parents up at the top. My daddy 5'5" and my mama 5'3". What was I drinking milk for? I could have been eating lemon heads and baked beans all day. Cincinnati right now worried about black and white prejudice compared to the prejudice of being short in American society. This is, you don't know how I had to overcome. Ain't no parades, ain't no marches, Jesse Jackson don't show up. All y'all take for granted, like that little thing your mama put by the door to mark your size every year. We just had one dark line. My mama wrote forget about it on the top of it, just one dark. Then you grow up and be the same size. I can't even go to an amusement park. I'm a grown man. What do you mean I can't ride this damn ride? I'm a grown man. Spent $100, I gotta ride in a teacup with little kids. Just, this is bulls. When we get out this mother, I am gonna kick your ass.
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5: I don't even know how those healthy girls keep a guy, right? You come down for breakfast. Here's your banana and grapefruit. Cookie Crisp better show up real fast. Or I'm taking this ass down the road. Don't worry, here's your gluten-free breakfast. I'm out of here. You always have the same fights with single moms, right? They give you, start treating you like the kid, and you're like, listen, I'm your boyfriend, I'm not your son, okay? Don't talk to me like that. If you need me, I'll be watching SpongeBob SquarePants. Love that show. I think by far the worst is when you have more in common with the kid than the mom. That gets really awkward, you know? You got like 12, 13-year-old kids, and the mom comes in like, hey, I think we're going to go on a wine tasting and then build a birdhouse in the garage. What do you think? Actually, me and Troy are playing Grand Theft Auto, but if you want to bring me some booze and hide in the garage for an hour, that sounds great. Let's do that. I think the funniest people in the world have to be the people that are really freaking the bedroom, because I don't get it, okay? If you're really freaking the bedroom, this is what I don't understand. Why don't you like to tell people? You like to spring it on them just to see how they react, you know? I got like, man, if I was freaky, I would tell people. I don't want people scared, you know? I'd be like, listen, when we get up there, you're going to see a snow shovel, okay? Now, this might freak you out, okay? But I'm just going to ask you to hit me with it and we'll be on our way. But it never goes down like that. You go on like 3 or 4 dates, everything's fine, and just out of nowhere, they snap. They're like, choke me with your socks! You're like, what? Like, I'm going to shave your head while you smell my feet. Like, what's happening here? You know? What's my part? Do I have to dress up like a cat, put a pumpkin on my head? Or... I'm like, I think I'm going to take off Harry Potter. Okay. I think the funniest has got to be the people that are kind of freaky, and then they meet the ultra-freaky person. Like, that's got to be a hilarious evening, okay? Because one person thinks they're being all naughty, and the other person just blows their mind, right? They're like, should we do it on the balcony so everybody can see? Yeah, that sounds like a lot of fun. We could do that, or we could have sex in that coffin. What? You are a sick son of a bitch. Oh, you wanted to have sex in front of 90 people, and you won't have sex in the coffin? Come on, okay? Come on, put the noose on, drink the blood, let's have some fun.
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9: Bill Hicks.
10: I saw this movie called Basic Instinct. Okay, now, don't get caught up in that fevered, hyped, phony debate about that movie. Is it too sexist? And what about the movies? Are they becoming too... You're just confused. You've forgotten how to judge correctly. Take a deep breath. Look at it again. Satan squatted, let out a loaf. They put a title on it, put it in a marquee. Walk away.
11: But is it too? And what about the lesbian connotation?
10: You're getting really baffled here. Now walk away. That's all it is. It's nothing more. Free yourself. Walk away. Sorry, wrong meeting. Again. I keep getting my days mixed up. Tomorrow it's the meeting at the docks. Tonight it's comedy entertainment with young Bill. Horrible film. And then I come to find out after that film that all the lesbian sex scenes, let me repeat that, all... all the lesbian sex scenes were cut out of that film because the test audience was turned off by them. Boy, is my thumb not on the pulse of a

0: mess with your self-worth. Do not get, love your body. It's all Photoshop. Love your body. Serious note from Whitney Cummings. But you also don't want to get breast implants, because if you get breast implants, you're just going to attract the wrong kind of guy. Every guy in an Ed Hardy shirt is going to want to talk to you. Is that what you want? Every guy in a Bluetooth headset with flames on the side of his car, stitching on his jeans, is that what you want? See, I don't have any boobs, and my life is quiet. No one tries to talk to me. I can go into a nightclub, no one harasses me. No one even tries to hug me. This is no fun. No one wants to do the sternum bump. It's not fun. I walk by a construction site, shh, quiet. Every now and then a construction will be like, yo, what's up, dude? Which I don't get that. What is the yelling at women? What is the yelling at strangers? What is that? What does that accomplish? Like, do you think in the history of time, five dudes in the back of a truck yelling at a girl jogging has ever worked? You think in the history of time any girl was ever like, and heard, I hate it! Fun? Like, do you think in the history of time anyone ever sat down with a happily married couple and was like, hey, so how did you two meet? And the girl's like, well, one morning I was jogging and this truck full of five dudes drove by. One of them yelled out, and I was like, he's the one.
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14: I recently went on a tour where one of the tour stops was San Jose, California. And the, you know, you stay in a hotel near the club whenever you do a gig, and they put us in a hotel that the same weekend we were there, they were hosting a furry convention. Yeah. It was one of the best weekends of my life. It goes like this. 311 cruise was the best weekend of my life. Because that boat was hot boxed. And then my second best weekend was the Weezer cruise, because that was still fun, but it wasn't as hot boxed as the 311 cruise. And then the third thing, hanging out in a hotel full of furries. The hotel bar, registration. I didn't check out the gym, but everywhere you'd go in the hotel was a bunch of people wearing cute furry animal mascot costumes. that were, you know, absolutely adorable. And I always thought furries were like, it was a sex thing, you know, that they just wanted to put those things on and then have animal sex with each other. But it turns out that's a very, very small part of it. You guys are laughing like, what did you do? Well, for starters, I didn't have sex with them. I just hung out with them. That's how I know. Because they all told me, no, we just like wearing these costumes. We're shy people. We like to, you know, meet other people that like wearing costumes. We make our own costumes in a lot of cases. And the costumes look great. I still have like 50 pictures in my phone of like, because down at the bar at night in this hotel, they play music and people in the furry animal costumes would dance around. There was a whole dance floor full of mascots. It was so amazing. And I came up with an idea, hopefully I'll get it off the ground at some point, of, you know that movie Wedding Crashers? Yeah, I think you could totally get laid if you showed up at a furry convention and just, you know, kept your costume on and didn't admit to anybody that you're not really a furry. I think you could get away with it. And I think that'd be a hilarious movie, The Furry Convention Crashers. I sure Vince Vaughn and Owen Wilson are busy, but, you know, me and T.J. Miller could play the parts. With a cameo by Pete Holmes. And I've already thought of the slogan, the tagline for the poster is just going to say, a couple of dudes just trying to get some tail.
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11: I saw a fat guy at a buffet, and I know that I didn't need to tell you all of those words. I feel like half of that sentence would have really driven the point home. Maybe I could have said, I saw a fat guy. I think many of you would have thought it was probably at a buffet. Well, perhaps I would have started with, I was at a buffet, and the rest of you may have thought he probably saw a fat guy. So either way you do it, I think it's pretty right on the money. I try not to make fun of fat people because it's not their fault, but oh my God, it is. It 100% is your fault. Don't blame anyone else. You're not big boned, you're fat. You don't wake up one day, what happened to you? Oh, I got bit by a mosquito, now I'm fat. That's not how that works at all, but this guy brought it on himself because he walked into the buffet, looked at my table, and he goes, I'm about to get my money's worth. I was like, holy, what? Are we talking about your insurance premiums, or where are we going with this? Because you're going to have to go to the hospital after you dip your steak in ranch for an hour. I want to be very clear about how fat I'm talking about here. I'm not, you. No one in here, I looked. I'm going to be honest. I looked and no one in here is as fat as I'm talking about. If you're under 50 and you make a noise when you sit, that's too fat. And I don't mean you misjudge a seat like, oh my God, I thought it was, no, not that. If you sound like you're being murdered when you sit down, you're too fat. You're too fat. At that point, you need to reevaluate what you're doing. You shouldn't be making that noise. Sitting is the default to standing. Do you understand that? Like, you sit naturally when your body gets tired from standing, you sit. That's how your body works. Your ankles and your knees release like a marionette. I want to be a real boy. And you sit down. You just sit. It's one of the easiest things your body can do. It shouldn't involve a strategy and 3 points of contact. You know what I mean? You shouldn't need your hand bracing a wall. It's too much. I shouldn't be able to hear you and feel you sitting down. I can feel your breath on the hairs on my neck, and it's not great. It's not great because I'm eating. You know what's happening when someone sits and they make a noise like that? Their stomach is hitting their lap, and there's nowhere for it to go. And so it forces everything up into the lungs, squeezing the lungs, forcing air out of their body. They're bagpiping their own body. Do you understand that? If you're going to bagpipe your own body, could you at least make it sound like a bagpipe? Oh my God, did a cop die? No, that fat guy's sitting. Oh, sure. Sure, okay. I probably should have known that. I got a joke about it.
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13: Steve Martin.
15: But I am into the intellectual thing. I went to college. I studied the great philosophers, Socrates. I studied Plato. And you know, you learn the important things. Like, if you're studying geology, which is all facts, as soon as you get out of school, you forget it all, you know? Because it's just numbers and things. But philosophy, you remember just enough to screw you up for the rest of your life. And you study the important, like, ethical questions. Is it okay to yell movie in a crowded firehouse? Religious questions.
16: If there is a God, give me a sign.
15: 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Wouldn't you feel stupid?
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18: I go to church. Anybody else go to church? All right. Mostly this section. One thing they talk about at church is gossiping. How gossiping is bad. Don't do it. Nothing good comes from it. But I like how some people in the church like to disguise their gossiping as a prayer request. Right? There's always that one girl that's like, come on, you guys, circle up. We need to pray. We need to pray. Thank you, Jesus. Lord, we just pray for Tanya right now. Because I don't know if anybody here knows this, but she is pregnant. And I trust that what happens in the prayer circle stays in the prayer circle. Nobody goes blabbing their mouth. Cindy! Want to pray with us? Pray for Tanya because you're pregnant. You want to pray? Okay, it's fine. You pray for Cindy because you're probably pregnant too. Amen. You ever been so hungry in church you can't even focus? Your stomach starts growling. You get all embarrassed because the person next to you hears it. But you don't want them to think it's like a fart. So you're like, ooh, I'm hungry. I didn't eat this morning. Oh, so hungry you can't even pay attention to what the pastor's saying. He's like, go with me to the book of Samuel. How about I go with you to IHOP? We do that because you got to go eat after church. You got to do that. It's like part of church. You got to finish it. Got to go eat. Remember one time my friends and I went to go eat after and we actually got held up at gunpoint. It was at a place called Roscoe's Chicken and Waffles. You've heard of it? They sell chicken and waffles. And it wasn't even at the little tiny ghetto one that's in the hood. The one that's like occupancy, 4.5 people at a time. Because that would have been a different story. Because these guys came in, they're like, get under the table, get under the table. Man, now you know we can't fit under these tables. How about I just close my eyes, you take my stuff. Matter of fact, we'll play heads up, seven up. You put my thumb down, you grab my purse. You guys play heads up, seven up in school? Rainy day, no recess. You guys used to cheat, look at their shoes? I always cheated. But it helped me out later on in life. Because I was like, no, officer, I cannot describe them. But they were wearing Nikes. And I was confused, too, because these guys came in, and they're like, get under the table, cuz. Get under the table, cuz. I was like, cuz? Are we related? Carlos. That you? Why are you talking like that? Because that's how we do it.
12: funny lives here. This is iHeart Comedy.
11: I got any fans of that metal show in the house? Thank you. I appreciate you watching the show. We just got good news today. We found out that metal show is the longest running show in VH1 history. So thank you very much. Which is kind of like being the smartest one on Here Comes Honey Boo Boo. It's like being the most handsome one on Duck Dynasty. No offense, sir. I'm such a metal fan, I told my girlfriend if we ever get married, I want our wedding song to be AC/DC, Highway to Hell. She said, oh yeah, you know what our honeymoon song's gonna be? Shot Down in Flames. I said, oh yeah, you ever hear that Guns N' Roses song? I used to love her, but I had to kill her. I love Guns N' Roses, man. One of the most hardcore bands that ever lived is Guns N' Roses, right? Any Guns fans in here? You don't have to do a golf clap, it's an album. Let's, you know, do a whole clap. I'm not Tiger Woods trying to get a birdie on the 16th hole. I'm trying to make an album. You're not in the gallery, you don't have to be polite. Right, when they were recording their first album, Appetite for Destruction, they were so poor, they actually all lived together in a storage unit in Los Angeles. Pretty hardcore, right, dude?
13: That's right.
11: That's why I wish they had that show Storage Wars on the air back then. Can you imagine that? I'd be $1,300 for that unit. I got 2 groupies, 3 pounds of heroin, and Guns N' Roses, man. See a guy wheeling Slash behind him on one of those hand cards. The guy next to him's all pissed off because he bit twice as much as the other unit, and he got Mumford & Sons.
19: Dimitri Martin.
20: One time on vacation, I went snorkeling / surprise drinking a lot of water through a giant straw. Snorkel is very extreme. It goes from keeping you alive to killing you way faster. There's no in between, just a deep breath and like, uh-oh, I'm too low. I was having lunch with my friend and I said, hey, you know what? I got this. Let me treat you. And he said, are you sure? Has anybody ever backed out at that point? Hey, I got this. Are you sure? I'm glad you brought that up. I was bluffing. You called my bluff. I'm broke. Surprise. You got this. And I'm sure. I said to my friend, hey, what's your middle name? He said, I have 2 middle names. And then I said, then you have no middle names. You have a space. You have 2 middle names? Parents got greedy, huh? Do you prefer one of them to the other? You don't like either. What are they?
21: Roger and Elmer.
20: Roger and Elmer. All right. Elmer's not, is that common in these parts? Trying to ask a polite question just to make sure. Roger and Elmer. That sounds like the result of a very boring debate between your parents. I like how pilots signify that they understood something. Well, I love glue. We can both win here. Elmer, Roger. Yeah.
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23: You know, when I was a kid growing up in New York, we used to have a game called Ringolivio. You remember that? You know, or any other city you're in, you had your own game, but you always had base. Remember base? Nobody could touch you when you're on base. You always had boundaries, but you always came back to base. Somebody run over, hey, oh, can't touch me, base, right? And then there was those guys that went out of bounds. And sometimes we never saw them again. Once in a while, one would wander back in after a month or two. Go, where you been? I was out of bounds. We're sharing the planet with a lot of different types of people now. We gotta start thinning out the herd. You know, you can't take the New York out of me, but you can't take that white trash southern trailer park out of Bill Clinton. Look at these frumpy horsehead Monica Chubb. Want to clean yourself with a chicken. Why don't we just level the White House and make it a big trailer park? Chickens running around and sheep and Monica breastless. She snapped her thong. It's been a while since the woman turned around at a bar, hiked up her skirt, and snapped her thong. And she did it to the President of the United States. And he responded, whoa. It was out of bounds. There's a lot of people out. Mike Tyson. See, we're on the East Coast. We know someone like that, it's a disease. You kill it before it spreads. You kill it. The man ate another man's head. Hello? It's like my chicken steak on his head. Oh, that's out of bounds. You're gonna have to die. Is the ship's leaving the port and you're not coming. Yeah, and we're not even turning around to say come back. Goodbye, Mike. We're not coming.
12: All laughs, all the time. I Heart Comedy.
0: Doug Stanhope.
13: Jake LaMotta, the fighter, is a neighbor of ours in Bisbee, Arizona. He lives two blocks down. If you don't know Jake LaMotta, he was a fighter, a legendary fighter. The movie Raging Bull. Yes. No. Yeah. Robert De Niro. Yeah. For you 22-year-olds, let me explain. Robert De Niro used to be an actor in the moving pictures. One of his greatest roles was that playing Jake LaMotta in Raging Bull. It was a real guy that's our neighbor, and they brought him over. He's like 91. There's no Jake LaMotta left of the Jake LaMotta. So we're all like happy, and they bring him in, and we're like, oh. So they bring him in, or they have him by one elbow, 91 years old, and they plop it on the couch like an eggplant. We're like, hey, Jake LaMotta's here. And he's got a trophy wife who's 30 years his junior, which means she's still in her 60s. So the trophy is a bit tarnished at this point. There's no Stanley Cup anymore. It's more of a bowling trophy. And she's a very sweet woman. She has all the characteristics of trophy wife. She has bleach blonde hair, and the 60-year-old job is forced up so the good parts are showing through the top. And you go, okay, and she's very sweet, and she's trying to distract from Jake LaMotta doesn't know where he is. He doesn't know he's watching football. He's confused on the couch. The only time he showed any cognitive recognition of his surroundings, I saw him scrambling with his cigarettes and fumbling and looking to the door like, who will walk me out so I can smoke? And I said, it's okay, Jake, you can smoke in the house. He went, That's how deep cigarettes get you, nothing else. He's a, then straight back to confusion.
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3: Lived right by JFK Airport. Yeah. JFK, like 7 miles from the airport, and anyone lives near the airport, you know, this is what you hear, every 2 minutes, 20 seconds. So maybe meet you later. How do you live by that, man? I can't even hear, live by what? And it would drive my mother nuts because, you know, every time the plane would come over, it's like, every time those planes come over, the whole house is rattling back and forth and my china closet rattles like crazy and I feel it. I've lost 3 Hummels already this week. They're getting lower and lower. I lost my little boy who played the This Is Retirement. I remember the big thing back then, too, is the Concorde. I don't know if you remember the plane, the Concorde. And Long Island, people like, oh, no, we're not having the Concorde over. We need, no Concorde. We're not going to have it. You know, a group of like 8 people weren't going to have it.
18: I'm going to write a nasty letter if that Concorde comes over.
3: And the Concorde was like a pterodactyl. This thing came over and it was like, you can hear it in Mississippi. It's like, here it comes. Roof shingles were flying off and dogs were taken up with a tornado and people... We're here in Long Island where the Concorde has taken several dogs in the neighborhood. And
18: they took my dog, Duffy. If anyone knows where Duffy is and my Hummels, and I just...
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5: I almost... I got to tell you this. This is a story that... I thought I was a goner. I had this thing once that, I don't know if you've ever had it. I hope you haven't. It's something called constipation. It is the worst feeling in the world. It is horrible. I can't even explain to you, you know, what it is, how bad it is. It's like you're imploding. And I was home alone at the time. I was landlocked in the bathroom. And I had no one to call. All my friends were out of town. And the only person I could call was this girl that I just started dating like 2 weeks earlier. And she was 18 years younger than me. And I didn't want to call her, but I had no choice. I really thought this was it for me. And I called. I said, would you please run to the pharmacy and get me this thing called a Fleet enema? And I knew about this because 15 years earlier, I was in the same situation, different woman. But, you know, it's a good way to kick off a relationship, you know? I'm spreading towels down on the floor. I was like a dog getting ready to deliver puppies. I really was. I was prepping the room like Dexter does before a kill. I was taping a plastic everywhere, and I'm laying on my side in the fetal position. I'm assuming the fetal position. You can never actually do it. You have to assume it, you know. Because I remember the box said, assume the fetal position. So I'm laying naked with my hand to the door so that when she comes in, there's no wasted time. No wasted time. And she just puts it in my hand like a baton, and I get busy with it. And I'm laying on my side. I have the phone under my head like this. Where are you now? Where are you now? I thought it was the phone. It turned out it was a bar of soap. You know, I was wondering why my eye was burning so much. What with the economy? And I'm holding my hand there. And finally, I hear her coming up the stairs. And I was so excited. And I was in and out of consciousness. And she opens up the door, and she takes it out of the bag. And the thing glowed like a holy grail. It glowed. And I took it. She goes, do you want me to wait in here? I said, no, get out, get out. I was desperate. You know me. And now, if any package should be easy to open up, it should be a Fleet enema package. I'm telling you, it should not be shrink-wrapped like a DVD. It should at least have a zipper on the side or an eject button. You know, pow, ping, all right, yeah. But anyway, I finally got it out. After that, I was so embarrassed when I came to my senses that she saw, I mean, literally that side of me. And I didn't know what to tell her when I saw her. She was waiting out there by the stairs. I thought, maybe I could tell her it was a deviated septum. And I thought, no, no. And then I very rarely do this. I prayed. I said, God, please make her fall down the stairs and hit her head so she doesn't remember what happened. I thought, no, no, I'm going to save that. Anyway, I married her because I didn't want her to tell anybody what happened. Thank you very much, everybody. Thanks for coming tonight. That felt really good. Thank you so much. Thank you.
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6: Now, before we get started, I feel like I got to be honest. You know, I don't like to lie while I'm up here on stage. Coming out to the big applause, y'all standing up. A piece of me likes it. A small piece of me likes it. Another piece of me doesn't. I'm going to tell you why, okay? That's how you lose your mind. You come out, people standing up, girls calling your name. Oh, my God, no. Kevin, oh, my goodness, no. I'm afraid to go crazy, man. That's why I humble myself. I stay in my lane, people. I stay in my financial lane. Now, let me explain what I mean when I say this, okay? Here's what I mean when I say financial lane. Here's what happens. You start to make money. When you make money, you meet other people to make money. When you meet other people to make money, you want to hang out with these people. But naturally, you want to spend money the way they spend money, but then you realize that you don't make the same type of money that these people make, okay? It's very true. That's why you got to stay in your lane, all right? Certain people I don't hang out with. Athletes, I don't hang out with athletes. I used to. I stopped. Let me tell you why I stopped. Athletes don't respect money. How do I know this? From experiences. This is not a joke. This is a true story. I'm in Vegas with an athlete friend of mine. Keep in mind, he's doing a lot better than me in life, okay? Naturally, I want to keep up with him. So before we go out, he said, Kev, don't worry about nothing. I got you. Everything is on me. I said, hey, bitch, I'm a man, okay? So we go out. He get a table. I got a table. He got bottles. I got bottles. He had bitches come to the table. I didn't have no bitches. I had my aunt. My aunt was with me. I'm not going to call my aunt no bitch. I love her too much. But regardless, we having a good time, okay? Now, I'm not gonna lie, I got the bill. I didn't like it. You ever get a bill so high you try to put it in the light like it's gonna change? Hold on, wait a minute. Hold on. Okay. But I said, I can't bitch about the bill. The reason why I can't bitch about the bill, because he didn't bitch about the bill. So I said, no way. I started talking to myself. I said, Kev, just pay the bill. Pay it. So that's what I did. I paid the bill. I go to my room. I go to sleep. Here's why I don't mess with athletes. Next morning, I wake up. My boy that I was with, he called me. He said, Kev, yo, last night was crazy, wasn't it? I said, man, I had a ball. He said, well, guess what? We're going to do the same again tonight. I said, I'm not going to do it. I can't do it two nights in a row. Because the way that my bank account is set up. You ever start explaining your financial situation for no reason at all? I said I would, but the way my bank account is set up, the thing is, I got a checking in the savings, but all the money is in my savings, so I got to switch it to my checking, but it's going to take 3 business days. I don't think it's going to go through. I don't think it's going to go through.
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18: I got to meet Snooki last week. Oh, it was amazing. I was doing Chelsea lately and she was there. And I have this cute little chihuahua that I carry around sometimes. And she has a little service dog vest so that I can take her into restaurants. And Snooki sees my dog. And she's like, can I see your dog? And I was like, okay. So I brought her the dog. And Snooki's like, why has it got that vest on it? And I'm like, because I pretend like I have epilepsy sometimes when I go to restaurants. And this idiot, Snooki, is like, what's epilepsy? I'm like, it's like a seizure. And she's like, what's a seizure? I'm like, you know when you're in the hot tub and you had too many vodkas and you start shaking and then you vomit all over yourself? And she was like, you were there on Tuesday? That show's hilarious. It's like watching the Animal Planet. But you're watching them try to like make more Guidos. Every episode, it's the same thing. They stand out on the porch. You only got to watch it once. They stand out on the porch and they yell at the chicks going by. They're like, hey, come and do a hot tub. And the girls are walking down the street and they're like, oh my God, you got a hot tub? I don't know where they find people who've never seen a hot tub. So they lure them up to their hot tub, and then the girls, of course, are like, oh no, we don't got swimsuits. And the guys are like, come on, your underwears is basically swimsuits. And then Snooki gets punched in the face. That's the show.
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0: Trevor Noah.
7: You do realize the imperial system is so inefficient that even American drug dealers have switched over to metric. Even drug dealers got to the point where they said, we need some order, we're going with metric. And I honestly thought this was an anomaly. I thought, you know what, this is just one of those things, it's a coincidence, but it's not. Americans do not care about abbreviation nor the English language. They don't give a damn. I learned this in the small things. Like for instance, when I was in Tennessee, I stumbled on an organization known as the Ku Klux Klan. You heard of them? Worst magic show ever. Guy gave me a pamphlet. He was like, come and see the Grand Wizard. Grand Wizard! The Grand Wizard! Didn't do one trick! Not even one trick. I mean, I noticed a few black people disappear, but I mean, that's not magic. No, that's just Reaganomics. I wasn't impressed by that. Like, where's the magic? I sat there forever. These guys running around in their sheets. The KKK, as they're affectionately known. Has nobody bothered to tell them ever that you do not spell Klan with a K? Nobody stopped. Even in America, Klan is spelt with a C. The Ku Klux Klan, they're the KKC, not the KKK. You realize that? Ku Klux Klan. C. In fact, the name is wrong. The whole thing, the Ku Klux parts of it. That's just horrible because they got that, as you know, from ancient Greece. It was Kuklos Alpheon, meaning a circle of brothers. And that's how they got their name. They call themselves a Greek circle of brothers, which is wrong for two reasons. One, if your sole purpose as an organization is to hate black people, don't you find it strange that you've now named yourself the circle of brothers? And secondly, do they realize that in ancient Greece, circles of brothers were doing very different things with one another? Very loving, very, you know, yeah. If they were really a Greek circle, the sheets would be a bit higher up, you know, just more of a, yeah, maybe one more hole. They're not a...
0: Billy Crystal.
8: You know, I did a lot of old characters on the show, and people always say, what do you do so many old people for? And I'll tell you why. I'm getting ready. Oh, yeah. And see, age is all how you look at it. And a lot of people look at it like this. No! It's okay. I'm a parent. I have been for a long time, and I'm good at it. I love doing it. My daughters are 12 and 7 now, and it's an amazing thing what I'm going through in my life. Girls, I know, you know who you are, darling. All right, now look at these. These are really, they're hot chicks, you know. She's a beautiful girl, but it's very hard to be a dad for girls. When they're little, the best. Little girls, they always smell good. They got those cute dresses on. The hair is great. They love their dads, right? They put their hands on your neck. They sing songs to you that they make up. It's the best.
4: I love my daddy. My daddy is the king of the world. He lives on the big white cloud in the castle cloud. And he rides a big white horse named Philip. And he hops from cloud to cloud to cloud to cloud to cloud. And he fights off the other bad daddies who want to take over the cloud. I love my daddy.
8: Put your dress down.
4: Sorry.
8: But then they grow up. Damn it. They get older. See, because 12 is different for girls. When I was a boy, like I'm an armadillo now. When I was 12. Hi, Dad, how you doing? Yankees were great today. It was amazing. Mickey hit two. Well, one of them almost went out of the stadium. It was the greatest. Hi, Mom, what's for dinner? Olive loaf? Okay. But 12. She said something to me that flipped me out. Dad, is it true Paul McCartney was in another group before Wings? And you feel this old liver spot's bursting on your hand. Darling, sit down. I'll tell you about that old time group, the damn Beatles. Giving a history of rock and roll as time flies by, you know. And then, in 1969, we had Woodstock, damn it. And all the groups came. The Shanana, the Sly and the Family Stone, he brought the whole mishpacha. We closed down the New York State Thruway. We were crazy, hippie bastards.
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14: I think that television in this country is about as good as it's ever been. The shows are challenging and force us to think. Exactly, sarcasm, thank you. Can I get a witness? Houston goes quiet on the sarcastic parts. Greg, that's patently untrue. How can you say it? Well, humorous effect is desired. Yeah, because we've got the reality TV. So we've pretty much accomplished everything that ancient Rome accomplished. Giant empire spread completely thin. An entire world that wants to kill us because we're giant imperialists. Weird gibbering leader trapped in a palace. And the Romans put on some entertainment, some real Baroque entertainment. Like they'd have dwarves fight lesbians in the Colosseum. Or they'd have a pack of panthers fight archers all day, and they'd tie someone to a bull and have it jump around until the person broke to pieces and people buy sausages and dormice and lemonade and do the Roman wave and whatnot, you know. And if you don't think Fox TV wouldn't put that on in a New York second. We had a dwarf dating show recently. I think that you can mark that down in your scorecard as the cultural nadir of America. You can fairly hear the barbarians riding up to the walls and throwing dead kitty cats over on us while we lay fat and sated on our barca lounger watching girls go wild 1 through 18. Dwarf dating. You know, you hear this a lot in this country. We're number one! Really? Because we have dwarf dating? Imagine you're from another country for just a moment. And I don't mean America, I mean another country from Texas. Because you guys are your own separate entity, I'm aware of that. Say you lived elsewhere, and you were watching dwarf dating on cable in your hut while eating a lizard. Would that make you want to join our side?
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16: My dad's always making the worst possible decisions. I would love to see him as a football coach. Hey, Dad, It's first and 10. What are you going to do? Punt it! Kick it right now! They'll never see it coming, John. Element of surprise, John. And what worries me is I'm just like him. It's going to be me one day. One time, I did something really stupid. I looked at my dad. I was like, Dad, I guess the apple doesn't fall too far from the tree, does it? He goes, what? We don't have no apple tree, son. I cut it down last year to make room for the bird jacuzzi. And, you know, to be honest with you, my dad truly is my idol. He really is. But when he gets a thought in his head, there's no light bulb, dude. It's like a spark and a puff of smoke. It's like a fuse is blowing up there. To this day, he thinks KY jelly is marmalade from Kentucky. He likes to eat peanut butter and lube sandwiches. But I couldn't have done it without him. I told him one time, I was like, Dad, couldn't have done it without you. He goes, is that because of all the love and support I've given you through the years? I was like, no, but I appreciate that. It's because half my act is the stupid stuff you do.
0: George Carlin.
10: I'm the icebox man at our house. I'm
11: icebox man.
10: I answer the call when there's a need at the icebox. Two very important responsibilities. The first one is keeping people from standing with the door to the refrigerator open for more than 45 minutes at a time. God, that gets me mad. You want to close that damn door, please? You want to close the door? You're letting out all of the coldness I saved overnight. Come on, close the door. You know, some guy smoked 8 joints and he's going to inventory my refrigerator. Here's $50. Get down to the Burger King. What do you got? I'll save more than that on electricity alone. Look, if you want to know what's in there, why don't you take a Polaroid picture and go away and look at the picture and then come back and figure out what you want? Years ago, we didn't have Polaroid cameras. We had to make an oil painting of what was in there. Well, I don't let it get me down, because there's a bigger responsibility, and that is getting into that refrigerator and deciding which things need to be thrown away. Most people will not take that responsibility. Most people will just go and get what they want, leave everything else alone, and say, well, someone else wants that. Someone else will eat that. Meanwhile, the thing is getting smaller and smaller and smaller, and is in fact stuck to the rack. Well, I've got to go in there and decide when to throw things away. Chocolate pudding? Does anyone want this last chocolate pudding? I have just one chocolate pudding left. It's only pulled away from the side of the dish about 3 inches all the way around. And there's a huge fault running through the center of the pudding. Actually, it's nothing but a ball of skin at this point. Does anyone want a ball of fault-ridden chocolate pudding skin? I'm only going to throw it away. Do people do that with you? Offer you some food that if you don't eat it, they're only gonna throw it away. Well, doesn't that make you feel dandy? Here's something to eat, Dave. Hurry up, it's spoiling. Something for you, Angela. Eat quickly, that green pot is moving. Here, Bob, eat this before I give it to an animal. You ever been looking through the refrigerator and you come across an empty plate? Boy, that starts me to wondering. Did something eat something else? Maybe the olives ate the tuna. Maybe that chicken isn't really dead yet. Actually, I picture a little mouse with gloves and a parka on, you know. Just waiting for the lights to go out.
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17: I went out to a very nice dinner last night and enjoyed the dinner. Got the check at the end of the meal. Started thinking about the check at the end of the meal system. Not a real good system, I think. Money, if you think about it, is a very different thing before and after you eat. Before you eat, money has absolutely no value. You know that you sit down at the table, you're like the ruler of an empire. More drinks, more appetizers. We must have everything immediately. The greatest meal of our lives. Then after you eat, first of all, when you're really full, you can't remember ever being hungry ever in your life. You know, you got the pants open, napkins destroyed, cigarette butt in the mashed potatoes. You know, it's not really festive. They give you the check, we were like, what is this? I don't understand. People are always mystified by the check, aren't they? They start passing it around the table. Does this look right to you? We're not hungry now. Why are we buying all this food? Sometimes you go to these nice restaurants, they put the check in a little book. You ever get this? What is this? The story of the bill? You know, once upon a time, somebody got the chicken. Just a little gold tassel. I'm not the last emperor. What's the damage? Let's get out of here.
12: All comedy, all the time. I Heart Comedy.
11: Apparently, at a lot of these bachelorette parties, they have male strippers. And the latest thing that I've been doing is I'll find out when they're going to have one of these bachelorette parties, and I'll show up like 20 minutes before the male stripper shows up, and then I'll just be like, I'm the male stripper or whatever. And they're like, really? Okay. And then I'll go in and just like take off all my clothes and just start dancing around and, you know, putting my genitals in people's faces and stuff like that. And then after that, I'll be like, all right, that's $100. And then I'll get the hell out of there real quick, because you don't want to linger around, because eventually the real guy's going to show up, and then they're going to be like, well, if you're the male stripper, then who is that guy? I've done it 3 times, and I think you guys should try it. It's not a bad thing. But what else? Oh, I don't tell a lot of people this. I sold my soul to the devil to be able to play the guitar. Has anybody done that? A couple people? So stupid. You know, you go to the whole crossroads or whatever, and the devil's there, and at first it's kind of awkward, and I was like, so what goes down? And he was like, well, you just got to sign your name in blood, and then you can jam on the guitar. And so I signed my name, and so I was like, so what happens now? I could just pick up a guitar and start jamming on it. And he was like, well, no, I was thinking, like, every Monday we'd get together, I'd start on the basic, like, chords and the theory, and the... I was like, wait a second. I thought the whole idea is that I sign my name and then, you know, I can jam on the guitar. And he was like, well, no, you got to practice. And so we kind of bumped heads on that. And then...
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0: they pulled him out of Ford's theater. Why did you get shot? Because you had to be a big shot. Isn't that ironic? Because Mr. Big Shot had to sit in the balcony. And since when are you going to plays? When are you such a culture vulture that you're going to see plays? And why can't you sit on the floor with the other normal people? Are you happy?
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2: You know, it's even surprising that the census could count Latinos because we're hard to count. Because for one, we don't even open the door. When somebody knocks, we hide. Who's that? Who's that? You ever knock on the front door and then the curtain way at the end of the house opens? With the mirror, they're looking. Who's that? I don't know that, man. Don't open that door, tia. Don't open that door. The door to Latinos is sacred. Nobody knocks. But you honk, we come running out. Bum, bum. You knock. Don't move, cabrón. Don't move. They can see you. What is that? Yeah, watch out. I'm gonna answer that door. Hello? Yes, is the woman of the house home? Not at this particular moment. And all the families in the back, dile, tia, dile! Not at this juncture. There's nothing like a house that Raza has. We've had it for 30 years, you know. You ever drive on the freeways and look what's on the top of Mexican house? Bicicletas and zapatos and half filled up basketballs. And I saw a fender on top of a house. What's that about the thinking? Hey, put it up there so nobody takes it. A fender. Hey, where's my fender? Hey, I got it put away. The doorbells would never work. The little button would be gone and two wires would be out. And what would you do? You walk up and you touch the two. Ding, ding, ding. Watch out, touch them. Who's that?
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3: Did you ever go to a wedding where the groom wears a top hat all day and he carries a cane around like he's the mayor of romance? Hey, everybody. Hey, welcome to Love Town. I'm Captain Douche. You finally get to the reception, right? Finally get to the reception and you're right in the middle of that first plate of hors d'oeuvre. And then that guy comes out. Everybody, please stop eating and drinking if you could. These kids are gonna have their first dance. Could you all stop eating and drinking, please? These kids are gonna have their first spin around the old... No. Do something I care about. Consummate the relationship on the dance floor. And maybe I'll put down my cheese cube for 10 seconds. Nobody's having fun at your wedding. If you're single at a wedding, you just feel lonely. If you're in a relationship at a wedding, it just applies pressure. That gift thing bothers me more than anything. That gift thing really bugs me because it's not just the wedding, right? They get engaged, you gotta buy them something for the engagement party. Then you gotta get a gift for the bridal shower. Then you drop money at the bachelor party. Then you drop money at the bachelorette party. You gotta get them a gift for the wedding, and if they decide to have a baby, you gotta buy them something for the christening too. You know what? You decide to start the family. This isn't my financial responsibility.
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4: Amy Schumer. So, I don't know if Deacon asked if anybody's celebrating anything, but I know that I don't care. I've got something really big going on. I finally just slept with my high school crush. Right? Thank you. Thank you. But now he like expects me to go to his graduation. I'm busy.

0: really busy. I know this shirt's a little weird. It kind of makes me look pregnant, but, you know, dress for the job that you want. So, no, I don't want a baby. That's creepy. I don't know. I don't want kids or marriage yet. The only ring I'm interested in is the Nuva ring. And I think it's because it fits like a glove. I should, though, you know. I'm like, I'm almost 30. But this is what I do for a living. I get wasted every night. I live like I'm in college. But my girlfriends are all living normal adult lives. So they call me and they're like, Aim, I'm pregnant. And I'm like, what are you gonna do? No! They're like, no, we own a home. Like, we've been trying. I'm like, I'll drive you. That's the subject of my favorite reality show. I love that show, Teen Mom. Or if you're from the South, Mom. They don't wait, right? Did you see the new one this week? Cover your ears if you didn't. Spoiler alert. Turns out, this week, the guy wasn't ready to be a father. Can you believe it? He just made varsity. I can't believe it. So people, you know, they always just assume that I'm shallow, you know, because I'm so pretty. God, why'd you do it? But, no, I'm not. I'm not shallow at all. I'm not. Like, the guy I'm actually dating right now isn't even good looking. You know, nobody's ever like, who's that? They're like, is he okay? Like, should we call someone? I'm like, no, that's his face. Maybe we should call someone. I don't know. I've just never cared about stuff like that, you know? He's so rich that doesn't come up. It's weird. I don't know. Can't hear him under the bag, but no, I'm kidding. He's cute. He is. He looks like one of the guys from The Hills. Have eyes.
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2: We're going to do something now that I know you like, that we do every day. We're going to take a walk in our neighborhood. So, let's go up the steps. 1, 2, 3. Let's open the door. Let's go outside in the yard, okay? Can you say that, yard? Sure you can. Hey, we're outside now. Isn't it nice? There's a little doggy asleep in the shade over there. His name is Kalijah.
3: Hey, Roberts.
2: He's cute, isn't he? Can you say that? Cute?
3: Roberts, can I talk to you for just a minute?
2: It's our friend Mr. Heyman from across the way. He has the house right next to ours. He's going to be coming over here in a minute to talk to us.
3: Yeah, I just want to have a word with you, Roberts.
2: Hi, Mr. Heyman. How are you?
3: How you doing? I'm doing
2: pretty
3: good.
2: It's a beautiful day in the neighborhood, isn't it?
3: Yeah, it's pretty good, except I got something on my mind.
2: Well, anything you'd like to say, you can say to me.
3: Well, my son, Timmy, he's been spending a lot of time at your house.
2: Timmy's a special kid.
3: Yeah, well, frankly, I don't like him spending so much time over at your house.
2: Timmy has to feed my fish. That's his special job.
3: Well, he's not going to feed him anymore, because I told him not to go over to your house anymore, and I'd appreciate it if you'd stay away from him. You understand what I'm talking about?
2: I thought you might have liked the lederhosen that I made for him.
3: No, I didn't like it. I thought it was an unusual gift for an adult man to give a child.
2: I lined him with silk so they wouldn't chafe him in the summer.
3: Yeah, listen.
2: I was going to put a zipper in, but I thought the buttons would be good
3: for his
2: fingers.
3: What I'm talking about is you and the children in the neighborhood. I think you spend an inordinate amount of time with kids, you know? You don't seem to have any adult friends. You don't seem to have a job of any kind. You don't go to work. You just hang around feeding the fish and walking around the neighborhood. Do you do anything for a living, Fred?
2: I like to get up in the morning and like to put my feet in a wading pool and turn on the hose and wash them, you know? Sure.
3: That's a special feeling, you know? You make money off of this, Fred?
2: What are you driving at?
3: Well, the thing I'm wondering about is Al Morton, you know, Al on the street. And
2: he's a policeman, isn't he?
3: He sure is. And his son, Skip.
2: Sure, he's a sergeant. He has 3 stripes.
3: Skipper says you touched him last Tuesday, all right?
2: Touched him.
3: Yeah, you know what I'm talking about?
2: Can you say deja vu?
3: Can you say molest? Can you say that?
2: Molest?
3: Sure. You know what that means?
2: Sure.
3: Yeah, you know what we're talking about then, huh?
2: Sure, I do.
3: All right. Okay, I got a petition here. 18 names. Parents in the neighborhood like you out of the neighborhood. You know what I'm talking about?
2: Sure.
3: I want you out. Do you understand? Because we don't like you.
2: Well, I don't like
3: your face. I don't like the way you comb your hair. I don't like those shoes. You know what I mean?
2: Well, I like it here.
3: I don't like that sweater. You know, I noticed you buttoned your sweater.
2: Sure I did.
3: Well, Fred, you forgot to tie your shoes.
2: My shoes? What do you mean? Oh, gee, that hurts, you know. Ouch. There goes my loafer.
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5: I can't be no celebrity. This is just the worst. I'm seeing it. I see why stars are crazy, man. These motherfuckers. I went to Disney World with my kids, which is a big deal for me. I don't get to see my kids so much. I do Chappelle's show 20 hours a day. Sleep for like half an hour, raise my kids for 10, 20 minutes, and then I go back to work. Now, this particular day, I got to hook up with the kids. We went to Disney World. Everybody at the park. Hey, I'm Rick James, bitch. Hey, I'm Rick James, bitch. It's like, hey, man, hey. You mind not calling me a bitch in front of my kids? Time out. Take a day off. Even Mickey Mouse did it. I said, this is the most unprofessional I have ever seen in my life. Rick James, bitch. Oh, I was fed up. I caught that motherfucker with an uppercut. Knocked his head clean off. Everybody was screaming. Oh, my God. Oh, my God. Mickey Mouse is Mexican. I had a terrible time in Disney World. Disney World is like a whole nother country anyway. They got their own currency. That's ridiculous. As soon as I checked in the hotels, welcome to Disney World, Mr. Chappelle. Can we interest you in some Disney dollars? Nah, man, I'm cool. Can't buy weed and Disney dollars. Like, I'm on vacation. I like them greenbacks.
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6: What's the little girl's name that sing Paula Ab? What? Paula Ab. Let me tell you, okay? Paula Ab. They can talk all that Arab French. They can talk all that, but when the smoke clears. A lot of them got black blood on them. They start talking. A lot of them. Don't have me telling them. A whole bunch of them, okay? A whole bunch of them. And the ones that don't have black blood go to the doctor to get some lips. White women get stuck in their lips. Run around here with these big old Macumba love, you bang your lips. What is happening? Are black people being killed on the freeway? They just come by? I'll take those. Vogue says the bigger the better. I went to school with white folks. Your lips were not that goddamn big. And at least get the kids' lips fixed too. The kids got these little thin lips. They look adopted. At least them goddamn Jackson 5s had the sense enough to do five, get one free. They all had their fixed. So they could still look like a family. And you know they drove Michael crazy. It's a goddamn shame. Drove that boy. I see those old Motown tapes. The videos are old ones. You look better with that nose. Keep your wide ass nose. I hear at 4 a.m, he can't breathe with that little tiny nose. I want my nose back, I'm sorry. Because your heart and your lungs are knowing about you getting this operation. Just get wind, keep trying to come out. When he dies and goes to heaven, God won't recognize him. St. Peter, who's this with this tiny nose? I didn't make him. Then drove that boy crazy. It doesn't matter if you're black and white. No, it doesn't to anybody but you. Some sad. That's the truth. Don't let white folks trick you. And white people are beautiful. They got their they're beautiful. And Barbara Streisand can sing. I give up all the to you. What you can do, I give it up. Barbara Streisand, the show tunes, that can sing her ass off. And you guys do your and you can ski. I give that up. You ski off. You with some snow. I'm serious. One leg, even when you fall, that look good. To be sitting there, God damn, them motherfuckers can ski. But I must warn you, there's a black girl. She's coming up for the Olympics. She's from the island. She's bad. And she's been practicing on dirt. Just wait till she gets some snow. Woo! She gonna kick your ass on that snow. Cause she's hell on them dirt hills. Just and do that dad on a dirt hill, oh. She gonna be like Speed Racer.
4: Ricky Gervais.
7: I had to go to the doctor to have a medical for this tour. I've had medicals before for TV work. They check your pulse and go, yeah, fine, you're not going to die in the next 3 weeks. But I always think, what if I fail the medical? What if they say, no, you're not fit enough. You can't do the TV work. Then I see Johnny Vegas on telly and I think, I'm all right. Do you know what I mean? He's like my canary down the mine. If I'm in a restaurant, I go, do you want a pudding? I go, is Johnny Vegas still alive? I go, yeah. I go, bring it on. Okay, now. So I went along to Harley Street, and the doctor said, it's a bit more thorough than usual. Yeah, it's a big tour. So we need a urine sample. I went, fine, yeah. So he gave me the little thing in the bag to put it in. I did that. Came back to him, good as gold. He went, oh, can you strip down to your boxer shorts? I thought, well, this is thorough. I don't have to do that before. But I stripped down to my boxer shorts. The one day I wear white boxer shorts. Big wet patch. Why didn't he warn me? Why didn't he say, be careful, I'll be checking your pants in a minute? He's, you know. And there's nothing I could do. I just stood there and it was one of those pairs just out of a slit and I tried to sort of pull it over. And it pinged back and he saw it. I saw the moment he saw it. There's nothing I could do. And I was thinking, oh, sorry, he's a doctor. He can't tell anyone. And then I thought, if I was a doctor, I'd tell everyone everything. I would. I'd come and go, you'll never guess what I found up an arse today. So I thought, oh, I'm just going to tell everyone. And I had to touch my toes as well, which sounds all right in front of a doctor, but it's still a man you haven't met before in pants that you've wet. So you feel really vulnerable and just... And you try and make everything look okay in the doctors, don't you? They go, does that hurt? Definitely not. Definitely not. Touch your toes? Easy. Right? And the truth is, I've got to that age where I have to make a sort of noise to get me up and down now. Do you know what I mean? That didn't happen in your 20s. 20s, bang. 30s, bang. 40s, you go... Why do you do that? I think it's a warning to family and friends that they hear that and go, oh, granddad's bending over. And he's up. On with the barbecue.
1: 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Funny lives here.
2: We're having some drinks tonight. I like drinking myself. I never thought I'd drink too much until recently. I found out the definition of binge drinking is having 4 drinks over the course of 2 hours. Where I come from, if you have 4 drinks in 2 hours, you're the designated driver. It's like, grab the keys, lightweight, it's time to roll. We have another party to go to. You're taking us. You have to designate a driver. It's the responsible thing to do. Smart people do it ahead of time. My friends used to decide at the end of the night. And not even then in an intelligent way. Like, who's the least drunk? No. Rock, paper, scissors. I used to live in Las Vegas. As you can imagine, there's a lot of people in Vegas that are addicted to gambling. Las Vegas does the right thing, though. The city sponsors Gamblers Anonymous. The problem, though, is they hold meetings in the casinos. That's like having a Weight Watchers meeting at Taco Bell. And I feel bad for the guy that shows up at the front door of the casino looking for the meeting. You know, the front door guy's like, yeah, sure, I know where it is. You just go up here to the desk, turn right. You're going to pass about 200 blackjack tables on your right. Just keep on going. On your left, you're going to see like 5,000 slot machines, okay? You're going to know the ones I'm talking about because money's going to be raining out of them the entire time. Ignore that. Keep going. You're going to pass a whole lot of super hot women dressed up like strippers. You're going to know ones I'm talking about because they're carrying giant trays of free drinks that they give away to gamblers. Ignore that. Keep going. Guy's like, you know what? On second thought, I'm not very good with directions. I'll just wander around till I find it. By the way, where's the ATM?
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8: Yeah, I have an 8-year-old daughter, twin 6-year-old boys, and a 1-year-old boy. Yeah. Oh, you don't have to clap. Thank you. Thank you. It doesn't matter if you clap or not. I'm just happy to be out of the house right now. Come on. How can I describe what two two-year-olds can do to a house? The only real way is, did you see the movie Twister? No, that sounds like an exaggeration. Trust me, you put two two-year-olds in a room by themselves, at some point, a cow will be airborne. You know what one does. Picture another one right there. Just cheering the other one on. You throw it. Now jump. You can jump from there. That's a jump. Come on, get down here. We gotta stick things in the toilet already. We're behind schedule. I got a lot of things planned. Follow me. Come on. Stay close to me. Kick the dog. Hurry up. Now just listen up. We gotta find some ink. Why don't we have ink yet? They're nuts. You ever carry one? You ever carry a two-year-old against his will? They all have the same moves. They all have the same martial art move. You get a few steps, they all have the anti-lift slide. Oh, no. Yeah. You can't fight it. Don't fight it. It's like a greased watermelon you're trying to hold. You don't even realize it. You're like, here he is, honey. What? Oh, yeah. Sometimes they'll let you pick them up. But then they won't let you put him down. They got a thing, they got the jelly leg thing. His legs aren't locking. They're not locking in. I can't put him down. His legs aren't locking. He'll hit his head on the coffee table. Sometimes they'll play quietly. They'll entertain themselves with nothing. You can find something to entertain yourself. Look, as adults, we have to be entertained. We need comedy and dancing and drinking and smoking and whatever. When a two-year-old is bored, here's 10 minutes for a two-year-old. A new noise that he made up. A ladle, ladle, ladle, ladle. Ladle, ladle. That's entertainment. That's their karaoke.
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9: This year we took a vacation, a long vacation in the car. We drove across country in our car. Ladies and gentlemen, in 1903, the Wright brothers invented the airplane. Because in 1902, they drove across country with their families. It was my wife's idea. She said that the experts say that if you take an extended vacation in the car with the family, it bonds you. Well, you know what? There's a huge difference between being bonded with and being stuck with. When you take your kids on a vacation in the car, a couple of things will happen. One, they play with everything they brought in the first hour. Then they're bored. So they start steaming up the window and writing cuss words to the other cars as they pass. It's like having a pen pal at 75 miles an hour. 15 minutes after a pee break, somebody's got to poop. You know you've been in a car with your family too long when you actually scream the phrase, "I don't care if you do pee in your pants." So when they get bored, then you have to play those stupid little driving games, like the alphabet game. Ugh. We came upon a funeral procession, and all I could think about was how lucky the guy in the hearse was.
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21: It is a thing about your religions. Your fundamentalists basically take the word to be the word. It cannot be interpreted. It is not a metaphor. Like I said, what about Genesis? In the beginning, let there be light. Could it be a metaphor for the Big Bang, the creation of the universe in that instant?
22: No, God just went click.
21: I do believe there's miracles in the Bible. I'm talking about Moses and Pharaoh. Yes, that time Moses said, "Let my people go! Why can't you?" And Pharaoh went, "In your dreams." And Moses went, "All right, Mr. Big Shot." Called to God, going, "God, hello, I need a big thing." And frogs fell from the sky. Maybe they fell from the sky, or maybe it was just a lot of Jews with catapults going, "Now!" And thank God it was the Egyptians and not the French, because the French would be going, "Oh, lunch! Why should we let you go? You're great caterers. I like these people, eh?" But I thought, wait a minute, maybe that's what we should drop on Afghanistan. Not bombs, food, but frogs, lizards, hamsters, gerbils. And if you want people out of caves, a couple of New York rats. Oh, one New York rat is better than any cruise missile. It's just like, "Hi, how you doing? How you doing?" Oh, rage! But back to the Pharaoh. It took more. It took boils. And even then the Pharaoh's going, "I'm pissed, but I'm not letting you go." Finally, firstborn dies. That's it! Jews out! And the Jews are going, "All right, everybody, Manish Tananoi, we're leaving! Don't wait for the bread to rise. Just take the crackers. We're traveling people. We don't want sand in there. Let's go!" Traveling through the desert to get the Ten Commandments. Those will be adjusted as we go along. Then they get to the sea, and then they're going, "What now, Mr. David Copperfield? And Moses goes, Shah, Shah, calls to God, God, hello, another one. The seas part, and even the most doubting Jew is going, you're very good. All right, everybody, let's go. Don't eat the shellfish. I'll tell you why later. Let's go. Where are we going? To Jerusalem, the promised land, and later to Miami. Let's go. There was another miracle the night Mary said to Joe, Joe, I'm pregnant. And Joe went, Holy Mother of God. And she went, yeah. Oh, Jesus Christ. Joe, that's a great name. What are you talking about, Mary? Wait a minute here. You're a virgin. Uh-huh. And I gotta haul your ass all the way to Bethlehem? How did this happen? It's immaculate. It better be immaculate, Mary. I'm sorry I turned Joseph into Ralph Cramden, but it seemed necessary.
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16: And I worry about my cats, which is really more embarrassing than having cats as a man. Actively worrying about your cat. Like, a monkey goes in and outside. He goes outside and inside. He's an indoor-outdoor cat. I love the cat, but, you know, and look, honestly, folks, I don't know if I've expressed this before clearly. I'm not a cat guy, okay? I'm a my cat guy. If I go to your house, I'll pretend to out of politeness. I'll be like, oh, but secretly I'll be thinking, what a sad, fat, ugly, dumb cat you have. Lazy, it's not even moving. Oh my God, that cat is days away from hanging itself from its scratching post. Look at it, just a pathetic hostage to your pain and needs. Trapped in an apartment. My cat's an indoor-outdoor cat. It's a vital, wild animal. Your cat can't even muster up the gumption to play with what's left of that fake mouse you got it. It's pathetic. You should put that cat down out of sympathy. Your cat is days away of dying from ennui. My cats are amazing. But I worry about him. You know, monkey goes inside and outside. He could get eaten by coyotes. He could. I have to live with that. Because I don't want to deny him that essential wild nature that he has in his heart. But I worry. I think, like, what if he gets eaten by coyotes? And then I rationalize. I say things to myself like, that's a pretty noble way to go out. As an animal in a primal bloody struggle for survival with another beast. But I love monkey. So that doesn't work. One time I was worrying about monkey and I actually said, Mark, there are parents that have children fighting in Afghanistan. And I thought, that would be horrible to have a cat in Afghanistan.
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23: Get this, last year, sitting on the couch, I weighed like, 230, 240 pounds. Yeah, seriously, and I'm sitting on the couch, I'm like, man, I gotta do something. Then I had some cake. Thought about it some more. Because I couldn't lose weight the easy way, right? Because I'm recovering everything. When you're young, in college, you need to lose weight, speed and vodka, come on, the American way. Can't do that anymore. And I'd already had liposuction and everything, I'm like, man, I'm really getting down to the wire. I'm gonna have to do that diet and exercise thing. Which are like the two scariest words to me, because I don't like, I'll do the diet, I'm not exercising. No way. I don't even like to move. You know what, if I'm putting on earrings and I drop the back of one of them on the floor, I'm getting a different pair, okay? Not down with the movement. Because I just don't wanna end up being one of those people on TV that's like, they have to cut out the side of their house and lower them onto an elephant harness, helicopter them to the morgue or the hospital, or I just didn't want to be that. So I'm like, all right, I'm not sure about the exercise, but I can do the diet, because I've been watching the Nutrisystem commercials, and they look so good, man. The commercials, they got the big spread, it's like bread and cake and pasta, they got the Benihana chef, people are throwing pizza crust up in the air. I'm like, yeah, I'll get that, I'm gonna sign up. Bleh. So I go and I sign up. Here's what actually happens, okay, if you've ever done it. A UPS truck comes to your house, backs up to the garage, and unloads like 6 cartons of packaged ass into your garage, all right? Seriously, it says it's food, it's not. It's packaged ass, all right? Absolutely the most horrible stuff ever eaten in my life, but I was so committed. So I did it totally straight for a month, and I lost 18 pounds. But 18 pounds, you know, 12, but 18, that's enough to keep you going. But I'm not eating that crap anymore. Now, this happened right about the time that Hurricane Katrina hit, all right, which was, of course, one of the most horrible events of our time. Everybody's watching the TV, horrified. Nobody could believe what they were seeing. And they're on TV going, my God, please send us anything. We have nothing. We have no- Don't get ahead of me, all right? You know, they're like on the highway, and I didn't have any money or anything, but I had five cartons of packaged ass in my garage. I mean, it's food. It travels well. It doesn't go bad. They're starving. I was feeling all good about myself. And so I packaged it up, and I sent it down there. And about 10 days later, it came back with a really nice note and said, dear Beth, thank you so much for your donation, but we're really just not this hungry yet, okay? And, yeah, and it was signed every single person in the Superdome. Little kids drew pictures.
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5: Feeling pretty good ever since the moment I flew into Newark Airport. Anybody been to Newark Airport lately? Oh my God. That is the biggest dump. That's like the Newark of airports. These airlines are falling apart. They lost my luggage. The guy's wanding me at security. He had all gold teeth. I'm clean, Flava Flav. They confiscated my cigar cutter. What am I gonna do? Circumcise the passengers? All right, whip it out. You're all gonna become Jewish. In the name of Adam Sandler, Steven Spielberg, and Woody Allen, we're going out for bagels and cream cheese. I'm not messing around now. And I checked in late. You know what happens when you check in late, right? They put you in that last row. You know that last row on the plane? It's like a little half row. There's like coach. Then there's like assistant coach or something, right? There's a bathroom wall right here. Are we under attack? Oh no, diarrhea, thank God. Guy must have eaten a church's chicken in Terminal C. I ate a two-piece. It came out in 2,000 pieces. I'm all squeezed in, you know, I call a flight attendant, I'm like, what kind of seat did they give me? There's no seatbelt on my seat. I'm like, FAA regulations. She goes, meh, meh, meh, meh, meh, meh, meh. Hey, I paid $29 for this seat, bitch. I deserve some R-E-S-P-C-T in seat 219G. You know that rule, you're allowed two carry-ons, right? Two carry-ons. Guy next to me had a motorcycle and a air hockey table. He's eating a pumpkin. And he weighed like 350 pounds. He's like, hey dude, I seen you one time. I laughed my ass off. I'm like, I don't think so. Better stuff some of that into the overhead compartment.
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15: I'll tell you how I burn up, okay? I know y'all saying, okay, come on, tell us how you do. You promise not to tell? Because like everybody know how I burn up in their mind. Everybody say, you know it either, yeah. Have you ever heard of burning up Freemason? Other than me? Now wait a minute. Nobody else burn up Freemason. Why do you think it happened to me? I did not burn up Freemason. I burn up because I quit Freemason. I lit my arm accidentally. Now here's how I really burn up. Now everybody know, my friends really know how it happened, okay? Usually before I go to bed, I have a little milk and cookies. No, I do. And one night, I had that low-fat milk and that pasteurized milk, and I dipped my cookie in, and it blew up. And it scared me, not the blowing up, but caught on fire. And you know what? It is weird to catch on fire. I don't know if anybody else in here, you ever been just burn up? It is weird because you go, hey, I'm not in the fireplace. I am burning up. Catching on fire is inspiring. They should use it for the Olympics. Because I did the 100-yard dash in about 4 or 6 in the underbrush. And you know something I noticed? When you run down the street on fire, people will move out of your way. Right? They get out your way. Except for one old drunk, right? He was going, hey, buddy, can we get a light? Come on, pal, just slow up, okay? Just a little off the sleeve, what is it? And I got to the hospital. You can really tell when your doctor goes, ah! Why don't we just get some coleslaw and serve this up? What is that? I was in the hospital. I had tubes in my nose, IV in my arm. Steam was coming off my body. Brother come in, want an autograph. Come on. Hey, Rich. Hey, bro. How about this last autograph?
2: I read an interview with Margaret Thatcher a couple of years ago, and in it she was talking about her funeral. She said, I don't want my funeral to be a morbid affair. I want it to be a celebration. I thought, well, you won't be disappointed, love. Cats have got 9 lives, which makes them ideal for experimentation. A dog is for life, not just for Christmas. So do be careful at the office party. Watching sex on telly with mum and dad, that's embarrassing. I didn't even know they knew to use the camcorder. A very common male fantasy is to have 2 women at the same time. One to cook, one to clean. I live quite near a special needs school. There's a sign outside. It says, slow children. I thought, well, that can't do much for their self-esteem. But look on the positive side. Of course, they can't read it. Now, I'm afraid that's almost all I've got time for this evening, ladies and gentlemen. There's just one thing left that I'd like to do, which is go through some Jimmy Carr merchandise, if we could just lock the doors. I've gone for some comedy T-shirts, which I'd like to show you. They're just up here. Actually, you know, the comedy T-shirt, it's an underutilised medium, in my opinion. Hang on. What? It's a perfectly normal thing to do. Sell a bit away. You know, the Rolling Stones do it. Why not me? This is the first one that I did. It's I'm a Stupid. What do you think? It says I'm a Stupid, so you can wear it. The person next to you. You know, I'm a Stupid. It's got JimmyCarr.com on the sleeve. I'm a Stupid. On the back it says the National Association of Special Needs Carers. It says my girlfriend went on a UN-sponsored trip to investigate child labour in the Far East. And all I got was this lousy T-shirt. See, there's a very serious issue there. Children as young as 10 are working, you know, 80 hours a week in sweatshops in the Far East, stitching trainers. I wouldn't mind, but it's a workmanship that suffers. Got another religious one now, but for a reason. This is the best-selling T-shirt ever in the world. Jesus loves you. It's the most popular T-shirt ever. Jesus loves you. He's not in love with you. I was going to go for, he's not fussy about looks. I thought, no. Incidentally, if we're all God's children, what's so special about Jesus? Well, I imagine you're getting the hang of this by now, so, you know, try and guess this one. It's see no evil, hear no evil, speak no evil. What do you think? See no evil, hear no evil, speak no evil. Rohypnol.
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8: Well, my flirting days are over. Because I got hitched. Thank you. Thank you. I've always wanted a beautiful, loving wife. And she's always wanted to be a citizen. Well. She's cute,
1: Cuban, you know. Whenever her folks come, they're always talking Cuban, you know, which is like Spanish, except there are fewer words for luxury items. Don't be scared, you guys, if you see a hot mama. I used to be scared of pretty girls till one confessed they're just as scared of me. Take my wife. I tell you, she's the most beautiful woman I've ever seen on public transportation. Oh, I love her. I'll do anything for her. It's turning out. Yeah. She's so sweet and innocent. She always giggles during sex. Doesn't matter what she's reading. Oh. We almost didn't have a second date because the first date, I didn't open the car door for her, you know. Instead, I just swam up to the surface, you know. Oh. Women.
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9: Why is it that when ladies come out with songs, like, you always put down men? Every song is like, you hate us. Like, you're trying to get back at, like, even money, like, there'll be, like, songs where you hate us for giving you money. But screw your Mercedes Benz. No money for bing. Bing, bing, bing, bing. I don't want your money. I want you for who you are. Start off with Linda Ronstadt saying, you're no good. You're no good. Okay, I'm no good. She got her feelings, sir. What's up with that? It's a good beat, but man, she has problems. What the? I went to the Cher concert. She comes out looking hot. How many ladies been hurt by their men? And brothers would be singing their hearts out to these girls. I love you, girl. I need your love. Pay my bills. Pay my telephone bills. That's a song. I would die for you. Better have life insurance. I met Celine Dion. Celine Dion. She has a big head. Have you ever seen that head of hers? It's up in Vegas. It's like one of those heads, you go, dude, grab your beer, check out this head. It looks like a cookie jar. Thing was huge. If you're having sex with her, that'd be like humping a bobblehead, wouldn't it? Could you slow down? You're making me dizzy. It'd be like looking into a funhouse mirror. Hey, look. Vegas. I'm never going there again. Vegas. Oh, my God.
24: 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You've come to the right place. 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
26: Now, this is a song about a college rite of passage. Something we've all done after a wild night of drinking. You know who you are. You might not be proud of it, but it happens to the best of us. The song is called The Walk of Shame.

0: Joan Rivers.
1: And the other one is the one with the big lips. You know. Angelina Jolie. How about that at the Academy Awards? But I said good for her because her feet were on the ground, that old whore. Usually they're wrapped around somebody's neck in the old days. Oh, grow up. Do you remember that old whore? And now she sits there, Joan, if I could make just one person happy with my charity works, I'll die content. I thought, easy, give Jennifer Aniston back a husband. Makes sense to me. And she's maybe, you know why they all leave her? You know why? Because she doesn't douche. I can tell you, grow up. We go to the same gynecologist, Dr. Murray Schwartz, 1411 Rodeo Drive. She doesn't douche Jennifer Aniston. He comes out of the examining room like this. And I say to him, Jennifer, how'd you know that? And doesn't wax. She's got a jungle down here. Jane Goodall spent 2 months in her bush looking for gorillas. Because you don't know. It's like Mother Teresa never used deodorant. Mother Teresa did not use deodorant. Those poor lepers. Every time she would say, come closer. They had no nose. They had no...
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3: I got a dog recently, everybody. That's like the big thing. Yes, I did. I'm psyched. I got a dog when I was on the road. I was on the road, and I just had a message on my machine. It was just, boot. And I just heard, she's just like, okay. I did something. Kind of involves both of us, but I think you're going to love it. Just give me a call. Okay, bye. Now, does that sound like I just signed you up for a 12 to 15 year commitment? That doesn't sound like that, right? That sounds like I bought a new outfit and I'm going to drag you to some awful restaurant during a playoff game, right? That's what it felt like. So I'm ready for that argument. She tells me she went out and she got a dog. Now, half of me isn't upset because you got a rescue dog? Yeah, we have it for a week and, you know, if you want to keep it, we can. So I go, well, let me see it. So we started Skyping and she pans around. You know what she got? She got a pit bull. Swear to God, I'm like, oh, you got a pit bull? You out of your mind? You got a pit bull? She goes, it's not a pit bull. It's a mix. Mix with what? Another pit bull? Look at that thing. She said it's been doing pull-ups its entire life. Front paws were still taped up. It's like shadow boxing in the background. It's been P90Xing. It's a pit bull. Jesus. She says, like, no, he's sweet. She said, no, she's adorable and all this type of... Oh. This is the worst part. I wasn't getting home for 3 days, you know? And she's all wrapped up in this dog, you know? And I'm like, I don't get home for 3 days. What happens when I get home on Monday and you have to go to work? She goes, well, I just figured I'd drive to work and you could just come home to the apartment and meet the dog that way. I'm like, are you out of your mind? I'm not coming home to that. That dog is bonding with you. It thinks you guys live there. I'm going to come walking in and have my calf ripped up because I'm trying to show my name on the phone bill. No, it's not going down like that. So she's like, well, what do I do? I'll tell you what you do. You take that hellhound, you put it in the car, drive it to work, park in the shade, do whatever you got to do. I'm coming home to a safe house, and then you drive home with the dog, call me when you're a half mile away. I'll meet you and Cujo down in the driveway. We will all walk in together. I will be in the front to show that I am the pack leader because I watched half an episode of The Dog Whisperer, and I think that that's what you're supposed to do. I think. Oh, it's all true, right? So I go down to the driveway and I see the dog. It's a beautiful dog. It's literally like walking like a marine or like it's sneaking into something. And I'm like, okay, here we go. Turning my back on a pit bull that I don't even know. So we get the dog in the house. That's exactly what I thought was going to happen. The dog's sitting there looking at her. And then it's looking at me and then looking at her like, who the hell is the new guy, right? The new guy is the guy paying the rent. And I was getting no respect. So I was just like, I was right there. I was just like, I know what she's doing. I know what she's doing. She's bringing this dog home because she thinks I'm going to fall for it. And then we'll just have the dog. And it's just like, I love animals, okay? But I'm not going to live with one that can kill me, you know? Rescue a chihuahua. So when it flips out because I grabbed the remote too quickly, I can flick it off the damn table or something, you know? You know, dog's sitting there looking at me. And I was just like, Jesus. But, you know, then on Wednesday, I don't know what happened. I started to like it a little bit, you know? I was watching TV, you know, I always talk to myself, I'm always home alone, I feel like a maniac. I finally had somebody to bounce my ideas off. It's kind of nice. And then by Thursday, you know, I'm getting out in the air, I'm walking the dog, and I think I love this dog. You know, I don't know if you ever walked a pit bull. You owe it to your life at some point in your life to walk a pit bull down the street. I'm telling you, it's the greatest experience ever. People just get out of the way. It's unreal. 3-4 blocks away, they see me coming. They just immediately cross the street. It's tremendous. I don't know why black people complain about that. I love having the whole side of the street to myself. It's great. I feel like a king. Oh, it's awesome. It's the greatest thing ever. It's like a gun you can pet. It's the only way to describe it. It's awesome.
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0: Jim Morrison. I'll never forget the first time I went to Jim Morrison's grave. You picture having your moment with Jim, and there's all these other stoned losers there. I thought I would be the only stoned loser. Now, are they still trying to remove Jim Morrison's grave from Barrel of Shells because people party there too much? But that's been resolved. You know, a couple years ago, that was a big issue here. You know, that's rock and roll. When you've been dead 30 years and still get kicked out for partying. I love Bob Dylan. The very first time I saw Bob Dylan was just a few years ago. I should say that I always I used to believe in all that peace love, but now I think a lot of people need to be punched in the head. And this story illustrates that, man. Bob Dylan likes to play little small venues, and he played in this small venue in Santa Cruz, California. And I had never seen Bob Dylan before. I was there at 7 when the doors opened. I run to the front of the stage. My chest is against the front of the stage. I'm front row for Dylan, baby. Moments before I had gotten there, these hippies had put down blankets. They thought they were going to be able to lounge picnic style in front of the biggest entertainer in the world. And this hippie keeps going to me, hey man, gotta get off the blanket, man. Seriously. Gotta get off the blanket, man. Seriously. Get off the blanket. And I'm like, whatever happened to peace, love, let's share everything. Well, yeah, but not tonight. Tonight you gotta get off the blanket. Right? Seriously. Gotta get off the blanket, man. And then Bob Dylan comes out, and the guy still won't shut up. Gotta get off the blanket, man. Seriously. And I'm like, dude, if you did not write Blowing in the Wind, now's the time for you to shut up. And then the remarkable thing, that happened about 5 years ago, and then like 4 years ago, Bob Dylan released another greatest hits. It's called Essentials. And if you bought it within the first 6 months that it came out, it came with a bonus CD with 3 live tracks on it, and it's from that show I was at. And if you listen ever so fast, you can hear, come on, man, seriously, gotta get off the mic, man, seriously.
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0: Look at your hands. They're like paws. No wonder you always drop stuff. You have paws. Why do you have pockets in your little pants? Seriously. Where are you going? You don't have money or keys? Why pockets?
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2: Messing with everybody, man. Right? Gay marriage, messing with gay marriage, you know. Like me, I'm for gay marriage. But I don't like that I have to say that. Because to me, it's like it shouldn't even be debated. It shouldn't even be in the court systems. Government shouldn't be involved in this. Because it's very simple. If you don't believe in same-sex marriage, then don't marry somebody of the same sex. Really, you know, like, I'm only gonna protest and march and get involved if it affects me. You know, if they said, hey, we're gonna ban the sale of alcohol after 9 p.m. I start the Million Alcoholics March, I'm telling you. I won't be a lot of marching going on. Be more leaning. Yeah. Not a very effective protest. I understand it, though. I understand. How does someone else's marriage affect your marriage? It's ridiculous. You know, like, really. Like, I don't know. We got to protect marriage. That's what they say. We got to protect marriage. You know, I don't think same-sex couples, I don't think that's the biggest threat to marriage. I think the biggest threat to marriage is divorce. I mean, so if they're so concerned about preserving marriage and it's so sanctity, you know, the sanctity of marriage, if they want to protect marriage, what they should do is ban divorce, right? Make marriage like the mafia. Once you're in, you're in. I mean, the murder rate will go up, but you know, have a lot of couples sleeping with one eye open. I know that. And don't try to get up in the middle of the night either, you know. Hey, where you going? I'm thirsty. Well, me too.
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3: I got a hairy girlfriend. Girlfriend, you said you wanted to get one of these Brazilians, right? I said, baby, I ain't never been to Brazil, so we compromised and she got a mullet. Sometimes I put a baseball cap on her ass, pretend my buddy Larry's over at the house. I got a fat girlfriend too, man. Holy God, she's got stretch marks on her fridge. I woke up the other night, man, all I could hear was... I ran to the window, I looked out, I thought we had police surveillance on the house. Nothing in the sky, I could still hear it. I run down to the kitchen, there she is, sitting at the table eating a cob of corn. Got a new dog, that's a good companion. Anybody have a dog? What do you have, partner?
4: Yellow lab.
3: A yellow lab, isn't that fun? What a treat. Does your yellow lab do tricks, sir?
4: He doesn't have any tricks.
3: He doesn't have any tricks? No, every dog does a trick. He does what?
4: Well, he's not too smart.
3: He's not too smart. Yeah, I didn't think he did your taxes or anything. My buddy Larry bought a dog, man. He taught it the dumbest dog trick I've ever seen in my life. Taught his dog how to play dead, huh? I'm over at his place the other day. I walk up the walkway. He comes running out. He's like, hey, look, my dog's dead. His phone rings. He goes in the house to get the phone. While he was on the phone, I buried his dog. He comes out 5 minutes later. He says, where's my dog? I said, it was dead. I buried it. He's like, you moron. Made me grab a shovel, help him dig it up. We get to the dog. Dog sits up in his grave. All I could think of was Night of the Living Dead. So I smashed it in the face with my shovel. I killed his dead dog all over again before it could eat my brains.

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1: Crack Yakkers, I can't watch it. It's like, remember when phony phone calls were funny? I don't. What's more annoying than a telemarketer calling you? A stand-up comedian. Hello? Honey, this guy says it is a refrigerator repairman, but I think it's Bobby Collins. Should I play along with it? Yeah. Yes, my refrigerator is running. I'm pitching Extreme Crank Yankers, and this is going to be, we call like, first of all, you have to, Comedy Central always, everything's got to be low budget. So instead of puppets, I'm going to shoot it with shadow puppets, like that. How much could that cost? And by the way, if you thought Comedy Central couldn't get any worse, they're completely owned by Viacom now. There used to be a glimmer of hope. Now there's meetings like, you sure the comics can't fly themselves in and bring a box lunch to the shoot? Is there any reason why we have to pay? No, I'm not talking about residual. I mean, at all. So, an Extreme Crank Yakkers, we call like 911, and it'd be hilarious. Hi, 911. My hand, it hurts. What, sir?
2: My hand is hurt. I've got an emergency hand hurt.
1: I can't understand.
2: Hand hurt.
1: Sir, you're going to have to... I have a call on the other line. Someone could die if you don't speak up and tell me, my hand hurts, and I need a... ambulance. What's the address? Sir, someone just died on the other line. It's Extreme Crank Yakkers. It's hilarious. I'm with Comedy Central. Would you care to sign a release to have this conversation recreated with shadow puppets?
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3: Dana Gould.
4: I would be an awesome bum, because I would cover my body in fur, and I'd glue a small horn off center of my forehead, and my sign would say, homeless, hungry, monster. God bless you.
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4: Like you wouldn't give money to a monster. Now, two doors down from Vinyl Fetish is the store in L.A. that has my favorite name of any store in L.A. 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And you're probably wondering, when Casanova's Adult World closes. It does not. 3 o'clock in the morning on a cold Tuesday in March, if you need joy jelly, Casanova's Adult World. In the display window of Casanova's Adult World, there are sex toys. Close inspection reveals they are not handcrafted by local artisans. They are, in fact, mass-produced in a factory somewhere. Now, I think about this kid bumming change two doors down in front of Vinyl Fetish. I know you didn't get to be in this situation because you have too much self-esteem. I understand that what probably happened was that you had a learning disability or a vision impairment. It affected your schoolwork early. You got off-tracked. Everything in society, all the machinery was built to compound your feelings of insecurity. And you grew up feeling like there was no place for you in our culture. I understand how that can happen. But I'm here to tell you, I have great news. If you've got enough brains to lace up thigh-high Doc Martens, you can work in that factory. If you've got the wherewithal to stay in mohawk wax, you can wake up, get on a bus, and squirt foam rubber into it mold. Who knows what will happen? You might put a little money away. Meet a gal. Have kids of your own one day. Career day at your son's school will be awkward.
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7: 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Now, with the latest in weather, here's Al Sleet, your hippy-dippy weatherman.
8: 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Present temperature is 68 degrees at the airport, which is stupid because I don't know anyone who lives at the airport. Downtown, it's much hotter. Downtown's on fire, man. Now, if you'll take a look at our national weather map, you'll see that we don't have one. So try to picture last night's map in your mind. Remember all those lines and numbers. Weather was dominated by a large Canadian low, which is not to be confused with a Mexican high. Tonight's forecast, dark. Continued mostly dark tonight. Turning to widely scattered light in the morning. That's it from Al Sleet. Don't forget, if you don't like the weather, move.
7: Thanks, Al. Always a great report from Al Sleet. I think we all know by now, Al's been into the mushrooms. Well, that just about wraps it up on the 7 o'clock report. Join us again tomorrow night at 9 for the 11 o'clock news. In the meantime, stay tuned for a brand new comedy series, Double Trouble, the story of Siamese twins joined at the lips. And the merry mix-ups that occur when one gets married and the other has root canal work the same day. Good night, all.
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9: Now, I've talked about white people a lot already, and but I got to talk to you a little bit more, because I got to talk to you about your parenting skills. Every time I see it on the news, I get really irritated when I hear them. You shouldn't beat your children. Don't beat your kids. Talk to them. Give them a timeout. White folks, please beat your children, because non-white parents will beat their kids. Your dad's Puerto Rican, your mom's black, they must have whooped your ass for no reason sometimes, huh? They'll beat you, man. Indian parents aren't afraid to kill their kids if they have to, you know what I mean? We're the second largest population in the world. Reproduction's not a big deal. My dad's theory was, if I get rid of one, I'll just make another one. Then I would tell the new one what an idiot the last one was. You gotta beat your kids, folks, please. And I know a lot of white people don't beat them, and I don't understand why you won't beat your kids. Please beat them. If you have kids and you haven't beaten them, when you go home tonight, I want you to go into your kid's room and, hey, buddy, how you doing? Hey, sleeping? Yeah? Oh, that's good. Having, yeah? Mm-hmm. Yeah. Whack! Just one, a little whack, you know? He's already lying down, he'll sleep it off. Don't worry about it, all right? You gotta beat them, and I'll tell you why. Because white kids are now going to school with black kids and brown kids and Asian kids, and they're going to school with multicultural kids. And all those kids get beaten. And they'll all be hanging around the playground having fun with each other. You know what I mean? And they'll be talking about the ass whooping they got last night. Black people, my dad beat my ass. And he goes, my dad beat my ass too. And again, I got my ass whooped. Do you want that white kid to feel left out? Beat him so he's not a social outcast.
10: I got sent to my room.
9: You got a room?
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1: This time of year is a time, I remember I went on the worst date I ever went on. And I went to a movie. And I just want to tell you guys right now, don't go to a movie on a date. It's not a good date. You're not interacting with each other. It's not a fun time, you know? And I'm the worst at a movie. I count bullets. I'm that guy. You know what I mean? It's a six shooter. I'm like 7, 8. What's going on in here? I can't do it. And I'm too emotional. I went on this date. I was too emotional. Here, first of all, look, if you're going to go on a date to a movie, fellas, be a man and pick the movie. Just, hey, we're gonna go see Transformers 12. Let's go. And just go. Women are very supportive. They'll be in there like, yeah, oh, they transformed. Wow, they did it again. I get the title now. They're transforming. Yay. Oh, look, Optimus, Altima, is he a Nissan? I'm not sure what he is. Is he a Chevy? And they don't care. And we're in there like, yeah! So you had a good time, you leave, you have a good time. No, because you know what? Women will take you. Women like four types of movies, all right? Four. And they all get on my nerves. The first one is anytime you have to learn at a movie. I just want to have a good time. I don't want to hear Morgan Freeman doing voiceover. You know, because when you're with a chick, you got to pretend like you're into it.
10: We have to do something about these bees, yeah.
1: Second type of movie, tearjerker. I'm too emotional for a tearjerker. This is how a guy is supposed to cry in a movie. He's supposed to hold it back, just... He's retarded. Then a single tear comes down our cheek and your girls turn to you and she goes, oh my God, you're so sensitive. Not this guy. Listen, I cry like I'm at a black funeral. Why? I love, Lord Jesus. You gotta turn to me and go, are you okay?
3: Sklar Brothers.
11: We came home, we're like, let's perform at the local comedy club, the Funny Bone, and hang out there. And we get our parents situated in the room. And then we go outside to wait till the end of the show. And we're hanging out with some of the St. Louis comics. And they're like, there are a few of them there that like were definitely bitter and just angry that we had gone. Anybody had moved out of St. Louis and they were aggressively complimenting. You know the way someone, when they hate you, they aggressively compliment.
12: Like, wow, you guys are doing really well.
11: Yeah, you guys are great.
12: Yeah, you guys are really
11: good
12: doing
11: for
12: well.
11: You guys.
12: Yeah, way to go.
11: Yeah. Can't spell Sklar without L.A.
12: Yeah.
11: What do you say to that? Yeah. So that's kind of going through our minds as we're about ready to go on stage. Finally, they're like, you're up. And they said, what do you want us to give you a light at what? Like, we're going to do 30 minutes. They said, 27? Yeah, 27.
12: Great, 27.
11: Great. So we get on stage, and immediately we launch into a long story, which was a bad
12: horrible
11: idea.
12: Horrible idea.
11: Because we just, in a wave, we see ourselves lose the room. Like, from
12: just
11: here.
12: Just feel us losing.
11: We, like, lost our parents who were so supportive for so many years. We lost them.
12: They were talking.
11: Something. It was awful, right? And we could just feel ourselves getting to a deeper hole. And then finally someone got up and was like, you suck. And so we're like, don't ignore it. Plow forward. Don't talk to him. We got through the story. He gets up and he's like, I said you suck. Like now, it needed some sort of clarification.
12: Yeah. I'm sorry. What was that?
11: Oh, you couldn't understand those words. So at this point, Randy and I decide to open it up to this guy for, I don't know for what reason.
12: We were like, okay, sir, why do we suck?
11: Why do we suck? He's like, I don't know, you just suck. Something in us at that point snapped. It was like the months of not working, our parents wanting to come along.
12: 9/11.
11: It all bubbled up.
12: Yeah.
11: Feeling so bad about that. We get into the crowd was with us. We get in.
12: They are cheering like you guys. They love to see it. We start performing a little bit more. And then he gets up again and he's like, you still suck.
11: And then he gets cheers.
12: And we were like,
11: your people were just with us.
12: Enough. enough. So we drop the microphones, get off stage.
11: We're 12 minutes.
12: 12 minutes in. And like the guy with the light at 27. Right. So we walk past all the comics who were like hated us. We're like, yeah, good job, LA Comics. Nice. Way to show us how to do it.
11: Yeah.
12: White by the guy with the $75 check in his hand. Didn't even take it. Go walk into this indoor mall, up this escalator. And as we're walking away, like Randy and I start blaming each other for what just happened. This redneck drove a wedge through a 30-year relationship
11: right here.
12: As I'm like, why didn't you handle it, dude?
11: Why he was on your side of the room.
12: My fault because he was on my side of the room.
11: Handle your business.
12: Handle my business? Yeah. People were talking on your side.
11: Was anybody talking over
12: you? Was I supposed to say his drinks? Was I supposed to say his checks? Was I supposed to get his order?
11: Handle your business.
12: Handle my business.
11: Unfinished business right there. Handle it.
12: So...
11: So that's what was going on.
12: And we make it all the way to the door, almost to the parking garage, and then we stop cold at the same time. We're like, Mom and Dad.
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13: I was at the doctor recently. He didn't even do anything. He just sent me to another doctor. Then I get a bill for $500, sir. So I call up Blue Cross, and they refuse to pay it. Now, granted, I'm not insured with Blue Cross. You know these damn insurance companies, how they do any excuse not to pay you. The best part about being a doctor, not just the money, but the prestige. People admire doctors. And when you introduce yourself, you'll get to say, like, what's your last name?
14: Watney.
13: Watney. You'll get to say, I'm Dr. Watney. You'll be able to tell everybody up front your credentials. No one else can do that. What do you do, sir?
15: Entrepreneur.
13: Yeah, you don't get to say I'm Entrepreneur Steve.
15: No.
13: No, and I can't use my credentials. I can't say I'm 8.5 inches Natterman. How do you do? Okay. I'm rounding up an inch or two or four. That's not the point. That's not the point. It's like it bogged down in exact figures. Whether it's 8.5 or 2, it doesn't matter. The point is, I can't say it. I gotta sneak it into conversation somehow. Which is not easy to do, by the way. But what are we doing tonight? I've been in town, I haven't done anything exciting. What goes on in Minneapolis? Live music? Because I like live music. That's fun, right? What do you have, that First Avenue? Most bars you go to, they don't have live music. They just have a jukebox in the corner, right? Which I'm against jukeboxes on principle, because you got to pay $1 to hear a song, and the rest of the bar gets to listen for free, which is unfair. And I'll go around and take up a collection, too. I'll be like, I saw you singing along. Give me a quarter. Come on. You know you were tapping your toes to ABBA. I saw it. Now pitch in. Don't be selfish. I don't know how these record companies... Is anybody buying music anymore? Or they, people steal, right? Who's stealing? Yeah, you're all stealing. Exactly. Then how about the question is, how do the record companies make any money? Now, here's what I think is going to happen. They're going to give up. They're going to say, you know what? Take the songs for free. We give up. We can't stop you. But we're going to put advertisements in the music. Right? Then you have, like, you know, what you're going to do with all that junk? Fly Jet Blue to Palm Beach. Something like that.
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16: One time, I sucked on this girl so long, I got a hangover. Cops gave me a breathalyzer. I'm still on probation. Got to talk, man. Every relationship, you get to that point where you just stop talking. You know that point, hey, what's up, what's up? You just come home nodding, hey, what's up, yeah, what's up? Stop talking, man. You know why you stop talking? Because at some point in every relationship, you have heard everything this person has to say, and it makes you sick to your stomach. You know what they gonna say before it even comes out their mouth, and it makes you want to kill them. They're like, remember that time? Yeah, I remember that time. Did I ever tell you about time? Yeah, you told me about the time. Stop telling me the same over and over again. Why don't you go and get kidnapped, have some news happen to you? Can't believe my life is so predictable. Fellas, you gotta talk, you gotta talk. That's a woman's biggest complaint. You don't talk. You need to talk. You don't talk. Can we talk? Can we talk? You don't talk. Women love, women want you to talk. But women don't want you to talk, talk. Women just want you to listen, listen. That's right, man. All a woman really wants you to do is ask her the correct questions that will allow her to run her mouth. You set her up, she'll knock them down. So, fellas, you want your woman to be happy? All you got to say is, hey, how was your day? All you got to say was, how was your day? You know why? Because how was your day is a 45-minute conversation to a woman. And as a man, you don't really got to talk. You got to just act like you're talking. Like, uh-huh. Get out of here. Go on. I don't believe it. Really? I tell you that crazy. You got to throw in, I tell you that crazy. You know why? Because every woman got another woman at her job that she can't stand. And women blow everything out of proportion. Y'all always turn it into some dynasty, like, she's trying to destroy me. Talking about destroy, you wrap up bags at JCPenney's. What do you mean destroy? Was she ripping up your paper? Calm down. My God, man. So, hey, fellas, you need to learn to talk. Women, exact opposite. Y'all got to learn when not to talk. You ever notice how no man comes home straight from work? No man comes home straight from work. Man get off work, he got to go somewhere. He got to drink some. He got to smoke some. He got to watch the game. He got to do something that will mentally prepare him for all the talking he gonna get when he get home. Women, it ain't that you talk too much. You just talk too much soon as we get in the door. Let a man get situated. We don't need to hear everything right away. Soon as you take one step in, you ain't gonna believe it. Hey, let me get my other foot in the door. Let me get something to eat. Let me get something to drink.
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8: You're soft people, I'm telling you. You just can't, this self-esteem and giving every child a medal if it runs a race. And it, there are two lots of people in this world. You might not be a winner at everything, you might not be a loser at everything, but you won't find out what you're good at if they tell you you're good at everything. Right? See, you here in America are the most powerful country that's ever been. You're coming number 27 in education, and that's disgusting, right? But you're coming number one in confidence. So you're breeding stupid, confident people. They're the worst employees in the world, all right? Call it a day, America. China's coming to get you. And you can't stop China, mate, because they're number one in education and they're the bottom of the list in confidence. Their entire society rotates around honor, respect, dignity. 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So who do you want putting your car together? A little nervous Asian fellow with a drill going zzzk. Or this guy, zzz. 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
4: Room service is expensive. We all know that. I ordered two tiny boxes of Frosted Flakes, $34. Tony the Tiger was on the box saying, they're expensive. So there's a hotel that I saw that it was built into an old train station. So I asked the lady, I said, does the train still run through here? She goes, no, of course not. But that'd be really cool if it did, because then someone called and said, I need a wake-up call. No, you don't. You will be up at 8, 9, 10, and 11:30. The conductor says, all aboard and wake up. Hey, when I'm on my hotel elevator, I like to pretend like someone else's floor is wrong. Like if someone gets on and presses 3, I'm like, you're on 3? Dude, I don't think I can ride with you. My hotel is haunted. I saw a sheet lying on the floor. Must have been a ghost that had passed out. So I kicked it. I wish all my clothes were made out of blankets. That way, if I fell asleep with my clothes on, I'm tucked in.
5: Telling you, y'all know what's going on. Drunk white dudes, they got a call, y'all, to let other drunk white dudes know that they in the vicinity. Y'all ever heard it? Whoa! You know, that, like, it don't matter where you at. You can be in the club, dancers, doom, doom, tch. Wow! Because the drunk white dudes have officially taken over the party. Oh, and drunk white dudes, I gotta give it to you. You guys know how to have one hell of a time. Oh, yeah, I love y'all. They do, because, you know, drunk white dudes, they are extremely inappropriate, but strangely accommodating all at the same time. You ever notice that? They come up to you, they don't care, they ain't scared of black people. They don't care about the bouncers. They'll come straight up to you. Bruh, bruh, bruh. I don't know why the hell they feel like they can call us bro all the damn time, too. Hey, bruh, bruh. Yeah, no, I'm cool, bro. Soldier boy, I'm cool, bro. Bruh. I don't mean to interrupt your cipher with your posse, bruh. But my girl thinks you're Nick Cannon. No way! No, like Nick. That Nick Cannon? Oh, you suck, bro. No. I think you're freaking annoying, but my girl loves you, man. Matter of fact, won't you take a picture with her? Come on, man. Don't be such a lame ass. You're not that freaking famous. Come on. Caitlin, Nick Cannon, Caitlin. Pretty hot, don't you think, bro? Go ahead. Touch her boobs. Strangely accommodating. Like, nah, bro, it's mine, it's yours, man. Come on, party with us, man. What you drinking? We're drinking Jaeger bombs. Like, nah, man, I'm cool, man. I don't drink alcohol, man. I don't drink alcohol. What, Mariah doesn't let you drink, bro? Puss.
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21: Yeah, people say stupid things to you, like about things you wear, without even thinking first, right? Wow, that worked out good. Yeah. See, like, I used to wear a Yale baseball hat, and people would always be like, dude, a Yale hat. Did you go to Yale? Yeah. Yeah, I went to Yale. Here's your pizza. Jackass, that's right. Got my degree in pizza delivery at Yale. I didn't even make it through college. I don't know about y'all, but I think I've learned more in life than I ever did in school, right? I don't know if you, right? Because college to me was useless. I just majored in drop ad and slept till noon every day. Yeah. Actually took karate one semester thinking I'd learn karate. You know how much karate you can learn in one semester? Enough to get your ass kicked. That's how much. I really thought I'd learn stuff. I thought I'd be breaking boards in my hands and waxing cars with Mr. Miyagi. You know? All I learned was that if you put me in a headlock, I can kick your ass two or three different ways. Right? But if you don't put me in a headlock, I had to change my major and take three extra semesters of psychology just so I could learn to coax my attackers into putting me into a headlock. Now, if anybody ever attacks me, oh yeah, well, but you can't put me in a headlock. Defenseless against the headlock. You know, I don't fight. I've been in like one fight in my whole life, right? It was like a bus stop fight in like fifth grade. Remember those? I'm gonna get off your stop and kick your ass, buddy. Yeah, I don't really think my sister was ready for the punch when I threw it. So.
20: All laughs, all the time. I Heart Comedy.
1: So, you know, I wanted to learn how to fight, how to defend myself, you know, because I never could when I was growing up. So I wanted to take up boxing a few years ago so I could, because sometimes words don't hurt enough. So, hashtag grrr. Hashtagging outside of Twitter. So I took up boxing several years ago, guys, and now I know how to box. So if I'm in a socially challenging situation and someone comes up to me and they're like, all right, pussy, and then they hold up two mitts, I could hit those mitts all day long. Sure I could. But if he started swinging back at me at all, there'd be a lot of crying and fear pee. I feel like as nerds, the only recourse most of us have is to, you have to pretend to be psychotic, right? You have to pretend. Because listen, most nerds, white guys, serial killer age range, pasty, it's totally plausible that we would have a stack of bodies in a shed. You just have to come up with a good line of psychotic babble and stick to it. It's something the animal kingdom does all the time. You adopt the danger colors of more dangerous animals. And so what I've done is I have purchased a large kind of Lord of the Rings style broadsword that I will keep tucked in the back of my pants. And I'm walking home late at night and someone jumps out and says like, I'm gonna rob ya. I don't know if they say it that way. I've never been robbed. Maybe they don't sound like an Old West prospector. Give me all your gold! Gold! Oh, that gold! By the way, if you are ever being robbed by an Old West prospector, you could merely slink away while he is celebrating the concept of gold as they are wont to do. Hey, you pretty gold! Hey, where'd everybody go? Whatever my attacker says, I will look him squarely in the eye and say, they told me you would come. Extract the sword, slice myself slowly across the chest and proclaim, the prophecy is almost complete. There can be only one. Then I'm gonna hop on the back of a tiger and ride away. Yes, I am going to make a tiger my main mode of transportation. You could ride a tiger through a biker rally, dressed like a mermaid with a cape flapping in the wind, and no one would even make eye contact with you. How do you think He-Man got away with a pageboy haircut and a leather halter top?
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6: I broke up with my boyfriend recently. I know. It's, comedians never say stuff like that. But it's okay. I'm not, there's, nobody's placing blame, you know. We were just different people. Like I'm a Leo, so I am very outgoing, and I'm kind of a night owl. And on the other hand, he was a Sagittarius. So he impregnated his secretary. So we're just different. We're just different. That's all. I saw this woman on TV talk about being pregnant, but she didn't call herself pregnant. She called herself preggers. And I was thinking, that's probably the only medical condition that you could cute up with a nickname, you know? Like, I don't think you'd ever walk into a doctor's office and hear, "Hey, what's up, multiple sclerumptious? Shizingles, looking better, looking much better."
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9: When you grow older, you start having your birthday party games. We had Twister. Twister was fun. But my older brothers would never let me play when they played. So I put Vaseline on the colored circles. Left leg broken. Yeah. Should have let me play. I said, please. I'm from a big family. 8 kids. Yeah. We had to call our stuff in the house every day. You know, you have to call your possessions, claim your territory. Like if you got it from your chair to make a sandwich, you had to claim it. You know, I call that chair. That's what we would do. I call that chair. It's my chair. I call that chair. Hey, when I get back, that's mine because I called it. I call that chair. I didn't realize this only worked at home. I thought this was a universal system, you know. My first day in school was very strange. I call this desk. I call this desk. My teacher's like, "Yes, we all do, Brian." I'm like, just grabbing onto it. I don't know why we did it at home anyway, because my older brothers always took whatever they wanted. Like when we were all getting in the car, I knew where I was going to end up sitting, so I would pretend like I wanted that. Back seat, in the middle, my feet on a hump. I called it, "Get off the hump. Hey, my hump. I believe the hump is mine." I think my parents were kind of worried about me. "He's calling the hump, Walt. He shouldn't want the hump. As long as I ain't fighting, hump's good, right, Brian? Oh, the hump's good, yeah. You like the hump. I love the hump. I'm the hump boy. I'm riding a hump to Disney World." We would go on vacation in our station wagon. We had a big, giant station wagon. We had the front seat, back seat, and a little tiny seat in the back that faced the opposite direction. The 2 kids in the back had a completely separate vacation from everybody else. Because the middle area is just loaded to the ceiling. Kids in the back just sat there the whole time, just looking around. "I wonder what all these signs say." And you'd spend most of the trip trying not to make eye contact with the cars that came up close behind you. You know, you're looking at them, "Oh, just look down at your shirt. Oh, there he is, okay.
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10: Oh, yes, I just want to mention, a lot of you folks might not know, which is the most important food in the world? Believe it or not, it's the chicken. So you can eat them before they die and after they're born and in between. Then they had a big circus in Cleveland one time, and one of the guys was over nailing some of the tents up, and he heard a big cry for help. "Help! Help!" And a guy ran up to him and said, "You know, 4 lions just escaped." He said, "Here, hold this hammer. That's what I'm going to do." And 2 deacons were talking once down the way. And one deacon said to the other one, "Say, you know, the part in the good book where it says Lot's wife was turned into a pillar of salt." He said, "I've been praying that my wife turn around so they can turn her into a week's groceries." It's really rough all over, isn't it? Then it was 2 winos. One of them went to the hospital, but his buddy came and found him in the hospital. And the doctor was examining his friend. He was drunk. And the doctor said, "Do you see pink elephants, green giraffes, and red tigers turning somersaults?" Well, I said, "No, I don't see none of that, Doc." He said, "Well, go ahead to sleep, and when you wake up, you'll be all right." Then the doctor left. But this guy's buddy wasn't satisfied with the examination, and he stayed, and he leaned over to his friend after the doctor left. He said, "Listen, you mean to tell me you don't see no pink elephants and no red tigers and no dragons turning somersaults?"
16: I said, no, I don't see none of them. He said, man, you really sick. The room's full of them.
7: I always give my wife a big hug on Sunday, the day the NFL starts, because I figure that's the last Sunday I'll see her till Super Bowl. You didn't like that one at all? She doesn't understand my enthusiasm for sports. She says, I don't get you, man. You go to the game, then you come home, you watch the highlights on SportsCenter of the game you just went to, then the next day you read about it in three different papers on the internet. What are you, slow? Are you a simpleton? What, is there a test on this stuff? They lost. 14-7. Not coming back. Get over it. She's like, why do you care so much? You think your team cares that much about you? You think they're in the huddle going, we got to win this game for Campanera. He's a big fan. He really cares about us. We represent the city he's from. He's very proud to be from here. And when we lose, he feels like a loser. He's insecure. No. You think they're going to invite you to the parties when they win? You ain't getting a call. Get over it. Because you don't know what it's like to cheer for a team since you've been 7. You've never been affiliated with a team. You grew up in Iowa. Don't you cheer for corn? Come on, corn, grow. Hope we have a good harvest. She's like, what's the best that could happen, John, if they win it all? What are you going to say? My team's better than your team? My city's better than your city? I'm associated with a winner and you're not? Yes! That's all I want to say. You call me slow. It took you 12 years to figure it out. That's all guys want to say. We're the champs. We won, baby. Sit down, pal. You're a loser. Put that in your pipe and smoke it.
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13: Stephen Wright.
15: When I go to the grocery store and I see a guy pushing 30 shopping carts across the parking lot, sometimes I say, you know, somebody else might want to use one of those. Last time I went to the grocery store, I caused a lot of commotion because I tried to buy that thing at the register that separates your food from the other guys. No, I need this. You don't know what it's like where I live. I went into a store and asked a woman if she had anything to put underneath the coasters. I told her my coasters were marking up my tables. The woman started crying. Then I went into another store and asked them if they had any maps that weren't aerial views. That guy was weeping openly. Then I said to him, was the blue the sky or the water? He said, just get out of my store. When I was little, my grandmother said, Stephen, come over here. I said, what do you mean? She said, you know, you're over there. Now come over here. She said, here's $5, and don't tell your mother that I'm giving this to you. I said, it'll cost you more than that. I remember when I was a fetus, I used to sneak out at night when my mother was sleeping. I thought to myself, you know, now's the time I should start stealing some stuff. Now that they don't have any fingerprints.
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25: It's like a real, I just want to tell you, like, for anybody having trouble with the ladies, like, here's how you do it. I mean, basically, you walk into the club. You ever been to the club? The club. You ever take a bitch home from the club? And you're like, yeah, bitch. We back from the club. I'm sorry. No, I don't talk like that. Sorry. I hate it, actually, when guys talk like that. I hate that. I hate when guys call women bitches. It's super disrespectful, it's misogynistic, and it's also uninformative. I don't know what those people are talking about. They're like, dog, you gotta come to this party. There's gonna be tons of bitches there. I'm like, oh no! I hate bitches! Why are they coming to the party? You're going to the club. Who's a single dude who's here? Okay, first of all, mustache, get rid of it. Keep it. So you go into the club. You're at the club, and you walk up, and you're like, you see a girl that sort of has what you want, whatever, whatever it is, whatever you like. And I want you to kind of lean in, be confident, you know? Girls like that a lot. And you lean in, and you just go, you kind of make the eye contact, and then you just go. Every woman likes that. All women love that. They respond to that. They are like, yay, you do that. I like that. Let's exchange that for that. I would love to trade that if you're available for that. They love it. In fact, I'm a little bit underwhelmed by the response I'm receiving from the women in the audience tonight. Usually women are so carried away by me doing the bit, they forget they're even in a comedy show, and they're just like, oh, he's doing that thing, and they're just so turned on that I notice, because I'll see them start to kind of rise up out of their chairs just from the flood, the deluge. Whoa! It's so intense. It's like, you know, there's like little black girls dancing around it like a fire hydrant broke on a hot summer day in Harlem. And I see them begin to rise, and I can start to manipulate their energies around the room with the power of my mind, like up, down, sideways. People are like, Magneto? I'm like, no, I'm another Jewish superhero.
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3: Being a nerd, I had to pick on the other guy. I had to pick on a special ed kid until he flipped out and beat me with a Space 1999 lunchbox. I swear to God, and that was the last day I rode the bus. And I swear to God that happened. And so then I started having to lash out at strangers. So what I do now is I yell stuff out of my car. And you get the same pleasure. And I did this a couple years back when my favorite movie came out, when Attack of the Suck came out. And the nerds were lined up in L.A. for weeks to see that movie. And they're all there with their sleeping bags, and their mom would drop off their bag lunch. And those are the 40-year-olds. And don't laugh at that. So hacky. But this is true. I did this because being a nerd, I know how to make other nerds mad. And that's getting their obsession wrong. The thing they've wasted their lives obsessing over. So these guys are there for the Star Wars movie, and I swear I did this. I drove by and I went, Star Trek sucks. Picard's a fag. Beat me up, Scotty. And I swear, one of the nerds looked a lot like me, but fatter. He went to the girl and went, it's Star Wars. Get it right. It's George Lucas's vision. And I'm sitting in my car going, ha-ha, nerds. And I got a stack of comic books in the passenger seat. And the X-Files Season 5 DVD. Those guys are nerds, but I'm going home to see what Scully and Mulder got into this season.
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8: So we had our son, and we had a boy. Because we want to do timeouts, too. We started talking about it when he was 5 months old, and that's too early. That's way too early to talk about discipline. I mean, 5 months old, you can't give a kid... He's barely crawling, you know what I mean? At that age, you have to hit him, really, right? What am I going to do? Put him on a naughty blanket? No, okay? No. And I don't want some mom coming up to me after the show going, you can't hit a baby, he doesn't know any better. I'm here to tell you he does know. Because when he sees dad coming, he starts blinking really fast, okay? He doesn't know. My dad taught me this other thing right around when he was 5 months old. My dad, because we weren't getting any sleep, and my dad gave us this great advice. This is fantastic product that'll help you get with a sleeping baby. Is that you call Benadryl? Have you ever heard of this stuff? Right? Isn't that stuff awesome? For any new parents, I'm serious. You take two pills of Benadryl, you don't hear a baby cry. You don't hear that. That stuff works great. And I was calling my dad. I was like, thanks so much. And he was like, no, you don't take it. You give it to him. We were doing it all wrong, you know? And I will testify to this. Like, I will tell you, if you give a five-month-old 5 tablespoons of Benadryl, that kid will sleep. He sleeps so good. So good. Like, you got to remember to feed him. That's how, because he won't cry to tell you. He ain't gonna cry. He's asleep, you know? And write that dosage down, too, because that is not on the box. That is, they did not put that on there to help us out. It starts at 2. I'm like, I don't need it then, you know? Like, who is that helping, you know? So we figured out it's 1 tablespoon for every month of age. That's what we figured out. Right now we're trying to figure out what dose we have to give him so he goes into a coma and wakes up at 21 so he can skip the jackass teenager years. That's what, yeah, if you're interested, okay, yeah, we'll figure it out. We'll do it together, because just go to justincomedy.com and sign up for the newsletter, and when we figure it out, I'll fire it out, you know. I'm going to give you a heads up, it's going to take a while because he's built up a tolerance, you know what I mean? I told that joke in Los Angeles, and I'm not kidding, it's a true story. This guy came up to me after the show and goes, hey, you're not supposed to give Benadryl to a baby. I go, what? He goes, it says on the box you're supposed to wait till they're 2 years old. I was like, dude, it's a comedy show. And you know, I also talk about slamming my wife's head against the window. How come you're not worried about her? How come, you know, where's your mom? Do you need a hug? Are you okay? Yeah, I'm really giving my kid Benadryl. I'll kill him. We give him NyQuil. That's the real stuff. Right? Right? He's not smart like us. He doesn't understand. We're not stupid, okay? NyQuil is green. It's got veggies in it. It's good for him, okay?
20: I Heart Comedy.
0: Aziz Ansari.
12: MTV's great. They let us do this show and let us make it awesome however we wanted, and creatively they were so awesome and it was so cool. However, I gotta say, some of the shows on the network, not really my cup of tea. I was watching this dating show on there called Next. Man, if anyone here has ever been a contestant on Next, do me a favor and go away and die. Because you're a horrible person and I don't want comedy bringing any kind of satisfaction into your miserable existence. First guy that comes out, right? He's a guy going out on the dates. And he comes up there and he says this. He goes, yo, this girl better be pretty, because if she's a pain in the ass, I'm going to need something cute to look at. And I was stunned that he could say that. That's so offensive. And at the same time, on my show, they didn't want us to say that a character was raped by a dinosaur. Raped by a dinosaur! Because that's too offensive. Oh, I guess I didn't want these angry letters from paleontologists. We're like, hey man, there's nothing in the fossil records to suggest that kind of behavior. So why don't you chill with your accusations? And then after you meet this dude, then you meet the girls he's going out on the dates with. And they come up there and they say things like, if he has a neck tattoo, I'm gonna lick it. It's like, whoa, how slutty can you be in 5 seconds? And after they say that, they freeze. And like 3 facts about them pop up on the left side. And the first 2 facts are always really normal. But the third fact always comes way out of left field. It's always like, Monica's 22. She's a hairdresser in Hollywood. And she hates purple gift wrap. Like, how does that define her as a person? And the whole show just bummed me out, man. Because the things they try to keep off TV are just like really explicit. Sex or violence, and no one cares about their kids seeing attitudes like that on TV, and that's way worse to me. Like, I'd much rather have a daughter that grew up and shot me in the leg and burned my house down than some really slutty girl that hates the sound of people eating bananas.
0: Adam Sandler.

0: I remember going, Mom, I'd like a Nintendo. She's like, the floor is lava. I'm like, what the hell's wrong with our house? Why can't we afford carpet?
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2: Let me preface this by saying that I love Trader Joe's. I love them. They are so nice. They all do each other's jobs. There's no hierarchy. It sounds communist. And maybe it is communist, but at least it's not Soviet wool coat communism. I would characterize the communism at Trader Joe's as Narnian. Narnian during the reign of Aslan the Lion. Obviously, it's not going to be the White Witch. God forbid. During the reign of Aslan the Lion. Aslan the Lion, let me add, the most obvious Christ figure in the history of literature. I called it in fifth grade, and I'm a Jew. But we got to the part in Lion Witch Wardrobe where Aslan dies, and the kids were weeping. They were so distraught, and I remember I was so cool, I said, hold your tears. If this goes where I think it's going, he'll be back on Sunday. And show enough.
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3: You guys are nice. I'll tell you a personal story. I'll tell you about the first time I remember crying, okay? Why are you laughing already? You just pictured a little Pakistani boy crying, and that was humorous to you. We're not at the... All right. First time I remember crying, I was 5 years old. It's not the first time I cried. That would have been terrifying for my parents. If I hadn't cried till I was five. People would ask my parents, they go, how's Kumail? Oh, he's great. He's four. He hasn't cried yet. Pretty sure he can't feel sadness. He just sits there like, where is the cat? Bring me the cat. First memory of crying, I was watching a Ugly Duckling. Oh, yeah. All these pretty ducklings are so mean to this one ugly duck. And I felt like an ugly duckling as a kid, you know? I remember just like bawling, like just crying, tears down my face, just like hiccuping from crying. Went to my mom for comfort and to make me feel better. My mom didn't say, you know, beauty on the outside does not matter, Kumail. It's beauty on the inside that makes a person. She didn't say that. To make me feel better, my mom was like, ducks can't talk! Also, these ducks don't even exist. Look at that. Someone clearly just drew that, Kumail. Stop crying. They're not real. Awful way to handle that.
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4: I have an interesting voice. Did you notice that? This is my real voice. I know. I used to fake it a little bit. Then it was just worse. So now I go with what I really have. I've had this voice my whole life. So I was one of those kids, like those little kids, that sounded threatening. Very cute, but threatening. Do you know what I'm talking about? Like they smoke a pack a day. That kind of kid. If you ever met those kids, they're really cute. And they're like, do you want another juice? I would love a juice, mama. Bring me another stogie, mama. Put my bets in at the track, mama. So I've had this voice my whole life. Yeah, some people like it. They think it's really cute. Other people are like, please stop opening your face and letting noise come out. Yeah. A lot of it's overuse, but a lot of it is I'm dry. I'm an allergy person. I have allergies really bad. Like my eyes are tearing right now as I'm doing this show for you. My throat is dry. My nose itches. I want to pull it off my face and smear it into your face. I have that weird inner ear itch thing. That like strange itch between your ears, nose, throat, and sometimes eye. You chase it around your head. Do you know what I'm talking about? Try the Q-tip. Doesn't work. Everybody has to find their own way. My way is the traditional... Sometimes I do this. I can't believe I'm not married. I'm so hot.
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5: Namaste.

0: I'm disgusted I have to perform for you. I've been on King of Queens twice. I don't need this. I don't know. I have one follower on Twitter. And he wants to kill me. The problem is he always knows where I am because I always tweet it. So just give me a second to address this crazed bastard. Mel! If you are here, and if you're not here, I apologize to everybody, but if you are here, I swear to God, Mel, I will stick very strange objects in your orifice. Every orifice. Very strange. The type of thing where if you're brought into an emergency room, the doctor will say, my God, you have a 16th century replica of the Chinese Boxer Rebellion in your orifice. How did it get there? It got there because I go antiquing, Mel. And again, if Mel isn't here, I apologize to all you folks. But if this stalker I have, and I could block you, Mel. I could block you on Twitter, but I only have one follower. And I don't want to block you. It's a symbiotic relationship. You guys, you know that feeling when you do a funny, funny Facebook update? Like you put an update and you just are like this thing. And you're like what I do is I walk around the apartment and I'm like, oh my God. The comments that are gonna come in. I start calling my folks back east. Daddy, Daddy, I just did a great Facebook update. And I bet this is gonna get 15 or 20 comments, Daddy. If I could make one person laugh, it's like saving one child.
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3: So my new movie is going to come out sometime later this year. We're editing it now. It's called The Greatest Movie Ever Rolled. Thank you very much. Thank you. And it's ripping off Morgan Spurlock, as I'm going to do from now on. Because he did Greatest Movie Ever Sold. And now I'm not done with this one. I got to get this one out, and then I got to make the next one. I got to do it this summer because he made a movie called Comic-Con, Episode 4, A Fan's Hope. And it's a lovely documentary about Comic-Con down in San Diego that was shot a couple years ago. But it just came out now, so I got to make my version. So I'm going to go down there, you know, this summer to Comic-Con. And my movie's going to be about me just trying to see if I can get somebody in a Darth Vader costume to smoke some bowls with me. I'd settle for somebody with a Salacious Crumb puppet. I really would. Okay, no more Star Wars references. Okay, one more. My movie's gonna be called Chronicon, Episode 420. A Fan's Dope. Got the 420 part from somebody in the first show tonight. Yelled it out. So I guess I do get my act from the audience.
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4: No one's really getting other forms of prosthetics yet because they're just so dreadful. And the only people that would agree with me on that statement are people who have like fake arms and legs who don't come out to comedy shows because they're so terrible. So we're in an odd predicament right now. But it's really sad that we've shown so much innovation and technological advancement and so many things, and yet we've put very little effort into the, hey, I lost my arm category. Really, to this point, if you lopped off your arm, the best thing they had to offer you was just that. That's the best they could do for you. That's what you had before, right? You know, like a little mannequin arm with a hook on the end? No, I had like a hand with fingers and stuff. Nah, you have that hook. You can still wear your watch. You're fine. But hopefully not for long. The U.S. government commissioned this guy, Dean Kamen, to invent this new arm. He's the guy that created the Segway scooter. And he made this new arm that is amazing. It's called the Luke arm. You can look it up online. It's unbelievable. It weighs about the same as a normal arm. It can attach to your body and then sense via nerve endings what you're thinking and react like a normal arm. Reach all the way out, rotate both ways. Has the dexterity to grab a grape and without crushing it, bring it all the way to your mouth, which is what you want out of an arm. You lose your arm, you just want grapes. And this arm can give them to you all day. But I don't know if you can allow that sort of technology to just exist and live. That's like science fiction. That gets in the wrong hands of people. It's just evil. It just creates way too many questions. Like, who gets to have an arm like that? You know, obviously, veterans. Clearly, that's who it's designed for. No question. But you could make a good case for, like, senior citizens, people with terrible arthritis, and on, until eventually, you'll just be selling it to people who are sick of clipping their fingernails. It's like, these again, saw them off. It's not like the marketing would have to be that clever. And it's like, ah, man, I got this mole on my arm. Dude, that could be skin cancer. Robot arms, no skin cancer.
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5: I'd like to take a look at the news. First of all, the headlines. 21 killed in 21 gun salute. Off-duty policeman shot by on-duty criminal. And a man with a power saw has been hit by a fallen tree. Police fired over the heads of rioters today. However, they killed 200 people living on the second floor. A physician in Florida claims that he is treating a 107-year-old woman who is pregnant. He claims that because of her advanced age, she will have a grown-up. A man has barricaded himself inside of his house. However, he is not armed and no one is paying any attention to him. A Milwaukee man has been arrested for attempting to use food stamps to mail a watermelon. The Food and Drug Administration has announced that saliva causes stomach cancer. However, only when swallowed in small amounts over a long period of time. Here are the results of the latest Gallup poll. It seems that 48% of the people were not home. 32% of the people made believe they weren't home. And 20% of the people have no front door. 71 people suffered numerous gunshot wounds in the feet today as two armed midgets ran amok in a downtown bar. Patrons of the tavern claim that the two entered riding horseyback, and the trouble started when the one on the bottom began to get drunk. In addition to the foot wounds, extensive damage to the baseboards and electrical outlets was also reported. Out at the lake in City Park today, police arrested a one-armed man who was bothering the other boaters by continuously rowing in a circle. A dog exploded on a busy downtown street corner. No one was killed, however, 20 people were overcome by fur. Also estimate that somewhere between 100 and 150 fleas also lost their lives in the blast. To kind of wind up the news tonight, a team of medical scientists announced today that they have discovered a cure for apathy. However, they claim no one has shown the slightest bit of interest in this.
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6: My body is a temple, but only because it hates Palestine. That is the smartest joke of all jokes. You've got to be an owl wearing a graduation cap. get that joke. I was raised Catholic, but I don't think I was raised Catholic very well. I got kicked out of Catholic school twice. Once for getting in a fight in the fifth grade, and then again for sneaking through the girls' locker room yesterday. Here in New York, I buy my weed from this crazy girl. And I know her in the biblical sense. Of course, when I say that, I mean I don't believe a word she says. I've got this 5-year-old nephew, you know, and he really looks up to me, obviously. Last week his goldfish died, and it was upsetting for him. So I took him into the bathroom, and I helped him flush the fish down the toilet. And there was an awkward moment afterwards when he turned to me, said, "Uncle Anthony, am I going to get to see my fish again when I go up to heaven?" And I didn't know what to tell him. So I said, "Look, kid, there's no way that I can know what happens to fish when they die. But I can tell you that there is no God." Who do you guys think was smarter? Jesus or Buddha? I mean, just in terms of not letting themselves get crucified. I'm not a religious man. My Uncle Tom, you guys, is super religious. Super religious. Last month, he's walking down the street. He gets mugged and shot in the chest. Now, miraculously, and I mean miraculously, he always keeps a Bible in his left chest pocket. And he had something to read while he bled to death.
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0: Cross.
1: Man, whenever I see an Orthodox family walking down the street and they're pushing a stroller and there's a kid crying in the stroller, I think, they just found out what the rest of its life is going to be like. Oh, it's so sad. No choices. No choices. None. Zero choices. You can't make any choices. And I can't be Catholic because I don't believe in monsters. So that's out. I don't know why any Catholic would ever be scared of the devil. That the devil is the biggest, most ineffective in all of fiction. I mean, he can't do anything. He has such comically limited powers, you know? He does, and when he's stupid, because whenever he possesses somebody, it's always like an old lady or a little girl, you know? An old lady, what is she gonna do? Make you a cup of tea to death? I mean, it's ridiculous. If he really wanted to be effective, he'd possess, you know, The Rock or Schwarzenegger or somebody like that. And then if you do get possessed or somebody, the devil possesses somebody, you can get rid of him, but you sprinkle a little holy water on him and he runs back to hell for a millennia. And if that doesn't work, then all you got to do is show him a cross. You don't have to whip it at his head. Just show it to him. You sit there on the computer, get some work done, just hang out. That freaks him out, the cross. He hates reminders. Don't remind me!
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3: You know, when I travel around a lot, I sometimes can't tell the different kinds of sense of humor. When people are too nice, they know me from the roast and they're trying to roast me. You know, I was checking in a hotel recently and the girl behind the counter says, "We need to get you in a handicap room." I'm like, all right. Zinger. But it turned out she was trying to hook me up with a bigger room. Like, in this hotel, the handicap room is like the big room. That's how you know you're staying in some quality places. When the handicap room is their version of the presidential suite, you know? Your room is ready, sir. But, you know, I didn't really appreciate it enough at the time, so every time I walked past her, I felt like I had to really show some appreciation. So I'm like, thank you, what a room, thanks. Really is everything you said it would be and more. That little waist height peephole is very helpful. Oh, hey, oh, are you housekeeping? Come on in. How come when you put the do not disturb on the door, that doesn't seem to apply to the housekeeping? Or the housekeeping, housekeeping, who else is it intended for? Pretty much you were the only person I thought might swing by. It's not like I invited a whole crew of people to come over and then changed my mind at the last minute. Nah, you know what, on the other hand, I got a bunch of old friends coming over at 7 a.m. You know what, maybe not. I saw one of those Hummers, those giant Hummer cars with handicap tags on it. I thought, wow, I never realized that being an ass was technically a handicap. But who knows? When I was in the handicap room, I actually slipped and almost fell in the handicap shower. How ironic would that have been? To become handicapped while staying in a handicap room? Sorry, sir, you'll never walk again. Well, ordinarily I'd be upset, but I'm all hooked up with a place to crash for the next couple days, so I'm pretty cool with it. You know, it takes the edge off a little bit.
2: 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Funny lives here.
0: Todd Barry.
4: I'm a Jewish man. Any Jews or Jewish people here tonight? Yeah. A disproportionate amount of Jews here. Not representative of the population. Whatever. I'm a Jewish guy. I saw another Jewish guy on the street wearing a pink yarmulke. I walked closer. Not only was it a pink yarmulke, it was made to look like a slice of watermelon. I think if God is so easygoing, he tolerates your summer fun, pink watermelon yarmulke, he'd probably be cool with no yarmulke. Take that off your head, slap it on a picnic table, and put a glass of iced tea on top. Will you do that for me? Excellent. I was in a bar. A woman asked me what my sign was. I said, Aries. She's like, oh, I know all about you, man. I know about the Aries. You're stubborn. No, I'm not that stubborn. You're crazy competitive into sports. I hate sports. You are a workaholic. Wow, you're way off on that one. Finally, she got frustrated. She said, we are probably not even an Aries then. Yeah, I was thinking astrology was a load of butt. More likely, I don't know my own birthday. You are the dumbest woman alive. You are. Well, you want me to think about it? All right. Yeah, you are. One more chance. What's... Yeah, yeah.
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9: Went over to my parents' house to have dinner the other day. When I say go over to my parents' house, I mean walk down the stairs. Now, my father's an atheist, doesn't believe in God, but he still demands on saying grace before every meal. Well, how the hell do you say grace if you don't believe in God and if you can't start with dear father? Here's what my dad does in my house. We all hold hands, we bow our heads, and he says, to whom it may concern. My mom came to my show last week. She came. She's pretty judgmental. Jan is. Yeah. She came up. A lot of people were saying things to me after the show. You know, hey, very funny. You know, you're very good. Keep trying. A lot of those things. That's funny to you people. My mom came up and she said, Michael, you act too cocky on stage. That's what my mom told me. You know what I told her? I said, look, Jan, okay? Nobody speaks to Costa that way. You know what I'm saying? Mike Costa. Bang. Right there. Here we go. Here we go. I'm the youngest in my family. Most comedians are the youngest. Okay, we need attention, right? Parents, think about your own family. You didn't plan or want to have the youngest child. Mom got drunk on New Year's Eve and dad took mom to Pound Town. That's how the youngest child happens. I know this about myself. I know my parents didn't want to have me. Clap your hands if you're the youngest in your family. Clap your hands. I love you. We should have sex tonight. I love the youngest. Live in L.A. now, right? Live in L.A. I'm from Michigan originally. I like being from it. It's cool. Yeah, from Michigan? Are you from Michigan? Nice, nice. People from Michigan are called Michiganders. Hey, Michiganders. How you doing? Right? It's important to know these. People from California, Californians. People from Florida, Floridians. People from Oklahoma, Oklahomans. People from Mississippi, racists. That's what I call people from Mississippi. You ever been down there? Pickle? Huh?
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15: Doug Stanhope.
16: I'll tell you a law I'd vote for, raise the drinking age. But that's just because I'm getting old. Just playing in candidates. Drinking age is 18. That's unnecessary. Nobody wants to get loaded around people who have hope in their whole lives still ahead of them. Oh. No, sorry. Quit drinking for New Year's, quit smoking. Made it 12 days. Which is a personal best for me. Didn't want to quit drinking, just trying to quit smoking. But to quit smoking, I had to quit everything I love doing. I had to quit drinking. Can't quit smoking if you're drinking. Get three beers in, you're gonna die or something. Woo! Had to quit hanging around in bars so I wouldn't drink. Had to quit drinking coffee. Coffee makes you want to smoke worse than liquor does. And if you're not drinking coffee and smoking, now you're eating like a pig. And I'm already soft as rotted fruit right now, kids. I have the ass and midsection of a 52-year-old mother of eight. I can't afford to be hooning pizzas down my neck every 5 minutes when I want a cigarette.
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17: And I want people to have fun at my funeral. I want them to have a good time. So I actually wrote a script for my funeral. A huge production. First of all, I want all of my pallbearers wearing one-piece baby blue satin jumpsuits. Because I know the guys that are going to carry my coffin are not going to want to wear that outfit. They're going to have to be talked into it. A huge production. As soon as everybody gets seated, lights go all the way down. Strobe lights just running around the church. Big UFC introduction. Let's get ready to be humble! They come dancing that coffin in. Tupac's just nailing it. How long will they mourn me? Right? They dance the coffin to the front of the altar, and then I want them all to get in a straight line in front of the coffin and do a sort of boy band dance away from it. Yeah, just to give somebody in the crowd a reason to go, well, that was inappropriate. You know what I mean? Now everybody get seated, lights go all the way down, spotlight on the coffin, to the right of it, naked clown with an organ playing Pop Goes the Weasel. Yeah. Just to scare some people. He's not going to come out of there, is he? Now because we're in a church, we're going to have a religious portion of the show, which is fine with me. Priest wants to get up, do 20, 25, whatever he's comfortable with. Yeah. As long as he realizes that right next to him will be a magician doing magic tricks, and we'll see who the audience focuses on. Now, the funeral's over. We have to get to the cemetery. How do we do that? We all do it the same way. Everybody gets in their car and follows the hearse. You ever seen that? A little centipede going through town. How cute is that? This is my funeral. The hearse is going to try to lose your ass, okay? Sliding around corners. It's not even allowed to go in the direction of the cemetery until at least three cop cars are chasing. Now, when you get to the cemetery, it'll be set up like all the funerals you've seen before, right? There'll be a tent and some chairs. Surrounding it'll be carnival games and rides and stuff, right? You'll be able to get some cotton candy or a corn dog. There'll be a dunking booth with a guy that looks just like me.
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15: Ron White.
18: We find ourselves, folks, in the middle of a war we can't afford financially. I won't address any other aspect of the war this evening, but it is time to refit the biggest army the world has ever seen. And here's the problem. We're broke. We ain't got no money. We're still writing checks like you do in real life. Just praying to God somebody will cash one of these useless son of a bitches, you know? You're $17 trillion in debt. You still got a checkbook, really? Seem like somebody eventually is going to take that checkbook away. And we, China's cashing our checks, and that's not a good plan for this country, mark my word. And they can't figure out a way to fund this war. And I came up with a great idea that nobody will listen to. Well, you're about to because of your proximity to this speaker system. I was just down in Cocoa Beach, Florida, and just south of Cocoa Beach, Florida, is a huge Air Force base that takes up 115,000 acres of oceanfront property. They have military housing on the beach. Major Nelson didn't have oceanfront property, and he was an astronaut with a genie. If you gotta have oceanfront, join the Navy, that's all I'm saying. And back that base up 15 miles and let us sell this asset to help pay for this war effort. We can sell it to Israel. They've got a lot of cash. They need a place to stay. And it's the only part of Florida they don't already own. And we take the money we make from selling the rest of Florida to Israel. We buy Mexico, fix it up, and flip it. Now, we'll have to send down some painters and landscapers because they're all up here. We sell Mexico to a country that can put a ton of cash down, but you know they can't make the payments. Like Peru. Peru has billions and billions of U.S. dollars, they do, in cash, in banks, all over Peru. It's our cocaine money they tricked us out of. I mean, it's your cocaine money they tricked you out of. We get all that money back, billions of dollars, billions of dollars. And then we finance the balance of Mexico to Peru, right? We let them get behind on the payments. We repossess Mexico. Now we have Mexico free and clear. New paint, new shrubs. And with all that cocaine money, we start buying countries south of Mexico. We buy them all. We buy Belize, Honduras, Nicaragua, El Salvador, Costa Rica. And every time you buy one of those countries, that long-ass wall this country needs to build gets a little shorter, doesn't it? Until eventually we buy back the Panama Canal, which we built anyway. Stand there and go, swim this, bitch.
15: Steve Martin.
19: Yeah, I think it's going to be fun tonight. I think tonight's going to be the night for me. I think you know what I'm talking about. That's a myth about entertainers. They always think you meet a lot of girls on the road, and it's not true, because you come into town for like one night, you don't have time to get to know anybody, and I'm not into that one night thing. I think a person should get to know someone and even be in love with them before you use and degrade them. uh, I've never been able to get along with women in the long run. I went with a girl for 3 years once, and I thought I was doing a good job of, you know, you have to treat a woman a certain way. I remember one time she came up to me, and she's kind of depressed, and she said, "Steve, I don't think you respect me as a woman." And I kind of soothed her, and I said, "What are you talking about? You're the best hog I've ever had." Wait a second. Hey, comedy is not pretty.
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15: So, a little while ago, we decided to throw my cousin's bachelor party. I'm the best man. I'm in charge of the party. That's a big responsibility. I wanted it to be cool, because I've been to some bachelor parties where this dude's got a hotel room and two strippers, an iPod dock, and a couple bottles of liquor. And it's not even a suite. It's just a double room, and it's just dudes and strippers and liquor and yelling. And that's the bachelor party.
20: Where'd that ping pong ball come from? Yeah!
15: We know where that ping pong ball came from. And we did the stripper thing on another night, but I wanted to do something unique to New Orleans. And one of my friends said, "Hannibal, you should hire a second line to follow you through the street." I said, "What is that?" He said, "A second line is a band, mostly brass instruments. You can hire them to follow you through the street." So basically in New Orleans, for $300, you can have your own parade on a day's notice. I said, "This sounds great. How do I do this?" "You gotta go to the police station. They have a parades department. New Orleans police has a parades department. There's homicide, there's narcotics, and there's parades. There's other departments too, but you know, rule of three for comedy." So I go to the police station. "I want to throw a parade." "How many people in your parade?" "Five of us." "All right, five people. Do you need help making a route for your parade?" "Yeah, I need help making a route. I'm not from here. This is your city. This is not my city." This policeman in full uniform starts helping me make a route for a five-person parade. And was real nice about it. "Okay, you don't want to hit Bourbon Street too fast. You probably want to start on Canal Street, Fairyland, and you work your way towards Bourbon Street. You get on Iberville, some people on that street will probably join your parade. Because strangers just join your parade. That's part of it. Somebody's walking by themselves. Oh, that looks like a very accessible parade right there. I'm going to jump in that. I'll walk with them for a few blocks. It's way safer than walking alone. And I can walk with a band behind me. That's the best iPod ever." So now we're set. We got the band book. We got our route. Next day after dinner, we go to that corner. Waiting for us there is the band and the three-piece police escort. Band behind you, police in front of you. It's the best way to walk around. I've been walking around since 1983, and this is the most fun I had doing it by far. Of course, you got to get drinks, so I stop at a bar. "Hey, give us five Jameson ginger ales to go." Then when we get outside with the drinks, one of the cops says, "Man, why'd you get drinks? You should have just bought a whole bottle of liquor beforehand." A policeman said that. That's a direct quote from a uniformed New Orleans police officer. I'm so glad I don't live there, because if I did, all I'd do was drink, gamble, and throw parades for myself all the time. Is that him again? Yeah, 6:30 on Monday. That's Hannibal time right there. I don't know why he does it on Monday. That seems like a weekend thing. And he does it so early. That's weird.
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22: I like to watch a lot of TV. You guys like TV? I mean, I know you're readers. But, I like to watch the moving pictures on the magic box. And I almost watch too much TV sometimes. I get worried about it because, I don't know. So I actually unplugged my TV for a while, and I found I really started getting interested in live theater. And now I find I can't stop watching my Fisher-Price policeman and my Weeble Wobble perform productions of my favorite episodes of Melrose Place.
23: "You can't take him away from me."
22: "Oh, what a bit."
23: "Line."
22: "Okay, you guys, let's take it from the top." My favorite show are those shows where they go to celebrity houses, like they have E-Celebrity Homes or MTV Cribs. E-Celebrity Homes, they always have some TV superstar like Meredith Baxter Burney walking around her castle. saying stuff like,
1: this is the kitchen. This is where my heart is. My husband and I, we decided to move to Malibu because we love the fresh air, and to walk out on our own private beach was really important to us. You know what? Looks like the tide's coming in, so let's go take a look at the view.
22: I want to have my own show where we just go to the apartments of my friends and call it Comedian Homes.
1: This is the kitchen. This is where the bathroom, the bedroom, the 300 square feet where my apartment is located. We decided to move to downtown Los Angeles because they don't check your credit references. And that was really important to us. You know, and I hear the sirens, so let's go sit on the futon, look through the bars on the window, and watch the helicopter circle.
3: I read an article on the fly here that the food chain Subway is getting a lot of hate mail from parent groups. And the reason they're getting all this hate mail is because they gave Olympic gold medalist Michael Phelps a new endorsement deal. These parent groups are mad and say he shouldn't get a new endorsement deal because he got caught smoking pot at a college party after the 2008 Olympics, so therefore he's not a good enough role model to be a spokesman for a company as big as Subway. And let's look at Michael Phelps after the 2008 Olympics. He was 23 years old. He just won 8 Olympic gold medals and got $30 million in endorsements. What did he decide to do with his money, power, and fame? He smoked some pot at a college party. Oh, no. As far as I'm concerned, that makes him the poster child of the Subway Summertime Good Behavior Program. Because let me tell you something about a 23-year-old Brandon Vestal. If he would have had 8 Olympic gold medals and $30 million in the bank, I'd give those parent groups something to be ashamed about. And it would not be marijuana. I tell you that much right now. I'd know my new status. I'd step it up a notch. Like me personally, I've never had the urge to do cocaine in my life. But if I was 23 years old and already had 8 Olympic gold medals and $30 million in the bank, I would have a swimming pool filled with cocaine. To the top, and I invite all my friends. I was like, hey guys, you look kind of bored. Feel free to take off your shoes and socks and dip your feet into my cocaine. We'd play games and be like, Marco, cocaine. My friends were like, man, Brandon, you sure know how to party. I'm like, guys, we're not even close to done yet. Grab a fistful of cocaine out of the pool and follow me downstairs in the basement. We're going to pistol whip some endangered monkeys. If you hit them with those pistols, throw that cocaine in their face. You unathletic poor people don't know this, but wounded monkeys love cocaine. Thanks for coming with me on that too. I do that joke all over the country, and when I get to that monkey part, I lose half the audience every time. So if you were, I had no idea that people got offended by monkey violence jokes. I had no idea that was an issue, but it is. So if you're offended by that joke, which obviously some of you are, relax, I'm nowhere close to having $30 million. But if you ever see online or on the news that Brandon Vestal signed a contract for $30 million, I suggest you get online and start a Save the Monkeys Foundation that day. Because the Brandon Vestal Destroys Monkeys tour begins as soon as the bus gets painted.
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24: When I play the South, they say y'all in the South. They take out the O and the U. So when I'm in the South, I try to talk like that so people understand me. Hello, can I have a bowl of chicken noodle? Sp. Come on, I'm in the South. Do you understand? I mean, I'm in the South and I want some sp. I stubbed my toe. Ch. I need to lay down on the kitchen. I saw a commercial for an above-ground pool. It was 30 seconds long. You know why? Because that's the maximum amount of time you can depict yourself having fun in an above-ground pool. If it was 31 seconds, the actors would have said, what am I supposed to do now? The water's only up to here. What should I do? Throw the ball back to Jimmy? Or put some goggles on and look at his feet? I can't even drown my kneecaps. I like the public hot tub at the hotels, the whirlpool. I like to go there when there's a guy in there already. I say, hey, man, do you mind if I join you? He says, no. Then I go and I turn the whirlpool heat up. Then I come by and I add some carrots and onions. Then I say, hey, man, just simmer for a while. I mean, sit there.
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0: I hate when girls get really drunk and say stupid things like no. You ever start laughing during sex because you can't believe how low your standards have gotten? Women don't want a nice guy, all right? You want a bad boy, they can change into a nice guy. And then you change us. I was like this wild animal. The girl, she took me in, cleaned me up, declawed me, neutered me, and then she dumped me. It's on the wild with no balls or claws. But guys always want what you can't have. Like if you have a blonde, you want a brunette. You know, if you have a brunette, you want a blonde. You got a girl with little waist, you have that. You want a girl who can read. I like strip clubs. My ex-girlfriend used to hate when I went there. She's like, why do you gotta visit me at work? I dated this one stripper who fell in love with me. I swept her off her knees. I went to a strip club in Reno that was horrible. One of the girls was 8 months pregnant. I got a lap dance, I felt the kick. I had to pay for two. I went to put a dollar in a G-string, a little hand reached down, grabbed it. You mean change in pesos. My ex said she wanted to spice things up in the bedroom, so I brought home a Mexican chick. You ever call your ex-girlfriend on their birthday just to ruin it? Like, happy birthday, bitch. Now you gotta think of me. Call you on Christmas. You ever hate someone so much, but you still sleep with them because they're your girlfriend? I live in LA, a lot of models in LA, and they're obnoxious. I went to one girl, I'm like, you're really pretty. She goes, tell me something I haven't heard. I'm like, you're really smart. Took home this one girl who's like, I used to be a slut, but now I'm a gig girl. What do you want to do? I'm like, I don't know, build a time machine? Gotta have sex with you. You're not gonna respect me in the morning. I'm like, I wake up at noon. She's like, we can make out, but nothing below the waist. I took off my clothes, did a handstand. One time I forgot a girl's name during sex. I was like, say my name, say your name. There's some hot women here. They're really hot. But some girls are so hot, they actually suck in bed. You think they're just doing you a favor. Just being there is enough. Let me tell you something, ladies. It is. Take a nap. I'll take it from here. I have standards up until like 2 o'clock in the morning. Before 2, Harvard. After, University of Phoenix Online.
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6: Here's my one question. How do you get crucifixion, resurrection, and then chocolate bunnies, colored eggs? Wild stretch. Even kids are going,
7: rabbits don't lay eggs. This is a real stretch. Where are you going with this? That's really a miracle if a rabbit passes an egg.
6: And I know you don't want to see a little kid bite the head off a chocolate Jesus. That's not good. A little cream-filled cross going, no, you don't want that. And you don't want to be putting raspberry jam in the grass going, let's find Jesus, come on. But then you have the saints, people who did amazing things. But now we're letting some of them go, like Christopher. They're going, Chris, I'm sorry, dashboard sales are down. Medals aren't selling very well. Drop the kid off your back, we're moving on, come on. We're gonna have Saint Prada, Our Lady of Accessories. Come on. But I want a saint, though, a saint who's done amazing things like Mother Teresa. Oh, yes, Pat Robinson said Mother Teresa wasn't a real Christian. Why, because she didn't have a university and a tax shelter? Come on, Pat. Mother Teresa never had a product line. She never had a perfume. Mother Teresa's compassion. I smell because I care. Compassion. Or Gandhi never had Gandhi jeans.
10: Whether you're telling the English to get out or not eating at all, Gandhi jeans, they come in size one and below. Because Gandhi was an amazing man. They said to Gandhi, they said, Gandhiji, what do you think of Western civilization? He said, I think it would be a wonderful idea. Way to go, Gandhi. And I know, as amazing as he was, there was probably somebody in a Bombay bar going, I know Gandhi. He was a prick. I saw him sucking on a pork hot dog, hitting on Mother Teresa. I saw it. He kept saying, who's your diaper daddy? Who's your diaper daddy?
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12: I remember when my black friends first started calling the N-word. Let's face it, it was pretty exciting. Bozo was confusing because they were doing it to make me feel like a part of the group, but it actually had the opposite effect because I couldn't say it back to them. So it just made me feel that much whiter, you know? I'd walk up to the group and they'd be like, what's up? And I'd be like, hello! So then finally one day I just asked them, like, hey fellas, can I start saying it back? So they had a meeting. And I got approved. Yeah. Thank you very much. They said I'm one of six white people that's ever been approved, three of whom, Beastie Boys. All right. So now I could say it, but I forgot I could only say it around brothers I was friends with, because a couple weeks later, walking down the street, I'm listening to my iPod. A song called the Craig Mack Flavor in Your Ear Remix comes on. All right, a lot of people know. For the rest of you, Biggie is on this song, Notorious B.I.G. So I'm walking down the street, not paying attention, and I look up, and there's brothers glaring at me. I was like, do you know Jamal? And he was like, oh, you must be Neil. I heard a lot about you. You got approved. Give me some love. And then he stole my iPod. Look. He had every right. You know I had all the music backed up, because that's what white people do. To the cloud, white people, to the cloud.
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20: No more naming your kids after messiahs. And just on a practical level, like, if you honestly think you have a little messiah on your hands, why you gotta hang him on the hook with the behavior of the messiahs that came before him? Because here's the deal. There could be another messiah come along. Only thing he wants to do is motorcycle stunts. And you wouldn't even know he was a messiah till the tricks just got better and better and better. Until one day he was in Atlantic City and he jumped over eight hotels. He did a loop-de-loop of the moon, came back with Evel Knievel in a Mr. T wig in the basket of his motorcycle. And you're like, oh my God, that's the best motorcycle jump ever. Well, guess what, sunshine? Trick's not done. Cause then he started spinning around in the sky like that. Then everything turned purple. Then everything turned chocolate. And you could taste the best soup you ever tasted in your life. And you looked up, you noticed your granny winking at you from the moon. And you look down and you notice a little group of ants performing the exact same stunt. You're like, oh my God, that is the finest jump ever. Well, guess what, Acorn? Trick's not done. Because then he landed at Meatloaf, Bat Out of Hell style, and flame shot out the back, and he rummaged around in his leather jacket, and he produced the eight of clubs, which was indeed your card.
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1: I got a 4-year-old niece. She is the devil reincarnated. Her name is Juicy. Yeah, exactly. Just destined for the stripper pole, right? What else you gonna be with a name like Juicy? It ain't gonna be Congresswoman Juicy. It's gonna be coming to the stage doing something strange for some change. Juicy. And see, the first problem is her mama named her Jessica. Yeah, that's horrible. We'll come back to that later. But see, she don't want you to call her by her full name. Like, hey, Jessica, how you doing? My name is Juicy. It just come out your mouth so loosely. Like, you are 4 years old. Why you got little slut rhymes? At four. Oh, y'all should see her too, y'all. I can't stand her. She's still wearing a diaper, just bow-legged and pigeon-toed all at the same time. Just hair full of them little plastic barrettes. Just hear her coming. Just kss, kss, kss, kss. Kss, kss, kss. Sound like a ghetto rattlesnake. Just kss, kss. Kss, kss, kss. Cause you can't even take her nowhere. Can't take her out in public. Cause her little inner stripper wanna come out. Y'all know the type of kids I'm talking about? Little kids that just like to get naked for no reason, be all in the grocery store, just naked all around the produce. Like, what is the, I don't understand that. Like, we tried to take Juicy to church last Easter. Oh, and you black folks, you know, when we go to church on Easter, we go to church. You know, we go get new outfits. You know what I'm saying? Get your hair done. You know, the little kids be on stage doing their Easter speech. Here come Juicy. And I gotta give it to her because she started off great. Came out there in her cute little pink dress. She's like, Jesus is the reason for the season. Ain't your mama pretty? She got grandma eggs between her legs. Ain't your mama pretty? Your badass off the stage, Juicy. Deacons was trying to tip her. Get the dollar out of diapers. She's only four.
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2: Have you tried yoga? Huh. You have not. Yoga, let me tell you, for the people that don't know, yoga is a very spiritual practice which began in Los Angeles over 7 years ago. And now they even do it in India. And there's all different types of yoga. And I mean, I tried hot yoga. Some people call it Bikram. And some people, they don't pronounce it right, but that's what they call it. They're drunk. Drunk people call it that. It's terrible. And in yoga, one of the reasons we do yoga is we're trying to get out of our mind and just be there, which is something you've already achieved. So that's why you don't need yoga. But a lot of us are having trouble stopping the thoughts, just bombarding one thought after another, chasing our tail, so to speak. And in yoga, we try to get out of that. And we just try to be there. And same thing in meditation. And thoughts still come, but we just like let them come, and then we just let them go. We just go, there's a thought, okay. And we just let it go. And then another one might come, and slowly there might be a little space in between the thoughts, and that's where we find the sacred joy of being. Unfortunately, in hot yoga, it's 110 degrees, and I'm trying to do it right, but I just keep getting this, it's not different thought, it's just the same thought over and over again, just, it's hot. And every once in a while, it changes up a little, I'll be like, it's hot, you know, but that's about as much as it changes.

0: I'm like, I don't know if this is working. There's an old saying in yoga. Ow, my back! And that's our way of saying we're in pain. But in yoga, we don't run from the pain. We go into the pain. And we be with the pain. And we accept the pain. And when the class is over, we go into the emergency room. And we be with the doctor if he accepts the insurance. Well, that's easy for you guys to clap at because you guys probably all have insurance. Okay?
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3: I have to grow up. I have three kids. And yeah. Yeah. Right. Like your attitude, brother. You would think that I'd be pretty open-minded with my kid. I'm very strict. My daughter's 13, still no phone. No phone. No. No. No. No. No. And I don't negotiate. Why can't? Because no. Give me a good reason. No and no. And they'll try everything with you. Well, you know, everybody in like America is 13 has a phone, Dad. Well, you don't. You're special. Be different. How exciting. Want to be a cow like the rest of them? No. And this is, I get more grief from parents than actually, parents would come up to me like, you know, is that true about your daughter and not having a phone? 13? It's ridiculous. It's ridiculous. My child came out of the womb, gave her an iPad, right? I mean, it's socialism, pal. You got it. It's where they live. All right, let me ask you this. What happens if your daughter is dropped off at the bus stop early? I go, that's a great question. And she walks 50 feet to the house. Like, where's your kid getting dropped off? Is that a dilemma in America? They're dropping us off in Iowa by accident? Like, this kid's walking around a corn store. He's like, I can't believe it. We're stuck in Iowa again. If I only had a phone.
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4: Anybody here ever had a heart attack? No, mother never admit they had a heart attack, right?
5: No, sir, I never did. I had indigestion one time.
4: That mother's hype. I don't care what nobody tell your ass. That's when you put an emergency call in to God. Please, this is emergency. Can I talk to God?
6: I'll have to put you on hold.
4: And your heart gets mad if it finds out you was going behind his back trying to talk to God.
5: Was you trying to talk to God?
4: No, I wasn't. You was a lying mother. I woke up in the ambulance and I was looking at nothing but white people staring down at me.
5: I said, oh God, I wind up in the wrong heaven.
4: So now I got to listen to Lawrence Welk the rest of my days. But they worked on my ass, man. They saved me, man. You know, they say, though, you can save people. Like, you see them with mouth-to-mouth resuscitation. I don't know. Because if I'm walking down the street and I see a mother laid out like that, and slobbering hanging out their mouth,
5: they ain't gonna make it.
4: You know what I mean?
5: I say, hey, bro, I don't think you're going to make it. Unless you can get somebody to wipe off your mouth.
4: Because you could be giving somebody mouth to mouth and death ease into your lungs. And death don't get where it go. And you get two for one, that's a good day. Death will take you away and forget it. Unless you John Wayne or somebody can kick death's ass. Right, John Wayne kicked death's ass twice. Right, the mother had cancer, kicked death's ass, open heart surgery. John Wayne just said, get out of here, death.
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2: If I could have any job besides this, I know this sounds weird, but I would be a pharmacist. Because I would be, like, I would add something cool to it. I would be, like, a different kind of pharmacist, okay? So I would do it differently, okay? So I would look like a pharmacist. I would wear the white coat, because without the white coat, you're just a drug dealer. Take your prescription in one moment. And I have a limp, too. And I'd come up to the counter, and I'd set it down, and I'd say, "Would you like a consultation?" And you'd say, "Sure." And I'd say, "Okay." And I'd hold up your pill to the light. I shouldn't touch your medicine, but I'm going to. I'd hold it up. And I'd say, "Take one, one, one." And I'd have all the other pharmacists flip the lights on and off to make... And they put lighters up to the sprinklers, and we get one of the fog machines left over from our Halloween sale, and it would fill the room, and we'd have people wafting it with car mats just to make it go in some sort of circle. "Take one on the seventh solstice of the third vernal equinox." It's two different times a year, but it's just a bit. "Take one in the presence of a righteous man with the blood of a virgin, also with crackers, so you don't upset your tummy." I give it to you, and as you were going to leave, you didn't even say anything. I'd say, "Wait!" I'd grab you with a grabbing hand. What's a grabbing hand? I'm going to tell you. You can't, if you're going to grab someone and you want to instill fear in their heart, you can't grab with a well-manicured hand with like a pretty ring. No one's going to be afraid. It's got to be creepy, okay? How do you make a grabbing hand? I'm going to tell you. You put your hand outside your car for 2 hours a day so it tans quicker than the rest of you. You take special liver pills that prevent your liver from functioning on this side, so you start to get liver spots all over, okay? This finger, you get like a coke nail on that finger. This one's got like a raccoon eyeball for a ring. Maybe this, you don't need this finger. You cut this one off totally, because you lost it. You get a bracelet made of like whore gypsy Kardashian hair. You wrap your hand in it. Just as you're leaving, I'd go, "Wait!" You'd be like, "What?" And I'd say, "There's one more thing." And I pull out a hand of magic dust, which is just sand from the beach aisle in the pharmacy. I pull out a hand of dust, and I would just go. "Do you have a CVS card?"
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7: I don't know if you have a lot of gay friends, but gay guys, there's a passion that I wish I could tap into about it. I mean, there is a passion. Gay guys, I don't know how many of you have gay friends, but gay guys can say things to one another in a shorthand kind of way, and the other person doesn't find it offensive because there's a meeting of the minds. It's, you know how sometimes, I went to the gym with my cousin, and I was sitting next to this gay gentleman, and you know how once in a while you just say yes based on tone? Like, you're on an elevator, and somebody will say, "Hey, it's a hot one out there." And you'd be like, "Yeah, man, it's hot out." Because what, are you going to argue with the guy? You're going to be like, "Nah, it's not that hot. Shut up, man. Hit your button. Walk away. I'm trying to..." You just say yes, and you move on with your life. That's how we all keep from shanking one another in a hallway, right? So I'm sitting next to this gay gentleman, and the guy... The gay gentleman is watching someone across the room cleaning a curtain rod, right? And so the guy just turns to me. He goes, "You see that guy over there cleaning that curtain rod, making me a little horny?" I agreed with the dude. I literally heard myself go, "Yeah." And then he got that look like I had a pocket full of cookies.
8: Bill Hicks.
9: You know what I mean, though? Am I the only one that's lost her? You never see positive drug stories on the news, do you? Isn't that weird? Since most of the experiences I've had on drugs were real positive. Who are these morons they're finding? That's what I want to know. I used to want to call the news. "Come over to our house. Watch Tommy, he's a pig. Film him." "He's been doing that for hours. He's killing us. You getting all that? You know what I mean? Always that same LSD story, you've all seen it.
8: Young man on acid, thought he could fly, jumped out of a building. What a tragedy.
9: What a dick. He's an idiot. If he thought he could fly, why didn't he take off on the ground first? Check it out. You don't see ducks lined up to catch elevators to fly south. They fly from the ground, you moron. Quit ruining it for everybody. He's a moron. He's dead. Good. We lost a moron to celebrate. Wow, I just felt the world get lighter. We lost a moron. Put on the Hammer album. I'm ready to dance. We lost a moron. I don't mean to sound cold or cruel or vicious, but I am, so that's the way it comes out. Professional help is being sought. How about a positive LSD story? Wouldn't that be newsworthy just once to base your decision on information rather than scare tactics and superstitions and lies? Just once. I think it would be newsworthy. Today, a young man on acid realized that all matter is merely energy condensed to a slow vibration, that we are all one consciousness experiencing itself subjectively. There is no such thing as death. Life is only a dream, and we're the imagination of ourselves. Here's Tom with the weather.
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10: Ooh, man. I think I was living with a chick. That was fun. It's exciting, just like the brochure says, just awesome.
11: I have to say like this in case she's watching. She's always watching.
10: We were living together. We started arguing differently. We started arguing in fourth person. You ever do that? You ever argue in fourth person? Like there's a mystery man that lives in your place all of a sudden. And I woke up one morning. I was like, you know, I was getting some cereal this morning, but someone drank all the milk. Well, someone said they're going to store and get some more milk. Well, someone didn't leave any money on the counter. Well, someone knows I'm good for the money. Well, someone's going to get hit in the mouth. Right, you say someone because you love that person. You would have put the blame on them, right? So like, oh, someone did this. Right? Because what you want to say is, bitch, you can't leave these chips open like this. You got to roll the chip bag up. These are $4 chips. You can't leave them open like that. You got to roll them up. You got to roll the chip bag up. But you can't say that. Because then you'll be on the couch like, can someone bring me a blanket? Look, someone said some things earlier they shouldn't have said. Someone's really sorry. Just talk to me, please. Adorable story. We were at the mall one night, and I'm looking at these black t-shirts. She thinks I wear too much black. So we're across the store, she yells out, stay away from the blacks! And there was a brother there. And I'm like, she doesn't mean you. She's talking about the shirts. And he was like, it's cool, don't worry about it. And then he robbed me. And she was like, I told you so. Someone never listens to me.
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13: You ever go to the zoo and you see the chimps and you go, damn, he wants to get out of there. I know he does.
14: People are in denial about that. You know, some people don't want to think that they need to get out. Some people are like, bro, I went by the zoo the other day. They look like they're having an awesome time. They're swinging on the swings. I'm like, yeah. Well, if you go to prison, you'll see dudes playing basketball. It doesn't mean it's awesome. You know? That looks like suck for everybody. That's animal jail, dude. What is that? They didn't even do anything. Just lock them up. Stare at them. And the way you know that it sucks for animals is when they get out of jail. Because what do? They go, whoa, I'm going to stretch my legs. The first thing they do, they grab a person, they just jack them. Ah! Doesn't matter if it's a monkey or an ostrich or a tiger, whatever it is. It's going to find the first person, just jack them. Little pink monkey staring at me my whole life. That tiger in San Francisco last Christmas, you know that story? Yeah, at the zoo, these kids, these 17-year-old kids were throwing pine cones at the tiger. The tiger got mad, jumped out of the cage, and killed the kid in the cafe. Whoa! And a lot of people blame the kids. It was the craziest thing I've ever seen. They're like, listen, man, they shouldn't have been taunting that tiger. Maybe, but here's how I look at the whole story coming from team people. If you're gonna put a monster in a box in the middle of the city, maybe you should put a top on the box. It just jumped out. Why is not someone in jail? There's a reason why tigers have long back legs. That's to jump. They jump. That's what they do. Did you even poke him in the ass to see what happens when he gets pissed off? You just took a guess. Good enough, right? We good? We're good. We're good. Let's go home. We don't think of tigers as monsters because they've always been here. But if they came from another planet, we'd want to kill them. Tigers just landed and started eating people. You're like, gotta kill them all. In India, they've got massive tiger problems. There's a place called the Sundarbans where tigers have killed 300,000 people over the last 200 years. What? 300,000! That's a real number. Look it up. Google it. Go for it. One tiger I read about killed three men on a boat of five. Did you know they can swim? They can swim faster than five guys could row a boat. Five little barefoot, dirty fishermen trying to stay alive. This monster's making a V at them through the water. Bang, bang, bang, bang, bang. Just rowing till their shoulders are blowing out. This thing gets in the boat, kills one guy. They're beating it with clubs. Nothing. Just looks at them. Drags the body through the water. Drops it off at the shore. Jumps back in the water. He did it three times before he got bored. And you don't have a top to his box. You need to go to jail.
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12: Bill Engvall.
15: I got a great lady. I've been married for almost 28 years now. And so one day I'm sitting there watching TV, and she comes in and she goes, Bill, we have to talk. And I'm like, oh God, what? And she goes, we need to take a family vacation. I'm like, okay. Now, my definition of the word vacation is this. Me in a beach chair with a Mai Tai in my hand and keep them coming till I roll off face first into the sand. That's vacation. So she books this whole trip. At 6:30 in the morning, an alarm goes off. I'm thinking, who sets an alarm on vacation? My wife does, because we're going on a trip. I go, what is wrong with you, woman? She goes, we're going to go ziplining through the rainforest. What? There's a lot of ways I'll go through the rainforest. I'll hike, I'll bicycle, hell, I'll ride on Paco's back. But ziplining sounds fast and unsafe. So we get on this van, and our guide starts telling us about our trip, but he speaks very little English, and I speak no Spanish at all. I mean, this is me. We could walk into a Chinese restaurant right here, and the waiter could have been born here, raised here, went to college here. He has never left the city limits. I'm the idiot that walks in that restaurant and goes, yes. I have fried rice, egg roll. And you can see him going, I am so gonna spit in your food, I swear to God. And it drives my daughter, because he's like, why do you do that? It is so insulting to them. I go, I'm trying. So our guide finishes up his little spiel, and all of a sudden he goes, questions? And I don't know the Spanish words for, am I bleeding, help, or how do you stop this? And so he goes, questions. I'm like, Jess, I have a question. My daughter's like, shut up. And he goes, yes, question. And I go, is it safe? Esto safe? And he goes, sí, there'll be muchos cervezas at the top of the mountain. I'm like, what? So we get to this place, they start pouring cruddy Costa Rican beer down me, which I was not turning down because we're gonna go ziplining and I wanna be hammered when I do this. And so we hike up, they put us in these harnesses and they give you a helmet. Helmet, please. It might as well have been half a coconut shell. Its only purpose was to keep you alive long enough so you could hear your last vertebra snap at the end of the ride. So you climb up the top of this mountain, and there's literally a tower with a metal cable attached to it, and it goes straight to the bottom. And they give you these big leather gloves, and you hook it up, and if you want to slow down, you just slowly grab hold of the cable, and it'll slow you down. So they hook my daughter up, and she goes, zzzz. And I go, oh, okay, this looks fun. Then they hook my wife up, she goes, zzzz. Looks fun to me. They go, my turn comes up, and the guy goes, you. I don't understand. How'd you say, you go upside down? I don't speak your language. In my language, nothing is fun upside down. Except, well, no, not even that, no. She goes, it'd be more fun for you. Now, if we were here, I would have said, no way. But because they pumped me full of cruddy Costa Rican beer, I'm like, okay. So they clip me up and they flip me upside down. So now I got this coconut shell on my head. My feet are pointed straight up. I look like an upside down roll-on deodorant. Do you remember those? Now, I weigh 210 pounds. When he cut that rope, I picked up centrifugal force fast. So I went, I am hauling through the jungle and I can't slow down because my hands are pointed down. I can't even grab the cable. So I'm really going, oh my God! All I'm seeing is sparks flying off the pulley wheel and twigs are smashing me in the face. I'm like, I am an idiot! And at some point I know I passed a howler monkey in a tree and he went, what the hell was that? I am flying down this mountain. I can't slow down because I can't reach the cable now because I'm pointed towards the ground. So when I hit the bottom, there was no slowing down. It was just bam, bam, bam. And what happened next, I cannot explain. But all I heard was my wife say, see, I told you it'd be fun. And I whipped around and went, loco mujer, ¿por qué no acabo de contarme con una pistola? And she goes, I don't like the sound of that. And I go, I don't even know what I said. And our guide said, you just said crazy woman, why don't you just kill me with a gun? And in case you're wondering, they call it zip riding because at the end of the ride, your zipper is lined with pee, and I have the DVD to prove it.
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0: I went hunting. I've been hunting one time. They said you had to wear a bright orange vest. I was like, won't the deer see me? They were like, no, deer are colorblind. The bright orange is so nobody shoots you. I was like, that's cool. Didn't realize me getting shot was a possibility. Well, I'm out there in the woods, 6 a.m, confused, bright orange. What is approaching me but a bear? And guess what's not colorblind? Yeah, bears. Can see the whole rainbow, especially bright orange, just a heads up. It's looking right at me like I'm a big piece of Halloween candy. I've always heard you're supposed to play dead for the grizzly or make a lot of noise for the black bear, but I couldn't remember which was which because I hadn't brought my Bear Attack manual. So I was like, I guess I'll just do both, and I lay down and screamed. That's what I did. Survivor. I guess the bear was like, well, I'm not going to eat a retarded boy. Feel bad for him. My friend goes, good work avoiding the bear. Did you forget you had a gun? Oh, I am retarded. The bear was correct.
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19: So I run a Chris here, P-Drag. He and I co-host a film podcast called Comedy Film Nerds. But I watch a lot of movies, and one of my favorite things to do is when I'm traveling is read the one-line movie reviews from the cable companies in whatever hotel room I'm in. Because what they'll do, and DirecTV is the worst at this, they'll take an amazing, like, classic movie, a complex, very deep, intense film, and they'll boil it down to one sentence that makes it sound like it's like an ABC Family movie. Like, and it's unbelievable. DirecTV does this all the time. They'll take a movie, it'll be like, a boy returns home from the war to take over his family's business. The Godfather! No mention of the mafia there, DirecTV? Okay. A family vacation gets a little crazy. Jurassic Park! A factory owner helps get people jobs. Schindler's List! An FBI agent gets cooking tips from a doctor. Silence of the Lambs. So do me a favor, you guys. Fans have been sending to me on Twitter. My Twitter handle is @GrahamHelwood. Send them to me. They've been sending me really funny ones, but some people don't get the joke. Please understand what the joke is before you send me these. It's taking an intense movie and making it, like, taking out all the intense stuff. Because some people are just sending me movie descriptions. It's like, Luke Skywalker fights Darth Vader, Star Wars. Okay, not very funny, but definitely informative. Chad86, or whatever your Twitter handle is. So send me, but here's two very funny ones that I've gotten from fans. One was from a fan in Chicago that said, a young man listens to Beethoven, Clockwork Orange. A lot of you aren't laughing. My guess is you haven't seen the movie. Find a friend with Netflix, watch that movie, that joke will become hilarious. I don't care if you guys get these jokes on a delay, as long as you get them. In fact, if you don't laugh at all tonight, but you wake up in the morning laughing, just call down to Go Bananas and say, tell Graham I got it. And another one I got from a fan in Oklahoma, which is, this is one of my favorite ones, was a young lady entertains an entire city. Debbie Does Dallas.
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24: I was in yoga the other day. I'm in full lotus position. My chakras are all aligned, and my mind is all cleared of all chatter, and I'm looking out of my third eye and everything I'm supposed to be doing. It's amazing what comes up when you sit in that silence. Mama keeps whites bright like the sunlight. Mama's got the magic of Clorox, too. Can't stop that song. There is no silence. There's just constant noise all the time. And People are talking all the time, and even with all the talking, there's no communication. We're not, and even when we say, how are you, we don't mean how are you. We don't care. Just give us a fine or a good, a one-syllable answer and move along. And don't even say pretty good. That's a follow-up question. Pretty good. Something happened. I don't have time to... But we learn, we're conditioned not to engage in full conversation, you know, because as soon as you start to talk to somebody, somebody's cell phone's going to go off immediately. Diddle.

0: Thank God they got rid of those obnoxious rings, huh? And we certainly don't have full conversations on cell phones, you know. Usually the reception is so bad, but it's only bad on your side. The person talking to you has no clue. They're just rambling on and on. You've got your finger jammed in your ear. You're shushing people on the street. You're ducked behind a dumpster so you can hear about your friend's new haircut. What about the bangs? Are they shorter? Are the bangs shorter? The bangs!
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2: '80s music, yeah! It gets you pumped, right? Look what it did to that stool. That was Corey Hart, one genius among many geniuses from that era. A guy so cool, he impaired his vision at night on purpose. Music today is lousy. Who do we have? Lady Gaga, Katy Perry, Lil Wayne. And if you hear this, Lil Wayne, I apologize. I was showing off for strangers. All I'm saying is I miss music that made it okay for a full-grown man to do double high kicks anytime he wanted. Where running back to a wall and pretending to punch it was a dance move and it was sexy. Where did that go? Well, don't worry, Cap City, because we're about to time travel back to 1988, but I'm gonna need full audience participation. So get your hands clapping like this. Clap, clap, clap, and get into it.

0: from breaking my heart. Yeah! We're good, we're good, we're good, we're good. When I was singing, I saw a lot of you were asking, did Jesus Christ just open up a record store in my earbuds? The answer is yes. Unless you're Jewish, then no. That song was A Little Respect by Erasure. Yeah, and when they wrote that song, they didn't know that it would eventually become the number one karaoke song of all time. In gay clubs.
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3: And I'm gonna tell you why I don't like people checking me. It's because of me. I'm getting old. My mind is filthy, man. And I'm not a terrible guy, but I know I have filthy thoughts, man. And but I have filthy thoughts, and my face be like this. I know how to keep dead serious. I'm not creepy face. So there's something about a woman's ass crack, man. Like if I see a woman's ass crack in public, that does something to me. I'd be like, that is dirty. So you know, you get a girl bending over tying her shoes or something, and her ass crack show, I'd be like, damn, man. So if I'm walking through a mall and I see that, my face be like, But my mind be like, ass crack. Oh, that's right. Tie your shoes. Nah, just keep tying your shoes. But my face be straight up, serious face. But I'm like, delicious ass crack. That ain't mine. That ain't my ass crack. I'm a creep, so you don't think. So what you think? There no creepy ass police? You don't think there's gay police, lesbian police, creepy TSA moms who got this face, protect the world face, but they just like, yeah, is that a bomb under there? But their face be protect the world face, smelling your shoes. Women's shoes.
1: 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I Heart Comedy.
2: George Carlin.
4: You do this at the department store. Go to the handkerchief counter. There's a lovely lady over there. And you say to her, do you have any monogrammed handkerchiefs? And she says, yes. What initial would you like? And you say, oh, I don't know. I hadn't even thought of it, really. I don't know, give me an R or an L, two P's, a Q. Hey, whatever's not moving, let me have it. You make that lady's life. Not just her day, for Thanksgiving, generations to come, she'll be sitting there saying, did I tell you about the weirdo that came in? You'll be famous forever, man. You can make a person's life, all right? I'll tell you something I'm going to do. This is a real mental hot foot. What I want to do is I want to have my car rigged up so that I have a white cane with a red tip on each of the fenders. And I'm going to put on dark sunglasses and drive very rigidly.
5: You know who I hate? The guys who bring the football to the beach. Those guys are the worst too. I hate those guys. They're always a cut and they carry the football and they always have that same look on their face, you know? They kind of look like this. And the one guy's always like, go deep. Go deep, dude, go deep. Dude, you're too close. I'm too strong, dude. If I throw it to you there, the ball will go through your chest, dude. Like a bunker busting missile, dude. Go deep. For safety, dude. Go deep for safety. I can neither catch nor throw a football. I don't know why that is, but I can't. I cannot do it. When I try to throw a football, it's like the ball itself has given me Down syndrome. I can't do it. I don't know why. And I can't catch it either. I cannot catch a football. Gay? Question mark. This is the position I assume when I'm trying to catch a football. Like I'm blocking the door in a hurricane. Because I know what's going to happen when I try to catch a football. One of two things. Either I might jam a finger, right? When football guy jams a finger, he does it in a very masculine way. You know, he's like, oh, jammed a finger. Walk it off. That's his solution to every problem. Walk it off. Oh, cancer. Walk it off. Good. We're good to go. Let's play. When I jam a finger, I become even more effeminate than I already am, and I lose the ability to curse in a coherent way. So when I jam a finger, so either I'm going to jam a finger, or worse, I'm going to get the wind knocked out of me. The ball's going to be coming, and before I know... and then there's that interminable silence. Like a circle of people gathering around you. Cute girl in the bikini is like, what's wrong with him? It's got the wind knocked out of them. Walk it off, dude. Walk it off. Let's play. When I get the wind knocked out of me, I'm thinking, A, I'm dying. And I believe that to be the case, that I am in fact dying. But what's worse than that, I'm embarrassed. I'm embarrassed to be dying in this fashion. On the beach, in my long sleeve shirt, and my corduroy pants. That's not how I want to die. I've thought about this. I want to die the way Steve Irwin died, with a stingray barb to the heart. That is a man's death. If I could figure out a way to do that on the moon, that's how I would like to go.
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8: I was in the Middle East doing shows for the troops, and let me tell you, thank you. Well, thank you. I'm not exactly sure if they enjoyed it, since I kind of look like every other guy who's trying to kill them over there. I'm walking around trying to act very American, you know? Where's the pork at? What's up? The Middle East is a very, very religious place. No one has sex, but they smell like they just did, okay? It's not their fault. It's hot. I met a local guy over there, something, I don't know his name, something with a lot of Q's, U's, and Z's. I called him Queeznos. I said, Queezy, what's the big hullabaloo? Which is a dessert over there. What's the big problem? Why can't we get along? He's like, my friend, you must understand we look at the world differently than you do in the West. I'm like, you're exactly right, Q. We look at the world through a two-eyebrow system, okay? What is up with the monobrow? Can I get a tweezer for Teen Wolf over here? Help him out. Here's my idea for peace. Water parks. It's a hot place, man. I don't know about you, but on a hot day, a water park takes all the mean out of me. I'm a functional drunk. You put me on a flume, I turn from a total alcoholic into a giggly little fat man. Get these people on a flume! Get them wet, get them laughing. Then we shoot them. Now, easy. Calm down. Calm down. You go to the Middle East, what's the first thing you want to see? Something you've heard a lot about. A woman beaten for driving a car, right? Then you get something to eat. Now what do you want to do? Camel ride. A camel. You want to get on him, ride him around, put a cigarette in his mouth and laugh at him. It's a tourist attraction. Just like when you go to Southeast DC, what do you want to see? Pregnant crack whore. Yeah. You want to see it, ride it, put a cigarette in her mouth, laugh at her.
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7: Yeah, I'd like to do some characters for you guys. These are really short and strange. So if you didn't like the more abstract material, then you're definitely not going to like this. But just bear with me. It'll all be over soon. This first character, this is like a hip-hop guy. But when he laughs like a young Asian schoolgirl. Yo, what's up? You going to club later? Yeah, I'm about to hit that up. If I'm lucky, I'll be hitting something else up later on. You know what I'm saying? This next character, this is a guy who, whenever he's trying to think of something, he hums to himself, but the only music he's ever heard is heavy metal. How long have I lived here? I'll have to think about that. Well, about 6 months. Thank you. This next character, this is a guy whose favorite bar is a gay bar, but he doesn't know that it's a gay bar. You guys want to go to my favorite place? Yeah, it's called the Manhole. Yeah, it's a lot of fun. You can take off your shirt if it gets hot, and they have holes in the bathroom stalls, so you play tricks on each other. Like, what are you doing in there? Sex character. This is a robot who's about to get busy on the dance floor by doing the person. All right, let's do this thing. I'm gonna do the person. I have emotions and I need to eat to live. This is a guy who's really pushy about whether or not you want a bite of his banana. Hey, you want a bite of this or not? I'm not asking a second time. You want potassium in your diet or you want to get a foot cramp tonight? Time's ticking.
2: Stephen Wright.
9: Recently, I was walking my dog around my building on the ledge. A lot of people are afraid of heights, not me. I'm afraid of widths. I have a 3-year-old dog and named him Stay. He's a lot of fun when he's a puppy because when I call him, I would say, come here, Stay. And he would go. He's a lot smarter than that now. Now when I call him, he'll just ignore me and keep on typing. He's an East German Shepherd. Last night I was in a bar and I walked up to this beautiful woman and I said, do you live around here often? She said, you're wearing 2 different color socks. I said, yes, but to me they're the same because I go by thickness. And she said, how do you feel? And I said, well, you know when you're sitting on a chair and you lean back so you're just on 2 legs and then you lean too far and you almost fall over, but just at the last second you catch yourself. I feel like that all the time. I have a map of the United States, it's actual size. It says 1 mile equals 1 mile. When people ask where I live, I say E5. Last summer, I folded it. My girlfriend has a queen-size bed, and I have a Corchester-size bed. It's red and green and has bells on it. The ends curl up. I woke up one morning, she asked me if I slept good. I said, no, I made a few mistakes. I got a postcard from my best friend, George. It was a satellite picture of the entire Earth. On the back, he wrote, wish you were here.
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10: So I started watching Sex and the City. Those girls knew things. Those girls knew a lot of things. I was really taken aback by some things I saw. But some of the things I thought, well, that's all right. And I remember one episode, the girls were coming out of the spa, and they had just gotten themselves done, you know, the fingers and toes and hair and makeup and everything. And then they went on talking about how wonderful it felt to get waxed. And I thought, from the way they was talking about it, I thought, well, I'm going to try that myself. So I got me the Yellow Pages. I went to W for waxing, and I made a phone call, and I made an appointment. I went in, very nice little Asian lady. And she looked at me, and she said, you go in the back, you take all your pain, and get in the bed. I said, okay, you're going to have to slow that down for me. And what she was saying was I had to go in the back, come, take off my pants, get on the bed, which is what I did. And I laid there, and I was waiting for her to come in, you know, just to cover me up with a little towel because I'm laying there to the wind. But she didn't do that. She came in. She went over to her little area. Well, then she walked over. She walked around to me, and she looked down at me, and she smiled. Now, you know, my mama taught me if somebody smiles at you, you're supposed to smile back. So that's what I did. I smiled back at her. This woman proceeded to pour hot wax. And it was such a shock that I had propelled myself out of my own body. I was looking at myself on the table. I wanted to yell to myself, run, Lurleen, run. But I knew I wasn't going to be able to move because I couldn't draw a breath. And when I was finally able to suck myself back into my body, I popped up, I looked at her, and I said, look here. You get off me. I realize now that that might have been the wrong thing to say. Because she dropped into a crouching tiger, hidden dragon position. She got a hold of that wax and she pulled. All the saliva in my mouth dried up. I couldn't muster not one little tear to come down. All I could do was lay there panting like a little dog saying, and I said, please, Jesus, if I can just get off this bed, I will gather my things up and get the hell on out of here. And so that's what I did. But on my way to the door, I happened to look down and realized that she wasn't done. And then I had to ask myself a very specific question. And it was anybody anywhere ever gonna see this again? The answer was, hell no. So it didn't matter if I left on out of there with only half a skunk on, you know what I mean? So that's what I did. That's what I did. I got out of there.
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11: What I was going to tell you, I went to plant these trees, and my wife decided she was going to supervise the hole digging. Time out. Ladies, if your husband is in the yard digging his tail off because you brought stuff home from Lowe's, don't go talk to him. We're not out there with a song in our heart. We're not thinking, I get to plant a maple tree. Hell no, we're like, I'm gonna bury that bitch. Hell yeah, somebody's gonna be pushing up milkweed right here. One of these trees was 12 feet tall. Y'all, that is a big tree to plant by yourself with a shovel. I was out there toiling away. My wife walks up, she goes, I think you're digging that hole too big. I didn't even look up. I'm like, get in, let's see. I didn't really say that out loud. But once again, I right away. I got chewed out in the garage. The following is a true story. I got chewed out in the garage the other day. Y'all, we were in the garage, and my wife was chewing me out. She was all, things were crinkled up. She was pointing at me. Hey, and she's kind of double jointed, so her finger curves back. So I had the heebie-jeebies just looking at her. Anyway, we were in the garage, and she was chewing me out. And she goes, "You need to move that bag of weed and feed to the other end of the garage. The fumes from that weed and feed hurt my lungs when I'm out here smoking." All I could think was, "Don't laugh, she'll beat your ass." I finally just wet my pants and she'd send me inside.
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0: they came to me. They go, Bob, we want to send you, instead of going back to the normal big theaters that you play and do well at every year, we want to send you to, and I'm like, I'm happy with the places that I play. Yeah, but other people want to let them drown. Raleigh, North Carolina. Do you know it? And I walked out, and a lady in the top in the balcony, and, hey, Mama, how come you never come here? Look at you. Very different. New York, live quick, die quick, talk with... Lost my keys, can't find my car, give me a gun. Raleigh, don't. And there's no banning of trans fats there, California. Oh, these poor people. And I was alone, so I had no one to tap. You know, you're with somebody. You know when you see something, you give your friend, check this one out. They're huge. This one lady, I don't care, ass, big ass, tight ass. I don't care, ass. She got an ass. We all have that. This one lady, her ass was so big. If she had to go in her back pocket, she'd have to go this way. Two little skinny ladies orbiting around her. She pulled a skirt out of her butt. I heard a voice go, ah, flat. No one to tap. I'm like, oh! I became like a point of reference. People were like, make a left at the retarded guy. Who can I tell this to? It's New York, California, or Florida. And in the middle, maybe Chicago. That's it.
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2: So then I have to go for the stress test, and they put you on this treadmill that's designed to give you a heart attack in 6 minutes. And it starts getting faster and faster and keeps going up and up until you reach the target range they think you should be. They don't even know me. If I could will myself to the kitchen, I wouldn't walk. Now all of a sudden I'm running up Mount Everest. I mean, I'm like, and they're going, you're doing good, Bob. Keep going. He almost made it. The next morning, I have to get an angiogram, and they shave your crotch, or maybe I just fell for it, but they have two girls and a guy in there, and the guy's the one shaving me while the girls are giggling. And then I have to get a shot, because they go in your thigh. They stick a tube up your thigh into your heart, and, you know, they said, we're going to give you a shot to numb you up, you know, like when you're at the dentist. I said, you know, when I'm at the dentist, I don't get a shot in my groin. I don't know what dentist you're going to. So I'm laying there. You're awake. They don't put you out when you get the angiogram. And they said, could you sign this paper that says, just in case we have to blow the balloon up. So then they said, here, they give me nitroglycerin pills, which I have to carry on me. So I got them right here, these little, just in case. They said, you put one under your tongue, and you know. But they don't explode when you throw them. All my friends go, let's throw one and see what happens. Yeah, here's what'll happen. I'll be short one pill when I really need it. That's what's going to happen. My wife's going to go, there aren't any more. Oh!
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3: I was a neurotic little kid. I couldn't, even like at nap time, all the other kids were fast asleep, and I was worried about, is the bus going to be late? Is it going to rain at recess? Because if it rained in Massachusetts, they put us in the gym with this big parachute. Yeah, everybody loved the parachute, right? Everyone got around the parachute. It was like the size of the gym. Came out of some door you never saw before. Pull this whole thing out, and everyone's getting around it, giggling and laughing. Not me. The whole time I'm thinking, we're going to have to fold this thing at the end of class. Do we have a game plan? What are we going to do? I couldn't sleep. They had to start giving me those Flintstone PMs. I took a sleeping pill last week. All it did was slow down the nightmare. Now I'm being chased in slow motion.

0: promotion, you know? Same guy's been chasing me for 10 years, finally caught me. And he didn't kill me because I fell asleep. He spooned me against my will. Here's part of the problem. I still don't know where to put my arms when I go to sleep. Are they under the pillow, one over, one under, one back like this? Am I doing the seal dance? Where's? I wish I could just take them off and put them on the nightstand. I can't sleep. I don't know how I can suck at something I do every night. 35 years of practice, I still can't get it right. My mind never stops. If I decide in the morning I'm going to clean the kitchen, all night I have a recurring dream of cleaning the kitchen. Then I wake up in the morning, the kitchen's a mess, and I'm exhausted. So that night I was dreaming of cleaning the kitchen. I got up in the middle of the night, cleaned the entire kitchen. Woke up in the morning, that was a dream too. How about these people that can sleepwalk and eat? That's amazing. I can't even sleep in my sleep, and they're multitasking.
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3: I love your attitude. I really do. This is what I'm talking about. This is what America needs. We need to be happy again. Too many people out there are like unhappy. And I don't know what that's like, because I was born in another country and I see America way different than the majority of people. So before I even get started, let me just give you a perspective that's mine. I've been to a lot of other countries and I want to say this straight up. The United States of America, on our worst day, is better than any other country on their best day. Period. It's true. Oh, yeah. Because we got to see what's real, what's awesome, instead of complaining about what we don't know about. You've heard people out there. What's wrong with our economy, Carlos? Nothing. Well, why isn't it awesome like it was before? Because nothing can be awesome all the time. It rains sometimes. It snows sometimes. There's earthquakes sometimes. Things change, and that's normal. We had a great economy for 20 years. Why can't we just be happy with that instead of, but what happened? Well, it's like sex. Sex is amazing, but you can't do it all the time. And that's what happened. For 20 years, we were having sex with our economy. 20 years, just, I want a jet ski, I want a boat, I want a motorcycle. Right? And finally, we had an orgasm, and we're like, don't touch it, it's sensitive. That's what our economy is. It's right there. It's fragile. You want to buy a car? Don't touch it. It's sensitive. How's your credit? Don't touch it. It's sensitive. And maybe it's because I was born in Honduras that, you know, my friends are like, dude, why do you love America so much? Because if I was in Honduras, I'd be the funniest man milking a cow.
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4: My car talks, man. I need the 82,000. You leave your lights on, the car say, ding. Lights are on. It does. I take a girl and I leave the lights on purpose, you know? Get out the car, car say, ding. Lights are on. Girl says, did your car say something? I say, yeah, it did. I bought it from my neighborhood though, man. It got different rhythm to it. You leave your lights on the car, say, ding.
5: Say, man, you left your lights on. I said your lights is on, man. What, you blind and deaf? Turn off your lights.
4: I got in the car the other day, man. Put the key in the car, say, ding.
5: Hey, man, somebody stole your battery. I say we go get the mother.
1: Lives here.
6: Like, I have this problem now. My pants keep, like, I can't keep them, they won't stay up. Because here's what happens. Okay, you get fat, and some of you skinny people won't get this. I hate skinny people because they don't empathize with fat guy problems. They just don't. Like, you ever have a skinny friend, you're trying to tell them, like, I just wish I could have one donut and walk away. I wish I could do that. I wish I had the power to eat a donut And your skinny friend's like, well, just eat the donut then. What's this big deal? You should totally, just have a donut if you want. You should totally go ahead and have one. It's
4: Just enjoy yourself. You have the donut if you like that.
6: Well, you don't get it. It's a whole spiral that begins with a donut. Later I'm killing hookers. I don't even remember what happened. But so here's what happens. You get fat and your pants start to get tight, right? And then you get fatter because it's not like, oh, I'll stop eating now, you know? And then suddenly all your pants hurt. Like every pair of pants hurts. And then you eat even more because it's like, man, who even cares? I went to this thing with my wife and kids where it was like the kids and their kid friends. I just want a bomb to drop on the whole house and take us all out. And I get in there, but then there's a plate of cookies. And like, as soon as I'm like, that's what I'm done. I'm eating every cookie on that plate. That's what I'm here. That's what this all is that. So, and I, you have to have a strategy, you know? You have to like sort of keep rediscovering the cookies, you know? You have to walk over and go like, oh, hey. So who brought those? That's cool. It's interesting. You do this. This means like, I totally could not eat it, but I don't have to just... I don't want to hurt people's feelings, brother. Cookie, you know, like, oh, that's interesting. I can take it or leave it. Okay, new people around the dish. Do it again.
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2: I'm telling you, every Jew I know has the bad sinuses. I'm telling you, I think it's a Semitic thing. I had this one nostril. 4 years completely clogged, right? No, so I went to the ear, nose, throat, you know, hair, shoulder, eyebrow. So I said to this guy, I'm like, I cannot breathe through this nostril. And he says to me, you have to get your deviated septum repaired. Then he says to me, while I'm in there, I'll make your nose a little smaller. I said, I don't want my nose smaller. I want to be able to breathe. I got the entire inside redone. $4,500, lady, you know what I can do? New Year's. I don't even need a noise maker. I'm just going to say, Happy New Year. There's something wrong with me. Rosh Hashanah. Tekiya. Shrua. All right. Oh, the Jews enjoyed the shofar joke. Very nice. So sad, my life. You should be proud, whatever you are, your religion, your race. I mean, I swear to you, my mother's obsessed with the Jews. It's pathetic. I can't. She thinks Jews are perfect. I'm like, all right, here's the thing. When they picked up that David Berkowitz, the son of Sam, on Long Island, I swear to God, I thought my mother was going to have a heart attack. She calls me up 2 days later. Adopted! Talk to you later. So long. Traveled. Now, our country, the people are really smart in our country. Very well educated. We're really into the education here. And, I once went to this place. I went to Flint, Michigan to perform at this college. They had never seen a Jew before. It was hilarious. I swear to God, I was going on stage. And right before I went on stage, I went up to the student body president. I said, look, I need to know for my act. Do you guys have any Jews here? And she goes, Jews? Yeah, we have apple Jews, grape Jews, and orange Jews. Okay, here's a Mensa application. Why don't you fill that out while I'm on stage and then I'll go tell you.
7: Frank Caliendo.
8: I was just they would have done that on Seinfeld. They had the anti-drug Seinfeld episode for the whole family to teach you that lesson. You tune in, they're like, tonight, on a very special Seinfeld, Jerry's been doing drugs. Why do my fingers look like little people? Who are these people? What are they doing? They're talking to each other. They're probably talking about me. What are they saying, George? Help me, George. I have no idea, Jerry. No idea. Somebody help me. Somebody. Shh. Hey, Jerry. You look like you've been seeing little people on your fingers. All this comedy, all these years, we thought you're making this stuff up. Well, I guess you just let the cat right out of the bag. You can't tell. Oh, I can tell. Yeah, it's written all over your face. Who wrote it on my face? Well, maybe that was the little people on your fingers. could have done this to me?
7: Newman.
9: Hello, Jerry.
7: Hello, Newman. Except the rules instead of Jerry Garcia and Grateful Dead come up in stamps. You've seen them, have you seen them? I licked them. Now I'm seeing little people on my fingers. You ruined my life. You ruined everybody's life. In fact, you're the guy who dropped that thing and ruined Jurassic Park.
8: Some of you got it. For those of you who didn't get it,
9: see, the guy who plays Newman, that was also the guy who's in Jurassic Park, and what the comedian did was he took the Newman character and then he took the Jurassic Park character. He crossed those two characters in the middle. That's where the joke was supposed to be.
8: Thanks, John.
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10: I was at a crowded coffee shop recently, and I was standing in line, and there was a young mother in line in front of me, and she had like a 3-year-old little girl and like a 4-year-old little girl, and they kept running off into the crowd and disappearing and coming back and running off and coming back, and finally they ran off and only one came back, and the mom leaned down to the one that came back. She's like, "Hey, Sydney, where'd your sister Brooklyn go? Sydney, where's Brooklyn? Sydney, what happened to your sister, Brooklyn? Sydney, where's Brooklyn?" It took every ounce of restraint I have in my body not to just be like, "Where Brooklyn at? Where Brooklyn at? Where Brooklyn at? Hey, yo, is Brooklyn in the house? Has anybody here seen Brooklyn? Oh, there she is. Oh, thank God." Don't name your children after cities. They'll be one of two things, a stripper or a member of a posse. That's it. That one's Brooklyn. This one we call Kid Montana. And that fella we just referred to as the Comanche. Don't make eye contact with the Comanche. When I'm the comic that I want to be, and when I have the money that I want to have, at that point in the show, I will hire a Comanche Indian in full headdress to come in through the back and just walk out the front silently. And I won't say a word about it. And y'all be like, "Was that a Comanche Indian?" You're like, "I don't know, but I think this is the best comedy show I've ever been to in my entire life." I was walking downtown recently. I passed a homeless woman, and as I passed her, she goes, "Excuse me, sir, can you spare any bills?" And I said what I always say in that situation. She's like, "Oh, no, I'm sorry, I can't, whatever." She goes, "I hope you die tonight." Not even kidding, I hope you die tonight. I was so dumbstruck, I just walked in silence for like 5 blocks. I was like, did I just get cursed by a gypsy? What was that? But then I thought of the perfect thing to say. I wish when she had said that to me, I'd looked her right in the eyes and just went, "Winter's coming." That's a Game of Thrones reference too, you gypsy bitch, but you're too poor to even know that. Step up your pay cable game, gypsy bitch. A lot of you right now are like, "Adam, you're too cruel to that fictional gypsy bitch in that joke." And that's when the Comanche Indian just walks back in, somehow making everything okay.
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12: I find that this generation, the young people of today, the 20-somethings and the 30-somethings who insist on acting like 20-somethings, that you find so much in Los Angeles, dudes with a Hello Kitty backpack and bad facial hair, and they're 38, and you're like, "Bro, it's over." You know that those are the guys who are going to graduate to white pants and a beard and an expensive car in 10 years and hitting on girls 1/4 their age to the disgust of all on Earth. White pants should be worn at 2 times. 1, if you're a sailor, and 2, never. Those are the times white pants should be worn by a grown man, ever. Unless you have ice cream for me, don't. Don't wear white pants unless you're going to deliver yogurt to my door. Which I don't think anyone does anymore. I think the days of that are long, long past. What I was saying was the young people of today, I find, are overly entertained and also have a kind of an inflated view of themselves. In my opinion, the teens and 20s of today think that because they have a personal communication device, like we were offered in the 60s by Mr. Spock, that somehow it's made your place in the world more important, and that it's imperative that you be gotten hold of at any time, day or night, and that you be able to text your drunk, tattooed, rapey, douchebag friends with their spiked up hair and their Axe body spray. You know what I'm talking about. Don't go all quiet. You know you're texting while you're driving. Because what? You can pilot a giant SUV and text and never look at the road because you're magic. And everybody spells like Prince from 25 years ago. I heart you. You are hot. I love you too. Words are gay, old man. We don't need to observe words anymore. Those times is past. Old lady, why is she in the road? Old ladies are not hot. Let's hook up.
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6: I'm not a father anymore. I'm just a fat landlord. I don't really matter. The three-year-old is a different story. The three-year-old, here's her deal. She's a three-year-old. That's really it. She's 3 years old. The other day, I got in a fight with her. Whose fault is that? I'm trying to get them dressed for school, and now the clock's ticking, and I'm like, ugh. And I'm trying to put a sweater on her, and it's impossible. The sweater has buttons that just don't exist, and my fat fingers in her full of sweat, and I have just tears going down my cheeks. Crazy tears. I'm not crying. I'm like smiling with tears. Copious. I can't put on the sweater. I can't put on the sweater. I really can't do it. And she's going like this. So I give her a Fig Newton just to immobilize her, just to stop it. Because she loves Fig Newtons. I go, here, honey, have a Fig Newton. She goes, they're not called Fig Newtons. They're called Pig Newtons. And I go, no, they're not. They're called Fig Newtons. And right away in my head, I'm like, what are you doing? Why? What is to be gained? What do you care? Just, yeah, Pig Newton's fine. Go ahead. Good luck to you. Go through life. See what kind of job you can hold down with that clanging around your head. I don't care. I'll be dead. But for some reason, I engaged. No, honey. They're called Fig Newton's. She goes, no, you don't know. You don't know. They're called Pig Newton's. And I just, I feel this rage building inside. Just... Because it's not that she's wrong. She's three. She's entitled to be wrong. But it's the arrogance of this kid. No humility. No decent sense of self-doubt. She's not going like, Dad, I think those are Pig Newtons. Are you sure that you have it right? She's not saying that. She's not going like, Dad, I'm pretty sure those are Pig Newtons. She's giving me nothing. No, you don't know. Those are Pig Newtons. I'm like, really? I don't know? I don't know. Dude, I'm not even using my memory right now, okay? I'm reading the box. It says it! Where are you getting your information? You're three and I'm 41. What are the odds that you're right and I'm wrong? What are the sheer odds of that? And take a bite of the cookie. Does it taste like a pork cookie? I don't think so. Why would they call it a Pig Newton? Oh, it tastes like figs. I didn't say a word of that, obviously. But anyway, later.
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19: Tripping out about getting older these days. Kind of wish I was a kid still. I think kids know how to really enjoy themselves. Like, you know, as my age, someone comes up to me, asks me, like, oh, do you like to party? Right, what does that mean? Like, do you like to drink? Do you like to do drugs? Aren't there other ways to party and enjoy yourself and have a good time? You know, no, there are. I'm sorry. Now, just once, I like someone come up to me, like, hey, man, hey, you like to party? Check it out. I got a pinata. Yo, hit that, dog. Hit that. Well, where are you going? I thought you liked to party. Wait, you ain't sleeping over with... Truth or dare. Cookie, scary stories, bitch. I miss being a kid, but all the school stuff I could do without. So much useless stuff they try and teach you in school. Like cursive handwriting. I spent a year trying to learn that. What is the point of cursive handwriting? I mean, I guess that's an important skill if you're thinking of pursuing a career as a tattoo artist specializing in Mexican necks. Marching band, that's another weird thing from school. I was in marching band in high school. You know what I mean? Who came up with this? Who decided to mix all these forms of entertainment together? You know, it was all as if someone's sitting around thinking, like, you know, the football players are cool. Everyone really likes the football players, but what if there was a way to make them look even cooler? Right? Let's see, they're the most athletic students at school. How about we stop the football game right in the middle and have the goofiest kids in school prance around the field for a while. We'll have them play instruments. What, like guitars? Oh, no, man. People like guitars. We'll have them ruin popular songs by playing them on instruments nobody likes. I'm talking French horns, clarinets, glockenspiels. I don't even know what a glockenspiel is. They'll play that, and every song will sound like it was remixed Civil War style by DJ Musket Nuts. And then we'll dress them up in military uniforms. Wait, but people respect the military. No, man, you don't understand. Like a special flamboyantly gay branch of the military. As if there was some kind of don't ask, because we can all tell policy.
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21: All right, well, it's good to be here, man. It's nice to be back. I'm going to tell you something, man. You know what? I'm sick of pedophiles. Yeah, sex offenders. Dude, they're on every channel. Everybody is doing something on sex offenders. You know, it's like, dude, I got it. There's people out there touching kids, you know? But it's not everybody. It's a very small portion of the population. So, you know, take it down a few, because you're making it awkward out there. Dude, you can't say hi to kids anymore. I love kids. I love kids. I like making faces at them on the airplane, making them laugh. Now parents are like, is that a sex offender? They start huddling their kids in, making me feel like a freak, you know? I'm terrified of kids now. Remember back in the day when a kid would come walking up to you, you could pat him on the head. Hey there, Rusty, how you doing, right? Now a kid comes walking up and I'm like, dude, get that thing away from me. Get it away from me. Serious, dude, get it away from me. Hands are up high, not aroused, just terrified. Please, for the love of God, serious, get that thing away from me, all right? Don't need the FBI or have to catch a predator guy to come walking out. Like, what are you doing here? What are you doing here? No, no, no, sit down. That show To Catch a Predator, man, that is horrible PR for white people, huh? Jesus. Can they move that show to an urban area every once in a while? Just, it's like, does every dude walking in that house got to look like me? Like, hey, man, a eight-year-old, how are you? No, but it's unbelievable. Everybody is talking about pedophiles and all that type of stuff. I don't know. Maybe there's more of them nowadays. Is it, like, easier now? Because the internet, you know? You know, because back in the day, you had to work for it, right? You know, you had to get an ice cream truck, you had to buy some bubble gum, you had to figure out when the kids got out of school, you pick a straggler, you know? Now you just go on the internet, you just Google www.8-year-old whose parents are falling asleep, you know, you're in there.
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0: My mom gets really nervous about me taking the subway late at night. She doesn't like that, so I keep a razor on me to protect myself. And if any other ladies do this, I keep an adorable pink Motorola razor on me. Because like most girls, I pretend to talk on the phone when I'm walking home late at night. Do you do that, right? Because we think that that's going to prevent an attack. As if walking down the street on the phone, a predator is going to be behind you, and he's going to be like, oh, ooh, sorry, didn't realize you were on a call. It would be really rude to rape you in the middle of a conversation, you know? So the phone's not going to do anything. What you have to do is you have to walk down the street and talk about things that make you very unattackable. So I walk down the street and I pretend to talk on my phone and I go, oh my God, I totally lost my wallet and I have syphilis. And then nobody talks to me for like weeks. Everyone just leaves me alone and it's great. I used to live in Williamsburg, though. Williamsburg, Brooklyn. Anyone here from Williamsburg? does someone boo? That's fine. I'm not from there. I just lived there. And it's, for those of you who don't know, it's like full of indie rock hipsters, that guys that wear like spandex style jeans, and they weigh about 45 pounds, maybe 50. So I don't really know why I was worried about getting attacked in Williamsburg. You know what I mean? It's like, what's a hipster gonna do to me? Like, by the time a hipster gets off his unicycle and stops crying about the fact that he's never gonna be in the Strokes, it's like the most a hipster is gonna do to me is like attack my political views, you know, or steal my idea for a mural. Like, I think I'm fine.
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22: My mother has an aversion to food of all kinds. She's frightened of it. It represents nothing nourishing or good to her. Just resents the... I said it twice. Resents. Yes, I do resent her. My mother just is, you know, she's got this eating problem. She's been 119 pounds my entire life. And because of that, I am also frightened of food. And I've tried to figure out why, but the only thing I could come up with is that she the horror to her of having a child that might be overweight was so profound. Her fear was, you know, just displaced onto me. Like, I really think that for about the first 12 years of my life, my mother just saw me as her fat. That she, I think... some part of her thought that if she just ate less, perhaps I would disappear and she would not have to worry about the fat that was on me that was somehow connected directly to her. This has to be funny. There, And if you're doing that to this, I mean, what she said to me is heavy, but I processed it. Though I wish she hadn't said it. But I was grateful for it. And that's the thing, is that you have to learn how to be grateful for these disclosures. So I'm preparing something with butter in it, and she's, you know, asking me why. And she just says to me, you know, I think I should tell you something. And, you know, I tolerate her, and we get along okay. So I said, oh, okay, I'm ready. And she says, you know, when you were a baby, I don't think I knew how to love you. And I said, I think I can remember that one. I don't have to write that one down. But the benefit of these poetic tidbits is that now I can go back to my therapist and just walk in and go, I think we're done. I think I've got the missing pieces. This vague emotional void is now my mom and dad, and they're just all filled in right there.
1: 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You've come to the right place. This is iHeart Comedy.
3: George Carlin.
5: Ed Sullivan. Everyone does Ed Sullivan now. Even agents can do Ed Sullivan. I'm sure that somewhere in the world is a damn bear that can, just from being on the show, you know, watching Ed from the wings, you know, you pick it up. Now, I know that a lot of guys do Ed Sullivan on kind of an amateur basis, and I'm here to help. It's, you know, kind of replace the lampshade for men at parties. Now, dig it. When you do your Ed Sullivan impression, don't worry about the voice or the mannerisms, just the acts you introduce. The stranger, the freakier the acts are, the better your Ed Sullivan will be. I'll now start my Ed Sullivan. I do the John Biner Ed Sullivan, by the way. Many of the comics prefer the Will Jordan. But the John Biner Ed Sullivan is cued for my ear by saying the phrase, well, now you know. But I know. But I know right here in our show. But I know. I'll get him. But I know. But I know right here in our show. Just after Connie Francis, her tribute to Carmen Basilio, and immediately following, or just following, the waltzing mice, the Maori fire eaters, and just before, was that just before or just after? During the aerial photographs of Kate Smith, the entire female population of Guadalajara will run out on our stage and yell out their brassiere sizes. Now in our audience tonight, now you know sitting out there in our audience, where are you now? There you are. The Loch Ness Monster. That's all that's really here. That's really here. He swam all the way from Scotland. And also in our audience. Now, where are you? There you are. The world's largest nun. Don't stand up, sister. Now you know next week on our show, the Bronze Age. The excerpt from the Protestant Reformation. What would be the ultimate Ed Sullivan act? It would have to be everything that has occurred since eternity. Or maybe, how about Ed just staring back at you for an hour?
20: How are you?
5: I'd like to see them one time. Well, it's over now. No one got a chance to thank Ed either, man. You dig that? The last one that they taped, they didn't know it was going to be the last one because they were due to go into reruns the next week, and then it was canceled after it was in reruns. So at the actual last show after 23 years, nobody really, you know, knew the vibes they were into. What a shame. I would like to have been there just to say, thanks, Ed. No kidding, man. Thanks for all them crazy acts and everything in all those years. Wow. Thanks for the Beatles, Ed. Ed made sure we got them, man. And Elvis? Yeah. Little maudlin gang, but thanks, Ed.
23: You ever have a conversation with somebody and they emphasize the wrong words as they're talking to you so it doesn't make sense like it's supposed to? Here's my example. I'm out the other night with a buddy of mine. It's late. We're drunk. We end up at IHOP. We're getting something to eat, right? Waiter takes our order. comes back with our food. As he sets our food down, he says, "Enjoy, guys." I'm like, "Enjoy, guys? What the hell's in these pancakes?" I need to try to lose some weight. Here's how I know I need to lose some weight. I was at the movies today, right? I'm using the bathroom. Using the urinal in the bathroom, right? It was one of those automatic flush urinals. And when I stepped back from the one I was using, mine and the two on either side, all flushed. You ever wonder how one of your friends would describe you to somebody who didn't know you? I was having a party at my apartment a couple months ago. One of my friends, he's never been to my apartment before, right? He's walking around the apartment complex, can't find mine. See some lady, goes, "Excuse me, ma'am, do you know where Bob Bickerstaff lives?" She's like, "Bob Bickerstaff, never heard of him." He goes, "Fat guy likes porno." 16B. I'm kind of white, as you can tell. I don't understand slang, right, when people talk slang. I'm up here last night wearing this shirt I like. This guy walks up to me before the show. He goes, "Hey, man, that shirt's tight." I was like, "Thanks, man. I kind of like it, too." He's like, "No, you need a bigger size."
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2: No, anyway, so I got married to this lovely girl, and we went to Hawaii on our honeymoon, just the two of us, which was great. I loved Hawaii. I loved the Hawaiian people. I felt a great affinity with them. I like them because they have this island paradise with, you know, fresh lobster coming out of the sea and pineapple growing everywhere, coconuts on the palm trees, and all they want to do is eat fried Spam. These are my people. I belong amongst them. And we stayed in a very, very swanky hotel because it was our honeymoon. And I don't like a very swanky hotel. I always feel very uncomfortable in a super posh hotel. I always think they're going to find me out. I'm not from a wealthy background. I always think someone's going to say, "Can you go over there and just clean those glasses and tidy up that table?" I'm like, "Sure, yeah, of course. Oh, thank goodness. It gives me something to do." I just like a regular hotel. Clean towels, you know, let's get me in. That's fine. A Best Western, a Embassy Suites, a Hilton, a Ramada, a Ramada, a Ramada. The Ramada Hotel. Listen, you can say what you like about Al-Qaeda. They make a lovely breakfast. Welcome to the Ramada. Try the jihad omelette. Oh, this? No, no, no. I bumped my head. I'm from Kentucky. What I mean is, I just like a regular hotel. Just an ordinary hotel. Nothing fancy. And especially not that new type of thing that they're doing now. These Ian Schrager-y, what they call them, boutique hotels. You know, when it's sort of a boutique, it's sort of a nightclub, and it's sort of a hotel. Like, people going and actually hanging out in a hotel. I'm like, why are you hanging out in a hotel? Hotels are for hookers and porn. They're not for people to just hang around in the lobby. Maybe that's just me, But I don't like staying in these super swanky hotels. They're all like nightclubs and everything's purple and everyone's cool and good looking, very good looking. The people that work there are so good looking, they can't help you. They're too good looking to help you. But I'm a guest in the hotel. Yes, but... Do you know what they're like? They're like the people that work in the trendy clothing stores. When you say, "I'd like to try on these pants," and like, "Oh, I don't know if we got those in Fat Ass." Do we got those in Fat Ass? No. Can you go outside? You're making me sad.
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4: Oh, hello there. I'm Newton Ames talking to you on behalf of the Monolithic Oil Corporation about today's energy situation. You know, if we all just sacrifice a little, we can pull together to beat the current problems of not enough energy. And Monolithic is doing its part by killing most of the birds that nest around our beautiful oil refineries. Birds eat up a lot of food. And as everyone knows, food takes energy to grow and prepare. So the fewer birds there are, the less energy will be wasted. Now, how can you help? Well, if there are any old folks...